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1: 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It is the Joe Pags Show. I appreciate you stopping by. Joe Imperatrice at the bottom. He is a former NYPD sergeant. He's a guy who runs Blue Lives Matter NYC.org. Make sure you go and support him there. And to talk about Police Week, which is actually memorializing police that were killed in the line of duty. And he's a guy who's got his focus completely on New York City, as Zoran Mamdani acts the fool. He's anti-police, not Joe, Zoran. He's anti-incarceration of bad guys. He's a guy out there who needed $4 billion in a bailout from the state of New York because the budget is so screwed up there. And Imperatrice has a lot to say about him. Don't miss that at the bottom of the hour. Do not miss a second of that. You've got a lot going on. I don't know if you guys saw this yesterday. There is so much confusion over this story. The story is, allegedly, the CIA went and raided the DNI, the Director of National Intelligence, Tulsi Gabbard's office, and took a bunch of boxes. What? No, you can't do that. You can't raid some other government office unless you've got some like massive warrants and some criminal things. Allegedly, they were about the JFK files and some other stuff. I'm like, what? And MK Ultra, which is an actual program that was used by the Alphabet Agency, CIA specifically, to convince and indoctrinate the American people of something that they wanted us to believe. So what the hell is MK Ultra? How does that really spell out? How does that really play out? And did the CIA actually raid the DNI's office? Well, the answer to the second part is no. That was put out by many outlets, put out by a lot of people online. Anna Paulina Luna, representative from Florida that we like a lot, was actually interviewed about this, and she never said that they raided the office, according to her. But what the hell is going on? Can the CIA just anytime it wants go and raid? Can they go to the president's Oval Office and just raid it? I don't think so. Could be wrong about that. Here's a story from our friends over at News Nation. What is Project MK Ultra, the CIA mind control program? Written by Marty Hoeb. A congresswoman is demanding answers about a Cold War era CIA program that's been the subject of conjecture and conspiracy theories for decades. Representative Anna Paulina Luna, Republican from Florida, threatened to subpoena that agency if it does not return boxes of files related to

0: Project MK Ultra seized from director of National Intelligence Tulsi Gabbard's office. By the way, the update is that they were given back, and the wrong things were taken, or they never should have taken them, something like that. So the update is they're returned, and they didn't raid the office. They went to the office and took them or asked for them or something. Again, already there's a project, you know, MK Ultra to try to make us confused over what it was. Sam, do me a favor and find out what the latest is on the alleged raid that the CIA pulled on DNI's office, although it didn't really happen and it wasn't really a raid. Quote, the reason why this is troubling, she said, A, there was an executive order that the president directed the full declassification of JFK, but then also to the MK Ultra files, famously the CIA said that all documents were released and other documents had been destroyed, Luna told News Nation's Katie Pavlich. So, these are the allegations, or these are allegedly those documents that apparently never existed. A request for comment from the CIA on Luna's request for a public information regarding Project MK Ultra was not returned. Of course not. You thought the CIA was going to return your call? Hey, let me get back to you. Come on. They're not going to return your call. Sam, call the CIA. See if they got something for us.
1: Okay. Yeah, sure.
0: Make that happen.
1: All right.
0: Hi, it's me, Sam, from Joe Pag Show. Fill us in. Do you think they will just tell you?
1: Call.
0: What are you talking about?
1: No, no way. I mean, if they did, that would be a problem.
0: Wouldn't that be something? That'd be kind of cool if they actually responded to us. MK Ultra is a CIA program that ran from 1953 to 1973. It's most known for its unique approaches to studying human behavior in a way to extract information from potential spies, most notably using the drug LSD given to subjects without their knowledge at times. The program also experimented with other drugs and hypnosis, all in the search for the truth serum that could be used to extract information from uncooperative sources, according to a Harvard discussion paper. It was spread across 80 universities in the U.S. and Canada and included up to 150 different projects. Projects were wide-ranging, from distorting a person's memory to trying to recreate so-called Manchurian candidate sleeper agents that could be triggered with a key phrase to supposedly carry out assassination missions. CIA agents participating in the program reportedly cultivated targets covertly and established safe houses for these subjects. Quote, many of the people experimented upon were unaware of what was happening to them and suffered catastrophic, sometimes lifelong consequences, the Harvard paper stated. And another example cited in 1977 in a Senate committee, heroin addicts were lured into the program to participate in LSD experiments with promises of more heroin afterwards. Hey, there you go. Hey, come on into the program. Give me some heroin. Sam, call the CIA. Ask them if they give people heroin.
1: Okay. I'm working on the first call.
0: Okay. Yeah. Let me know if they respond to that. One man, Dr. Okay. Frank Olson, a civilian employee of the Army, is rumored to have died in connection with the program in 1953. According to documents kept by the Gerald Ford Presidential Library, Olson and others were dosed with LSD without their knowledge. I mean, dude, what are we doing? Really? That's what we were doing to Americans? Oh, it's about the spies. It's about getting the spies. What? Then why are you trying in on heroin addicts that are here, that are Americans? Why weren't you trying to get them help for their heroin addiction? Makes me crazy to find out exactly what the government was willing to do in the day, and I'm guessing they're probably still willing to do it. You got to wonder, why are so many people, like, off the radar, suddenly trying to assassinate people? And again, I saw this video. I don't have it in front of me, but there was some conference where a guy was hypnotized to believe or somehow, I don't know, indoctrinated to believe that it was time to stand up and assassinate somebody. And he does it in the middle of the conference. Thankfully, the gun he was given wasn't a real gun or didn't work. And then later he was shown the video. He was like, what? I didn't do that. Had no idea. I hate knowing how fragile our minds are. I do. But I'll be honest with you. Lately, it's more prevalent than ever. And it's not necessarily the CIA or anybody else. It's like the political left, and some on the political left would say it's the political right. Now, you listen to or watch my show. If you think that I'm indoctrinated or hypnotized, that's kind of dumb. I mean, I made my decisions weighing both sides. But there are a lot of people, especially, and I have no problem saying this, on the left, that are still cheering the fact that Charlie Kirk was killed, assassinated for having an opinion, assassinated for having discussions with people. They're angry Trump didn't die in these assassination attempts. Think about it. How completely, overwhelmingly indoctrinated must you be to be unhappy they didn't succeed? Because I couldn't stand the policies of Barack Obama. Couldn't stand the policies of those who were running the Biden White House. It wasn't Biden. couldn't stand some of what Bill Clinton did. Couldn't stand some of what fill-in-the-blank senator or fill-in-the-blank representative has to say. Would never want them killed over it. Ever. Never. And there are people, I mean, there's a woman who just got 14 months in jail because she made threats to MAGA people online. And she felt good about it when she said it. She thought she was right. I mean, really think about that. And that's just indoctrination from, like, university. That's just indoctrination, like, from one side of the aisle. Some would say both. That's not the government using LSD and heroin to make you believe something that's not real. The fact that we ever did that is crazy. So do I think the CIA would do all it can to get rid of that information that showed exactly what they did? Yeah, I think they probably would. But it's not okay. We should have the right to see all of that. Sam, what is the update? They took the stuff and they gave the stuff back?
1: So the update is from The Hill, and it is the Office of the Director of National Intelligence is pushing back on reporting of a CIA raid on the office. Quote, this is false, end quote. Olivia Coleman, a spokesperson for DNI, Tulsi Gabbard wrote on social media platform X.
0: I saw that last night, and I responded to her saying, okay, so what is the truth? Do they have the papers? Because allegedly they have them or had them. Did they give them back? Did they show up and say, hey, we'd like to have these boxes of stuff? Did they bring back everything they took? Okay, it wasn't a raid per se. So what was it? Are they describing it at all other than that?
1: I am not really seeing any further information on this. Apparently, this is all kind of misinformation from an interview with Anna Paulina Luna and Jesse Waters.
0: Well, Jesse Waters over at Fox News is the one that did the whole Fox right. News Alert thing.
1: Right.
0: And by the way, I like Fox. Can you stop saying Fox News Alert if it's not?
1: Oh, my gosh.
0: Everything's a Fox News Alert. It used to be they would only play that if it were actually breaking news. Now they just play it anytime they want. Can we stop at the Fox News Alert? By the way, update to the update, Jesse Waters took that video down. Oh, yeah, it's gone. It was there because I saw it. And then Anna Paulina Luna says, well, I never said raid. Go back and see exactly what I said. I never said it was a raid. But if they have these papers, if they have this information, the DNI should have it, and that should be released if she chooses to release it, if the president chooses to release it, which all should be released. We were just guinea pigs? Let me grab some person who's addicted to a drug, offer some more drugs, put him on a third drug, and then make him think he's going to assassinate somebody? That's crazy. 833-JOE-PAGS, 833-563-7247, joepags.com. I've got a lot of audio and video from J.D. Vance in Maine today. I'll start you out with a little bit of it, wet the whistle a little bit, then we'll give you some more when we come back. And remember, Joe Imperatrice at the bottom of the hour. He's a guy who represents Blue Lives Matter in New York City. But J.D. Vance was in Maine. Remember, the president made him sort of the fraud czar. And he said, you got to go out and find out where the fraud is happening, whether it's hospice, or it could be Medicaid, could be Medicare. There's a lot of fraud going on, and he's out there just telling the truth. It's not okay that you work your ass off, and then your money that you have to send into the government, you have no choice, is being wasted when it shouldn't be.
2: Because you all work hard, because you all pay your taxes, because you do things the right way, it is time to have leadership in Washington that treats you the right way and protects those hard-earned tax dollars. When the President of the United States said, J.D., we've got a fraud problem and I want you to tackle it, I was so proud and so happy to be able to do it because I realized that fraud isn't just about saving money. It's not just about protecting taxpayers, it's about protecting you. The money is sent to the government and the services that you rely on. So for once, for the first time in a very long time, you've got an administration in Washington, D.C. that is fighting for you, fighting to protect your tax dollars, and fighting to put the fraudsters in prison, which is where they belong.
0: I mean, who would be against that message? I'm not really sure who would say, yeah, that's stupid, you're stupid face, I want the fraud. I mean, who would say that? He goes after the dumb governor of Maine in a little while as well. And then there's some fake news question that's asked about, why are you focused on this fraud? It's just a few million dollars. You should be focusing on California. I'm like, really? A reporter doesn't think a few million dollars in Maine is a big deal? I think it is. 833-JOE-PAGS, 833-563-7247, joepags.com. 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
2: Hi, great to have you. Just gave you a piece of audio from J.D. Vance, the vice president in Maine, talking about getting rid of fraud, and not really clear why anybody would be against this. Everybody, every side should come together. Sometimes things are just true. Would you like for your tax dollars to be spent fraudulently? The answer from 100% of people should be no. If you say yes, you might be a victim of MKUltra. Just going to put it out there. Then there's this.
3: Call me crazy, but I think that when we welcome new immigrants to the United States of America, they should be people who enrich our country and bring some good skills into our country, not a person who's going to steal $15 million from the people in this room.
2: I'm not going to call them crazy. I think that's exactly right. I don't want people to get... First of all, I think we're overtaxed like crazy. Places like in New York City and Los Angeles, they'd like to tax you more. Places like Maine, they'd like to tax you more. Places like Massachusetts, they'd like to tax you more. I think we're overtaxed. In fact, we shouldn't be taxed at all, and we should be building services that are needed through private funding like it was intended from the beginning. The government was never supposed to be in the business of paying for all these services and all this stuff. Just never was. Supposed to be private entities. Government was supposed to be necessarily small and inexpensive. And there's this.
3: So here's the difference, though. The difference one administration, the difference one political leader makes is we are now trying so hard. And I know y'all don't like Janet Mills. I don't especially care for her either. But I would love.
2: That's the governor, by the way.
3: To work with the governor of Maine to stop the fraud that's being perpetrated in this state. This should not be, think about this, this should not be a red state or a blue state issue. This isn't Republican or Democrat. This is common sense. This is protecting every single person in this room from being defrauded by their own government. But you know what she's done? She has prevented local police from working with us to get criminal illegal aliens out of this state. She has actually fought back against our efforts to identify fraud in the Medicaid and Medicare programs, which, by the way, not only does it steal from you, but it means that those programs are going to go bankrupt because all the money's going to the fraudsters.
2: I mean, it's kind of simple math, isn't it? I would think it is. You don't want fraud to happen. And then, of course, Janet Mills, the governor of Maine, has decided we're not going to work with ICE to get illegal aliens out of Maine who are probably sifting off of the public tax dollar fraudulently. No. Why would she want to help with that? That'd be crazy.
3: So here's the thing that I've learned in fighting fraud for the last few months and focused on this issue is that fraud is the ultimate non-victimless crime. There are multiple victims in fraud. What we think about when somebody steals your tax dollars and goes and spends it on something it's not supposed to be spent on, we think of you all as the victims, the American taxpayer, the Maine taxpayer, the people who wake up, who go to work, who do what they're supposed to do and don't want their money stolen by people who are doing the opposite of what they're supposed to do. You are the first victim of fraud. But you know what else I've realized is that you're not the only victim of fraud. Because when people steal your money and it doesn't go to where it's supposed to go, there are a lot of people who are out there who are suffering in the process. And I'm talking about physicians who are denied their Medicaid reimbursements because a fraudster stole their identity and charged for services that weren't actually being provided. I'm talking about the good doctors who do what they're supposed to and don't like it when corrupt healthcare providers go and claim services that aren't even necessary. So then the victim is the doctor that gets stolen from, it's the taxpayer that gets stolen from, but it's also the innocent patient who should be able to know that when their doctor prescribes something, it's meant for them and it's good for them. I'm talking about the construction worker who can't buy a cell phone because when an illegal alien goes and steals their identity and applies for SNAP benefits, now all of a sudden they're tagged in the banking system, their credit score is ruined. Not because they did a single thing wrong, but because somebody stole their identity. Fraud is exactly what happens when you've got a government that is not fighting for the American people, but is fighting for fraudsters and illegal aliens. And it had to stop. And under the Trump administration, we are fighting it every single day.
2: Yeah, I mean, it's simply said. So many things went awry because that border was wide open. By the way, Mayorkas saying that he regrets it now is so stupid, it makes my face hurt. Look at my face. It's in pain. That interview that where we talked about Mayorkas with Monica Dela Cruz, who is a District 15 Republican, great state of Texas, is on YouTube. That entire thing. We do get into the Dignity Act, which she is supporting, which some are saying is about amnesty. We talk a lot about Mayorkas. Go right now, joepags.com/YouTube. JoePags.com/YouTube. That's up there. Dr. Jesse Lopez is up there about ivermectin and hydroxychloroquine. And Lily Tang Williams is up there as well. JoePags.com/YouTube. Keep it here. Coming back.
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4: It is Police Week. You know that I'm a big supporter of civil servants. My dad, my grandfather, all in the fire department. In fact, my grandfather was the fire chief in Belmore, New York, not far from where this guy is right now. It's Joseph Imperatrice. We call him Joe, retired NYPD sergeant, founder of Blue Lives Matter New York City. Go to bluelivesmatternyc.org. Joe, good to see you. How are you?
5: I'm doing very well. Thank you very much for having me.
4: Talk to me about the climate in New York City. I mean, I grew up in Copaig from Amityville originally. As I said, my grandfather was the fire chief in Belmore. So as the crow flies, about 20 minutes from New York City. We were in Metro New York. It takes a long time to get there, though, if you drive. With this guy being the mayor, the guy who says he wants to empty Rikers Island, this guy doesn't believe in prisons. He seems to be extremely soft on crime, and we're seeing an increase in crime in New York City because of Zora Mamdani. With this being Police Week, how does that coincide? I mean, it's got to be sort of a collision course, no?
5: You know, for the first 3 months of the winter, we had 2 big snowstorms, and the mayor and police commissioner touted low crime. Of course, it's going to be low crime when you have 3 feet of snow on the ground.
4: Right.
5: Historically, violent crime climbs from April to September, October, and we're seeing that. We're seeing that with the shots fired in certain parts of Queens, the Bronx, Brooklyn North, but they don't talk about that. We have to go back to building morale, not going out there and gaslighting the people. If the people walk out of their house, it doesn't matter what numbers you're feeding them. If they don't feel safe when they see a 7-month-old baby being shot in broad daylight, people being swung around with machetes, some EDP in a subway station, a retired teacher getting thrown down a flight of stairs, that doesn't give the perception that New York City is safe. But if numbers are high and people walk out of their house and feel safe, it's very different. So we have to go back there. I really do believe going back to the Kelly days, the Ray Kelly days of putting foot post, Operation Impact, letting people see the cops, high visibility, zero tolerance, and broken windows.
4: It's Joe Imperatrice. Go and check out the website, bluelivesmatternyc.org. What's problematic to me, and you're right, when it's cold in New York, obviously they're going to stay inside. As it gets warmer, we're not in the summer yet, the criminals tend to come out and do the things that they do. The problem is the police don't support this guy. And I'm not even talking politically. This guy has come out, basically he's an anti-cop guy in this Mamdani. Here in Texas, where I live now, when Biden was in office, the Border Patrol, they started quitting. They started finding other jobs. They're not going to get the support of Mayorkas, not going to get the support of Biden. Why would I possibly do a job where I might be in trouble if I do my job right? Are you seeing that in New York as well? Are the police officers who love that city, who want to keep it safe, who want me to come back and visit my old stomping grounds and feel safe, are they quitting because they know they don't have the support of City Hall?
5: So the hardest thing is when I have to hear, I love the NYPD, right? When you hear that the job sucks, you hear that in every job, right? Whether you're a police officer, whether you're a teacher.
4: Right.
5: But I truly believe when you have the right leadership at the top, people come and give you a better product. They're going to show up and just give you the best of themselves. And unfortunately, in the anti-police climate, the defund the police, we have people in politics that shouldn't be there. They go out and bash the cops every single day. You have the mayor of New York City on social media talking derogatory about New York's finest. So when you go out there and you have to worry that you're going to be on the front page of paper for trying to do your job, there's a little hesitation. We have to start working, especially in New York City, to getting leadership that supports their police, that supports their workers, that wants to further the betterment of the city of New York. And unfortunately, at this point, we don't have it. But with the right leadership in place, we can get there and we will get there.
4: Blue Lives Matter NYC.org. Go to his website. It's Joe Imperatrice. So we've seen videos that have gone viral, a couple of them within the last 6 months or a year, with police officers having water dumped on their head, with police officers being hit in the face with whatever was inside the snowballs. Could have been rocks inside of there, as far as we know. And the mayor came out and said, I saw a snowball fight, no big deal. And he didn't want to prosecute anybody. Joe, I'm missing something here, because I grew up with a respect for civil servants, whether fire, whether police, no matter who it happened to be. There's no way, unless they did something wrong to me, then you could take that up with their higher-ups, that I would show that kind of disdain and disrespect. So, again, with a weak leader who doesn't like police, he's made that clear. His wife hates everybody, to be honest. With a weak leader like that, do police just

0: walk on eggs now? Are they afraid to do their jobs? Are they afraid to show up? And I'm not saying that they're fearful people. They're not cowards. They're brave. But are they afraid because there's no backing to even show up at a crime scene? Because they might be attacked. Then it'll go viral and nothing will happen.
1: So I'm going to take it one step further. The executives of the police department, especially under Commissioner Tisch, are afraid to go out there and do their job. They're afraid they're going to be transferred for doing the right thing, for making a decision. The entire purpose of climbing the ladder, of getting rank, of becoming a captain, inspector, or chief, is to go out there and be able to be a leader, to be able to lead the men and women in blue that show up every single day. And unfortunately, under this administration of Mondami and Tisch, even those executives cannot go do it. So think about that. If the top is scared to make a decision, what do you think the bottom's going to do? We also have to understand that 2014, Bill de Blasio became mayor of New York City. It started the downfall. The police officers now from 2014 have about 12 years on. They grew up with the hands off, don't touch, stop questioning Fritz's out the window, don't make arrests, don't write summonses, don't interact with the public. We have people in white shirts that we call lieutenants and above that are going out there that were never really cops. They may be the best people in the world, but they weren't the police officers that we needed, the proactive approach. We have to go back to making New York City the pinnacle of the world once again, starting with the police department. When people feel safe, businesses come into our city. When people feel safe, we prosper. People play outside the playgrounds. We don't have to worry about parents and grandparents having their kids go in the street and wonder if they're going to get hit with a stray bullet. Yeah. We can't have that. And when it go back to Mondami, we should have had a leader out front. I'm sick and tired of politics going on social media and getting that point across. No, I want to see the mayor. I want to see the governor. I want to see city council in front of a podium denouncing it and saying, this is New York City. We're not going to have this. There's going to be zero tolerance. And we're going to lock down the streets and prove that we're not going to have bedlam in our city streets. You're not going to pelt our cops with snowballs. We're not going to go back to the water bucket incident where you're throwing water buckets on our heads of New York's finest. That's what I want to see. I want to go back to the golden years of New York City, not the downfall in the spin that we're in right now.
0: And by the way, it's never been some sort of a lockdown police power trip thing in New York. You guys have always just done the job right. There's an occasional bad egg, but you guys weed them out very quickly. I feel so much better when I see a New York cop. I'll give you an example. In 1998, we went to New York City. We brought my wife, two young children at the time, and we're on the subway. And I forget where we were going. We ended up going to the World Trade Center, everything else. And it was really a beautiful day in New York. But as we're on the subway, a group of young men, young black men, it turned out, got on the train, and they said, okay, we're going to do a show for you, and then you're all going to give us some money. Period. Like, they were robbing us. They were pretending they were going to do a show. Joe, it didn't take 2 seconds for a guy undercover, just wearing a T-shirt, walked up, whispered in the leader's ear, and when we got to the next stop, they all said, okay, we got to go now, and they were gone. That was an undercover cop. I don't know how safe the subway is anymore. We're seeing viral videos every day to where people are getting away with anything, screaming, yelling, kicking, punching, as you said, a machete. I mean, there are people getting away with anything. Has it changed that much in the past 28 years? To where people should be fearful of getting on the subway? Can cops do the job they want to do to keep people safe on the subway?
1: Okay, so two parts here. So 20 to 30 years ago, we did not have smartphones. People were not broadcasting all the time. Crime was happening. We can't say that there was never any crime, right? So years ago, especially with you growing up, my parents growing up, my grandparents, we heard about crime. You just didn't see it. And you see the same viral video over and over and over again. Also, news networks, there weren't as many as there are today. So to go out there and try to make it unfair and say that there wasn't any crime or that it's worse now, it's hard to say, right? Yeah. But it definitely is the perception, once again, that people don't feel safe, no matter what numbers you're dropping on them. Now, going back to police officers being unafraid to do their jobs or second-guessing, they absolutely are. We just saw the sergeant, you know, in the New York City Police Department that grabbed the cooler, that made a split-second decision. We can debate either way, should he have done it, should he have not done it, but right. When you're thrown in a split-second decision, worrying about the people around you, trying to save human life for a person that's on an illegal moped, that's uninsured, that's unregistered, that wasn't in a city street, that jumped on a sidewalk in broad daylight. This sergeant's trying to save the people around him, including his team. Should he go to jail for this? No, but this goes and shows that these off-the-wall judges will prosecute you, and not just prosecute you, but end your life by throwing you in jail. This was a model citizen who grew up in the Bronx, could have gotten swallowed up by the streets, right? Became one of New York's finest. Not just New York's finest, but a supervisor in an elite unit. This guy had an impeccable record, and to go out there and embarrass the police department and him and his family, it's like, no, we're giving him 9 years in jail behind bars. We don't do that with criminals. I've seen firsthand people with 3, 4, 5 open gun cases on the street, and you're embarrassing this man that tried to do the best. We can't have that. And once again, it goes into the leadership of our judicial system that we need to use common sense, that it starts, we need to work together. This is one ecosystem, from the governor to the mayor to the judges to the district attorneys to the unions, right? We have to work together. The penal law is not blind. There's a reason why there's Lady Justice and she has blindfolds. It doesn't matter if you're a liberal or Democrat or Republican. You're supposed to enforce the law as is, and there's a penal law. You can't just show up any day of the week and decide that because of the person you have in office or whatever your beliefs are politically, that you're going to hurt somebody. That is not okay.
0: It is Joe Imperatrice. Go to Blue Lives Matter New York City, NYC.org. Blue Lives Matter, NYC.org. The anecdote about the subway, and I know that the subway is in the purview of the governor. The governor should do more to make people safe on the subway. But the anecdote was this. We were safe and didn't know it. That cop was going to defend us, all of us on that. We had a stroller. We're pushing our baby around. And we felt we, at that point, looked at my wife and said, look, we are safe here. Are people safe in the subway now? And again, the perception is maybe I'm not because of the viral videos. I think you make a very important point. But I also feel that it's just not as safe. Are there still cops undercover on these trains or no?
1: The problem is, over the last couple of years, they've cut back on anti-crime, plainclothes units. Now, I'm not saying the subway or train system does or does not have it, but we had much more, right? And we need to go back to that. We need to have anti-crime. We can't listen to the activists saying, oh, it's too harsh. No, it's not. We're against crime. I'm putting my anti-crime officers out there. They're going to be in plainclothes. They're going to stop this craziness that's happened both on the subway station and on the top side. And once again, so people like yourself feel safe. I'm sick and tired of seeing these numbers. It's as low as it's ever been. And we've been driving down crime. It doesn't matter when every day someone's hearing another thing where you have your child, right? I have people tell me they don't want their 17, 18-year-olds going to the city anymore. When I was young, I used to go. But then they come home and say, Mom, I saw this bum sleeping on the sidewalk, or I saw somebody with a needle outside of their arm, or I saw somebody swinging a metal rope. You know, it's going to come home, and the parents will be like, wow, it really is crazy out there. Yeah. So we have to a better job of letting the public know that not only do the numbers look good, but when you go down to a subway station, it's going to be clean, it's going to be clear, and it's going to be safe.
0: It is Joe Imperatrice, former NYPD sergeant, founder of Blue Lives Matter New York City. How big a challenge is it? You talked about the court system. How big a challenge is it that people like Alvin Bragg, the prosecutor in Manhattan, are just letting people out, no cash bail? Hey, have a nice day. No matter how serious the charge, no matter how violent the act may have been, they get to get out before they even have a court date. And then when they're out, they repeat offend. And then you guys have to arrest them again, knowing that he's probably going to be out again. Is that a huge challenge for the officers there?
1: It is, and no matter what your political beliefs, you cannot play God. Once again, the penal law is the penal law. You do not get to choose, pick and choose what you want to enforce and what you don't want to enforce. When you have someone like Alvin Bragg come out and say he's not going to prosecute resisting arrest against police officers, what do you think the criminals are going to do? They're going to get slick. They're going to talk really nasty to our officers. They're going to put their hands on our cops. And if people out there see a cop's being abused, they're going to walk around their neighborhoods and saying, what chance do I stand? So we cannot have that. I hate speaking about Democrat and Republican, because at the end of the day, in my personal opinion, people should do things for the right reasons instead of just a political party. But unfortunately, in this day and age, it's not happening. And we see the left. We see the Democrats that have kind of gone off the wall. And the Republicans have stepped up being the leaders in law enforcement and common sense. So, you know, I wish there were more people out there that we can look at and say that's going to be the individual that's going to do the right thing by me, that you don't see the D or the R in front of their name. But at this point in time, we're at a disadvantage having someone like Alvin Bragg as our district attorney, our head district attorney in the city of New York.
0: It doesn't make any sense. I mean, here's a guy that will go after political foes and he'll ignore real crime. Like you said, it shouldn't be political. The penal code is what it is. The laws are what they are. The judges, the prosecutors, they should all follow that. But he seems to pick and choose depending on ideology. Let me ask you about Blue Lives Matter NYC. I know with it being Police Week, we're actually recognizing, memorializing those who've died, giving service to that job, which is so hard. You put on the uniform every day. You might not come home. Talk to me about what happens in the city in a week like Police Week. And because of the us versus them thing, does it make it more difficult?
1: New York City, in my personal opinion, should be the pinnacle of the world when it comes to leadership and public service. We have Lady Liberty, Ellis Island, the Freedom Tower. We should have our elected officials standing up and being proud. Unfortunately, I don't see that. But in Washington, D.C., every single year, the 13th, 14th, and 15th of May, they come together, they do the candlelight vigil, and especially with Donald Trump in office, our president, he's going out there and honoring the sacrifice of our men and women in blue. See, we shouldn't just have to honor them one or two or three days out of the year. We have to understand that these are people that leave their house every day, and I say it day in and day out, other than the military, it's a job where you walk out of your house and you may not return home. You may not be able to come home and kiss your family goodbye, right? So we have to honor that. It's people that are brave, people willing to run into danger for people they don't even know. For instance, Blue Lives NYC on the 24th of May, right? We're going to go to a Yankees game, take several families from several decades that have lost a loved one, bring them to a suite, and let them know that their loved one hasn't been forgotten throughout all these years. And what it does is it reinforces that mantra that we have of never forget, that they can come out and smile and say, you know what, my loved one passed away X amount of years ago, but people love and appreciate the sacrifice, that he didn't die in vain. And we need more organizations to continue to do that. One of the top, in my personal opinion, Tunnel to Towers. You can't compete with them. They're just the pinnacle of doing the right thing by people, and they're who I aspire to be. I will never be Tunnel to Towers, but if you have someone like that to look up to, it gives you a pretty good shot to be a better human being.
0: Blue Lives Matter, NYC.org. Go there and go help them out and go see what they do. I love that. Going to your Yankees game is like so, it's more New York than anything, to be honest. And I've been lucky enough to go several times. But to take them there and say, we remember him or her, we appreciate the sacrifice, we're not forgetting about you, that's so important. I think a lot of times we throw people off to the side after they've given such a sacrifice, and especially in the climate in New York City right now with this guy as the mayor. At the end of the day, if we don't show the appreciation, why would you put the uniform on? Why would you go out there and put your life on the line for absolute strangers? So I love that you guys are doing that. Let me finish with this. I know that you've got some background in technology. What are we using in New York City? What is the New York City Police Department using when it comes to technology to identify bad guys that are hiding in plain sight, to identify crime as it's happening in real time? Can you use that kind of technology in the city now?
1: So drones and facial recognition are probably the two top ones that are coming out there. But unfortunately, the technology today is already beat from what happened yesterday. So you have to be learning. You have to go out there and try the best you can. There's only so much you can do, right, with technology. Because at the end of the day, who's going to put handcuffs on themselves, right? You have a drone that drops handcuffs.
0: Right.
1: You're still going to need police officers that go out there every single day. And are willing to put their lives in harm's way. But once again, there's so much technology out there. We can absolutely do better. The Real-Time Crime Center in New York City, the New York Police Department, was one of the first ones ever created. They should still be the pinnacle of the world. We have to start funding even better that unit to stand out. With 8.3 to 8.5 million New York City residents, we need to do better each and every day to make the job safer for our police officers, safer for the community, and be able to optimize getting criminals off the street.
0: I love what you're doing, my friend, a retired NYPD sergeant. It's Joe Imperatrice. Go and right now support Blue Lives Matter NYC.org. I really love having you on. Let's talk some more in the future, okay?
1: Yes, sir. I appreciate you.
0: I appreciate you. We're back after this. Stay right here.
2: Joe Pax.
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0: I appreciate you stopping by. Really do appreciate you taking the time. We're going to keep on monitoring what's going on in China with President Trump. I'm sorry, China. I can't say it like he does. With President Trump, they're still trying to make some sort of a deal or some sort of arrangement on trade and on other things, global stuff, you know, like Iran and others with Xi in China. I'm going to keep you updated on that. I don't like hearing about how mistreated our media was. I don't like hearing about how somebody who's an aide or an assistant in the White House got trampled on by their media. But look, don't just treat us nicely outwardly that you want us to see on video or the live shot. Treat us nicely behind closed doors as well. 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Go check out my full interview with Lily Tang Williams and a whole lot more. That is Sam. That is Polo. I am Joe. That's it. We'll see you back tomorrow. Free Speech Friday on the way. Keep it here.
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13: From ABC News, I'm Dave Packer. It is day 2 of the Beijing summit. On day 1, President Trump heaped praise on Chinese leader Xi Jinping, but his warm words were not returned. ABC's Mary Bruce is in Beijing.
14: Trump brought with him the nation's leading CEOs, hoping to forge new ties on trade and technology. But according to Chinese state media, behind closed doors, Xi delivered a stark warning to the American president. Do not interfere in China's efforts to take over Taiwan, threatening if handled poorly, the two countries will clash or even come into conflict, pushing the entire U.S.-China relationship into a very dangerous situation.
13: And President Xi announcing that Russia's Vladimir Putin will be visiting China soon. The U.S. Supreme Court has ruled to preserve broad access to the mail-order abortion pill mifepristone, allowing the medication to be mailed from a doctor, putting on hold a lower court's order to suspend distribution nationwide. A stunning reversal in the murder conviction of Alec Murdoch. The South Carolina State Supreme Court blaming the former Colton County clerk for costing prosecutors the conviction. ABC's Steve Osunsami is in Columbia, South Carolina.
15: Guilty.
16: Former
15: guilty.
16: County Clerk Becky guilty. Hill, who read guilty. The verdict and handled the jury, pleaded guilty to misconduct and perjury charges after she allegedly told jurors not to be fooled and to watch him closely when he testified, which she has denied. His lawyers say they'll ask to move the next trial and for the jury to be sequestered, and they say he maintains his innocence.
13: Authorities in Laredo, Texas say federal investigators are taking the lead in the case of 6 bodies found in a train boxcar. The bodies, including a 14-year-old, were discovered last week. Laredo Mayor Victor Trevino says that he believed the victims all died of heat stroke.
17: Based on preliminary medical reports, they did not pass away in our city, but they were discovered here after hours of suffering.
13: Authorities say they're treating it as a human trafficking case. You're listening to ABC News.
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13: CIA Director John Ratcliffe was in Cuba for high-level talks, including with Raul Castro's grandson. The meeting, according to the CIA, was an opportunity for Cuban officials to assert to the U.S. that they pose no threat to national security. This is the power grid in Cuba is reportedly on the brink of collapse. An outage today cut off all power to the eastern portion of the island. Cuba's already run out of the oil supplies it got from Russia at the end of March. A string of Russian drone attacks on cities across Ukraine, leaving at least 21 people dead, dozens of people hurt. It's the largest drone attack on Ukraine since Russian forces invaded the country.
15: Ukraine's President Zelensky saying that these are not the actions of those who believe the war is coming to an end. And of course, this latest round of strikes comes as President Trump meets with Chinese President Xi Jinping. Some have suggested that the wave of attacks signal that Russia can carry on with this war. And certainly many are hoping that President Trump could perhaps persuade President Xi to exert pressure on Russia to end this war.
13: ABC's Marcus Moore. A former death row inmate who escaped execution three times has walked out of prison today in Oklahoma. Richard Gossip's conviction for the 1997 murder of his boss was thrown out by the U.S. Supreme Court. The state of Oklahoma was looking to retry him on a murder charge, but not seek the death penalty. Gossip's case got some high-profile interest, including from Kim Kardashian. He has to wear an electric ankle monitoring bracelet and not travel outside of Oklahoma. Dave Packer, ABC News.
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32: Welcome back for the Lars Larson Show. Well, news broke just during the top of the hour news, and it has to do with the U.S. Supreme Court. So I got to bring it to you first. But first, before I do that, welcome to the Lars Larson Show. We like to call this Conspiracy Theory Thursday. Maybe this fits into a good conspiracy theory. I'll tell you that Supreme Court decision in a moment. But if you want to join what we have always called the best conversation in talk journalism, it's here every single day at 866-HEY-LARS. And if you're a naysayer, we love naysayers, have for almost 30 years. And so if you're a naysayer and you disagree with me, you're welcome to go right to the head of the list at 866-439-5277. Send your emails to talk@LarsLarson.com. I'll get to the ex-poll question in just a moment. But first, let me tell you what the U.S. Supreme Court has just done. The U.S. Supreme Court has once again extended access to the abortion pill. Now, let me tell you how ugly this is, because about 20 years ago, if a young lady told you that she was going to seek an abortion in America, it would have been by going to a doctor, going to a clinic, and having a physical operation in which a baby is killed. Now, that happened about 70 million times during the Roe v. Wade era. Well, then that ended with the Dobbs decision about 4 years ago. And you say, okay, what's going to happen now? Well, under the Biden administration, they decided to expand dramatically access to the so-called abortion bill, mifepristone. And how does it work? It starves the unborn baby until the baby dies inside of mom, and then the baby is expelled from mom. Now, if that sounds ugly, it is ugly, and you should understand that it's an ugly process. And anybody who says, oh, I just took a pill and got rid of the baby, it isn't that simple. And in many cases, it puts that young lady in real distress and in real danger, because a stunning number of young ladies end up with medical complications because of taking that pill, things like bleeding. And in about 4 or 5% of the cases, maybe as high as 10, but I'll go with the conservative number, 4 or 5 women out of 100 are going to end up in the emergency room because of that abortion pill. So even if you're one of those pro-abortion types that likes to call themselves pro-choice so you don't have to say the A word, you should consider this. When you hear a young lady say, I'm going to take care of my pregnancy with a pill, you say, is that safe? Have you seen a doctor in person? Are you taking it within the safe range? Because remember, when they first legalized that pill, they legalized it up to 7 weeks in the pregnancy. That's relatively early, less than 2 months into the pregnancy. And then under President Autopen Joe Biden, they expanded it to 10 weeks. Except now that they've forgiven the young lady of any need to actually see a doctor in person, if she's got an ectopic pregnancy, the pill could end up ending her life as well as ending the life of the baby. And if she has medical complications and ends up in the emergency room, I guess the pro-choice crowd just says, well, you know, so what? And what if you consider the case that actually brought all this to the Supreme Court with their decision to once again expand or not expand access, but continue access to the abortion pill by mail, where somebody can get on the phone. It can be a young lady. It can also be her boyfriend who does not want to become a baby daddy. Because that's actually the case. He browbeat his girlfriend into taking the pill. So if you say, well, Lars, could somebody get one of these pills, say a young man who's found out his girlfriend is pregnant and he wants to make sure that she doesn't have the baby so he doesn't end up on the hook for 20 years of child support payments? Yes, it not only can happen, it has already happened. Or it can be somebody who simply browbeats his girlfriend into taking the pill. Well, the Supreme Court has now said, no, we're not going to let Louisiana go ahead with its plan to limit access. Now, understand that limiting access only means if the young lady wants to seek an abortion, she has to go and see a doctor. She can't just get on telemedicine. She can't just get on the phone. She can't just get online and order the pill remotely. And neither can her boyfriend or her husband or anybody else who might have an incentive to cause her to abort that baby. That can't happen. Well, now the U.S. Supreme Court, and I find it bizarre as well, the Supreme Court has now, and this is the way that NBC News describes it, because they are, of course, on the side of abortion. The Supreme Court ensured that the abortion pill mifepristone can continue to be available by mail without an in-person appointment with a clinician. They don't even say doctor. The decision, a loss for the state of Louisiana, and a loss, by the way, for an awful lot of babies and also young ladies, means there will not be any disruption of the availability of the drug as the litigation continues. So the Supreme Court could say, until we've actually decided this matter, why don't we put that thing on hold for right now? What would happen? Well, a lot of babies wouldn't be aborted. A lot of young ladies would not be exposed to a dangerous drug. And if you say, well, Lars, how come I haven't heard that it's dangerous from the other news media? Because for the most part, the rest of the legacy news media, they're pro-abortion all day long. If you don't believe me, I've worked in a TV newsroom. I know people who work in TV newsrooms right now. For the most part, in mainstream media, they are abortion all day long and twice on Sunday. It is that bad. So when they tell a story, they're not going to say the U.S. Supreme Court just left the lives of unborn babies and the women who might take that pill very much at risk until they get around to deciding the issue. No, they don't tell the story that way. They say, oh, thank goodness we've preserved access to the pill. So a young lady who wants to kill her baby only has to get on the phone or go online or do a telemedicine visit, any of the above. She doesn't actually have to see a doctor in person. She doesn't have to determine maybe you've got an ectopic pregnancy. Maybe this pill is going to kill you and the baby both. Now, does anybody want that? I don't want that. I don't imagine most of you want that to happen either. But just consider, that's what the U.S. Supreme Court has done. They have said, for now, until we've decided whether or not it's right to have protections for all those young ladies and their unborn babies, we're going to go ahead and allow people to have remote access to the abortion pill. Glad to have you with me. And if you want to join the conversation, I know I'm likely to get some naysayers on this one. But feel free. Naysayers go first on this program at 866-439-5277. Send your emails to talk@LarsLarsen.com. Oh, and by the way, a shout out to our friends in South Bend, Indiana, who catch great talk radio all day and my show Monday through Friday on WTRC. That's FM 101.9. Our X-Poll question today, should the airlines be held liable for turbulence? What does this have to do with? A young lady who bought a ticket to fly on an Alaska Airlines plane, they ran into turbulence, and it was some tough turbulence. The plane took off safely. It flew safely, but with a lot of turbulence, including some of it that was violent enough that there were some passengers on board who weren't wearing seatbelts, and there were some flight attendants who were injured on that flight. Does that happen from time to time? Yeah, I don't even fly a lot anymore, but even when I was flying 6 or 8 times a year, you would occasionally run into turbulence. Okay, that kind of goes with the territory, doesn't it? Does anybody promise you'll get on this flight, it'll all be smooth and level, no bumps, no nothing? No, they don't promise that, but now this young lady has brought a lawsuit. And she says that Alaska Airlines should have to write her a big check because her flight from Seattle to Phoenix ran into turbulence on the day after Christmas 2024. I don't think that should happen. Should airlines be held liable for flight turbulence? She says they deliberately flew when they knew they should not. Well, if the plane took off safely, if the plane landed safely, and if it flew safely, and safely means with some turbulence, yeah. Does she deserve a big check? If you were sitting on the jury, would you write her a big check on behalf of Alaska Airlines, knowing everybody else is going to pay that bill too? 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
32: Well, the best laid plans of mice and men, Trump's FDA chief came in promising to cut red tape, speed up drug approvals, and make America healthy again. But when science collided with politics, he was shown the door. And I wanted to find out why, so I thought we'd talk to Jeremy Nagosian, who's a senior fellow and economist at the Competitive Enterprise Institute. Jeremy, welcome back to the program. Why did Marty McCary end up leaving as FDA commissioner? Do you know?
9: What a great question. I think that, like you alluded to, there's a number of reasons, a number of conflicts going on all at the same time. I think he came in wanting to change the FDA to innovate, to make it run faster, and to some extent he did that, but to do it he needed to get rid of, or he needed to rankle some feathers at the current FDA, and so they left, and that was one source of problems. I think there's also the political issues that I don't think McCary was necessarily in line with the president and with a lot of other conservatives, particularly some business conservatives or pharmaceutical companies, on, in some ways he did want to move faster on the FDA, but in other ways he introduced some confusion and unpredictability to the system. And then there's the conservative voters who were upset about the abortion drug, and he
32: Mifepristone, which the Supreme Court just rolled in on just a few minutes ago, literally.
9: Oh, interesting. And then there's the vapes, and this is the reason he gave that he did not want to be in charge of the FDA when it approved flavored vapes. So it's just it's a lot of different things going on, so hard to pinpoint exactly a one reason.
32: I mean, I've seen some reports that said he slow-rolled some of the MAHA initiatives that were pushed by effectively his boss, HHS Secretary Robert F. Kennedy Jr. So, I mean, it sounds like he was trying to make both sides happy to some extent, and he managed to make neither side happy.
9: Yeah, I think that's right. His trying to please all sides just ended up angering all the sides in different ways.
32: I mean, was he doing some good and effective things at FDA? Because I think that agency has major problems. I don't know if you agree with me, but if you do, fine. But was he doing some good thing?
9: Yeah, I do think he was. I do think the FDA has a lot of problems, and I do think he was doing good things, which makes it very hard to judge his tenure there. I think his initiatives to speed up some of the drug approval processes, I think he was pushing and he was doing that well. But the problem is he wasn't really applying that across the board. Some things seemed to be slower, and some things, like I said, were unpredictable. The vaccine policy in particular, I think that's a little bit more predictable about why it was slowed down. But the methods he used to slow it down weren't necessarily in line with his idea of a fully transparent process and a standard set of rules. There seemed to be some inconsistencies there. And I think one of his major initiatives was to accelerate the approval of rare drugs, of drugs for rare diseases.
32: You mean orphan diseases. Drugs, they call them, don't they?
9: Yeah, orphan drugs, right.
32: Yeah.
9: For diseases that not a lot of people have or suffer from. And so it's not really so important that, or it's not even, having a rare disease makes it very difficult for drug companies to go through the normal clinical trials because they may not necessarily be able to get as many potential patient subjects that they would need to go through the trial. So that's a little hard. And so I think he was trying to make that easier and also saying that, look, these people don't have a lot of choices. So it's maybe not necessary to go through the full process for these rarer.
32: Well, I will tell you, Jeremy, that one of the things I've focused on is mifepristone, because I find that drug incredibly problematic. I mean, from a distance, because it sends too many women to the emergency room. Too many women have complications. They've tried, you know, Biden tried to make it more and more available. And there were folks hoping that McCary would roll those rules back that made it more of to make it less available, but reasonably so. And instead, he approved a generic version of mifepristone, which seemed to have been going 180 degrees the other way.
9: Yeah, I think that's right. I think that's an issue that is particularly acute for a lot of Republican voters, a lot of Trump's base. I think it also highlights an inconsistency in FDA policy. And maybe I think in this case he was maybe he's not applying the full FDA requirements to that, whereas in other cases he goes full bore. But I think for sure there's a lot of space for more information to go out there, and just shows an inconsistency, an approach, a politicization of drug approvals that I don't think our system should tolerate.
32: Well, the only reason I'd push back a little bit on that, and you just feel free to tell me I'm wrong, but isn't the entire process political to begin with? It's just that it's usually been political in one direction, and when somebody tries to pull it back and push it the other direction, you say, well, you're politicizing it. You say, you mean I'm taking something that's already inherently political because FDA commissioners are chosen by various administrations, and they're going to be political choices. They're going to be people who say, we're going to push the policies that align with the Secretary of HHS, who aligns with the President of the United States. And when somebody says, well, how about we go back the other direction a bit? No, now you're applying politics. No, I'm applying politics to something that's already political. If I'm wrong, feel free to tell me.
9: No, I think that is hard for me to argue with. I'd say that's especially the case in certain situations. I think mifepristone is one of them. I think overall, though, the drug approval process has been so far pretty neutral, has been apart from politics. And I think we'd probably all agree that ideally we would want politics to not be part of a drug approval process. but to have it be minimally sufficient to ensure safety, and by law, I think just efficacy, and just take the politics out whatsoever.
32: Well, I guess I'd start with, well, in the case of Mifepristone, if the FDA decides that it's safe and effective, yeah, it's safe and effective for everybody except the baby and maybe the mom in many cases. So I'm not sure what they'd be saying when they say, well, it's safe and effective. It kills the baby, so it's effective that way. And it's safe because not that many women, only about 5 or 10 out of 100, end up going into the emergency room. That is Jeremy Nagosian, who's a senior fellow and an economist at the Competitive Enterprise Institute. Jeremy, thanks so much for the time. By the way, all those spams that are flooding into your phone and the scam emails and the scam calls, I get them too. Only I get a lot fewer of them now because of Incogni. 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

0: NBC News. I'm Dave Packer. Day 2 of the Beijing summit. There has been tension over Taiwan. China's President Xi warning the U.S. not to get involved. Back here at home, Democratic Senator Alyssa Slotkin of Michigan says Trump cannot allow a Chinese invasion of Taiwan.
1: If we were going to roll that back and sort of say to China that it's okay if you go ahead and take Taiwan by force, it would send a signal to the whole world that that's now okay. That's now just totally fine. And I think that's a very dangerous a way to be.
0: The U.S. Supreme Court ruling to preserve broad access to the mail-order abortion pill mifepristone that puts on hold a lower court's order to suspend distribution nationwide. Authorities in Laredo, Texas say federal investigators are taking the lead in the case of six bodies found in a train boxcar and treating it as a human trafficking case. The bodies, including a 14-year-old, were discovered last week. And a big day on Wall Street. The Dow up 370 points to close at over 50,000. This is ABC News.
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3: Hi, this is Bob Webster from my friends out at Tanks a Lot in Bernie. 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Tanks a Lot's been doing this for years. They work all over the country. They work all over the world. They certainly work all over Texas. If you would like to get into rainwater catchment or simply water storage, go see them. North end of Bernie, just head out Main Street. On the left-hand side, you'll see a large collection of tanks out there at Tanks a Lot, open Monday through Friday.
2: 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Rain, wind, and hailstorms are here. 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

0: Harris Larson Cho, a convicted fraudster's wife, is now raking in millions of dollars from Medicaid, and Ohio's government approved every penny without even blinking its eyes. 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I'll give you the details in a moment at 866-HEY-LARS if you want to join in. 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Naysayers always go first in line. 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And our ex-poll question today, should any airline be held liable for turbulence on a flight? I would say no to that. You can answer it any way you like. You'll find the question at Lars Larson Show on X. You'll also find it on our website at LarsLarson.com. And brought to you by AMAC, the Association of Mature American Citizens. AMAC has the conservative values I believe in. I joined more than a decade ago. You can join too. Just go to amac.us or call 888-262-2000. AMAC is better. Better for you and better for America. Let me go to George. Hey, George, welcome to the program. What's on your mind?
1: Hey, they should call abortion death choice abortions because that's what it is. You know, they love to say that the abortion pill is safe, and I want to know it's safe for whom, because it kills babies 100% of the time. What we really need to do is blow up the filibuster and pass a national ban on abortion, because it makes no sense to say it's not okay to kill babies in some states, but it is okay to kill babies in other states. That's an inconsistent policy that makes no sense. If you believe that killing an abortion is killing a human life, it should be banned across the entire
0: country. Well, I agree with you in principle, George. I don't think we could get that done. We'd be tied up in the courts forever. But what we could do is pay attention to the Dobbs decision that said this is not a job for the federal government. It is not in the Constitution, but it is something that individual states can say, we want to make this legal or we don't want to make this legal. I think that's a good first step. As for the abortion pill, I don't think it's safe. And I wish that the legacy media would actually transmit that information to the young ladies. It doesn't have to be a pro-abortion message if you're doing a regular news story. It doesn't have to be an anti-abortion message. But if you simply say, number one, you're right, the pill kills every single baby in the mom who takes the pill. But it also sends a stunning number of women to the emergency room and causes medical complications for a very large number of the women who take that pill. And if they would merely send... Oh, and also talk about the mechanism by which that pill ends the life of that baby. I mean, George, I think that sometimes just communicating to people about the issues, if you say, well, I took a pill and the baby went away, it's not that simple. You took a pill and the baby starved to death. Now, George, even in pro-abortion families, so-called pro-choice families, can you imagine how the conversation would change if you said, oh, you mean the pill actually starves the baby to death? I mean, even those people who believe in doctor-assisted suicide, believe in abortion, or any of the rest of the death cult, how many of them would be comfortable with saying, grandma is nearing the end of her life, why don't we just cut off her food and water and see how long she lasts? Now, how many people would say, yeah, that sounds like a reasonable way to handle grandma, or it sounds like a reasonable way to handle your unplanned or unwanted pregnancy? Can you imagine having that conversation in a pro-abortion family?
1: No, I can't imagine that starving anybody to death. I mean, we see the TV commercials on the TV all the time by starving people around the world and gathering donations for them. So how can you possibly do that to a baby?
0: No, and that's the thing, George. I mean, sometimes I think persuading people not to do the thing that you think is bad, and you and I both agree abortion is bad. If you merely said, well, have you told your family you plan to starve your baby to death? And I think you'd get a stunned look, because most of them, all they think of is, well, this pill makes that unwanted pregnancy go away. How does it do that? Don't know. It's a pill. It's magic. I take the pill and the baby just disappears. That may be what they imagine, or maybe none of them even give it that much thought. And if you say, so you're going to end the life of a little baby human being, and you're going to end the life by starving this child to death, and you're comfortable with that decision. And since most abortions And, George, this is a point that I don't think the conservatives make often enough.

0: Since most abortions are not for medical necessity, they're not because it threatens the life of the mother. That's maybe 2 or 3% of all abortions. So the other 97% are about convenience. George, if you said to people, this baby is inconvenient. It's inconvenient because it's the child of my former boyfriend, and now I have a new boyfriend. Or it's the child of my former husband, but now I have a new husband. Or I'm dating other men, and this baby is getting in the way. Can you imagine having a conversation? Because if you had that conversation and had to think about it for a moment, wouldn't you imagine a number of young ladies would say, I'm not going to do that. I think that would work.
1: 97% of abortions are performed on healthy women with healthy babies. And
0: that's
1: you're not
0: right.
1: Just killing that, you're not just killing that baby. You're killing all the generations which would have come from that baby from reproducing in life.
0: And in the last 50 years or so, until Dobbs overturned Roe v. Wade, it actually took the lives of about 70 million people. And those people would have grown up to have children of their own. You're absolutely right about that. Paul, welcome to the program. What's on your mind?
2: Thanks, Waters. Well, I was just thinking about the trip that Trump took over to China.
0: Yep.
2: And how progressive things, negative things, have come along over the years. The first one I recall was Tiananmen Square with the tank rolling over the sky.
0: Yep.
2: Killing them. And the next one, they talked about using just the type
0: yes.
2: of, well, they weren't gonna beat up on the protesters in Hong Kong, and that was the first step that they took, and then they beat the living tar out of them.
0: I would hope that Donald Trump would find an opportunity in this conversation with the dictator of China and say, hey, you're not going to do a Tiananmen Square with anybody, are you? Wouldn't that be an interesting change of conversation? Thanks so much for the call. 866-439-5277. By the way, peace of mind actually matters to just about everybody, especially when it comes to your health care. But for a lot of Americans, the system does not make it easy. 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
0: Welcome back to the program. Your phone calls and emails are welcome, and we'll get to those in a bit. But imagine this. You live in Lake Tahoe, either on the California side or on the Nevada side, and you're about to lose your power. 50,000 Lake Tahoe residents about to lose their electric power, not because of storms or an outage of some kind, but because the data centers get to it first. I thought we'd get the full story from Sam Romaine, who's chairman of Americans for Energy Dominance. Sam, welcome to the program.
20: Lars, thanks so much for having me, and you nailed it. Nobody on the news is covering this yet. It's almost unbelievable. You got Berkshire Hathaway, who owns NV Energy, the Nevada utility operator, cutting off 50,000 Americans on the California side of Lake Tahoe, and they give them 1 year to figure it out. And the reason, like you said, is because of data centers. That entire town, mind you, 50,000 people pulls around 150 megawatts. These two data centers being built on the Nevada side of the border draw over 440 megawatts

0: alone. In NV Energy's own documents, they're citing a capacity problem. And that, it's insane. This is the first time that this is happening. And the reason it's happening is simple, is that these AI companies, these data centers, can and will pay more for power than you can or I can. And if you don't own your own generation, you better count your days, because every state in this country is going to get a Tahoe in the next 5 years unless the government finds a solution, and I'm not going to hold my breath for the government. Tahoe
1: is in fact, Sam,
0: coal mine. We're here.
1: You know, Sam, one of the things this makes me, I mean, I live in the Pacific Northwest, and there were a lot of aluminum companies here at one point, and they were always a bit controversial because they always got the most favored rate for power. They'd pay, I don't know, half a penny a kilowatt hour, and you say, why are they getting the favored rate? Because they're buying gigantic, you know, multiple megawatt quantities of it. The same way, if I walked into Costco and said, I want to buy 10,000 of something, I don't, but if I did, I'd say, and by the way, can I get a better price because I'm going to buy 10,000 of something from a manufacturer or from a retailer? They would generally say, yeah, we'll give you a better price. That's the reason. But in this case, you're right. For the AI companies, while they may seek out parts of the country where they can buy cheaper power if they can get it, if it comes down to how do we make sure our power is guaranteed, you say, pay just a bit more than market rate for the power to the AI companies. Are they going to even blink if they end up paying 10 cents a kilowatt hour instead of 8 cents a kilowatt hour? They'll just say, fine, we'll pay that. You give us first priority, give your residential customers second priority. That's what's going on, right?
0: It is what's going on, and the, well, it's kind of what's going on. The reality is that the American taxpayers are still subsidizing these companies that are pushing American families off the grid. We have to remember that the reason that utility companies have this protected monopoly status is because there's a compact between utility operators and American people, the homeowners, the ratepayers, that if you want it, electricity will be available, made available to you. And that is how they get their protected monopoly status, which allows them to spend billions of dollars on the Green New scam and rate base that in and raise your utility prices. That's kind of the whole compact there. So just being able to pull people off the grid to go serve a customer who's willing to pay more, this breaks a social contract that monopoly utilities have held for over 100 years. And if they're willing to break that compact with us, we don't owe them anything.
1: Well, and by the way, you soft-sold that a bit, Sam, because you said a social compact. But don't the utility companies actually have legally binding contracts with the states or the communities they serve that say, if we're going to give you a monopoly, a regulated monopoly status, you have to come to us. You'll be guaranteed a rate of return. I mean, most companies that sell anything else in America, they don't get a guaranteed profit. They sell their products, and sometimes the market is up, sometimes the market is down. No matter what you're selling, whether it's tires or apples or wheat, you get what the market pays you. But in the case of utilities, the exchange is, yes, you can do business here. Yes, you're a monopoly. No, your competitors will not be allowed into that marketplace. But in exchange for that, if somebody moves in and builds a house, you have to supply them with power. They're actually violating written contracts, aren't they?
0: Quite literally, and the contract is actually written only one way. The utility has an obligation to us as the ratepayer. We do not have an obligation to buy power. So, for example, if you wanted to go off grid and own your own generation, which many people do, the utilities love to fight that and say, "Oh no, you're not allowed to. You got a meter fee, you got a base fee. You're just moving the cost of your neighbors. That's not fair. You don't owe them anything." You can go off-grid if you want to, but they do, in fact, have a contract to you to give you power if you want it.
1: So how is NV getting away with simply saying to Liberty Utilities, we're cutting off your 49,000 customers on the California side of Lake Tahoe, and they'll just have to figure out something else? How are they doing that?
0: It's a really messy, really messy gray area. Nevada Energy, NV Energy, is regulated by the Nevada Public Utility Commission, and Lake Tahoe is in California, and the CPUC has no oversight in what NV Energy does. Lake Tahoe is not connected to the rest of the California ISO system. And so what NV Energy is ultimately saying is, look, there is going to be a new major transmission line that moves into Lake Tahoe, hopefully in a year, and so you'll be fine. But when is the last time that California has built anything on time? And so we're just going to end the contract hoping that California is going to build a high voltage line on time. Keep dreaming.
1: Well, and there's no obligation by the California utilities to extend service to the California side of Lake Tahoe, is there?
0: No, not at this point. They have to secure new contracts because the actual local retail utility company called, I think, Liberty Utility, they don't really own a lot of generation. And so they have to find somewhere to get the power from, even if they have that utility line that comes in, and then make all new contracts.
1: And by the way, aren't there a whole lot of very powerful, very wealthy people who own homes on the side of on the California side, including, let's see, was Dianne Feinstein one of the owners up there? I mean, I think she had a $40 million house. Are they going to be told, sorry, no, you're going to have to sit there in the dark?
0: Yeah, I mean, this is where it gets kind of comical. I mean, NV Energy is not a really popular utility in Nevada. You ask any Nevadan how they like their utility company, especially after what they tried to do with the demand charge that like horribly failed for them, or their scandal of overcharging. You name the thing. But when it's regular people who work the strip in Las Vegas, it doesn't really matter. You wait to see what happens when these ultra billionaires get pissed off in Lake Tahoe. Things are going to change a little bit.
1: I mean, I can imagine now some of them, I think you're probably right. Some of them will probably say, well, I'm going to get in a big diesel tank or maybe a propane tank or something, and I'm going to put in a gen set of my own, and I'll have my own power. But I know that they won't be making themselves, popular with all their neighbors next door who can't afford to do that kind of move. That's Sam Romain. Sam is the chairman of Americans for Energy Dominance. So imagine this. The AI data centers come in. They say, we're going to pay a little bit more. And all of a sudden, the utility company puts a whole bunch of very powerful, very wealthy people in the dark. Glad to be with you on a Thursday. Don't forget, on this show, every week we celebrate First Amendment Fridays, and your First Amendment rights are not just practiced, but they are provided for on The Lars Larson Show.
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3: Hello.
4: I didn't make it into medical school, Dad.
3: Huh?
4: I didn't have an A in all my subjects, so I can't get in.
3: What do you mean? All these years I supported you, all the money I poured into your education, you don't get all A's? 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Chemistry, physiology, what?
4: No, Dad, spelling.
3: Spelling? Yeah. What, was it some funny microorganisms you couldn't spell, or what?
4: No, Kinetico.
3: Kinetico? 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You mean the water conditioner that uses no electricity?
4: Uh-huh.
3: Are you kidding? 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
4: Not me.
3: Everybody knows Kinetico is the water conditioning company that revolutionized the water industry.
4: Sorry, Dad.
3: Everybody knows that Kinetico is spelled K-I-N-E-T-I-C-O.
4: I thought the instructor said Connecticut. 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
3: Son, you should have remembered kinetic as in kinetic energy with an O on the end. 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
12: From ABC News, I'm Dave Thacker. The U.S. Supreme Court has ruled to preserve broad access to the mail-order abortion pill mifepristone.
7: ABC's Devin Dwyer covers the nation's highest court and says this comes after a lower court ruling that would have restricted distribution.
13: This lower court order that was put on hold by the Supreme Court would have affected all states nationwide. It's an effectively status quo decision. The Supreme Court preserving broad access to mifepristone by telehealth, meaning doctors can issue prescriptions electronically and then allow women to pick up the pill either at a pharmacy or receive it by mail.
7: In Beijing, President Trump getting ready for day two of a summit with China's leader. The president's first meeting with President Xi Jinping lasted more than 2 hours. ABC's Mary Bruce.
14: Xi delivering a stark warning to Trump about Taiwan, which Beijing claims is its own territory. According to China's state media, Xi telling Trump if the issue is handled poorly, the two countries will collide or even clash.
7: Democrats are calling new reports about FBI Director Kash Patel the latest example of rampant corruption in the Trump administration. The FBI and Navy forced to release statements after it was learned that Patel went on an exclusive snorkeling dive around the sunken USS Arizona at Pearl Harbor, considered to be a gravesite. Democratic Senator Alyssa Slotkin of Michigan.
15: I feel like every single day there's a story about people in this administration milking the cow that is the federal government for their benefit.
7: An update on the race to contain the hantavirus from ABC's Victor Oquendo.
16: The number of Americans being monitored following that deadly hantavirus outbreak on a cruise ship growing to at least 41, while that sick passenger in France remains in intensive care, relying on an artificial lung to survive. At least a dozen states now tracking 25 passengers from that ship, as well as an additional 16 people who the CDC says were not on the cruise, but may have been exposed to an infected person during travel, including on flights.
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7: A surprise reversal in the case of Alec Murdoch, the South Carolina Supreme Court tossing out his murder convictions this week and the deaths of his wife and son, but Murdoch will remain in prison.
19: Murdoch is in his 50s and is still serving two concurrent state and federal sentences for his financial crimes that will keep him locked up for 40 years. So prosecutors say that no matter what, he's not getting out of prison anytime soon.
7: ABC's Steve Osunsami. The question, can you hear me now, may be a thing of the past soon.
20: Three of the nation's largest cell phone providers pledged to join forces to end the so-called wireless service dead zones. Verizon, AT&T, and T-Mobile issued a statement saying the companies will expand the reach of satellite providers, which would eliminate the need to always route signals to grounded cell sites and create an overlapping patchwork of coverage. The joint venture could help benefit communities in rural areas the most. Michelle Franzen, ABC News.
7: The halftime show for the final game of the World Cup this summer is shaping up to be an event that could rival the Super Bowl. Madonna, Shakira, and K-pop group BTS are set to perform. The World Cup final will take place at MetLife Stadium in East Rutherford, New Jersey on July 19th. The grand final for the Eurovision Song Contest is set. Both semifinal rounds this week narrowed the field from 35 countries to 25. Among the favorites this year, songs from Finland and Australia. The final will take place Saturday in Vienna. Dave Packer, ABC News.
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1: Welcome back to the Lars Larson Show. It's a pleasure to be with you on what we've always called Conspiracy Theory Thursday. And this one might be a good one. It has to do with New York City and the so-called bailout they're getting from the rest of the state of New York. Let me jump into that in just a moment. First, welcome to the program. 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Oh, and by the way, if you want to send an email, talk@LarsLarson.com. You can also vote in our X poll. We put up a brand new poll question every day. Today's question has to do with turbulence on an air flight. The flight in particular, the day after Christmas 2024, so about a year and a half ago. A woman who says she was injured when an Alaska Airlines flight from Seattle to Phoenix hit severe turbulence. The airline flew, she says, into dangerous conditions despite repeated warnings. Now, I think anybody who's flown on commercial planes from time to time understands you're going to hit some turbulence from time to time. But this woman describes repeated weather warnings and the plane flew into severe turbulence and then dropped about 200 feet in a few seconds. Some passengers and some flight attendants were injured in what the lawsuit describes as an uncontrolled fall. Well, in an airplane where you're flying tens of thousands of feet in the air and you drop 200 feet, if it was an uncontrolled fall, then you run into the ground. In the case you drop a couple of hundred feet, I don't think that could be described in any way, shape, or form as an uncontrolled fall. But should the airlines be held liable for turbulence, which is a regular part of flying on any kind of airline, let alone a commercial airline? I would answer that one no. You can answer it any way you like. You'll find the question at Lars Larson Show and at LarsLarson.com. It's brought to you by AMAC, the Association of Mature American Citizens. AMAC has the conservative values I believe in, so I joined the group about a decade ago. You can, too. Just go to amac.us or call 888-262-2006. AMAC is better. Better for you and better for America. Now, yesterday's poll question had to do with this Looney Tunes idea from the woman who is running to be reelected as the mayor of Los Angeles, Karen Bass. Should the taxpayers pay for free dental work for meth addicts who have melted their own teeth out of their head by using illegal drugs? I said no. 98% of you agreed with me and said no to that as well. Only 2% of you said yes to that idea. A shout out to our friends in Moses Lake, who catch great talk radio all day long on KBSN. That's AM 1470, and you can find my show there Monday through Friday. Consider what is going on in New York City right now. Zohran Mamdani, who promised everything and the kitchen sink to get himself elected as the communist socialist mayor of New York City, He rolls out a city budget of $124 billion. Now, he did that on Tuesday, 2 days ago. And he also said that the state of New York was going to give New York City $4 billion to close a budget gap. Now, I want you to think about this for a moment. I usually try to translate these, and here's the way I translate this one. The city of New York has a $124 billion budget. So imagine you're a family that makes $125,000 a year. Maybe mom makes $65,000 a year. Dad makes $60,000 a year. That's a decent middle-class income, $125,000 a year. Now, depending on where you live, that $125,000 may go a long way. If you live in Mississippi or Louisiana or Alabama or Georgia, may not go as far if you live in Los Angeles or Chicago or New York, but $125,000. And imagine this. You have a $125,000 budget for your home, and you're $4,000 short. Do you think anybody thinks you're in a giant crisis? Or do you think, well, you're going to have to tighten your belt? I mean, if you had planned to spend $125,000 and you only have $120,000 and you're $4,000 short, yeah, you're going to have to tighten your belt, but only that. So what does Oran Mamdani do? He turns to his ally, Kathy Hochul, the governor of New York State, and she says, okay, the legislature is going to give you an extra $4 billion to close the gap. Well, guess what? Lawmakers, especially Republican lawmakers from the suburbs who are not in New York City, are saying, they're saying, look, this guy is getting a bailout because they haven't tightened their belt at all. And all it does is encourage higher taxes and spending all over the state of New York. Now, one senator, George Borrello, says the answer is always more tax, is always more spending. Long Island State Senator Anthony Palumbo called the Big Apple bailout outrageous, and I'd agree with that. Given the city budget has gone up and up, it has exploded in size. There is no accountability, and as he puts it, they're kicking the can down the road. There is no end in sight. That is the way that Democrats tend to budget. Let me go to J.W. Hey, J.W., welcome to the Lars Larson Show. What's on your mind today?
2: Hey, Lars, I'm going to start off by giving you a compliment, brother. You got the coolest bumper music around.
1: Thank you. I will pass that on to my producers. They choose most of the music. I choose some of it.
2: Okay, listen, I'm going to hit two subjects for you, or two thoughts. I want to see what you think about these.
1: All right.
2: Number one, that I'm looking forward to that hour interview with Trump tonight. But anyhow, he's in China, as we know. I'm just wondering if they're going to approach the subject of Taiwan and China. And China's already said that's a sticky situation. We're going to have to be careful how we talk about that at all if he approached that with President Xi. All right, the number two deal I want you to get your thought on, we talked about dangerous drugs with the abortion pill and all. What are your thoughts on the COVID vaccine? Is that safe and effective or no?
1: I would say no. And I'll tell you my personal side of that, because I always disclose that. If somebody is going to ask about a given subject and I've got a point of view or a bias, I'll disclose it. I never took the COVID shot. Didn't think I needed it. I don't think, frankly, anybody needed it. I think it was sold to Americans under false pretenses. I think the FDA participated in that. I think that that President Biden participated in that. He went out and gave speeches in 2021, just 5 years ago, in which he said, if you get the shot, you can't catch COVID. That was untrue when he said it, and I think people around him knew it was untrue when he said it. I don't like any drug or anything that is sold to us under false pretenses. Now, about China, do you know what they've already said? Chairman Xi Jinping says Taiwan is the most important issue in China-U.S. relations, and he's saying it could create a very dangerous situation if mishandled. Well, I'd agree with that. I will tell you, I've got a little bit of a personal bias, J.W. My mom and dad were both in the United States Navy. I was born in Taiwan. I consider Taiwan to be the free China. It is the ROC, the Republic of China, not the PROC, the People's Republic. That's mainland China. Mainland China has never had a claim on Taiwan. And Taiwan is an amazingly productive little country. It is a tiny little country. It's about 13,000 square miles. And if you look up the size of your state, I was talking to a young lady that I talk to every week on our New Jersey affiliate. And I said, how big's Jersey? She said, about half that size. So if you take a look at New Jersey on our map and then double it in size, that's Taiwan. They have 24 million people who live on that island nation, and they are their own island. They produce billions of dollars worth of agricultural products. They also produce most of the laptop computers, most of the desktop computers in the world. The majority of those computers come from Taiwan. And why? Because Taiwan is a capitalist democracy where the people get to vote for their leadership. And I don't think China should lay a finger on Taiwan. And Chairman Xi saying that kind of thing, he's trying to take a shot across Trump's bow. I suggest that Trump tell him Taiwan is free and it will stay free.
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1: Welcome back to the program. The DOJ is challenging Denver's assault weapons ban, so-called, I don't like the terminology, I think it's highly inaccurate, and Colorado's ban or limit on magazines. Should states even have the power to ban the most commonly owned firearms in America? I think my answer to that is no. Let's go to our friend Bob Barr, former CIA analyst, former member of Congress. Bob, good to have you back.
15: Well, thank you, Lars. It truly is a new day in our country. You know, just the few cases that you just mentioned, because we now have evidence, clear examples of a president and his administration that is actually going out there and protecting constitutional rights of our citizens, including suing inferior jurisdictions that over the years have taken those rights or limited those rights. I mean, it is fantastic to see this. There truly is a new sheriff in town.
1: Well, and is it really any different? I know that, Bob, when I mention civil rights, people usually think of race. Sometimes they think of gender. But actually, civil rights include a lot more than that. Civil rights include your speech rights, your religious rights, and your freedoms under the Second Amendment. So is this really even demonstrably different to go out and defend the rights of people in Colorado or people in Denver to own firearms? Is that any different than, say, Brown versus the Board of Education, where the federal government had to step in and say, you will let black kids go to school?
15: No, it's not, and it is a wonder to see, really, for the first time that I can remember, and probably in my lifetime, which would incorporate years and then some, is the fact that we have an administration that is not afraid to do that, to go out and actually sue inferior governments that have taken rights away. And, you know, as Justice Scalia once said, I think, It was about time, this was several years ago, but it's still true today, it's about time that we see government standing up for that oft-forgotten stepchild that is the Second Amendment. You know, we constantly see the courts and the media focusing on speech rights and journalist rights and so forth, but this administration understands that all of those rights incorporated in our Bill of Rights are important to defend, and it's doing it.
1: You know, by the way, Bob, I do have a beef with President Trump. And I told people, I said, when I do, I will tell you. For example, our main studios for our show are in Portland, Oregon. Now, Oregon is an infamously liberal place, although I would give to you that when you look at some of the votes on ballot measures, they're really not all that liberal at all. It's more a product of vote by mail. But they passed a ballot measure now. Well, it's more than 3 years ago. It's still hung up in the state courts, but it effectively bans people from buying guns. And you say, what do you mean it bans them? Well, you remember back when there were jurisdictions, Bob, that said, we really don't want black Americans to vote. So they put up poll taxes and they put up poll tests and a bunch of other stuff, said they can still vote. They just have to pay a tax. They have to take a test. You know, in other words, they said on paper, a black citizen in certain states could vote, but only after they satisfied all these local requirements. Well, in the same way, state of Oregon passes ballot measure in which they said you can own a gun, but before you even buy one, you have to get a permit to go and buy the gun. You say, hold on, I have to get a permit before I buy the gun? Yeah. And you have to demonstrate that you can handle a gun. Well, I don't have a gun yet. How do I do that? So in other words, they set up a rubric of rules that basically said, once you've jumped through all these hoops, you can buy a gun. Except we're going to make the hoops impossible for some people to jump through. So it became a de facto ban. It's still tied up in the courts, in the state courts, but there's no federal defense coming at all. In fact, to a large extent, I think President Trump has pretty much ignored my region of the country, and I really don't understand why. He goes to a lot of other places that are not necessarily friendly to Donald Trump, like the Bronx or Brooklyn, and you say, well, he goes there. Why does he ignore other parts of the country? And I think to a certain extent, he's doing that. Now, I know his time is limited, but still, you'd expect you're not president of just part of the United States. You're president of the whole country.
15: Well, the one person that you should pick up the phone and call if you can get through to her is Harmeet Dhillon, the Assistant Attorney General for Civil Rights in Washington. She is pushing these gun cases and is doing some very actively and aggressively. It's the first time for decades, that probably ever, that I've seen an administration not only that supports the Second Amendment, but has a Department of Justice that is going out and treating the Second Amendment with the same aggressive protection as the First and the Fourth.
1: Yeah, because in the case, Harmeet Dhillon, and we talked to her at SHOT Show, I saw you at SHOT Show as well, but at SHOT Show, we talked to Harmeet Dhillon, and I admire a lot of what she's been doing as the head of civil rights for the DOJ, and they're the ones who actually brought the lawsuit against Denver. The suit was filed on Tuesday because Denver banned the purchase of semi-automatic firearms, in particular the AR-15, and I own a few of those. I don't see any reason why those should be banned by any city, and I'm glad to see the federal government come after them and say, you can't do this to Americans. You're stealing their civil rights.
15: And that's exactly what the Supreme Court said, as you and I both know and have discussed this a number of times, in the 2008 Heller decision. You know, it protects the Supreme Court made clear that the Second Amendment protects firearms that are in common use for lawful purposes. And that certainly includes AR-15, which is the most popular firearm rifle platform in the country.
1: It is. And the most popular sporting rifle. And frankly, if the courts and the Supreme Court especially have said, if weapons were commonly in use at the time, then they are protected by the Second Amendment. Well, the AR-15 is commonly in use throughout all of the United States of America and in Denver, Colorado as well. That's Bob Barr. Bob, thanks very much for the time. Bob is a former CIA analyst and a former member of the United States Congress, and we're always glad for his insights. You know, everybody talks about those weight loss injections. You know what I'm talking about, the GLP-1s. Now, I will admit the results are very, very dramatic. They work by lowering blood sugar and reducing your appetite. The problem is the side effects and the needle and the prescription. But what if you want to lose weight, but you don't want those painful weekly injections, especially when you hear about some of the crazy side effects of the GLP-1s? 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
7: I'm meteorologist Jason Catarina with your KFC weekend weather update. On Saturday, expect mostly cloudy skies and very warm conditions with a high of 91 degrees. 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

0: ABC News, I'm Dave Packer. The U.S. Supreme Court ruled to preserve broad access to the mail-order abortion pill mifepristone. That covers the nation's highest court. That says this comes after the lower court ruling that would have restricted distribution. In Beijing, President Trump getting ready for day two of a summit with China's leader. The president's first meeting with President Xi Jinping lasted more than 2 hours. ABC's Mary Bruce.
1: Xi delivering a stark warning to Trump about Taiwan, which Beijing claims is its own territory. According to China's state media, Xi telling Trump if the issue is handled poorly, the two countries will collide or even clash.
0: The FBI and Navy forced to release statements after it was learned that FBI Director Kash Patel wanted an exclusive snorkeling dive around the sunken USS Arizona at Pearl Harbor. It's considered to be a gravesite. The number of Americans being monitored following that deadly hantavirus outbreak on a cruise ship growing to at least 41. This is ABC News.
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can do math. 8 times 3,000. That's 240 people. Yeah, you're right. Do you know who's among those 246 people? Murderers, rapists, wannabe murderers, people like that. Cook County State's Attorney Eileen O'Neill Burke called the data alarming and said it clearly demonstrates how current safeguards are falling short, particularly when electronic monitoring is available to those charged with the most threatening and the most heinous crimes out there. The chief judge's dashboard shows 21 people charged with murder, 13 people charged with attempted murder, 173 people charged with aggravated battery, 29 people charged with aggravated criminal sexual assault are currently on electronic monitoring. Now, I want to ask you this. If you lived in the city of Chicago, I don't. I've visited the city before. I've never been there for any great length of time. Can you imagine telling people, we've got folks who are charged with murder, attempt murder, aggravated battery, and aggravated criminal sexual assault, but we've allowed them to run around because we have them on electronic monitors. The problem is some of them have disappeared, and we don't know where they are. Does that sound like anybody competent is actually operating that system? It doesn't sound like it to me. They said there's a debate over the county's electronic monitoring program, and it really came to a head last month after the killing of a Chicago cop by the name of John Bartholomew. The suspect in that case is a repeat felon who is assigned to electronic monitoring for a different violent crime at the time of the murder, and then he's out there to kill a cop, allegedly. Now imagine trying to tell that to the family of a cop or the people who live in that city. Second issue that I want to put in front of you, a transgender athlete from Jarupa Valley High School, this is in California, won or shared the top spot in the three top track and field events, jumping events, at the California postseason track meet that happened last Saturday. There have been protests for a second year in a row. What's going on there? Well, they honor the right of transgender girls, they call them. They're actually biological boys. A.B. Hernandez claimed first place in the long jump and the triple jump and shared the top spot in the high jump at the Southern Section Division III preliminaries. Hernandez's long jump mark of 20 feet 4.5 inches, I don't follow track and field that much, left the rest of the field trailing by a considerable margin. I've told you this would be a problem because we've talked about this issue of transgender athletes so many times. There are going to be records set by so-called transgender athletes. In other words, biological males who are competing against females. And we're going to be left to explain in the years ahead, why is that record still standing today, 20 years later? Well, because it was actually set by a biological male who identified as female. The gap proved even more pronounced in the triple jump, where Hernandez recorded 42 feet 4 inches. The runner-up, 39 feet. So in other words, you have an athlete who can jump 3 feet further than the nearest competitor behind him. 3 feet. The Department of Justice has now sued the state of California over its transgender athlete policies. The complaint accuses the California Department of Education and the California Interscholastic Federation of engaging in illegal sex discrimination against female student athletes by allowing males to compete against them. That's how bad the situation is. I have wondered out loud on this show for years, when are the parents going to stand up and object? When are the grandparents going to stand up and object? When are the coaches going to stand up and object and say, this is not equitable, it is not legal, it is not constitutional to tell girls in public schools run by the government, you must compete against biological males, and if you don't like it, too bad. From our email, and you can always send more to talk@LarsLarson.com. John writes in, Lars, I find it outrageous that the CIA, which Tulsi Gabbard oversees, broke into her office and seized material related to the mind control project known as MKUltra and the John F. Kennedy assassination. It makes you wonder if the rumors of a shadow government do actually exist. Who green-lighted this operation by the CIA to break into Tulsi Gabbard's office? Why did the CIA steal information that will soon be declassified?
unless

0: there was evidence indicating political or military involvement in those crimes. The CIA shows no respect for the Director of National Intelligence. I'd have to agree with you, absolutely. You know, no respect, that also applies to this story. A California teacher fired for sexually harassing students, flagged as unfit to teach, is then hired by two more schools while parents were kept completely in the dark. Consider the story run by ProPublica, ordinarily a kind of a liberal journalistic organization. Jason Agayan, spelled A-G-A-N, one of 67 teachers whose credentials were not revoked by California after their schools determined that they had committed sexual misconduct or assault or harassment. A California teacher deemed unfit to teach after students reported him for touching them in ways that made them uncomfortable, including massaging their shoulders. Yet over the next 3 years, Agayan was hired at a second school and finally at a third school. At least 14 of the educators have been rehired by other schools, and of those, at least a dozen, including Agayan, still work in education. The state issued a one-week suspension of his teaching license for his behavior at the first school, and then Agayan faced another accusation of unwanted touching by an eighth grader at his second school. The only visible sign that a teacher has been disciplined is a red flag next to their name on the state's website of credentialed educators, and it does not specify why. By the way, most people think that just waking up every night in the middle of the night is just part of life, but doctors now say those nighttime wake-ups that you're suffering and I used to suffer from could be affecting your long-term health. That means inflammation, immune function, even memory and mental clarity. 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
0: Welcome back to the Lars Larson Show. It's a pleasure to be with you. And I have to tell you, it can be a little challenging when I know that I'm going to be talking to John Solomon, founder of JustTheNews.com, because no matter what it is that I plan to ask him about, even things that I know he's already reported on, John is usually ready to say, but Lars, you don't know about the latest bombshell that we're about to drop. So, and that usually ends up being more interesting than whatever I plan to ask him about. So, John, welcome back to the program.
25: Good to be with you, Lars. You give me too much credit, but I'll plead guilty anyways.
0: Well, so tell me this. What big bombshells do you have? Is it something about Donald Trump's trip to China, or Chairman Xi, Dictator Xi, trying to tell Donald Trump, don't mess with Taiwan? That's not one you want to wade into?
25: Yeah. There's plenty of bombshells that belong there, but I think another day of history is going to play out. We're about to have round two of the negotiations. Let's see how that happens. I do think next week, or the week after, over the next 2 weeks after this China trip is over, you're going to see another round of declassifications from Tulsi Gabbard, from the FBI, and from the CIA about China's meddling inside our electoral and political system. It's far more extensive and worse than we were told. And I think the president wanted to have a private conversation with President Xi before these declassifications occur. But I do think in the next 2 weeks, after the trip dust settles and the president's back here in Washington, that we will see a significant set of new revelations, maybe up to 18 states' registration, voter registration databases being penetrated by China. Some more examples of China infiltrating politicians, almost always on the Democratic side. In fact, so far, exclusively on the Democratic side, as far as I can tell, The communists in China and the Democrats in Washington are more aligned, and it may be a lot, it may be creating more election interference that is at least winked at by the Democratic Party here.
0: I mean, is there any chance of actually getting some? And because China can do what they're going to do, but I think when our people take part in those kind of schemes, I think there ought to be some prosecutions. Would you agree?
25: Oh, no doubt. Remember back in the 90s, I broke a lot of the stories when I was at the Associated Press about the China fundraising scandal. And that was the earlier version of this. Bill Clinton needed money for the 96 election to beat Bob Dole.
0: No, this is taking bags of money from the Buddhist monks and what is the controlling legal authority. Wasn't that the phrase that Al Gore used?
25: He sure did. He sure did. And the Democrats have been in bed with China for a long time. I think the game has changed a little bit. You see, you know, there's concerns about Act Blue. I want to see where that investigation goes before we make any accusations. But some members of Congress have raised concern that the lowering of the credit card security standards was designed to bring foreign money in. Let's see if they can prove that. Today, James Comer announced that he's looking at a dark money group and suggested maybe there's some foreign or other actors involved in moving dark money to influence elections that way. But I think the main thing we're going to see, and there's a great unanswered question that our intelligence community has left us hanging on. We now know China sent the driver's licenses to America in 2020 to vote for Joe Biden. We don't know who they were sending them to. And you have to ask yourself, if China was going to put fake driver's licenses to create fake ballots for Joe Biden, there'd have to be somebody here in America catching those receipts and then making the request for the ballots and fake voting for people. I think that that's an answer we're going to get in the next several months, and it may not be a comfortable answer for the Democratic Party or liberal activists.
0: Well, John, I'm kind of curious, do we ever get an explanation of what the 25 or 30,000 fighting-age males from China that came across our border during Biden? Do we ever find out where they are now, what they're doing, and why they came in?
25: We have some examples because cases are starting to come aboard. Some of them are involved in these marijuana mills up in the Northeast that are making this more lethal synthetic marijuana that makes you want to go towards opioids. So we know from the busts that have occurred and some of the mills that have been broken down there that some of them have been involved in that. That looks like chemical warfare against the United States. You have some that have been involved in these fraud schemes where they go to Lowe's and Home Depot and they buy a whole bunch of stuff claiming they're contractors, and then they sell the stuff and they convert it into cash for what we don't know yet. We know some have been caught spying near military bases and buying land near military bases. So it does look like they are carrying out the CCP's covert operations in America. Now, that doesn't mean they're all spies. Some of them could just be doing, you know, more common crime stuff. But nobody in China has any allegiance except to the CCP. If you don't, you end up in prison. And so those men are here doing some bidding for America. And we have some inkling now with these drug mills and some of the arrests near military bases that some of them are doing exactly that.
0: So tell me this. There was one story I wanted to ask you about, and it is from justthenews.com, founded by John Solomon, who's with me now, about the cover-up or apparently the intentional influencing of intelligence reports on the origins of COVID-19 by Dr. Anthony Fauci. He's a guy I'd like to see fitted for an orange jail jumpsuit. So what is it that Just the News broke out?
25: Well, there was a witness yesterday, a CIA analyst who testified at a Senate hearing, and he affirmed or he alleged that the CIA knew and believed that COVID came from the Wuhan lab, from a lab leak, from likely improper or unlawful research, meaning gain-of-function research, where you intentionally make a virus more lethal to humans. And they weren't allowed to say it and report it and tell our policymakers that. And he alleged that Dr. Fauci's influence over the CIA led to that. It's a single whistleblower. We'll need to see what else is there. But it is consistent with some of the things that John Ratcliffe has already acknowledged. It is consistent with some of the things that the Special Committee on China and the Wuhan virus reported last year. And I think that this flashpoint, this one guy's testimony, is going to lead to a larger avalanche of evidence that be released. We knew far earlier than we told the American people, and I mean 2 or 3 years earlier, that Wuhan, that the virus came from the Wuhan Institute of Virology, that there was a lab leak incident. We had signal intelligence indicating a lab leak occurred there. We had some of our own military members who were participating in some athletic events in Wuhan International. Yep. They came down with the virus. We knew it, and we lied to the American people all the way into 2023 when Republicans finally broke that ice. And so I think that gentleman just reminds us that of what we're learning across the board. The real question is, who will be punished? If you intentionally and knowingly and willfully hijack an intelligence product, you have committed a crime against the United States. By the way, that's what John Brennan and James Comey are accused of doing with the Russia intelligence assessment in December 16 and 17. They could be some of the first indictments, but people who hijack intelligence and mislead policymakers need to be prosecuted because they harm the national security interest of America. And I think Wuhan and Russia collusion and maybe some products since then are going to result in prosecutions this summer and fall.
0: Boy, I certainly hope so, because that's been one of the big missing items in the Trump administration. John, you know I'm a supporter of the president. I voted for him. But I got to tell you something. I want to see some indictments brought. I don't want them to be sloppy. I want them to be solid. So when they're brought, they actually stick. That's John Solomon, the founder of JustTheNews.com. John, thanks very much. Send your emails to talk@LarsLarsen.com. 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
3: From ABC News, I'm Dave Packer. Day 2 of the Beijing summit with President Trump and China's President Xi. The day before, Trump hoped to talk trade, but Xi had something else in mind.
4: Trump brought with him the nation's leading CEOs, hoping to forge new ties on trade and technology. But according to Chinese state media, behind closed doors, Xi delivered a stark warning to the American president. Do not interfere in China's efforts to take over Taiwan, threatening if handled poorly, the two countries will clash or even come into conflict, pushing the entire U.S.-China relationship into a very dangerous situation.
3: ABC's Mary Bruce. The Supreme Court ruled today to preserve access to abortion drugs by mail, even in states where abortion is illegal. The justices kept on hold a lower court ruling that would have blocked telehealth abortions via mifepristone, which would have meant
5: women who need it and seek it would have to get it in person at a doctor's office. And many abortion rights advocates say that's a significant barrier

0: for a lot of women in a lot of states. Now, the state of Louisiana, which bans abortion almost entirely, says that would be a good thing for them because they see this regulation as facilitating illegal conduct in their state, women getting the pill by mail, even though it's outlawed.
1: ABC's Devin Dwyer. The CDC says the number of people being monitored for potential hantavirus has risen to 41. They say no Americans are positive for hantavirus at this time, but 16 people are being monitored under quarantine at a special medical facility in Nebraska. ABC News medical contributor Dr. Alok Patel says the rising numbers do not indicate an increased threat to the public.
2: This is not an airborne, overly contagious respiratory virus that we've seen in the past, especially with COVID.
1: And it spreads only with prolonged contact with someone who is symptomatic. Russia pummeled Ukraine's capital Thursday with more than 1,600 drones and missiles, making it the largest attack since the war began. Ukrainian officials say at least 21 people were killed, including three children. You're listening to ABC News.
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1: Weekly jobless claims were released today and showed a slight uptick. 12,000 more applications for unemployment benefits were filed last week than the week prior, bringing the total to 211,000. Retail sales were up in April compared to March, but only a half percentage point. Higher gas prices caused by the war in Iran could explain why Americans are cutting back. Cuba's power grid's on the brink of collapse as the U.S. continues its oil embargo against the island nation. This is a top Trump administration official made a surprise visit to Cuba today.
7: That surprise visit by CIA Director John Ratcliffe to Cuba earlier today comes amidst extraordinary tension between Cuba and the United States. A senior CIA official telling ABC News the message from Ratcliffe, Cuba is a national security threat and must not allow adversaries like Russia and China use of the island. The Cuban government saying they pose no such threat.
1: ABC's Matt Rivers. Dual deadly plane crashes today, one in Ohio when a plane crashed into a home. More on both crashes from ABC's Trevor Ault.
8: Authorities say two people on board that plane were killed. The tail of the plane wedged in the wreckage of the home hours after a medical transport plane crashed in the mountains of New Mexico, leaving four people dead and igniting a wildfire. Authorities say the small propeller plane took off from Roswell, carrying four crew members and medical personnel around midnight. It lost communications, vanishing from radar, then crashed.
1: The two people in the house survived. I'm Dave Packer, ABC News.
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2: You know, you meet people and you're like, I will never like you. 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
4: Also, the 250th anniversary of American independence. The over 300 million American people are reinvigorating the spirit of patriotism, innovation, and enterprise, and ushering in a new journey for the development of the United States. The people of China and the United States are both great peoples. Achieving the great rejuvenation of the Chinese nation and making America great again can go hand in hand. We can help each other succeed and advance the well-being of the whole world.
5: 55 年前, 尼克松总统派,
6: and a stable bilateral relationship is good for the world.
5: 斗子俱伤,
6: China and the United States both stand to gain from cooperation and lose from confrontation. We should be partners, not rivals. We should help each other succeed and prosper together and find the right way for major countries to get along well with each other in the new era. Mr. President, I look forward to our discussions on major issues important to our two countries and the world. And working together with you,
5: 领好航,
6: to set the course for and steer the giant ship of China-U.S. relations so as to make 2026 a historic landmark.
4: To the health of President Trump and all the friends present. Cheers.
5: 干杯.
4: Cheers.
2: The reception for POTUS.
7: 感谢.
8: Thank you, everybody.
2: He's not a drinker.
7: 感谢.
2: He did. He took a sip. That's not the same thing as those being a like he's like actively drinking. Look, he put it right back down. That was it. That's all it was. That's all it was. So he's in China. The first full day is underway. Welcome to the radio program. And this is. It's very interesting. Dear God, it's a very, very interesting trip. So far, he's went and, you know, they had the reception. He went out. They did the march. They saw the, well, they walked. Saw the kids waving the flags. Blah, blah, blah. They've had some discussions already. Yesterday, apparently, it went very well. And this, it went very well with them. And so, I don't know. I'm interested to see what comes out of this, of these meetings, because they've been very hyped. What are we going to get out of it? What is this, you know, going to, I don't know if it's going to go so far as to restore any kind of, it's called a cold peace in a way, but like a normal peace. I don't know. I mean, they're communists. It's the CCP. But on deck to discuss was Taiwan. Trump had said, though, from the get-go that he wasn't really interested in discussing Iran with them because the United States didn't need help. And I've got some headlines about that as well. Some of the latest, because the UAE has apparently been really getting involved. There's a couple of things to look at with that. But Taiwan, Trump has to be careful because he doesn't want Xi Jinping and the CCP to turn around and say, well, look at what was happening. Look at what you did with Iran. Even though Iran and Taiwan are completely different things. This is how stupid these arguments are. It's so stupid. These arguments are idiotic. They're completely different. They're totally different. But that's one of the things that Xi Jinping might push out there as a way to leverage. It was very interesting because he, you know, they met, they had state banquets. Trump took the sip of the champagne or whatever that was. And in the meantime, you know, everything has been still unfolding in Iran. And the Iranians, the regime, so far, they think that they're going to run the clock out. That's what all of this has been about. They think they're going to run out the clock. And you keep hearing from these doomers that are like, oh, my God.

0: Gosh, it's the United States is just really struggling with Iran. It's not, though. It really isn't. And the people who keep saying this and keep arguing this, I kind of have to question the motivation of them saying it. Do they want the United States to lose? Do they want the United States to not be successful? I mean, this is where it is right now. This is the way it is. So whether or not we get some trade deals, I know rare earths were also discussed. But so far, I mean, when POTUS comes out and he, you know, is smiling and happy about it, and when other administration members are saying that it's been successful thus far, seems like it's been pretty successful thus far. China's kind of, you know, in a weird, this is what the media doesn't discuss. China's in a very weird position because Operation Epic Fury, this is, they get a significant amount of their oil through the Strait of Hormuz. And with Operation Epic Fury and the American dominance there, they're getting hit. They're getting constricted. And the same thing with Venezuela. Trump has been outmaneuvering China in multiple theaters. And that's more than anything what all of this has been about. And so he had earlier. Now, it's Thursday for us. It's already night. What is it, like 1 a.m. right now in China? So earlier today, they're already in their Friday. Earlier today, Thursday, he had a two-hour meeting with Xi Jinping, POTUS did. And apparently, they said at this bilateral meeting that it went very well. They said that the two sides discussed ways to enhance economic cooperation between both countries, expanding market access, which is really one of the big reasons that all of these CEOs were there. And then President Xi, he said, made clear China's opposition to the militarization of the Strait. Okay, well, full stop. I hope he was reminded that it was Iran who's been doing this historically throughout the centuries. And they talked about ending the flow of fentanyl precursors, increasing Chinese purchases of American agricultural products. China's economy is a mess and basically only, you know, kind of limping along because of fuzzy math. So this has been a very, very good meeting thus far, at least from what the administration has been signaling. And we'll see with all of that. We're going to come back to it because we've got a lot of other things to hit today. Because in addition to this, we also have this story. I don't know if you saw this story. I saw it last night and it had to do with this. It seemed a little bit, you know, this crazy kind of reporting, like, oh my gosh, did the CIA just raid Tulsi Gabbard's office? What is happening? And everybody's going crazy and everybody's wondering, why is the CIA doing this? And they went in and they raided Gabbard's office and they seized all of these secret files related to the JFK assassination and MK Ultra. And, you know, she was going to declassify them. And this is a direct fight. I mean, it was crazy. So one of the things that I like to do is I like to wait and see how a story unfolds, which is what normally people in journalism would do. But everybody wants to be first. Everybody wants to be first. So apparently it's basically what happened is that, and even Gabbard said that her office wasn't raided. She even clarified. Other lawmakers even clarified their office wasn't raided. This was goofy. The CIA, a couple of people showed up to take some boxes. And apparently it was boxes of information that were already under their jurisdiction and that they were already told months ago that they needed to take possession of. So that's crazy. I don't know how it built up and turned into this story. That's what seems odd to me. I don't know how it turned into that story from, oh my gosh, her office was raided and now everyone's saying that it wasn't, that these are files that they had to take, that it was just something that they had already that they were supposed to take custody of, et cetera, et cetera. It just seemed like there was, you know, I mean, when you had what I think Representative Luna come out and then Gabbard said it. I mean, you're talking about John Ratcliffe, for crying out loud. John Ratcliffe, who was appointed by POTUS. I mean, Ratcliffe was one of the guys blowing the whistle on all of the collusion with regards to the 2016 election. I mean, I don't know anybody who would sit here and say that Ratcliffe was a snake, but it's just odd. So all of this was happening, and apparently what sources say, I mean, apparently they showed up to take possession of classified documents that they had in boxes that apparently they were already able to take, if that makes sense. Like, I don't even know why this is, you know, and everybody's saying, no, they didn't raid. That's a very dramatic characterization of it. Raid. And even Luna said, no, they just took documents. She literally verbatim said it was not a raid. DNI said this is false. The CIA did not raid the DNI's office. So everybody was saying, how did it get to this point, though? Because these were people on the right. This is what I'm telling you. You got to be very careful with media in general. And it can't just be legacy press, because there's a whole new legacy press that's developing. And it's digital. So they showed up and they took boxes of files. That was it. That was it. They took boxes of files. That doesn't sound like a raid. It's like, Kane, if I showed up to your house and like picked up a dish.
1: Or just grabbed the candle you gave me.
0: That's a big candle.
1: I know.
0: What if I just grabbed a platter? You know, like, oh, here, you borrowed my platter. That's not me raiding your home.
1: No.
0: That's not how any of that works. It doesn't work that way.
1: I mean, if you busted down my front door, I guess it'd be raiding.
0: Yeah.
1: There was none of that going on.
0: There's a lot of palace intrigue with the whole DNI CIA thing, and I think there is a power struggle. It's really hard to get a feel on it and to run it down, because the press pool, like the folks that I know in the press pool, are very hesitant to say things because they want to maintain access. And not that I would like leak anything out, but even just for background, it's very hard to get a handle on it. There's a power play right now completely. I think it's a power play. I think you have two different factions that are in the intel division, and there's a little bit of back and forth with it. That's what it kind of seems like. You know, the easiest explanation. We're going to dive into that. On deck, what we've got, the latest with Trump in China, the latest with Iran. We also have some woke stuff, data centers, and don't come for me unless I call for you. We're going to talk about Marjorie Taylor Greene, because she decided to make herself foremost in center on today's program. Oh, also, the woke Reich tears off its mask. We've got this and a lot of other stuff to get to as we move. The folks who help make the program possible, because we're capitalists, it's the friends over at Native Path Collagen. 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
19: And now, all of the news you would probably miss. It's time for Dana's Quick Five.
0: So a man was convicted of running a secret this is still going on. He was convicted of running a secret Chinese spy outpost. We've talked about this like quite a lot because this isn't a news story. But this now, another guy, remember they have their little Chinese spy outpost in different cities across the United States. And one of them is in Manhattan's Chinatown neighborhood. Guy was convicted of acting as an illegal foreign agent. You know how many, we gave a list of yesterday of how many there are of these. You know, you had the little police outpost, and there, I mean, this isn't even getting into the mayor of California that had to resign, for Arcadia, California, and all of these other individuals who have been associated with the CCP. Japan robot wolves in a high demand to scare off bears. These things are terrifying enough on their own. I don't know if you've seen this. A Japanese company is making ferocious-looking robot wolves. Robot wolves, that's actually terrifying. Robot wolves sound, that's an amazing thing. They were swamped by orders after record numbers of fatal bear attacks. It does kind of look like a goat. Have they seen a wolf? Have they seen, that looks like bad taxidermy.
20: It does.
0: And it has a neck beard. That's not fur. That's a neck beard on it. And then what's on it?

0: its leg. Those are like little, I don't know. But it's an animatronic scarecrow, and it has flashing red eyes, and it howls and growls menacingly to scare away wild animals. It's called Monster Wolf. But apparently they had a record number of fatal bear attacks on people last year. The firm that makes the devices, they received 50 orders just this year alone. That's more than the usual volume for an entire year. And they said that they make them all by hand. They can't make them fast enough. And they're asking their customers to wait 2 to 3 months before they actually get them. And it's all about bear safety awareness. So in 25 to 26, 13 people were killed by bears in Japan. That's double what they had the year before. They've had 50,000 bear sightings recorded across their country, double the previous record that was set 2 years before. So, like, they're entering the houses, they're going to schools, they're, like, rampaging through supermarkets, and apparently they're visiting the hot spring resorts that everybody loves. And so they've been culling them. They said that the number of bears captured and then culled tripled a year. So, and the population is getting out of control, and it's going to destabilize everything else if they don't get a handle on it. So it's a pretty serious thing. So Tucson is going to be welcoming Team Iran for the World Cup. Why do they get to come? I'm curious. Why do they get to come? They're going to Tucson because we're getting ready to have World Cup. I'm just wondering, like, why? I mean, I know people would say don't punish the athletes, but this is conflict. And this just goes along with it. This is why we always say any kind of conflict is a last resort. Maybe Iran should have, I don't know, maybe they shouldn't have been so terroristy. You know, that would have been helpful. Just saying. By the way, people spotted Eric Swalwell. So Eric Swalwell, his wife. He's nowhere inside at his family home, but his wife appeared outside without her ring and looked furious. I like how they say, well, she looked furious. So they're staking out his house to see if they can, you know, if they're going to be able to get a glimpse of him. And so far, he hasn't come up from ground yet. He's still underground. But his wife, apparently, she was out. She also maybe didn't wear a wedding ring going outside. But if I was her, yeah, I would have already, yeah. But she was seen outside. She was giving a death stare to the press. And she was not wearing her wedding ring. She was introduced to her husband by mutual friends in 2015. So, don't know. He's been kind of MIA after everything that happened. So, coming up, Woke Reich tears off its mask, and Marjorie Taylor Greene decides she wants to have a conversation. Stick with me. Smile, I suppose it's very nice. So Preborn's Mother's Day challenge has been extended until May 31st. 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
4: ABC News, I'm Dave Packard. President Trump and Chinese President Xi Jinping set to hold a second round of talks on the final day of a high-stakes summit in Beijing before Trump returns to the U.S. Trade, Taiwan, and Iran, all on the table. ABC News contributor John Cohen says the U.S. will likely push Beijing to stop forcing American companies operating in China to share trade secrets.
5: Those information requirements are one of the tools used by the Chinese government to gain access to the sensitive business information and the trade secrets of these U.S. corporations.
4: Russia pummeled Ukraine's capital Thursday with more than 1,600 drones and missiles. It's the largest attack since the war began. Ukrainian officials say at least 21 people were killed, including three children. The Supreme Court ruled to preserve access to abortion drugs by mail today, even in states where abortion is illegal. The justices kept on hold a lower court ruling that would have blocked telehealth abortions via mifepristone. This is ABC News.
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0: Welcome back to the program. Dana Lash with you. And lots of stuff to get into with everything happening. We've got POTUS in China. We've got the latest with Iran. We've got 2028 intrigue. all kind of stuff, you know, all kind of stuff is happening. All right. So one of the other things, there's two other stories. If you're a subscriber over at Substack, Chapter and Verse, you got the story, which I'm going to dive into about the Rand Paul thing, which I like Senator Rand Paul.

0: why are you over there laughing? I saw this conversation yesterday as it relates to, I'm pulling up my file because, you know, I keep files on everybody. As it relates to, you know, Iran and going back and forth. I can't even remember who was all arguing. And I don't really want to know. I'm not interested in, I really don't want to know. But there were people arguing. Marjorie Taylor Greene was one of them. And she apparently was getting into it with some podcaster. And they were having a heck of a time. And I was reading the conversations, and Greene was accusing, like, all of these people of, like, taking money. I didn't even quote tweet it either, is the thing. You know what I mean? Like, it was a fight that she was having with a podcaster, and she was calling, you know, different people lying scumbags, and, you know, everybody's getting paid to criticize her. And because that's usually what it is. If you criticize Marjorie Taylor Greene, she assumes that you must be getting paid to criticize her, right? Because that's not a leftist mindset at all. And all I said was, and I just replied to her. I said, and by the way, the community note is stupid because it omits a whole bunch of stuff, but we'll talk about that. I said, I think it's funny how you accuse everyone else of taking money, but you never explain how your personal net worth exploded specifically while you were in Congress. Well, I guess someone didn't get their HRT that day because she just lost her mind. I mean, she just straight up lost her ever-loving mind. The flip-flops is off, ladies and gentlemen. Which, by the way, I'm sorry, but my family's more redneck than your family, so don't try that with me, okay? You're a Nepo baby that was handed a construction company, and you grew up with a silver spoon in your mouth. So stop the whole Jasmine Crockett hood appropriation, okay? So, that being said, she decided, I didn't even read her full post. She lost her mind. She crashed out over me this morning, as the kids say. Lost her mind. She was saying that today's low in for, should I read it?
1: Yeah,
0: okay.
1: You got it on the screen now, too.
0: Okay, perfect. She said, quote, today's low information lies brought to you by Dana Lash. It's called construction, Dana. Ever hear of it? I'm part owner in my family's construction company, the same company my father started, the same company that's put a roof over my head and food on my table my entire life. I'm just, that was caps lock. Contrary to widespread internet lore, I was successful well before Congress. So much so, I was able to loan my first campaign $1 million to run for Congress. And I had to because Dana Lash's favorite Republicans and AIPAC, gotta get the Jews in there, and AIPAC did not like me. I mean, full stop. Is it a Marjorie Taylor Greene post if you don't go after the Jews in some way? I'm just wondering.
1: Right.
0: She threw AIPAC in there as like a dog whistle to all of the other inbred woke Rikers so they can all get out of their interfamily orgy and wake up and go, wait a minute, we got to run to X and defend Marjorie Taylor Greene. So anyway, was that harsh? Because I haven't even begun.
1: Oh, boy.
0: I'll continue. She says, I was so offended by the government debt and all. Gosh, this is so boring. I ran my business the way government ran. I'd be out of business and my family would be homeless. And that statement is so true. And blah, blah, blah. Her record, which is actually not that conservative. She goes, add Dana Lish to the list of people who parrot Con Inc. lies. Pathetic. Well, I've never parroted a Con Inc. lie. And I've been conservative even longer than Marjorie Taylor Greene was screwing around on her husband. Crazy that. So she never answered my question, though. By the way, how is being handed daddy's company part of the dream? That's so very Hunter Biden, right? Look at all I accomplished. Your dad literally handed you a company. That actually, according to, let's look at our files, shall we? According to everything that we have, it's not worth what she's worth now. The valuation, the math isn't mathing, Margie. The math isn't mathing. Very difficult. But here's the thing, because before she went into Congress, she wasn't poor by any stretch, but there's a difference between being not poor and being worth $25+ million that you accumulated in the matter of like a few years. And it's just really crazy that her trading just took off right when she got into Congress, Kane. That's not me saying it. It's every single metric that you use to measure trading by members of Congress that has ever been invented, publicly available on the internet, that's saying it. Crazy how the internet works with all this public information out there. You know, people can just go and like read it. It's

0: crazy. I'm just asking questions, Marge. So the whole story with this, and she did. I mean, I think it's fair to say she got her construction company because she was given a share of the construction company. Let's be honest about it. Taylor Commercial, Inc., a Georgia-based general contracting company founded by her father in 2002. She and her husband purchased the company and that said she owned a 51% stake. They deal with commercial construction and renovation, et cetera. She was considered the CFO from 07 to 2011, et cetera. And they had a lot of projects that they did, that's for sure. But again, I'm talking about her trading specifically when she was in Congress. And she keeps trying to conflate all of this with what she was given. These are two entirely different things. And by the way, I have to ask, you know, if it's true that your company was so successful, why did you feel the need to take a PPP loan? I mean, a six-figure PPP loan. And that's according to every available public record that's, again, on this crazy thing called the internet. So it was given to her, you know, they were saying this was all about covering payroll costs, everything during COVID. So I'm just curious, why did you take a PPP loan if it, you know, we all have questions. The company, and here's the thing, the congressional disclosures, they value the company. It's all over the place. And why is it all over the place? Because it's not a publicly traded company. It's a private company. So they don't have to tell you everything. I mean, that's how this stuff works. But the bottom line is that, again, that's separate from the issue of how much money she made when she was trading in Congress. And, you know, you had her revenue. I think they said like at one point, 1 year, the company generated revenue between 3.7 to 6 million. You all know how companies work. That's not the total gross that you're taking home, et cetera, et cetera. But the insider trading, that's her personal stock market portfolio. That's separate from the construction company herself. And her personal stock portfolio jumped 476% during her congressional tenure. You don't, again, have to take my word for it. You can take literally every available metric that measures this stuff that's online on a thing called the internet. So 476% jump specifically during her time in Congress. Why was she, I mean, why run a company when you can just trade stocks and make fat bank on it? It's weird how she just got really good right when she got into Congress, right? And now you can say, well, maybe she hired someone to do all of this stuff for her. Yes, but if that were the case, then why does it seem that, not seem, but why is it that all of the stuff that the trades that she was making, et cetera, like immediately happened before moves by the White House with different companies and in different markets? And again, I'm just asking questions about this. It's just, you know, a simple question. And we've got everything from, I mean, I'm happy to put all of this in a giant post and link everything that I have in my big giant file on this for you if you would like. I'll totally do that today. So watch Substack for that. But I'm curious because, again, 476% like jump going from $630,000 to anywhere from like, you know, I mean, to where you are now. That's pretty crazy. That's a pretty significant jump. And it can't be, it's the timing of it is the question. That's the crazy thing. It's the timing of all of it. Again, the math isn't mathing with us. You have to, I mean, and for instance, she was talking about tariffs on 4.7 and 4.8. She disclosed, well, you have to by law, a dozen stock purchases, hundreds of thousands of numerous stocks when the market was deeply red. And then the tariffs were paused and all of her stuff just exploded and went up. That's really weird that she made those moves like a couple of days before the tariffs were paused and then all her stocks gained. Huh. Wow. I mean, you could say, well, Dana, she just hired someone to do all of that for her. Really? That's really good timing, though. Right before those tariffs were paused, which affected the market. I mean, you know, maybe, and apparently that happened with every single one of her trades. Kane, what are the chances? I mean, we're just asking questions. What are the chances? Just curious. So I'll continue. She's more than welcome to come on and I'll spend the whole rest of the 2 hours about it if she would like to. It's up to her. So let's continue. So the insider trading in Congress, as we said, 476% explosion during her specific time in Congress, ballooning from an estimated $630,000 in 2020, going all the way up to millions of dollars. In 2024, her trading significantly beat the market, ranking her as the 23rd. best performing trader in Congress with a 30.2% annual return compared to the S&P 500's 24.9%. Trading volume and frequency. Between 2021 and late 2025, she executed over 550 total stock trades, buying 3.89 million in equities in 2024 alone. In 2025, her trades exhibited a hedge fund like 75% win rate, 161 out of 216 total transactions, turning a profit. Huh. So her net worth, and this is what was liquid, $700,000 to over $25 million in office. Now, we're not including the construction company in all of this stuff. She's trying to say that her construction company is part of this. We're specifically looking at the publicly available data that's on publicly accessible websites that specifically monitor congressional trading. So let's not conflate figures. So she already had a lot of money before she went, definitely more than all of us for someone who cosplays as redneck. Before she took office, she had, again, the stake in her family's construction business, Taylor Commercial, Inc. She had some real estate holdings that she used as Airbnbs. I was looking through all of that this morning. But her broader net worth rose to about $25 million by 2026. And this is, we're talking about the specific wealth that was generated from her active stock market trading that looked and, you know, that was making millions in gains, right? The Washington Times had a really good editorial on all of this, too, that I'll make sure to include in the post. But she, I mean, it begs the question that she got rich and took the money and run. I mean, it's what it seems like, doesn't it? Again, we're just asking questions. So, when your annual salary is $174,000 and the valuation of your company isn't mathing with the amount that you're earning by trading stocks while you're in Congress and you're trying to conflate everything to, I guess, throw people, again, the math isn't mathing with this. We have to take a break, but we're going to come back and finish this after we go through days of these United States. I didn't choose to make this a focus. She did. Don't come unless I call for you. We've got a lot more on the way as we move our partners that help bring you the program. 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
18: Do you think that you can give your best shot and point out where Iran is on this map?
19: I know it's in this area. It's one of these.
18: Okay.
19: I think, yeah.
20: What I would assume is probably near the stretch, right? Probably this one?
18: That one?
20: No, wait.
21: I'm thinking it's one of these in here. Yeah. I know Iran and Iraq. I know Saudi Arabia's in there somewhere.
22: I wonder if that would make this Iran here.
18: That's close. That was close. It's the one to the left, the big one.
22: Oh, okay.
23: I think this is Iran.
18: There you go. That's it.
0: Huh. One guy? That's it? Wow. One guy got it? This was, can students find

0: Iran on a blank map. How much do you want to bet, though, that some of them are like the loudest people about Iran?
1: Oh, yeah.
0: Right? You know they are. You know they are. Welcome back to the program. Dana Loesch with you. You know they are. My heavens. So some of the other things that we have on deck for you today include an unfortunate situation involving Senator Rand Paul's son yesterday. And it came out, this was in D.C., and his son is, and he's not, I don't want to do what the left does and be like, this is his baby infant boy. He's in his 30s, for crying out loud. He's a grown man. But apparently, so he was at a bar. His name is William Paul. He was at a bar yesterday, and he got into an argument with Mike Lawler. Now, I'm not a fan of Mike Lawler. I've criticized Mike Lawler quite a bit on this program, so that's separate from this. So he went on this drunken tirade in which he apparently said that he was yelling at Lawler and starts going off about if Massey, Representative Massey, loses his primary, it's, quote, because of my people. And Lawler had said, what people? And William Paul said, Jews. And Lawler goes, do you think I'm Jewish? He's like, I'm actually Irish, Italian, Catholic. And then Paul said, wait, you're not Jewish? And then Lawler replied, if I was, what's the problem? And then Paul started talking about how the war is all about, quote, the gays and the Jews. He hates them both and doesn't care if they die. And then he cited an ad that Massey had run in Kentucky accusing billionaire Paul Singer, who is an American citizen, of, quote, doing Israel's bidding. And he also demanded Lawler watch more Tucker Carlson before he tripped over a bar stool, flipped off Lawler, and exited. Now, keep in mind, he did this in front of congressional reporters. We got to have a discussion about this. And can we also talk about the prevalence of Nepo babies in Washington, D.C.? We got this and more second hour coming up.
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4: From ABC News, I'm Dave Packard. The historic summit between President Trump and China's President Xi wraps up Friday. ABC's Selena Wang is in Beijing and says after the handshakes and President Trump's praise for Xi, both sides are meeting to achieve their respective agendas, and each side presented very different readouts.
5: The question is whether behind closed doors, Xi Jinping had tried to pressure Trump to reduce U.S. arms sales to Taiwan or to get the U.S. to change its language around Taiwan, for instance, to say it outright opposes Taiwan independence. But on Iran, the U.S. side spoke about how both leaders, want this war to end, the Strait of Hormuz to reopen, but the Chinese readout of the meeting did not mention Iran's nuclear program or Iran or the Strait at all.
4: ABC News contributor John Cohen says Russia is taking advantage of the summit and the war in Iran to up its attacks.
6: It will leverage international events that they view can distract attention from what they're doing to continue to carry out their cyber and kinetic actions against Ukraine.
4: Thursday saw Russia's largest attack on Kyiv since the war began. 21 people killed, including 3 children. The Supreme Court preserving broad access to the abortion pill mifepristone without an in-person visit to the doctor. It keeps a hold on a lower court order that would have restricted the drug's availability as litigation over FDA safety regulation continues. Former Spirit Airlines employees suing the now-defunct company. The laid-off workers say Spirit violated federal labor laws when it abruptly ceased operations without advance notice and allegedly owes them compensation for unused vacation time and sick days. That according to a complaint filed this week. They're seeking damages equal to 60 days of wages and benefits, and they're asking for the case to be certified as a class action suit covering all impacted former employees. Spirit Airlines declined comment on the litigation. You're listening to ABC News.
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4: Texas executed its 600th inmate since 1982 Thursday. Edward Busby Jr. was convicted in the death of a retired professor in 2004. Prosecutors say Laura Lee Crane was abducted and left in the trunk of a car. Busby's execution faced many legal challenges because he was deemed to be intellectually disabled, but it went forward after the U.S. Supreme Court lifted a stay. Health officials are tracking potential exposures to the hantavirus, and some weren't on the cruise ship where the hantavirus outbreak originated.
8: The number of Americans being monitored following that deadly hantavirus outbreak on a cruise ship growing to at least 41, while that sick passenger in France remains in intensive care, relying on an artificial lung to survive. At least a dozen states now tracking 25 passengers from that ship, as well as an additional 16 people who the CDC says were not on the cruise, but may have been exposed to an infected person during travel, including on flights.
4: ABC's Victor Oquendo. Three of the largest cell phone companies in the U.S. say they'll team up to get rid of dead zones. AT&T, T-Mobile, and Verizon say in a statement they will tap into satellite networks to fill in the gaps, particularly in rural areas. It may not even be summer officially anyway, but the schedule for the 2026 NFL season is out. Starts with a rematch from the Super Bowl, the New England Patriots against the Seattle Seahawks on September 9th. Next day, the 49ers play the Rams in Melbourne, Australia, one of 9 international games for the 2026 season. Dave Packer, ABC News.
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0: You know, you meet people and you're like, I will never like you. You know, you meet that, and that's not you being judgmental. Stop it. Judgmental is what progressives throw out there to try to dissuade you from using your discernment. People pretend to be tough, and you have a lot of people with spines of mashed potato that have no intention of really stepping up and getting the job done.
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0: Welcome back to the program. Dana Lash with you, and we are at the top of the second hour. And the other big story is we have POTUS in China, and then also we have now the fraud cleanup that we'll all touch on state by state. This is a crazy story that happened yesterday, and if you are a subscriber over at Substack, then you have this story. The son of Senator Rand Paul, William Paul, he got into this, a drunken argument with Congressman Mike Lawler at a bar in D.C., and I've said before, and I feel like, I don't know why, I feel like I have to disclose this, but I'm not really a fan of Mike Lawler. I've criticized him on the show before over his previous positions. I thought he was kind of weak on guns, a couple of other things. So I haven't been a fan. I've been highly, pretty critical of him before. So, and I like Senator Rand Paul, who requests to come on our show quite frequently, right? So yesterday, apparently Senator Paul's son, William Paul, again, like I said, got into this like drunken tirade at Mike Lawler at this bar, and he called him a Jew and was accusing him of, you know, your people. And the way that the conversation went, and by the way, this happened in full view of congressional reporters, which is probably one of the dumbest things I can ever imagine. You have to assume everybody in any bar in D.C. is a reporter. So don't act like an A double snakes when you're out in public. Just create problems for yourself. So his son, apparently, according to witnesses, got into it with Lawler. He was being drunk and belligerent. He starts going off on if Massey, Congressman Thomas Massey out of Kentucky, if he loses his primary, it's because of, quote, my people, is what he told Lawler. And Lawler was confused and goes, what do you mean my people? And that's when Paul said Jews. And Lawler countered, do you think I'm Jewish? I'm Irish, Italian, Catholic, buddy. Like, what are you talking about? And then apparently Paul reportedly said, wait, you're not Jewish? And Lawler said, well, even if I was, what's the problem? And then Paul started going off about the Middle East, about us trying to steal Iran's land for the Jews, steal the West Bank. And Lawler's the whole time is over there like, what in the ever-loving blank are you? What is this? And then apparently Paul said, this war, it's all about the gays and the Jews. I hate them both, and I don't care if they die. That's what he's accused of saying. And it was apparently overheard by reporters and Lawler. And then apparently Paul started accusing this mega donor, billionaire Paul Singer, who is an American citizen, of, quote, doing Israel's bidding. And that was based on this Restore Freedom PAC. It's a pro-Massey super PAC that was running ads in Kentucky about the Alphabet Mafia. And then they had a picture of Singer with a big old rainbow Star of David behind him. I don't know. And then Paul went on to tell Lawler that he, quote, needs to watch more Tucker Carlson, etc. And then he tripped over a bar stool, flipped him off, and left.
14: Right.
0: Yeah. So Paul later posted to X, quote, last night I had too much to drink and said some things that don't represent who I really am. I'm sorry, and today I'm seeking help for my drinking problem. Okay. Alcohol lowers one's inhibitions, but it doesn't turn normal, previously non-bigoted, you know, anti-Semites into raging anti-Semitic loons who scream invectives in a bar and repeat woke Reich slop. Okay. Just in the same way that inverting your wang doesn't make you a woman. That's not what alcohol does. Alcohol isn't a magical potion. It is a mirror. And I don't think alcohol is to blame here. Now, maybe it was when he got his DUI charge. Uh-oh. Yeah, that happened. I'm just saying, the dude's got a history. In 2013, he was charged for assaulting a flight attendant. And in 2015, he was charged with a DUI. So it's not his first brush with the law or things like that. So if he's going to treatment for his drinking problem, which he may very well have, and I hope he gets help for that, what about the other problems that are here? Namely, the apparent low IQ and the raging bigotry. And I am not one. Look, I'm not going to allow the woke Reich to borrow the left's language, right? The woke Reich thinks that everybody they don't like is Jewish, much in the same way that the left thinks that everybody they don't like is a fascist. They're literally the same people. They are the same people. That's why we say woke Reich. This all happened because when we created the coalition, there were people that came into the coalition that weren't really on that same constitutionalist conservative page. And they decided to play the game of identity politics, which is a Marxist theory. So buying into this woke Reich nonsense is literally buying into the Marxist school, the Frankfurt School of CRT. I've been talking about this since 2012, introduced in college campuses by Barack Obama's mentor, Derrick Bell, critical race theory from which DEI descends, the whole nine yards. This is part of it. If you're playing identity politics, you're playing the Marxist CRT DEI game. It's exactly what this is, because you're holding up identity politic variables as being priorities. And by playing that game, that's a leftist tactic. Here's my thought, though. So this dude, I mean, he, again, I hope he gets the help that he needs, but it's more than just alcohol. Clearly, taxpayers don't owe a drunk anti-Semitic congressional staffer any of our dollars for his salary. Now, I don't know if he still works as a congressional staffer, but he did up until very recently. He's worked for various think tanks and different members of Congress. What's really confusing is how somebody whose dad was made a victim by zealotry could turn into an antagonist of the exact same sort. That's what's so weird about this. If you remember, in 2017, William Paul's father was tackled. I mean, tackled. In fact, during court, they had one of the medical experts say that the force with which he was tackled was similar to that of being hit at 25 miles per hour. He was tackled by his crazy far left neighbor who was all over social media espousing the same Democrat rhetoric about Republicans as all the far left groups. He reposted all these far left groups. And then after the attack, he deactivated his social media accounts. But Paul was then hospitalized, Senator Paul. He had 6 broken ribs, bruised lungs, and he had to have surgery to remove part of his lung that was damaged in the attack. And his neighbor, Rene Boucher, had ranted about, you know, the far left stuff. He's been registered as a Democrat since 1998. So Paul's son sounds like his neighbor. And I find that sad. Now, in a very ironically non-libertarian turn of events, he's also a giant Nepo baby. I have a major problem with this that extends far beyond that setup, because it's like so many people in politics do this. And I hate the idea of dynasties because it just makes my American DNA sick. But from what I've been able to see, he's only ever worked in the public sector, either with different Republican activist groups or lawmakers. And you can't tell me that he didn't get any of these roles because of his last name. So he needs help with both alcohol and his heart, very clearly. And I really do hope that he gets it. But like I said, anti-Semitism is one of the original forms of identity politics. So instead of black, it's Jewish. Instead of, you know, that you see all that, like the intersectionality, how sometimes we joke about, well, if you take like a regular trans person and a one-armed trans person, that one-armed trans person beats that trans person because they got one extra box to check. That's all identity politics. That's all it is. It's the same leftist formula that prioritizes an identity variable ahead of all else. And honestly, for some on the right, it supplants their claimed Christian identity by betraying Christ with this ungodly leftist behavior, like screaming about Jews in a DC bar. It's crazy. Now, I will say, Senator Paul, we've always had a good relationship with him. And I don't think that at some point I feel like when kids are little, parents are responsible for them. But when you're talking about like I think he's in his mid-30s. Okay, he's a grown person. He has had his own life experiences and can make his own choices. And, you know, Senator Paul, he asks to join the program frequently, and he's always welcome to join and come and talk about, you know, the issues of the day, the stuff that's happening in D.C. Although, after today and after the Substack, he may choose to not do that again as like a penalty for talking about it. But I don't think, like I said, I don't think he owes a statement on this because he's, you know, this is a grown man. That's his kid. His son's in his 30s. He's a grown adult. I don't bear the senator any ill will at all. And I've always appreciated.

0: his voting record, but I'm going to tell you something, and I'll stress this as I've told everybody before. I am not going to avoid discussing issues either online or on this program in the hope of retaining guests. I have never operated that way. I will never operate that way. I do not play the game of butt kiss. I don't do it. I am incredibly transparent, and I do not play gotcha games with my guests. So, you know, that's just the way it is. I work in the business of discussing news and discussing the issues of the day, and I can't, no one's asked me to not do it from his side, but I'm just saying, you know, it would be a shame if he didn't want to come on and talk about the issues because of this. I mean, you know, it's a shame that William Paul chose to do this, and now it's, you know, an unfortunate topic of discussion, and it's probably going to do more to hurt his friend's campaign than help. It's unfortunate. But the thing, I want to go back to one thing that was posted in here, because he discussed, you need to listen to more Tucker Carlson. So remember how I told you that all of this stuff that the woke Reich does and says, it seems to be online, and everything's online until it isn't. Now you see why we talk about this, because it's not just online. This is a person who's staffing for members of Congress. I just find that, and apparently had no problem losing his mind in front of congressional reporters. And if you're in D.C. that long, working for different congressional members, you know who's a reporter and who isn't. You know who's at the bar, who's a reporter and who's not. So it's just very unfortunate. And I do hope that he gets help. But we're not going to sit here and brush away the remarks he said about, oh, well, you're a Jew, you're people, and all these people can die. That doesn't have anything to do with alcohol. That's a heart issue. So I want to know, and I feel like he owes the public an explanation considering he was a taxpayer staffer, taxpayer-funded staffer. What are you going to do about that? We have more on the way. 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
0: And now, all of the news you would probably miss. It's time for Dana's Quick Five.
7: All right, so first up, the 30-second chair test apparently can flag older adults who are at a higher risk of early death. It's the sit-to-stand power. I've heard, like, stuff like this before. I don't know how I believe how much I put into it, but they say that they test how quickly you can get up from a chair and how quickly and repeatedly you can do it, and that apparently tells you how long you're going to live.
8: Don't mention the vaccines in there, though, so I just didn't read it.
7: What? Kane's like, there's no clot shot in there, so I can't take it seriously. I mean, I don't know. I feel like that's a little miles wide, inches deep. Yeah. So a study says that, I don't know, this random study, the world's rainfall is increasingly packed into bigger storms with longer dry spells in between. Clearly, whoever wrote this has not been to Texas lately.
8: Or ever.
7: Thank you. Or ever. Anytime it floods, there's a subset of people out there that act like it's never flooded before like this. This is a world first. It's probably because of climate change. You know, the wealth redistribution program that we call climate change. That's it. So I think this is a dumb story, too. It's from Dartmouth. And they said that regardless how much precipitation falls, when rain and snow come in stronger bursts separated by longer, drier spells, less water tends to remain on the land. Again, I think you need to get out of your bubble a little bit more and visit some other places because it hasn't been like that for a while. And a lot of areas, Texas included. Let's see. Harvey Weinstein. Oh, he's still alive. He complains of chest pains as a jury deliberates in his New York sex crimes trial. Ugh. I forgot he was alive. Thought he would have Epstein'd himself or something. I don't know. And I got a couple more if this loads. There was, oh my gosh, I'm saving this for Florida. This is my Florida woman segment. If guys, this is going to be the Florida woman segment that I have for you. It's a headline that's probably going to be, it can't be topped for the rest of the year. I'm just saying, this is going to, it's not going to be topped. And you know what I'm talking about, Kane.
8: Oh, yeah.
7: You know. Also, have you heard of the blue Java banana?
8: What? No.
7: Mm-hmm.
8: Does it taste me?
7: It is called the ice cream banana. I am today years old, and I just learned about the blue Java banana. So the blue Java banana is grown in the Hawaiian Islands, and it tastes like vanilla ice cream. It has a pale bluish tint when it's unripe, which is where the blue Java name comes from. And the variety is softer and richer in texture, and so it's naturally very dessert-like. I've never had one. But they said that it's cold tolerant compared to other banana species. It's popular amongst tropical fruit growers and gardeners, but it tastes like ice cream and it thrives in full sun. Yeah, you can grow it in containers. So, Kane, when are we going to buy some Java bananas?
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7: 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I'm just saying. Yeah, because that looks. If you guys knew about it, I didn't. I did not know that something like that existed, and now I feel like I've missed out on a lot of life, you know. We have a lot more on the way because coming up, Congressman Brandon Gill, he's leading a new task force to investigate fraud, not just in Ohio, not just in Minnesota, but all over. And are we going to see, like, you know, Medicaid stuff deferred if they don't get their corruption cleaned up? We're going to talk to him about that more. 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
15: ABC News, I'm Dave Packer. President Trump and Chinese President Xi holding their second round of talks on the final day of their summit in Beijing. Trump met Xi to tour the gardens at Zhongnanhai, the Chinese Communist Party leadership compound. The two met over tea before a working lunch, trade, Taiwan, and tech, the key themes. CIA Director John Ratcliffe made a surprise visit to Cuba Thursday as the Trump administration enforces an oil blockade on the Caribbean island nation. ABC's Matt Rivers.
16: An ongoing U.S. oil embargo has Cuba's power grid near collapse, with massive blackouts near daily across the island. President Trump has repeatedly threatened military action against Cuba if the government there does not undertake significant reforms.
15: The Supreme Court preserving broad access to the abortion pill mifepristone without an in-person visit to the doctor. This keeps on hold a lower court order that would have restricted the drug's availability as litigation over FDA safety regulations continue. This is ABC News.
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11: Welcome back to the program. Dana Lash with you. We're at the bottom of the second hour. You can listen coast to coast terrestrially. 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So one of the things we've covered quite frequently here on these airwaves and behind this mic is the insane amount of fraud in numerous states across the union, particularly as it relates to Medicaid fraud. And we've gone over some of these insane stories, people getting paid to basically like be decent family members, which, Kane, why we didn't think of that, I don't know.
12: Right.
11: Probably because we're upstanding people who don't want to defraud the taxpayer, but I digress. How do you handle it, though? We have a task force that has been assembled. And I was really worried about who they were going to have chair this thing. I'm like, you got to have somebody who's like really going to be able to suss out this stuff. And this is not a pejorative, but be mean. You need someone who can be mean while smiling. I think they got the perfect person to do this because Congressman Brandon Gill is going to be leading this task force to investigate all of the fraud in all of these schemes. And I think that they're starting in Ohio and Minnesota. And he joins us now via video. Congressman from the great Republic of Texas, good to have you. Thanks for joining us. Tell us about this. Congrats on the new role.
13: Thank you. This is the task force on defending.

0: or what we have done, is launched an investigation into a massive Medicaid scandal from Ohio, where you've got what we believe to be about $1 billion every year that's being defrauded from taxpayers. And this is in the home health services area. These are businesses that have been created, shell LLC companies who are acting as intermediaries and facilitating payments from Medicaid to recipients. The problem is that what these recipients ostensibly are doing is providing home health care, which includes conversation with patients. Problem is, the people who are engaging in this don't have to prove that they have any medical background at all. They don't have to prove that the services are even provided. And in many cases, there's no way to prove that because these are done at somebody's home. And there's no cap on this program, no cap on how much the federal government spends on this program. And what we found is a lot of these LLCs that are facilitating these Medicaid payments are incredibly shady, to say the least. So we believe there's an enormous amount of fraud here. I think it's actually quite clear. We've already identified, and we're this was begun from incredible reporting from the Daily Wire, by the way, from Luke Rosiak in a report that came out just a couple weeks ago. There are at least seven largely empty buildings that are housing hundreds of shell LLCs that are engaging in this business. And we'd like to figure out what they're doing, where our tax dollars are going, and who in Ohio knew about this and why they didn't do anything to stop it.
1: That's the big million-dollar question, because for the amount of money that taxpayers have been defrauded, this has been going on for years and years, and yep. You're talking about $1 billion a year. I'd hate to think of the total amount that was just in Ohio.
0: Oh, yeah. This is something that I think is not just in Ohio, not just in Minnesota, which we've spent a lot of time working on as well, but probably in many other states. And we're going to go one by one identifying this fraud. And by the way, the purpose of this task force is not simply to identify and expose fraud. It's to do everything that we can to make sure that it stops. Mm. So we have the power through the Oversight Committee and with this task force to subpoena people, to subpoena documents, to bring people before the committee, put them under oath. Let's ask them questions while the cameras are rolling. Let's get documents. So we sent out requests for documents just a couple days ago on documents, information, and communications from the Ohio Medicaid Agency, the Bureau of Program Integrity, and many of these LLCs that have been engaged in this business. And what we plan to do is, once we do our investigation, and that's what we're working on right now, the goal is, where applicable, where the facts lead us, to issue recommendations for indictment for the DOJ, and also to put forward policy proposals for the broader Republican conference to take up, to tighten up these programs, to make sure that Medicaid programs, which are administered by the states, are stewarding our tax dollars properly.
1: And that's a big, to solve this is a big issue, because, I mean, that, because it doesn't just mean stopping the fraud. It means kind of not, it also means overhauling the system, as well as looking at all of the problems that look at, that address the federal matching, because that's one of the things that the states have tried to do with federal matching, is push a lot of that to the federal level. I'm glad I don't have your job, because I kind of have an idea how you go about solving this, but the problem is that it's so multi-layered and so ingrained, and it's across the nation, and every state has a different approach, and they have their own regulations. How does one even begin? So can we even get, this sounds like a dumb question, but are taxpayers ever going to get any kind of restitution for any of this?
0: Well, that's the goal. The first goal is to identify it, put the bad guys in jail, stop the fraud from occurring in the future, and then we'll see what we can do to get some of this money back, if anything, candidly. But I think you identified the problem really well, is that you've got, especially in Medicaid, this is a program that's administered at the state level, but is largely funded by the federal government through a variety of grants and matching programs and cost-sharing agreements. That's the problem, because there's an incentive misalignment where you have the states who are largely incentivized to give out as much money as possible because they're not the ones who are on the hook for it. Federal taxpayers are. And that's the problem that we saw in Minnesota, where state officials, for instance, were essentially using these federal dollars to buy off local votes, especially within the Somali community there. And we see, I think, a similar pattern. There are, of course, differences in Ohio. But I think the way to go about this is to take it state by state, and we will see broad patterns that apply across multiple states, and that's where we can start putting

0: putting forward policy recommendations that I think can make a dent in this and change the way the entire system works.
1: Yeah, we're talking with Congressman Brandon Gill, for those just joining, from the great Republic of Texas. Congressman, yesterday, the vice president, when he was speaking about this, was talking about deferring payments, just what you were talking about, this federal matching, deferring payments to these states. Have you heard any feedback from any of these state lawmakers on that threat? Because I know that you guys will follow through on that.
0: We 100% will. And the vice president has been really strong on this issue. And by the way, it's quite refreshing to see the executive who is serious about stewarding tax dollars properly and ensuring that we are not being defrauded as the American people. But we will be in contact with state lawmakers, with state officials in these Medicaid agencies to make sure that they know that we are paying attention. And the good thing is, if you look at, for instance, the investigation we did in Minnesota, there are Republicans in those states who have worked with us very, very well, who have been very candid with us, both in closed-door meetings and publicly. And these are the people that we're going to rely on to understand what's going on.
1: Yeah. This, because it seems, because a lot of people have tried to cast this as solely an immigration problem, which I don't think it's solely an immigration problem. I mean, obviously, I think it's been made easier for some people who have come here under questionable circumstances to, you know, use these loopholes and defraud taxpayers, but it really is that spending problem. So how do we, dealing with that on the state level, how do we deal with it on the federal level? Because, you know, as you said, it's federal level, it's federal government, federal taxpayers that are funding all this.
0: You're exactly right. This is both an immigration problem and a welfare state problem. One of the things that you see in Ohio is that doctors will have to sign Medicaid waivers that allow these payments to go through. So we'd like to understand what those doctors knew about whether these services were actually being provided or not, and if there were what we believe likely a select number of doctors who were giving out a large number of these waivers. Mm-hmm. I think we ought to take a look at maybe rolling back the ability of states to use these waivers. That's particularly applicable to Ohio. But I think there are going to be broader reforms here as well.
1: I hope so. I very much hope so, because this is, I'm almost terrified to look at the total number, because it's already like, several hundred billion, just a couple of states. That's not even going to all 50 states. The penalty for this and how quickly this can happen. You guys are hitting the ground running. Is there anything that you can tell us about moves that you, I know it's been a day. You've been in your seat for a day now, but you know, what can you tell us about what you've been able to do so far?
0: So we've sent out requests for documents, communication, and information from multiple areas within Ohio, the Ohio Medicaid Agency, and the Bureau of Program Integrity. We're waiting to hear back from them. We're also working with some of the independent journalists who have done a lot of this work. We're working with some reporters from the Daily Wire who have been digging into this. Now, remember, we didn't know about a lot of these payments until about a year ago, whenever DOGE published Medicaid payments, made them public for everybody to go through. And there's a huge amount of data there. And, you know, this is information that Medicaid in Ohio, for instance, has had for a long time. It wasn't public. And it really only took a couple months of a reporter digging through all of this to figure out that something is way off. So what we're going to do is take that information, the public information that's been combed through from some of these reporters, and then do our own investigation where we can get people under oath to go even further, so we can build upon the work that's been done in Ohio. That's where we're at right now. In addition, this task force just today, we sent out letters for requesting information from multiple birth tourism companies across the country. These are companies that are facilitating migration into the United States for the sole purpose of foreign nationals having children in our country to become U.S. citizens. That's another investigation that we're working on as well.
1: That's a very troubling one, because they've been doing that with China, the CCP, and we're now, from what I understand, going to be coming up on, you know, here in the next couple of years, the first generation of thousands of children that were born in the United States, raised back in China under the CCP, coming back to the United States, and apparently going to be coming of age to vote. And I mean, that's And that's a significant number of people. So I'm so glad to hear you say that. We'd love to have you back on that and so many other issues. Congressman Brandon Gill, who is now leading this new task force to go and root out all of this fraud. Always such a pleasure. We appreciate your fight and your questioning. It's always entertaining.
0: Thanks for having me.
1: Of course. Good to see you. We have more to come, folks, as we wrap up this second hour. And we got Florida Man on the way. But, of course, we are capitalists, and we can't do it without the people who make the program possible. And that, of course, includes Burn a Gun. Now, you guys know, I've told you a million times, I have zero issue at all whatsoever carrying or using lethal force, throw and lead down range to protect myself or my loved ones. But I also know that sometimes you are deprived of your Second Amendment right. Maybe it's because it's a private property thing and they don't want you to carry guns. Maybe it's because you have a municipal restriction, or like a college student, right? And you're on a campus that is barring firearms, but yet you have to walk to the parking garage and your class, whatever it is. This is where diversifying your weapons array comes in. And this is where Burn a Gun comes in. Burn a shoots chemical irritant projectiles that can deter threats from up to 50 feet away. And it's about the CL. This is the only one that you need to look at. They make different models, but this is the only one. It's a CL. Compact launcher. It's about the size of an iPhone, so you can conceal it, but it also has a 15-round shot capacity per cartridge. Compare that to stun guns and tasers. That's like one or two for stun guns and tasers, 15 rounds with a Burn a Gun. So you have more opportunities to deter a threat and get yourself to safety. But here's the thing. It's not a gun, right? So there's no background check. 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
17: It's his life mission to make bad decisions. 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
1: A West Palm Beach bachelorette pool party was crashed by a peeping Tom who was with a mullet, by the way, a mulleted peeping Tom who was hiding up in the bushes. Yes. According to CBS 12, a bachelorette party at a West Palm Beach Airbnb turned frightening after police say a man was watching women through the bushes with his britches down. Officers with the West Palm Beach Police Department, they ended up arresting this guy. Of course, I just lost the story. Hold up. Everything froze. They ended up arresting this guy because that you're not supposed to do that. Can you imagine? And this is a picture of him. He was hiding in the bushes. And the women who were, imagine you're having your bachelorette party, it was an Airbnb, and so you rent out this place, and then there's a guy in the bushes. Oh. Yeah, and that's what happened, with a mullet, no less. Did you show them, the mullet? That's the mullet right there.
18: And his pants down.
1: Exactly. Dispatchers say that he was identified as 51-year-old Noel Mazaregos. And it was that's him. They formed a perimeter. When officers arrived, they spotted the man matching the description. And then one victim already told police that she approached him and told him to leave. And that's when he dropped his britches all the way.
18: Oh.
1: So they took him into custody. I don't have anything else about his incarceration, but they apparently took him into custody on that. Imagine that you're in Palm Beach. It's Palm Beach.
18: Right.
1: And you get an Airbnb Anyway. All right. Next up. Oh, man, how do we do this? We've got a lot of these weird ones. So we have, this is Miami Herald. There is a guy who, burglary suspect, who threw feces at a Miami judge, and then he was acquitted by the jury.
18: Oh, Lord.
1: That happened. Dorleans, Philidor, Kane, I'm going to copy and paste this. Just, you do the, here, you read that. Oh, sorry, there's a D in the
19: front. Dorleans Philidor?
1: Yeah, Dorleans Philidor. It sounds like a fancy type of door. He threw his feces at a Miami-Dade judge, and according to the court spokeswoman, and as he did it, he screamed, quote, "It's protein, it's good for you." The trial was delayed briefly, and then the man who, quote, cast feces, he was actually, can you believe that the jury acquitted him? I mean, it was, apparently he was sitting in a wheelchair near the judge who scrambled away as the bailiff yelled for her to run. Also, the guy consumed some of it.
18: No.
1: Hands to sky, my dude. Miami Herald. It's there, so it must be true. And it is, though. So they shut down the courtroom. They had to clean it up. Yeah. The judge moved the closing arguments to another courtroom upstairs for later the morning of the next day. The jury deliberated for about 1 hour the next day, and they found him not guilty of the crime. But now he's got separate charges related to the courtroom thing. So he's not out of the woods yet. Let's see here. A homeless man with exposed buttocks seen trespassing outside the Winn-Dixie. A homeless man in Claremont with his butt out all there to see was out trespassing at the Winn-Dixie. 44? No way.
19: They're off by at least two decades.
1: 44-year-old Lamar Lewis, 9:50 a.m. on a Saturday. I'm sorry, this man looks 60, at least. He was spotted by a police officer walking away from the Winn-Dixie and into the Bank of America parking lot. They knew him because he had multiple priors. And this was the third time, apparently, that they had to get him to pull his britches up because they were apparently to his knees and he had no under britches on. And so he was arrested, charged with trespassing on occupied structure. His bond, because of his priors, was set at $20,000. That's pretty crazy. We got a lot more in store. Stick with us.
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21: From ABC News, I'm Dave Packard. President Trump and Chinese President Xi holding their second round of talks on the final day of their summit in Beijing.
22: We've made some fantastic trade deals, great for both countries.
21: Trump met Xi to tour the gardens at Zhongnanhai, the Chinese Communist Party leadership compound. The two meeting over tea before a working lunch, trade, tech, and Taiwan, the key themes. On day one, China says President Xi told Trump that the U.S. should back off supporting Taiwan. When a reporter asked if he talked about Taiwan, President Trump only saying,
23: "Did you talk about Taiwan?
24: Great place. Incredible. China's beautiful."
21: Sources say that President Trump is expected to drop his $10 billion lawsuit against the Internal Revenue Service in exchange for the creation of a $1.7 billion fund to compensate allies who claim they were wrongfully targeted by the Biden administration. That includes the nearly 1,600 individuals charged in connection with the January 6th Capitol attack. The Supreme Court Thursday ruling to preserve access by mail to the most commonly used abortion drug, mifepristone. ABC's Devin Dwyer covers the Supreme Court and explains what's at stake.
25: This lower court order that was put on hold by the Supreme Court would have affected all states nationwide. It's an effectively status quo decision. The Supreme Court preserving broad access to mifepristone by telehealth, meaning doctors can issue prescriptions electronically and then allow women to pick up the pill either at a pharmacy or receive it by mail.
21: The number of people being monitored for hantavirus now at least 41 in 12 states. The CDC's hantavirus response lead, Dr. David Fitter.
26: We're working very closely with all the state and local health departments to monitor everybody, all the contacts that are coming back.
21: Meanwhile, the American doctor who was reported to be positive for the virus in an inconclusive testing now says he's tested negative and has been moved out of a Nebraska biocontainment unit. 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
21: It was a tie, but it doesn't count. The House failed to adopt the War Powers Resolution that would have urged President Trump to get congressional approval for the war in Iran. It was 212 to 212, with three Republicans voting yes. One Democrat, Jared Golden of Maine, voted no. The House Ethics Committee formally reviewing sexual harassment allegations against North Carolina Congressman Chuck Edwards. In a statement, the panel looking into whether Edwards fostered a hostile work environment. While many companies are moving away from flexible work-from-home arrangements, one tech company is embracing it.
3: San Francisco technology company Dropbox has no plans to return its workers to offices. The cloud storage provider adopted a virtual-first staffing model for all employees in 2020 and has refined it since. Dropbox chief people officer Melanie Rosenwasser says allowing staff members to work from anywhere helps the company attract and retain talent. Employees are free to create their own schedules outside of four-hour blocks reserved for meetings. There are in-person events at least quarterly.
21: For the first time in 7 decades, Japanese automaker Honda has reported a yearly loss. Honda says it lost $2.7 billion thanks to its EV market. The automaker says that dwindling EV demand as well as reversals in favorable EV policies in the U.S. were two factors that led to the profit losses. Honda says it will keep making EVs as well as hybrid and gas-powered models. Dave Packer, ABC News.
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1: You know, you meet people and you're like, I will never like you. You know, you meet that. And that's not you being judgmental. Stop it. Judgmental is what progressives throw out there to try to dissuade you from using your discernment. People pretend to be tough. And you have a lot of people with spines of mashed potato that have no intention of really stepping up and getting the job done.
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1: Welcome back to the program. Dana Lash with you. We are at the top of this third hour. So, the president is in China meeting with Xi Jinping. And during the 2-hour summit that they had yesterday, Trump Xi Jinping warned Trump that if Taiwan was mishandled and that the U.S. and China could clash or come into conflict. And at one point he had said, and I think this was part of like his opening remarks, and he had said, can China and the U.S., he says, the world has come to a new crossroads, is the direct quote. He said, can China and the U.S. overcome the Thucydides trap and create a new paradigm? And I think that was like his first

0: like their first opening remarks, because that was like right after they sat across from each other at the Chexnuts Great Hall of the People. When you have a hall named that, it's definitely not. Right. And Tiananmen Square and the Thucydides trap. So he's talking about the it's like this political science, whatever term. And it's talking about the history of Athens versus Sparta. And you have it's basically about the danger that can take place when an established power fears a rising power or feels threatened by a rising power. And that's the Thucydides trap. That's what they're talking about. But that only makes sense if it's a legitimately rising power. So Xi Jinping begged the question because he's assuming that the conclusion is valid based off of a valid premise. But the premise is that China is a rising power, multipolarity. That's what this is. He's asserting that, well, China, he's asserting the Dugin multipolar argument that China is a rising power in its own right, in its own sphere. That's exactly what he's asserting here. Now, I don't know what Trump's response was to this. All the report said was that he was, quote, seemingly unfazed. And my first thought was, now don't get mad at me. My first thought was, dear God, does he know what that means? I really did think that. I'm not going to lie. You guys know. And I'm like, it doesn't really matter. It's all pomp and circumstance. But because the point is that I would think if Trump does not know what the Thucydides trap is, that's lesser of a concern than Xi Jinping thinking that China is in any way competitive with the United States, which I think is would be a more embarrassing misstep. Their economy is in shambles. Basically, it's limping along because of fuzzy math. And they've already been outmaneuvered everywhere. So he immediately comes in with big balls. Like, he tries to do that. And Trump is just kind of unfazed by it. Trump outmaneuvered him in Venezuela. First, well, let me start in the beginning. Trump outmaneuvered him at Panama Canal. It was one of the first things he did was send Rubio down there after his election to deal with that, because China was trying to outmaneuver us with the Panama Canal. Outmaneuvered them with Venezuela. Outmaneuvered them with the Strait of Hormuz. So now China relies on us, essentially, to deal with it and keep things open, because they get a significant portion of their crude, of their oil from that. They get the thick stuff that comes from that shelf off the coast of Venezuela, from Venezuela, and they get the rest from Iran. So they're so there's that, there's the issue with Taiwan, but he really came into it filling himself, as my grandmother, God rest her soul, would say. Oh, he's real, not feeling. Again, this is, you know, you got Ozark's twang, filling himself, right? Kane, you know, filling himself. So, can I do a sidebar real quick?
1: Sure.
0: So there's this dude whose videos I watch on, like, Instagram. I think my algorithm thinks that I'm a Southern man, because it shows me, I happen to, like, watch one Nerf gun build that, like, fires, I can't even remember how many rounds per second. It's crazy. And after that, it shows me all these gun builds, which I'm not complaining. Cars, workout stuff, and then this dude named Landon, who's a comedian, and he explores Southern sayings. And I'm going to get back to this, but can I just ask you guys this? I did not realize this was not a common saying. How many of you grew up hearing, we're going to make you a pallet in the floor? How many in the chat heard about that? Oh, we're going to make you a pallet in the floor. Kane? Oh, my gosh. You don't know that?
1: No.
0: Oh, wow. My husband didn't either. We've been married 25 years, and we were sitting at the dinner table, and I mentioned this video to him, and he looked at me like I sprouted another head out of my neck, and was like, what are you talking about, pallet? Like, wood? Like, no, not wood. Like, multiple blankets to make you, like, a little mini Princess in the Pea-type bed in the floor. Pallet in the floor. You didn't hear this? Dear heavens, someone... Please, heavens, let there be someone Southern in the chat that knows this. Dear sweet heavens. Or someone on X. How many of y'all heard pallet in the floor? I grew up hearing this. I thought that was what pallet meant. I didn't know that it was also applicable to wood things, like the wood. I didn't know that. I was like, oh, that when people started saying, oh, get that pallet, and it was a wood, I'm like, what? So it was backwards for me, right?
1: Yeah. Okay, I see it now. I looked it up.
0: Oh my gosh, Lorraine's never heard of it either.
1: No.
0: You looked it up?
1: Yeah, so it's a traditional makeshift bed created just by layering blankets and quilts and cushions and stuff on the floor.
0: Mm-hmm. Yep.
1: Huh.
0: Yep. My mother would tell people, no, you can stay. make you a pallet in the floor.
1: Oh.
0: You would, and you, sometimes you take a sleeping bag and you'd unzip it and you'd lay it out. It's this dude named, I can't remember what his account is, but he goes through all of these things, like being ugly. You know, it's runt. Like, is something runt? It's runt. R-U-I-N-T, runt or spoilt. Those are all real world words. Because my family makes fun of me because I say wash. Like, oh, we're going to wash a car. Or I got to go wash these blankets. I got to wash some clothes. And every day my family's like, "Are you? There's no R in it. I don't care if there's no R in it. I'm saying it." Anyway, so apparently we have two Southern people in the chat, and I'm hoping, or three.
1: Yeah.
0: Okay, three people have heard that. You guys, my people, heard the pallet in the floor. Pallet in the floor. I did not know that this was not a more widely understood thing.
1: Yeah, they say that some people in the South often refer to it as the Baptist pallet.
0: No, I ain't heard of that.
1: Quote, unquote, Baptist pallet.
0: I ain't heard
1: That's
0: of that.
1: That's weird, huh?
0: Interesting. Lorraine goes, to be fair, I did grow up in Jersey. Yeah. All right, Lorraine, before I move on, Taylor ham or pork roll?
1: Oh. Northeast is Taylor ham.
0: I'm not even going to get near explaining that because the Jersey people are very particular about this. Very particular about this. I'm just saying. So anyway, I don't know how I got on this this point, but the outmaneuvering China, right? Outmaneuvering China, Venezuela, the Hormuz Strait, and I think it's China that's in. She says pork roll. I think it's China that's in the underdog position with this. All right, I gotta move to this story because this was actually hysterical. Hysterical, and also, I'm so tired of this stuff. All right, here we go. This is not satire. I had to run this down. And as I was running it down, Twitchy came out with the story. So then I was like, okay, it's real. So there is an exhibit in a museum in Louisville. And they got $1 million grant from the city of Louisville. In this museum exhibit in Louisville that got a $1 million grant, don't know what, they just write, guilty white folks can be put in shackles by a black man and told welcome to America and then asked to express what they're feeling. The museum is the Roots 101 African History Museum, African American History Museum. The $1 million funding from the 2027 city budget, writes Twitchy, is intended to support the museum's mission to educate and tell stories of African-American history, including experience from slavery to present. So the founder and CEO uses heavy iron slave shackles on visitors to evoke empathy about the slave trade. Are we going to talk about all the people, including the Irish people and the white people, that Arabs in our own, like down during our founders, the number of merchants that were kidnapped by Arabs and sold into slavery, that is actually like vastly out proportional to this? I'm just saying. So I don't know what I think about that, Kane. You go in and that's like apparently part of the experience, which I am starting to hate that word, well, for the museum.
1: I think back to the stories of, you know, those teachers in schools that were like having kids actually pick cotton to experience the, you know, and the community just is outraged by it every time. So where's the outrage with this?
0: What did they need $1 million grant for with this?
1: They're heavy shackles.
0: That's them chains ain't a million. I don't know, but he does this. We got video of it.
2: Oh, do we?
0: And he puts it, and I'm looking at the people who are in the audience, and there's like this old white lady that he's, you know, no offense, this type of person that Kane doesn't like. you don't need to do that to know that it's that all of it was awful. But let's also look at who was doing the selling of it. Who is doing the capture of the people and the selling of the people?
2: Right.
0: You got $1 million. Does the museum explore that? Oh my gosh, this woman with her Little Lord Fauntleroy haircut. Oh my heavens.
1: There it is back then. Watch what she does here. Will this replay and show when they were applied there? Oh, look at her.
3: Tell me what you're thinking.
4: Just so much.
3: Kleenex is split.
4: I've always been interested in history and the history of black people. I took Afrocentric classes at UNL. My grandma lived at 2821 West Kentucky Street. I've read so many books.
0: I don't understand what's happening here. So does she have to like please him in order to get him off? Like, I mean, like, does she have to tell the story? And until he, I don't mean that.
1: You mean to take the shackles off?
0: Yes.
1: Yes.
0: To get the chains off. What did you
1: say? I'm just trying to be making sure everyone's clear. That's all.
0: You need Jesus, sir.
1: I love Jesus.
0: But she said, I mean, puts them on her wrist and it's, I feel like I'm watching a skit. And she just, tell me what you're thinking. My response was, you guys got $1 million for this? That would have been my. But I just don't get it. People are calling it suicidal empathy. I just don't understand it. Like, what? Yeah, they're iron chains. Those are probably heavy. I didn't know iron chains were heavy until I felt of them with my own hands. This doesn't make any sense. But they got $1 million for this. So I feel like you could. She doesn't say anything. She just, like, is going through a list of reasons. Like, no, I'm not one of the bad white people. And here's why. I took Afrocentric studies when I was in school. And I read Afrocentric books when I was in school. And even as an adult. And, you know, I did all these things. She's got these shackles on her. And he's just sitting there listening to her. Like, at what point does that pay the toll that this ends? How long does she stand there? I mean, good night.
1: I left my cats at home to be here today.
0: I know. And he was just like very chill about it, just watching her. She's crying. He's just watching. Like, did she sell, her family sell people? Was he a slave? Like, I don't even know. Why is, I don't know. I don't know, man. I know we got to get moving because we got headlines coming up. But, oh, man, I had to share that one with you. As we move, please let there be a decent segue. Oh, our partners that help bring you the program, ladies and gentlemen, is our friends over at Preborn. This is such a great organization that does so much. They saved over 80,000 babies last year. Now, they are determined to continue helping as many babies as possible this May. So they've extended their Mother's Day goal until the end of May. And you can help them reach that goal. They want to provide ultrasounds to women. So when a woman who is facing an unplanned pregnancy hears an ultrasound, multiple independent studies have shown that baby's chance at life doubles when the mom hears the heartbeat. You know how much an ultrasound is for them to provide it for the tech? $28. That's it. That's like that's the cost of saving a life. $28. And a mother hears her baby's heartbeat because of your generosity and chooses life. You got to remember what these women are up against. They're told by society that they're too stupid and weak to raise babies, and Preborn empowers them. Preborn doesn't just stop there. They walk with them. For the first 2 years of this journey, they walk with them to make sure that they have everything that they need so that they can get off on the right foot and have a firm foundation. This is not early Learning Center money. It's all privately funded. It's all from generous stewards of their fellow man like you. And if you or your company feel called to help, a $2,800 donation can provide 100 ultrasounds. 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
2: And now, all of the news you would probably miss. It's time for Dana's Quick Five.
3: So King Charles says that his government is moving forward with digital ID. He says, Keir Starmer wrote this for him. I'm not kidding. Like, that's, you know, that's kind of the relationship. He says, my ministers will also proceed with the introduction of digital ID that will modernize how citizens interact with public services. Oh, great. Digital ID. So that's, he was kicking off the coming parliamentary plans for UK's government, all their legislative plans, and that's the national digital ID that was in their that was in the proposal included in the government's upcoming digital access to services bill. And that's Starmer. He wants to move all ID digital. So this is now they say that it's not going to be mandatory and it's going to be free for those who choose it over there, but yet it's going to be fait accompli. If they're forcing and incentivizing everybody to use it, you're going to have to use it, you know, companies and et cetera. So Waymo has recalled thousands of robo-taxis because of the high risk of the robo-taxis entering flooded areas. Now, yesterday I had a headline about how in one street in London, like three times that same week, the car went down a dead-end street and got stuck at like 4 a.m. Now they've issued a recall for thousands of their robo-taxis because they keep driving into flooded roadways. 3,700. It's a risk, they said. So they're going to have to, like, kind of figure a workaround for that. We've got a lot more in store. Don't go anywhere. When it comes to being prepared, a little diversity can go a long way. And that's where Byrna comes in, a practical personal security option designed to fit real life. 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
5: ABC News, I'm Dave Packer. President Trump and Chinese President Xi holding their second round of talks on the final day of their summit in Beijing.
6: We've made some fantastic trade deals, great for both countries.
5: Trump met Xi to tour the gardens of Zhongnanhai, the Chinese Communist Party leadership compound. Trade, tech, and Taiwan have been the key themes. Sources say that President Trump is expected to drop his $10 billion lawsuit against the Internal Revenue Service in exchange for the creation of a $1.7 billion fund to compensate allies who claim they were wrongfully targeted by the Biden administration. The Supreme Court Thursday ruling to preserve access by mail to the most commonly used abortion drug, mifepristone. The number of people monitored for hantavirus, now at least 41 in 12 states. Meanwhile, the American doctor who was reported to be testing positive for the virus in inconclusive testing now says he's tested negative and has been moved out of a biocontainment unit. This is ABC News.
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3: So, three quick things and then aliens. Wall Street Journal, I just need to tell you about this. Wall Street Journal has a piece out and it says, there's a quiet revolution rewriting the tales of type A motherhood. What? For decades, high-achieving moms felt pressure to optimize their kids for success. These moms have had enough. And it basically, it gets into, here's the first graph. Some nights after Sophie Jaffe is already in bed, her phone will ping with a new video from her 13-year-old son that shows him doing a backflip off a concrete wall or standing on someone's shoulders. She usually won't know precisely where in Los Angeles he is, or, for that matter, the whereabouts of his 15-year-old brother either. As long as they're home by curfew and have been well-behaved that week, the teens are allowed to set their own schedules. So it's the 80s again. Right? That's 80s parenting. Yeah. Oh, but it's all brand new. No one has ever done it before because these millennials think that everything began the day they were born. I'm baby Gen X. So that's just 80s parenting. It's not anything new. That's all that is. That's literally how we, that's how

0: under 18 accompanied by an adult because of waves of teen disruptions at their property. So this is in a mall in the Bronx, and they're talking about how the younger generation is bringing the malls back, but then they malls are in a difficult spot because they need young shoppers, but they also need to keep people safe. Do you know that it's literally because of ill-behaved kids? It's not teens in general. It's always the same group of teens that are just constantly causing the same types of problems everywhere. It's unchecked criminal activity and harassment. I'm not really a mall person. You guys will see me in just black clothes, and I swear, by the way, this is one of the shirts I bought 5 of on Amazon. It's like $7.99. I'm not even kidding you. This is the stuff I do. I will literally buy like 5 of the same shirt if it's cheap enough, and I'll just wear that over and over again because I hate picking out clothes. I don't want to go and browse. I want what I want, and so I'll just get it online because I just don't want to waste the time. And I think a lot of people like that convenience. But there are people that like going to the mall, like people like my mom. They want to be able to touch stuff and see stuff. But they also don't want to be harassed half to death by hoodlums running around the mall. So that is a problem. That is an issue. I mean, Kane, the Galleria Mall in St. Louis, our hometown, all these others, there was the West County Mall, the one that's in Ladue. They would have a security guard that stood in front and would run you off if you were like a teen coming in unsupervised.
1: I remember like Northwest Plaza. I remember all just in the North County part of the city where you did a lot of, like, we used to just cruise back in the day around the mall itself or the mall parking lot. I remember those days.
0: Here's the thing. When I was growing up, if I went to the mall and caused problems, I would get my ass beat. Oh, you guys don't even know. I'm going to tell you a story. One time, she's back in Missouri, so she can't hit me. So one time, I went with my girlfriends, and we were in high school, and we're like, we're going to go do study for our finals at Applebee's so we can get the quesadillas and get a soda. And, you know, we did, and we sat, like, on one of the tables by the window that was near the parking lot. And I swear to you, I saw my mom pull up in her Honda Accord, cigarette hanging from her lip, staring through the window to make sure I was in there before she drove off. So me and my friends, we did not do stupid things because we would be beaten to death. We would end up on Unsolved Mysteries. There's no way we did anything like that. Today's parents are a bunch of pansies. Either that or they're the parents that are like Mike Brown's mom and dad. You know, like, oh, I don't know. My son, sure, he strong-armed some cigarillos off of a quick shop owner who had to call police. But my baby didn't do anything wrong. It's like, I mean, we didn't dare do anything like that. Nobody's kids, black or white, acted like that in like the 80s and 90s. Because we would get beat. That's the thing. Like, they didn't supervise us because the threat of punishment was an ever-present ghost that just went with us wherever. The eyes of our parents, Big Brother had no, could not even step to the eyes of our parents. That's the thing. So that's why it worked, because we behaved. Nowadays, if a kid's acting like a hoodlum and you get them in trouble, the mom is always, and the dad's like, oh, you wronged my baby. No, you suck as parents. You're a stain on the fabric of America because you don't know how to, like, procreate and then raise your offspring properly. That's the problem. So that's why we can't have nice things. Like, I don't begrudge a mall. I don't dislike malls. It's not necessarily my jam. But I think it's, you know, I think it's fun that kids should have some place to go, right? I mean, when I was growing up as a teenager in the 90s, if you went to the mall and you didn't have your parents with you, that was like a huge sign of maturity. And nobody wanted to jeopardize that. Nobody wanted to have an adult chaperone. We wanted to be adult mature and, like, go to Claire's Boutique and, like, you know, maybe talk about getting our ears pierced and hide it from our parents. That was about the worst that we did. Of course, I wanted to pierce my ear, like, way up the top, and my mom wouldn't let me do it. So I literally took a needle and went in my bedroom and did it myself. I was like, I'll just do it myself. She was too worried about my overall well-being to beat me to death. But, you know, that was the worst thing I probably ever did, I think, is that. So, yeah. Anyway, it's not like this universal statement against all teenagers. But you guys know the troublemakers out there. It definitely is an indictment of them. But the malls, I mean, the malls aren't going to come back if parents aren't going to step up. But I think it's more than that, though. It's not just, you know, hoodlum teens that are causing problems. It's people don't have the time or the patience. I think people are just fatigued Generally, there's too much stuff going on in the day. You know, by the time you're done with your day, dear heavens, do you really want to go to the

0: store to run errands. Nobody wants to do that. And if you're a situational extrovert like me, dear heavens, trying to make small talk at the register is literally going to burn a percentage of my soul away. So I get it. All right, I got one more. Now they're talking about MAGA-coded outfits. Have you heard about this?
1: What?
0: I don't know. Everything's stupid. MAGA-coded outfits. It's by a woman named Caroline Baloney. It's at Huffington Post, and they said, when people think of MAGA aesthetics, they talk about, she's like, the MAGA outfit is cosmetic surgery, wearing a big giant cross, the red hats, but even more than that, tweed. They're like, oh, tweed is a MAGA staple. This clearly is a woman who has no idea about fashion or dressing or trends or anything. Tuckernuck is apparently considered part of...
1: Wait a minute, say that again?
0: Tuckernuck.
2: Okay.
0: Almost thought you'd say. You've been tuckernucked. Anyway. Isn't tuckernuck like a less Lily Pulitzer Vineyard Vines?
1: I have no clue. I don't even know if you're talking English.
0: I don't know. We had to go to Boca Raton for business a couple weeks ago. And I was wearing my spring black, which is just linen. And I stuck out like a turd in a punch bowl. Everybody was in like corals, turquoises, and I'm walking around black, black leather sandals. Black. I wore sandals, but I was in black linen. Everything is because it's what I own and it works. And I just that all that color, all I can think of is bright pink. Bright. I can't wear it. Other people it looks nice on, but anyway, they said tuckernuck is also like MAGA. That's a part of MAGA. They notice like they basically say, oh, pointed toe nude heels. Who is this chick that came up with the MAGA coded outfit? I mean, you realize this applies to like most everybody in Fashion Week that goes out. I think that they're just trying to be snotty about things. I don't think that there's any kind of at all that. That's not like a MAGA. It's existed with everybody right and left before MAGA. I don't get it. All right, so aliens, let's do it. Play 21 for me, please. Sorry, Juan. 21, still to play.
3: And so you could at least make the case academically, even if you disagreed with the whole idea of nuclear weapons and thought they were probably inherently evil, even if you wondered where they came from in the first place, even if you had dark suspicions about the genesis of nuclear weapons, and some of us do.
4: And let me just ask you this, which I've asked a million people at dinner parties, but never in public. What was the moment we can point to that nuclear technology was invented? You know, we can point to Isaac Newton and say, what happened, fell on his head? Or we can point to Albert Hofmann in his lab messing around with the, you know, ergot bacteria. That's when LSD was made. I've never met a person who can isolate the moment where nuclear technology became known to man. And so where did it come from exactly? Oh, German scientists in the 30s. Really, when? Name the date. And I've never heard anybody do that. It's very clear to me that these are demonic. There's no upside to them at all. And that anyone who claims otherwise is either ignorant or doing the bidding of the forces that created nuclear technology in the first place, which are not human forces.
0: So wait a minute. Dear heavens, I feel like I just got drunk without actual alcohol. So, aliens are demons and nuclear powers demonic. I got that right?
1: I think so.
0: Okay, what? What? I don't know, guys. So, he credits demons for the invention of nuclear power. And I think it's interesting that he went on the show that he was talking on. Wasn't he talking on Jeffrey Epstein's best friend show?
2: Was that Bannon show?
0: He was on Jeffrey Epstein's best friend show. The guy who had emailed and all the emails show that he was working with his best friend, Jeffrey Epstein, to try to rehabilitate his image after he was convicted of being like a pedo, not like, but a pedo. And he wanted to remove Trump from office and they were colluding together. So he really cares about sex trafficking victims. So why not go on the show of the guy who's the best friend of like one of the most notorious traffickers and pedos and rapists ever? And, you know, whatever. So sure. Yeah, that really makes me want to believe his hot take about nuclear capability being invented by demons and not human scientific development. That sounds like a leftist argument, because I know the left hates nuclear power. So,
1: yeah.
0: Is the demon in the room with you?
2: Scratching him.
0: No, that's just your reflection. I'm just going to put that out there. That's today and crazy. You know what? Whenever I listen to that, I get the same feeling that I get when we lived in downtown St. Louis, and you know that one gas station's on Grand Cane, and it was a police substation, and they always had to chase like vagrants off. Oh. And I remember one time I had to put air in my tire, and the air that was there was like near this dumpster. It was like on the side of the building near a dumpster, and there was always, this is why I use the hobo analogy, because it's based on a real hobo. And this guy smelled like pee. And he was a younger dude, so I think it was like by choice. But he was just like really aggressive and, you know, et cetera. He had, would talk to himself all the time. And it was always like the issues of the day plus crazy. 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
0: Welcome back to the program. Dana Lash with you. We are finishing up this third hour. I'll be on Fox Business later in the 4 p.m. hour. Don't forget Substack. Go sign up. Lots of good stuff that's coming out there. And I'll also make sure I get all this stuff up on the green stuff. She's been talking about me on social media. She really cosplays as a tough talker. She really lacks the spine, though, because if she was actually as courageous as she wants you to think that she is, she would have tagged me. And also, I think it's really weird when people get so defensive just because you ask a question. Now, I was reliably informed that whenever you criticize someone who's merely asking questions of people who are in government, that that's an attack on my free speech. That's an attack on the First Amendment. Why are you trying to stop my voice? Why are you trying to suppress my speech? I was reliably informed, Kane.
2: That's true. We were told.
0: Just asking questions. But I think it's a legitimate question to ask. I think all members of Congress, be they current or just left right after they got their pension vested, I think that they should be able to answer questions about very interesting trades that were made while they were in Congress, like, you know, buying shares in major tech and defense companies right before a 90-day tariff pause was announced. You know, like, that's kind of interesting. You know what I mean? Like, you know, purchasing shares of a company right before they get awarded a federal contract. I think that's, like, really important to ask, too, ICE, April 2025. But, you know, we're just asking questions I invited her to come on air and talk about these questions with me. So we'll see if that spine is really made of steel or if it's just a trans spine. We'll see. All right. Today in Stupidity Kane.
1: Asking questions. And speaking of questions, we've got a really stupid one here from Jamie Raskin.
0: Oh, boy.
1: Yeah, listen to this.
3: But I'm curious, why can ICE not pick up, with its massive resources, why can they not pick up the prisoners while they are still being held?
1: We're
3: right before they're about to be released.
1: Sanctuary states and cities don't cooperate with ICE.
0: Because they don't even let them know. They don't even honor retainers.
1: And by the way, they're Democrats.
0: Yeah, what is he talking about? Does he? Because you did that, dude. You did it. That does it for us today. We got a big show for you tomorrow as well. Have a great night. I'll be back behind the mic then.
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28: From ABC News, I'm Dave Packer. The historic summit between President Trump and China's President Xi wraps up Friday. ABC's Selena Wang is in Beijing and says after the handshakes and President Trump's praise for Xi, both sides are meeting to achieve their respective agendas, and each side presented very different readouts.
29: The question is whether behind closed doors, Xi Jinping had tried to pressure Trump to reduce U.S. arms sales to Taiwan or to get the U.S. to change its language around Taiwan, for instance, to say it outright opposes Taiwan independence. But on Iran, the U.S. side spoke about how both leaders, want this war to end, the Strait of Hormuz to reopen, but the Chinese readout of the meeting did not mention Iran's nuclear program or Iran or the Strait at all.
28: ABC News contributor John Cohen says Russia is taking advantage of the summit and the war in Iran to up its attacks.
30: It will leverage international events that they view can distract attention from what they're doing to continue to carry out their cyber and kinetic actions against Ukraine.
28: Thursday saw Russia's largest attack on Kyiv since the war began, 21 people killed, including three children. The Supreme Court preserving broad access to the abortion pill mifepristone without an in-person visit to the doctor. It keeps a hold on a lower court order that would have restricted the drug's availability as litigation over FDA safety regulation continues. Former Spirit Airlines employees suing the now-defunct company. The laid-off workers say Spirit violated federal labor laws when it abruptly ceased operations without advance notice and allegedly owes them compensation for unused vacation time and sick days. That according to a complaint filed this week. They're seeking damages equal to 60 days of wages and benefits, and they're asking for the case to be certified as a class action suit covering all impacted former employees. Spirit Airlines declined comment on the litigation. 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
9: Texas executed its 600th inmate since 1982 Thursday. Edward Busby Jr. was convicted in the death of a retired professor in 2004. Prosecutors say Laura Lee Crane was abducted and left in the trunk of a car. Busby's execution faced many legal challenges because he was deemed to be intellectually disabled, but it went forward after the U.S. Supreme Court lifted a stay. Health officials are tracking potential exposures to the hantavirus, and some weren't on the cruise ship where the hantavirus outbreak originated.
11: The number of Americans being monitored following that deadly hantavirus outbreak on a cruise ship growing to at least 41, while that sick passenger in France remains in intensive care, relying on an artificial lung to survive. At least a dozen states now tracking 25 passengers from that ship, as well as an additional 16 people who the CDC says were not on the cruise, but may have been exposed to an infected person during travel, including on flights.
9: ABC's Victor Oquendo. Three of the largest cell phone companies in the U.S. say they'll team up to get rid of dead zones. AT&T, T-Mobile, and Verizon say in a statement they will tap into satellite networks to fill in the gaps, particularly in rural areas. It may not even be summer officially anyway, but the schedule for the 2026 NFL season is out. Starts with a rematch from the Super Bowl, the New England Patriots against the Seattle Seahawks on September 9th. Next day, the 49ers play the Rams in Melbourne, Australia, one of 9 international games for the 2026 season. Dave Packer, ABC News.
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15: 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Gary McNamara and Eric Harley talk about everything from politics to social issues and news of the day. 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
16: All across America, we are Red Eye Radio. He is Eric Harley and I'm Gary McNamara. Good morning. You know, I love on both sides the influencers out there, and when you get to social media, the cheerleaders.
1: Yeah, yeah.
16: You know,
1: yeah.
16: Listen to this. This is from this Instagram Republican Army. Are you ready for this?
1: Okay.
16: Holy! With exclamation marks.
1: Yeah.
16: Chinese President Xi has agreed to the following wins for Trump on Iran. Give the U.S. anything Trump needs. Buy more soybeans. Buy more USA oil. buy more LNG, buy 200 Boeing jets. Trump never stops fighting for us.
1: Maybe a tad optimistic.
2: Well, yeah. I mean, look.
16: No, because let me. All right, let me play this first.
2: Okay, and then, all right, go ahead. And then.
16: And then there's this with Sean Hannity.
2: Yeah, okay.
16: All right, last okay. night. Here right, we go. All right, because right. there's that. Okay. And then there's okay. that. Here we go.
2: All right.
3: I would assume I'm in Beijing if I wanted to buy property near one of their military installations. Mm-hmm. I don't think President
10: Xi. No, they wouldn't let you. I don't. Look, it's not that I love it. You want to see farm prices drop? You want to see farmers lose a lot of money? Just take that out of the market. But they've had a lot of land for a long time. Obama did nothing about it. They bought a lot of it during the Obama administration. He did nothing about it. As far as the students, it's 500,000 students. They come, good students. I could tell them, I don't want any students. It's a very insulting thing to say to a country.
16: And this okay. Republican posted that going, what in holy hell? Uh-huh. Now Trump's saying it's good to have 500,000 foreign Chinese students in the U.S. Yeah. and for the China to purchase U.S. farmland? Otherwise, colleges and prices will collapse? It's like, wow. And he's afraid of insulting a country? The one I saw yesterday was, and by the way, growing up on the border, you know, the Trump can act tough towards China and then act friendly towards China and can do things like this. We should have done this with Canada a long time ago. And I'll say this about Trump. One of Trump's worst mistakes, one of the worst things was when he went after Canada. And when he went after Canada and said Canada is unfair, involved in unfair trading practices and the deal that we have sucks, he is the one that created that sucky deal. Trump and Trump alone. If the trade deals with Canada sucks, it's totally on Trump. He is the one. He is the only one that was involved in approving USMCA, which then went to Congress and was approved. Excuse me. He's the one that created it and initially approved it, which then went to Congress. If there's a problem with trade with Canada, Trump created it.
2: And if you're making the allegation that Canada isn't following that trade agreement,
16: yeah,
2: then make the case.
16: And that wasn't the case.
2: That's not the case.
16: No, not the case. Trump is solely responsible for any bad trade deal we have with Canada. So the right move should have said, okay, there were some things that we did that we might not, we should have done. We need to have negotiations with them. And to sit there, and I understand the problems that Canada has. I don't like where Canada's going on free speech.
2: Oh, no, no. I think, in fact, I think when the president and Vice President Vance basically told other nations, and these are friendly nations, hold on a second. Because, again, the idea is we've given countless lives to defend free speech. You're putting people away for practicing free speech. We've got a problem.
16: And that's where you have negotiations. But to do what he did when he created what he says is a problem with Canada, I don't necessarily believe it is, but I'm going by what he said. He demonized Canada for a trade deal that Trump only created himself. It was Trump and Trump's people that did the deal. He should be, if he thinks it sucks, he should say, I created a sucky deal.
2: Yeah, what we did isn't working.
16: Yeah, what we did.
2: We need to go back to the table.
16: Well, no, use the same language you're using against Canada.
2: Mm-hmm.
16: What I did sucked. I think that's one of the worst things that Trump has done is in the relationship with Canada. I know they're liberal, but the liberals in the United States are just as whacked as liberals in Canada. It's something that you deal with. You see what's going on with Alberta wanting to secede. They've got the signatures to secede. There's a great debate going on, and I know. I still have relatives in Canada. So many of them are as conservative as conservatives in the United States.
2: Does that mean we get the Edmonton Oilers? Is
16: that... But I mean, no, but there was no reason. You know, you could have had a change
0: You could have had a change in Canada, and Poilievre could have won. And you could have had the conservatives won. It was Trump's demonization of Canada that turned that tide in that election.
2: And the relationship between Poilievre and Trump.
0: And Trump, yeah. But if you listen to Poilievre, think if you're a conservative, you're like, oh, yeah, that's what I want in Canada. And he demonized them for what he did. He alone did it. It's one of the worst things that Trump has done, which is destroy our relationship with Canada.
2: And we're okay with 500,000 Chinese students.
0: Yeah.
2: And
0: so it's, you know,
2: and China buying farmland.
0: Yeah. And so, like I said, and but everything else, I mean, I have no idea what's going on. I mean, the big thing is, you know, whether you get these deals. I mean, it was we've looked at all the investment, and it was really interesting because when the analysis was done, when Trump said all this investment's coming, there's barely been no more investment, but there's always investment in the United States. Why? Because of our trade imbalance.
2: Yeah.
0: There's huge investment.
2: The money has to come back here.
0: Right. There's a huge investment in the United States from all other countries, including China, because they got American dollars. They got to do something with them. So they invest them back. They invest them back here. But there has been no, you know, massive increase in investment. And when you talk about investment, because that's one thing, they're going to invest. So you're going to bring with all. And the thing is, it's the timing, too, with all the Chinese spies. And yeah, we know there, right. How many conservative...
2: The former mayor that was found out to be a spy.
0: How many conservative articles, yep, I've read just in the last 10 days saying we've got a China spy problem here,
2: right,
0: in the United States, and there's a president going, no, they need to... One of the biggest things conservatives have gone crazy about is buying all the farmland, and Trump's like, well, they got to buy the farmland, otherwise everything would crash, and we need to have the 500,000 students, because that's another thing he made. Otherwise, colleges would go out of business if we didn't have the 500,000 Chinese. There is no consistency at times to his message, as we know.
2: Well, and I don't like the tone to change to justify China's activity from the same president who wanted to go after China's in his first term.
0: Yeah. Now, the one thing is that now this may be a positive, though. He had the CEOs over there, as we said, yes, this could be a huge positive. This could be a total positive of what Trump is doing, which is you're building a relationship. If you're going to be doing business, because he says they're here to make deals, and we said this yesterday, if they're here to make deals, you can't be tariffing everything from China. So has the president given up on tariffs? These are the questions that I would ask him.
2: Right. Right.
0: If they've promised all this investment, what do they want in return? Now, you can make the case they don't want anything in return because they're going to invest anyway because there's a huge trade imbalance still with China. And so they're going to be investing in the United States to begin with. They're still going to be doing it. Everybody we have a trade imbalance with invests in the United States. Every single country does.
2: But are they offering anything in return?
0: Yeah.
2: If you're going to make that case, are you still going to stand on your tariffs? Maybe the answer may be yes. I don't know.
0: That we don't know. I mean, there's a lot of questions on it. And so much of this is just, as we all know, when you go over there, it's performative.
2: Yeah, right. And he's invited Xi to be, he's going to host him in September.
0: Yeah. And I'm from the, I don't trust China at all.
2: No, I don't for a second.
0: I don't trust China at all.
2: For a second.
0: Not at all.
2: Again, I don't know where the plus is, except for in China. I don't know where the political plus is, where the political win is for you when you say things like, it's only 500,000 students, okay that they buy farmland.
0: Right, let's forget about any type of economic win, or let's go strictly to political win.
2: Yeah, exactly.
0: That's the best, but there is no political win.
2: None.
0: By saying, I think it's good to have 500,000 foreign Chinese students in here, especially with everything, with the whole Swalwell thing coming back up again and more mm-hmm. Chinese spies, mm-hmm. as we know, and conservative media out there saying we've got a Chinese spy problem here in the United States.
2: Yes.
0: And he's like, well, you know, if I told them they can't have 500,000 foreign Chinese students over here, you know, that's an insult. We'll hurt their feelings. What?
2: Are you kidding me?
0: It's coming from Trump. What the hell is that about?
2: Yeah, right. He's worried about feelings?
0: Yeah. Now, he may reverse it tomorrow, as we know. Maybe completely reverse tomorrow when conservatives go, what the hell are you doing?
2: Yeah. Well,
0: and what are you saying? They should be buying if they didn't buy our farmland, it happened. So are you saying Obama did a good thing?
2: Well, I'm telling you right now, that Chinese balloon doesn't float over Montana.
0: I mean, it's just,

0: But it's just, it's bizarre.
1: Well, it's, no, I mean, it's like, it's honestly, with the balloon thing, well, it's part of a Chinese balloon festival. Huh? Well, it's the kind of answer I expect from Joe Biden. That's the difference. Well, I don't want to insult China, you know, the thing. Who cares about insulting China?
0: Yeah.
1: Yeah. Where tell me where the domestic political win
0: look,
1: is.
0: The what came now, that's not good politically, but the other thing that came out of it was, you know, is any of this going to happen unless we allow China to take over Taiwan? Are any of these great things that China promised all contingent on you need to stay out of it if we go into Taiwan?
1: No, because that really because was that, the that gauntlet was, that Xi put on the table.
0: That he put on the, exactly. So
1: that was it. We thought it was related to CBS News, but right. Apparently and Rubio, it was about them taking over Taiwan.
0: And Rubio said, well, that's not going to happen.
1: No.
0: You know, there would be a problem if you did that. So if that's still there, is everything else just window dressing would be my question.
1: Right.
0: And there's a great chance that it's all window dressing. It's all
1: 100% window dressing.
0: It's all performative parts.
1: Yep.
0: Because do I really believe that if Trump's advisor sat down with him, you think it's a good idea to $500,000 to be promoting his people? You think it's the Republicans with the election coming up here?
1: Well,
0: you think it's really a good thing to be talking about the fact that we need to have 500,000 foreign Chinese students over with all the news of Chinese spies and what you know already about what China is doing over here? You think you can sell that to the American public? And with all the outrage about Chinese buying farmland, that you can justify it now? Because the trade imbalance, they've got to invest.
1: Yeah. Right.
0: They've got to invest, you know, in something relating to America. They've got no choice to do that. Because they get the dollars, we get, you know, we get the product. Now, the trade imbalance with China, trade is down between China and the United States, but the trade imbalance overall hasn't changed really at all in the last year.
1: Mm-hmm.
0: Trade imbalance still the same. The tariffs haven't changed that.
1: Mm-hmm.
0: As we know, we've gone through the figures already.
1: Right.
0: On the show. So I don't, the thing with it, I don't know what Trump's umbrella goal is with China.
1: Well, I don't either, especially on the Western Hemisphere front, right? If you think about what's going on with Cuba, if you think about Trump's talk about Greenland and everything else, and, you know, well, the mission is to make sure that we can have a secure Western Hemisphere. Well, okay, so the question is, does that include more investment in land in the U.S. by a communist China?
0: What I get, though, that because this is the one miscalculation, but I think it's always been there from China, from every single one of their premiers since I've been alive and probably going back. They're under the impression, the delusion, that the United States is a failing country, is on a country going downhill and China's still going uphill. They believe they have the entire advantage over the United States.
1: Yeah.
0: That is inaccurate. That is a delusion that Xi has. That is not true.
1: Yeah, I agree.
0: Do we have problems?
1: Nope. Yeah.
0: But do they have problems? Yeah.
1: Oh, much greater problems. Yeah. Yeah. Yep.
0: They're much more dependent on exports than we are.
1: Right.
0: Not that exports aren't important. We can't, if we lost our exports, you know, this is why we don't like the trade representative saying, well, you know, we need to have tariffs because every company should just produce what's needed in their own country.
1: Right.
0: Well, you're just, and I would laugh because now they just said, well, they're going to buy from Boeing. They're probably going to buy from Boeing anyway.
1: Thanks to a budget that it wasn't talked about during the meeting, but thanks to a budget shortfall, President Xi of China is asking Hochul for $8 billion.
0: You know, but yeah, that's part of the delusion that the Chinese have, that we're a failing, you know, economic state, and we are not.
1: No.
0: We are Red Eye Radio.
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3: Producers over the next few weeks will be surveyed by USDA, with their answers making up the data within several June-issued reports. including
4: acreage report. That is the report that tells us how many acres of the various crops producers actually planted for this upcoming season. But also we've got grain stocks and rice stocks reports being released.
3: Lance Hodig of the National Agricultural Statistics Service says those reports will be issued on June 30th. And that data from the survey is the lone source of planted acreage estimates with Farm Service Agency acreage certification and geospatial information not yet available. Meanwhile, surveys are also being conducted for the latest quarterly hogs and pigs report, scheduled for release in late June as well. Producers can respond to the June agricultural surveys online at agcounts.usda.gov, by phone, or by mail. I'm Rod Bain reporting for the U.S. Department of Agriculture in Washington, D.C.
0: This report brought to you by Cenex Fuels and Lubes.
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0: We are Red Eye Radio. He's Eric Carlin. I'm Gary McNamara. Well, when Trump gets back and next week, a lot of it's going to be, okay, what are we going to do with Iran? You know, I want to play this audio. I don't know when this was. I don't know if this was in the last couple of days or a month ago or whatever, but this was CENTCOM Commander Admiral Brad Cooper talking about Iran. You know, we've talked about how many times Iran has actually attacked the United States and that we have been at war with them.
1: Yeah.
0: It's been a war going on for 49 years.

0: Yeah.
1: But how has it accelerated? Listen to this, because I think this is fascinating testimony.
2: How long have you been familiar with Iran and its leadership and its attacks against the United States?
3: I've studied or been a part of it for the better part of three decades, particularly acutely in the last 5 years.
2: And leading up to February 28th, months prior to that, what was jarring to you that you saw different than what had been for those many decades that you've been involved?
3: I think it's important to note, just in the 30 months before Epic Fury commenced, Iran and its proxies had been attacking U.S. service members and diplomats about 350 times.
2: Can you repeat that?
3: About every third day, Iran and its proxies attacked American service members 350 times in the Middle East.
2: I don't think that Americans were aware of that in the 30 months that they had attacked Americans or their service members 350 times. Does that surprise you that I would say that? That I don't believe the everyday American going to work knew that?
3: It's disappointing, but between the actions of proxies in Iraq and Syria, as well as the Houthis, that's simply the fact of what happened.
1: There you go. And that's why they've got to resolve this.
0: Yeah.
1: Yes. This the delay just can't keep going on week after week after week after week.
0: No.

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1: We are Red Eye Radio. He is Eric Carly, and I'm Gary McNamara. I was just looking at this here. I don't buy the numbers.
2: Okay.
1: Right. Fox Business had this. How much do you need to retire? A state-by-state breakdown. American of all ages are facing an affordability concern, with retirees on fixed incomes in particular feeling the strain. A study by Moneyline analyzed the monthly savings needed to retire comfortably across states after accounting for the national average expenses for retired households, as well as whether the retiree would have Social Security income when the retiree began saving for retirement. The report found that the state with the highest annual cost of living for retirees was Hawaii, with an annual cost of $90,752 for necessities and $181,000 for a comfortable cost of living based on the analysis.
2: Define comfortable. You know? I mean, are we talking vacations? Are we talking, you know, what are you talking about?
1: Okay, because this would be, they have, the list I have just has the necessities, okay? Florida was $44,000 for necessities, $88,000 for the comfortable cost of living.
2: All right.
1: Okay, and then, oh, okay, they say, declining to $63,000 with Social Security income in the mix. I don't understand what that means.
2: That you would only need income from investments of $63,000 if you combine it with Social Security.
1: If you're Social Security in the mix. Okay. Yeah. All right. So this is just okay. You're just counting the cost. You don't add Social Security in because if you work part time, just give me what the cost is. For necessities.
2: Yeah, right.
1: You're making it sound like Social Security is...
2: Well, it does happen. People will move, they'll retire, and they'll move to an area that's less expensive. My neighbor, Tim, very liberal neighbor, but a nice guy, great guy, lived directly across the street from me, and he worked from home. He was a tech guy, worked from home, and his wife worked for Southwest Airlines. For years, and she got to the point

0: Some Americans will do that because it's a much lower cost of living. I wouldn't recommend it these days. But I, you know, you think about this, and it really comes down to cost of living in these areas. You know, the story really is about, okay, and what would you need if you're at the point that you're no longer earning it? You're no longer going to a job to earn.
1: Right.
0: People move to small towns all the time in their retirement age to cut costs.
1: Tennessee and Texas were each slightly above the $38,300 mark for their necessities cost of living, with the comfortable cost of living just over $76,000. Okay. Now, that's just actually the expenses. They throw in the Social Security if you get Social Security, which would bring it down, and that would be what extra you would need to survive.
0: Right.
1: To me, I don't care about that.
0: Yeah, entire cost.
1: Yeah, just tell me the necessity. But you brought up, you know, what is it to live comfortably? And it's like, well, what's the definition of that? Right. I have the definition of that for me, personally, for me.
0: Right.
1: And I was in a conversation yesterday. I went in, or 2 days ago, I went in to get my car serviced. And I know one of the salespeople, and I walk into the showroom to see if she's there, and somebody else comes up. And I want to say this first off, that I realize how I have changed in my life. Because unless I was going to go in and buy a vehicle and knew exactly what I was going to spend, I would never walk into a showroom. I don't want to be hassled.
0: Right.
1: And now I out-talk the salesperson.
0: That's funny you say that.
1: I have no fear of walking into a showroom anymore. I have no fear of any salesman, you know, talking to any salesperson at all, because I know what I want, and I have no problem going, nah, I don't think so. Yeah. And I walked out yesterday just laughing, and I just went, my God, I've become my father.
0: Yeah.
1: Because my father would talk to everybody. I remember going.
0: Oh, my dad buying a truck, because my dad loves to buy vehicles. All of my life, my dad would buy, and he'd make sure that we had a dependable family vehicle. Occasionally, he bought it when we were living in San Antonio. He bought a Carmen Ghia, the little Carmen Ghia sports car, for just a few minutes. I mean, it's fun to drive. We didn't keep it long. But he would always have he always wanted to have a dependable vehicle, a newer vehicle. He didn't let it age long, a lifelong Ford guy. But I still love him. But I'm just joking. But he would go through the entire, thing every single time. And I negotiated a deal. He was going to buy a truck, but it was down here. It was where I live, a couple hours away. And I said, Dad, here's what I told the guy. And he goes, well, I'm proud of you. I said, what? Because I was disappointed because we didn't reach an agreement. And I said, I was frustrated. He goes, don't be. He said, you did the right thing, because there was no way I was going to pay what they were asking. And I told you where my line was and let you do your negotiating, and you did a good job, because we weren't going to pay that. Even if we don't get the truck, they make new trucks every day, and you did a good job. And I thought to myself, that's, when I bought my truck a couple of years ago. Now, having said that, I have a family member who works for the corporate office that owns the dealership where I bought my truck. So I had that level of comfort in knowing that she can see all the numbers on the books and everything else and tell me what the value is and what I should be paying for the vehicle. So I had some, great information going in. But I always have that anyway. And I never really had, an issue in negotiating. I didn't care if the people on the other side of the table ended up hating me at the end of the day or not. I was only going to spend so much. But that's the thing about, again, going back to this article here, defining comfortable. What are you,
1: first off, and that's the point I wanted to get to. I didn't complete.
0: Yeah.
1: When I went into the dealership, we started talking, and we were just talking about finances. And I said, you bring your car in regular? And I go, oh, yeah, all the time. Mm-hmm. And I said, and in fact, that's my definition of rich.
0: Mm-hmm.
1: My definition of rich is being able to bring my car in and get everything serviced. And if they tell me, well, you

0: really should get this done in the next month. I'd do it now. And I remember those days where I couldn't afford to bring my car in, and I did my own brakes. I had it up on cinder blocks where I pulled apart.
1: Right.
0: You know, water pump, put it in myself. You know, fuel pump, put it in myself.
1: Yeah.
0: Well, I look at a car now. Well, number one, the tools, the amount of tools you would have to need in order to fix any car today, it would be impossible. And it's impossible to do it.
1: Yeah.
0: And so that's actually, for anybody who knows, that's my definition of being rich. So if anybody says, are you rich? I can say, yes. What's your definition of rich? And to me, that's comfortable. Comfortable is rich. You know, and comfortable.
1: I'd say the same.
0: Comfortable.
1: Of not having to worry.
0: Right.
1: Well, even though there's in the back of the mind, it's like, well, a catastrophic illness or something like this. And it's, you work to prepare.
0: But I would include that.
1: You've prepared
0: where any emergency you can take care of.
1: Mm-hmm.
0: And therefore, it's not a bother anymore. It doesn't, you don't worry on your mind. You know, that's the security, which means, the only security there really is not the government. It's in how you manage your finances yourself if you're talking about economic security.
1: Well,
0: it's living beneath your means for a significant period of time.
1: Right.
0: Really, it's probably living beneath your means your entire life.
1: Right. And in today's world, everybody has a cell phone. You know, you think about, okay, what are the necessities? That's the other thing when you said necessities. All right, necessities are what?
0: Yeah, what are necessities?
1: Right.
0: So comfortable is one thing. What's the definition
1: of a necessity? Got to have a new cell phone. All right, communication is important. Right?
0: Got to have my beer.
1: You know, right. I got to have my TV, I got to have my Netflix. I got to have whatever it is.
0: My shrooms, my edibles.
1: Exactly, my edibles. whatever it is. And so, all right, what are necessities? I think if they're doing this properly, necessities, of course, would be food, housing, medical care, clothing. You know, necessities. And then pare it down to there, because I had a friend, I still have a friend, he's still alive. And I remember back in the day, and we were in radio together, he would not buy a landline, and it was only a landline back then, but he wouldn't buy a phone for home. It was $11. You had to pay, of course, if you made a long distance call, but it was like $11 a month. He would not pay it. Now, this guy already had amassed a pretty good amount of money, even working in radio. He worked really, really hard, though. He had a second job. Mm-hmm. He was a wedding and party DJ and had a great business, the top business in town for that. And so did really great. But he wouldn't spend, I just remember that about him. He would come up to the station to make phone calls. And, you know, so there are people that can be very frugal. And you can say, well, all right, you kind of maybe need to get a phone if there's an emergency. Screaming's not going to do much for you, you know. But it's beyond that. In today's world, it can balloon out into, well, I got to have a dependable car. I got to have, you know, this and that. And, you know, so I would love to break down the numbers there. There's no doubt that geographically, of course, it matters. The states that have policies in terms of low taxes, it's going to benefit all that live in that state, whether you're on a fixed income or not. And in our state, in fact, when you talk about retirement age, they're looking at lowering the property tax more and more and more.
0: Well, that's what they look at here, because I'm like, if you're going to do an article like this,
1: mm-hmm.
0: this is one of the things about the media,
1: because
0: the first thing, the first question that we had was, okay, here's a list of how much it costs to have the basic necessities in life, and here's what it's, you know, after you retire, and here's what it costs to have a comfortable life.
1: Yeah.
0: Well, the first question you and I have is, define that.
1: Right.
0: And they don't define it.
1: Right.
0: The only thing they talk about is that state income taxes and property taxes are the biggest part of the biggest expenses that retirees will have.
1: Yeah.
0: Most retirees will have at that point, unless they still have a mortgage or whatever. But still, those would be the greatest two, the state income tax
1: and
0: property tax.
1: Right, right.
0: But it's like, define it for me, because it doesn't mean anything unless you define it.
1: Well, and that's another thing. You mentioned something. If you still have a mortgage, or let's say you never bought a home and you're retirement age and you rent, is that built into the necessities cost? Is housing overall built into it? And then how do you level that out between the people who have full equity in their home and only pay their taxes and insurance versus someone who's paying rent or a mortgage? And, you know, again, that's why the numbers matter. That's why the details matter on something like this.
0: Well, cost of living does matter. We'll give you an example coming up next. We are Red Eye Radio.
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2: We are Red Eye Radio. He is Eric Carley, and I'm Gary McNamara. So this retirement thing, about what you would need in every state just to have the necessities or live a comfortable life is more than just retirement. It shows you the difference in the cost of living between the states. I did a little figure in here. California, for example. Let's use the California-Texas model.
3: Yeah.
2: In California, you need, if you're retired, $35,000 more per year to live with the basic necessities. You need $35,000 more than you do in Texas. And to live a comfortable life, you need to make $45,000 more in California than you do in Texas for a household. That's real world right there.
3: Yes.
2: And that extrapolates more than just, because that's across the board. That's for everyone. And when you think about it, because they talk about the biggest thing is state income tax for retirees, there is no state income tax. The other thing is property tax. And as we know in the state of Texas, I know this.
3: Mm-hmm.
2: My property taxes in the last 5 years, every year has gone down, but my property taxes are down over 33%.
3: Yeah.
2: The actual cost of what I pay for property, that's not happening in California.
3: Right, and they're looking to bring it down even further for those 65 and older in our state.
2: Yeah.
3: You know, and California is going the opposite direction.
2: Those are real world numbers.
3: Yes.
2: Those are numbers you look at and you
3: go, exactly.
2: Well, you've got to move.
3: You have to.

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7: From ABC News, I'm Dave Packer. Day 2 of the Beijing summit with President Trump and China's President Xi. The day before, Trump hoped to talk trade, but Xi had something else in mind.
8: Trump brought with him the nation's leading CEOs, hoping to forge new ties on trade and technology. But according to Chinese state media, behind closed doors, Xi delivered a stark warning to the American president. Do not interfere in China's efforts to take over Taiwan, threatening if handled poorly, the two countries will clash or even come into conflict, pushing the entire U.S.-China relationship into a very dangerous situation.
7: ABC's Mary Bruce. The Supreme Court ruled today to preserve access to abortion drugs by mail, even in states where abortion is illegal. The justices kept on hold a lower court ruling that would have blocked telehealth abortions via mifepristone, which would have meant
9: women who need it and seek it would have to get it in person at a doctor's office. And many abortion rights advocates say that's a significant barrier for a lot of women in a lot of states. Now, the state of Louisiana, which bans abortion almost entirely, says that would be a good thing for them because they see this regulation as facilitating illegal conduct in their state. Women getting the pill by mail, even though it's outlawed.
7: ABC's Devin Dwyer. The CDC says a number of people being monitored for potential hantavirus has risen to 41. They say no Americans are positive for hantavirus at this time, but 16 people are being monitored under quarantine at a special medical facility in Nebraska. ABC News medical contributor Dr. Alok Patel says the rising numbers do not indicate an increased threat to the public.
9: This is not an airborne, overly contagious respiratory virus that we've seen in the past, especially with COVID.
7: And it spreads only with prolonged contact with someone who is symptomatic. Russia pummeled Ukraine's capital Thursday with more than 1,600 drones and missiles, making it the largest attack since the war began. Ukrainian officials say at least 21 people were killed, including three children. You're listening to ABC News.
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7: Weekly jobless claims were released today and showed a slight uptick. 12,000 more applications for unemployment benefits were filed last week than the week prior, bringing the total to 211,000. Retail sales were up in April compared to March, but only a half percentage point. Higher gas prices caused by the war in Iran could explain why Americans are cutting back. Cuba's power grid's on the brink of collapse as the U.S. continues its oil embargo against the island nation. This is a top Trump administration official made a surprise visit to Cuba today.
12: That surprise visit by CIA Director John Ratcliffe to Cuba earlier today comes amidst extraordinary tension between Cuba and the United States. A senior CIA official

0: Telling ABC News, the message from Ratcliffe, Cuba is a national security threat and must not allow adversaries like Russia and China use of the island. The Cuban government saying they pose no such threat.
1: ABC's Matt Rivers. Dual deadly plane crashes today, one in Ohio when a plane crashed into a home. More on both crashes from ABC's Trevor Ault.
2: Authorities say two people on board that plane were killed. The tail of the plane wedged in the wreckage of the home hours after a medical transport plane crashed in the mountains of New Mexico, leaving four people dead and igniting a wildfire. Authorities say the small propeller plane took off from Roswell, carrying four crew members and medical personnel around midnight. It lost communications, vanishing from radar, then crashed.
1: The two people in the house survived. I'm Dave Packer, ABC News.
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7: 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Gary McNamara and Eric Harley talk about everything from politics to social issues and news of the day. 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
8: All across America, he is Eric Harley and I'm Gary McNamara. Welcome and good morning. You know, it was funny yesterday. Did you see that Newsom put out, see, I've balanced California's budget and Trump hasn't balanced his.
9: Yeah.
8: Uh-huh. Did you see that? And yeah. Everybody posts afterwards. It's like, you have to by law.
9: Yeah.
8: Yeah.
9: It's like, yeah.
8: It's like you have no choice. Now, the math is always interesting because of the projections, just like everybody's talking about, in New York City, it's like, well, they're making all these assumptions. And we know that because they even make the assumptions. They always make the assumptions even in the federal budget. And it never comes to fruition, does it?
9: No, it doesn't. You know, I don't know. It's to the point, I don't know what to buy. I don't know what to believe from anybody. I'm becoming that guy.
8: Well,
9: that old guy. I don't trust any of them.
8: No. You know what's happening to me, and we get complimented on it because people say this story broke, and you guys said, I don't know. Well, because yeah. I don't know so many.
9: If there are things I don't know about it, I can't make it.
8: When a story breaks, it's just like, okay, I have to. It's going to take me a day or two to weed through all the bull.
9: Well, no, that's the biggest part of our job, and has been for years.
8: I know.
9: Is getting through all the garbage. And the way that articles are written today. Now, sometimes I appreciate it when about, I don't know, maybe halfway through the article, they give you a background of everything that's happened up to this point. But if it's a wide story and one that's been around for a minute, I don't know that you need the recap. Here's how we got to this point thing. It's like, okay, this all started when Marco Rubio wore a sweatsuit on Air Force One. And wait a minute. But and by the way, it made me decide that I don't care how old I get, I'm not wearing sweatsuits. I looked at Marco Rubio and I was like, no, that doesn't, that, no. But I don't know what to believe anymore. And it takes so much work to finally find enough of the fact nuggets, whatever you want to call them, to put together basically the story. You know, because it's also about omission. I mean, there's a lot of false information out there that they put out proactively. The liberal activist media will do that and has been doing that for a long time. But also when they don't do the work. You know, journalism requires that you do the thorough job.
8: Perfect example. Because even Jesse Waters got caught on it. The CIA has just raided Tulsi Gabbard's office. The CIA just raided it. Agents brought out dozens of boxes, files on the JFK assassination. MLK. And you just, and they reported it yesterday also.
9: Yeah.
8: False.
9: Right. Yeah.
8: Didn't happen. The CIA, there was no raid.
9: No.
8: It happened last year where they got some files. But
9: right. They went to retrieve some files.
8: Well, but I knew it immediately. As soon as I saw the CIA raided, I'm like, the CIA can't raid.
9: The CIA doesn't raid.
8: Right. Initially, you had, you know, Fox went with the story, others went with the story, and I'm just like,
9: I mean, I guess the ICIG, the Intelligence Community Inspector General, could go in and it doesn't qualify as a raid to me. It's not a law enforcement raid.
8: Right.
9: But, you know, take computers and take files that they were looking into activity by, in this case, Tulsi Gabbard. But that's not what happened. It's frustrating because it doesn't matter the source anymore. My first go-to in my head is, I don't believe it. Jerry Jones considering retiring. Nope, I don't believe it. That wasn't a story, by the way. Don't get too excited if you're a Cowboys fan. That was never a story. He's apparently going to live to 300 years old. But that's the issue. Because in today's world, journalism isn't even journalism. It's clickbait to some extent. It's, we need to get them to click because the clicks matter and then subscriptions matter. And remember the former editor of the New York Times? Every time we had a story about Trump, our subscriptions went through the roof.
8: Mm-hmm.
9: And that's exactly what they look at. I don't flaw any company for wanting to maintain a business model. But when it comes to journalism, it doesn't serve the spirit of true journalism if you're not doing the complete job that's accurate and true with the information that you have.
8: Well, here's another one. This one, another one from Fox, and it was on X.
9: Mm.
8: I don't know if you saw this one, because the first question I had, I said, this doesn't matter. It's meaningless. It doesn't matter what they do it. A one-vote margin from Fox News. A one-vote margin just changed the conversation around ICE in Minnesota in a razor-thin 34-33 vote. The state Senate backed a bill banning ICE agents from wearing masks during operations and giving residents the right to sue.

0: if they believe their constitutional rights were violated. Doesn't matter. That's already been decided.
1: Yeah.
0: Supremacy clause.
1: Yeah. Right.
0: And they can vote all they want. It's meaningless.
1: Right.
0: It's not a breaking news story.
1: No.
0: It's not an urgent story.
1: Right.
0: That's already had. California tried. It was blown out.
1: Well, see, that's it.
0: And you know, that's...
1: It's the viral effort here. That was a viral effort.
0: Yeah.
1: Just like the CIA thing. Raiding Tulsi Gabbard's office. I saw the word agents and many of the posts surrounding that. They're officers, not agents at the CIA. Just to be clear.
0: Yeah. And spooks.
1: Spies. No, if you're going to go full on drama, if you're going to go full on drama about something and make it, you know, and do the clickbaiting thing, man, spice it up. All of them were wearing black suits and sunglasses. You know, it's not an effort to inform you. It's an effort to get your attention.
0: But then there are some true things you see on X. For example, this one that I saw yesterday.
1: Yeah.
0: Stephen Colbert's late night show first aired in September of 2025. Trump was one of his first guests. Colbert spent the first month of his show talking about Trump.
1: September of
0: 2015.
1: Okay.
0: September of 2015. Trump was one of his first guests. Colbert spent the first month of his show talking about Trump. Colbert just spent the last month of his show talking about Trump. He talked about Trump on virtually every show in between.
1: Yeah. Right?
0: With the exception of the first couple of months, Colbert was actually pretty kind to Trump in 2015. He was. People have been playing that video from September of 2015.
1: Yeah.
0: When Trump made it clear, and by 20, I remember September of 2015, I got a good memory. I'm not that old yet, apparently. And I remember I said, I know why Trump is so popular.
1: Yeah.
0: He's identifying the problems, and the problems he is saying is, I want to put, Americans should be put first by any American politician.
1: Right. And by the way, Colbert's predecessor, Letterman, had Trump on earlier that year.
0: Yeah, and friendly conversation, everything else. Trump never changed.
1: Right.
0: He's never changed, really, an opinion.
1: Right.
0: He hasn't changed a major opinion.
1: Nope.
0: They changed. He didn't change, but I just thought that was hilarious. And for the last month of his show, he's talked about Trump all the time. The first month of his show, he talked about Trump all the time. And every show in between, he talked about Trump all the time.
1: Yeah. You know,
0: Did you see where they all got together?
1: Mm. Oh, yeah.
0: All the talk shows got together. And we mentioned it the other day. And it just shows that they're all...
1: Solidarity.
0: Far left, but it was like...
1: Yeah.
0: It's like all of them, and it goes... Whatever, there were five or six. It's like the five new women who will be taking over The View, and it was all of them.
1: Yeah. Yeah. It's... You know, again... getting back to reporting and stories and all of that, and it relates to Colbert and all of that, because often it is about the stories are about what somebody said about somebody else. There's a comedian, I forget who did it. I don't know if it was Nate Bargatze, somebody did it. He said the media has just become, hey, did you hear what this guy said about that guy? Well, coming up after the break, we're going to tell you about what that, and then that guy said this, and then this guy said this about that guy. It's like, you know, I don't care. I don't care. If I wanted to know their opinion, I wouldn't be watching you. I'd be watching them. And it's, but again, you're not looking to inform. You're only looking to get somebody's attention. It's clickbait to a certain extent. Nearly every time.
0: But it's interesting when a story comes out now. I don't know what percentage of the time it is.
1: Yeah.
0: But I'll tell you this. There are times, and this is before I go on the air.
1: Right.
0: I'll see a story and I'll take it verbatim.
1: Right.
0: And I'll be doing something around the house. I go, wait a minute.
1: Yeah. Yeah.
0: I better go back and check to verify that. And I'll find stories that are wrong. And I'm like, oh, glad I didn't just see it on the air and go with it.
1: Right, yeah.
0: Because it's wrong, and they didn't cover this, and they didn't cover this, and they forgot this. This story's completely BS. That happens so much now where any story that I see, I have to question, even from conservative publications, I have to question whether it is accurate or not, and I have to double and sometimes triple check to make sure. And I'm not talking about the influencers. The influencers are obvious to see. They'll right. cheerlead both sides no matter whether right. it makes them look stupid or not.
1: Right.
0: I'm talking about legitimate news services that I'm like, well, that's ridiculous.
1: Well, it's funny because Jerry Seinfeld, Comedians in Cars Getting Coffee, with Larry David. And Larry David was going off on this New York Times reporter. And he said something along the lines, well, you know, blah, blah, blah, blah, blah, blah, blah. And I have so much respect for this. And Jerry was like, why? Why? Why do you make it? Because it's the New York Times? Along those same lines. You and I both follow Rick Beato. Very knowledgeable music guy. Producer. professor, teacher of music. He studied music. And he always says, and he made a point, he did this piece on these, New York Times did this weird thing of the 30 best living songwriters, and they didn't include Billy Joel. They didn't include, what's his name? James Taylor. They didn't include, there were so many left right. out of it, you know. And he said, but I'm going to do the second video is from their, I'm going to show you their podcast. I want you to see how these people think.
0: It was the New York Times.
1: It was the New York Times podcast on this, on the reaction to their piece, by the way, more than
0: right.
1: anything.
0: I saw it. Yeah.
1: And so he's going through and he's listening to the way they talk. And Mike, it basically, and he says, and none of them have music degrees. They're all Ivy League educated. And he says, and there's nothing wrong with that, except their approach is, and he pointed out, and he does this, at the end of his video, hey, this is just my opinion. Tell me your thoughts in the comments. And with them, but this is the difference, the liberal mindset, I'm not going to tell you my opinion. I'm going to give you the correct answer. They have that smug attitude that what they, you don't know as much as they do. You couldn't possibly unless you have an Ivy League degree.
0: But it all leads up, and since we're, you know, mentioned the New York Times for this now, I mean, the dog rape stories.
1: Yeah, yeah.
0: That is right. Israel, and it's like, he goes, so many articles that went, for them to even print that and then not to denounce Christoph for writing that.
1: Right.
0: I mean, it's just like, talk to, you know,
1: bizarre.
0: We've talked to vets and animal behaviorists. You can't teach a dog to rape.
1: Right.
0: It doesn't happen, you know, and the New York Times is still backing the article.
1: Yeah. Yes. How much?
0: And it was almost as if this is, let's throw this in because this is so salacious.
1: Yeah.
0: Israelis using dogs to rape.
1: Right.
0: They're Palestinian prisoners.
1: Just.
0: Oh, you can't beat that one, can you? I mean, that's. Can't top that one. All right, let's go with it, whether it's true or not.
1: And you're going to have people believe till the end of their life
0: yeah.
1: that a story like that is true.
0: I'm waiting for the first person I talk to that says that to me.
1: Oh, my gosh.
0: And it's just like, you know, they're going to have to, you know, they're going to have to back off. And then they talk about other stories that they just wouldn't back off on and eventually had to back off on and go, okay, it's not, it wasn't.
1: You know, right.
0: It's not true.
1: Right.
0: That one was so bizarre, though, it's almost as if the left hasn't even jumped on it. It's like, we better watch this.
1: Well, it's weird. Yeah, you got to be careful yeah. the battles you choose, yeah. even on the left.
0: We are Red Eye Radio.
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10: 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I'd heard about Just Pots for a long time. You've heard their ads here on the show, but I went by to see them. 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I've visited manufacturers of pots. 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Acres and acres of pots. When I asked Jeremy how many they had, it was something over 40,000. We're talking terracotta pots with the very best terracotta coming out of Italy. We're talking glazed pots, mostly out of Vietnam, where they're making the best pots in the world. We're talking huge pots that take a machine to lift, and we're talking to small pots that you can pick up two at a time. 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They're open 7 days a week to serve you. They've got competent, qualified help, and you have never seen the assortment of pots they have. 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
0: We are Red Eye Radio. He's Eric Cronin. I'm Gary McNamara. Coming up on the bottom of

0: the hour more details just on that New York Times story, because we're talking about how, you know, where the media is going in certain ways and how clickbaiting and just wanting to become more tabloid. Because you think about it, the Israeli dog rape story. I mean, it's so bad, as I just mentioned. You haven't heard people on the left even jump onto this because they're like, and we'll get to a real interesting story that I read yesterday on it, just saying how bad it's sourced, how, you know, Nicholas Kristof, the one of the witnesses he used, has been involved in two or three different things where he's changed his mind over and over again, which makes that person a bad source.
1: Right.
0: If they're constantly changing different things, scenarios, on not just on one incident, but a couple of incidents, changing stories multiple times, you don't use them as your source.
1: Right.
0: Right. Like, that's not a dependable witness, but he didn't care.
1: Right.
0: And like I said, then you got to the dog rape story, and this is where they started talking to experts. They're like, what are they talking about? They're nuts.
1: Yep.

0: Stroll. Cha-cha, hefty stroll.
1: Hefty, hefty, hefty.
0: Hefty slider bag. Silly with a slide. One more time now, y'all. Come on.
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1: And he's Eric Harley, and I'm Gary McNamara. Before we get to more of the New York Times Israeli dog rape story. Jeez.
2: My gosh.
1: That's something I didn't expect to be talking about this 2 weeks ago. But before we get there, our audio cut of the week. All right. And there was a close contest, but this eventually had to win out because this showed the absolute ignorant arrogance of the Democrats.
2: Yeah.
1: Completely. Mm. There's no way. Mm. There's no way anyone can defend this comment. And this was Secretary of Interior Burgum testifying. Was it the House? Was it the Environmental Committee? Was it?
2: Yeah, I think so. Yeah.
1: What did they call it?
2: Natural Resources.
1: Natural Resources, right.
2: Environment and Natural Resources right. Committee.
1: And talking about the fact of solar panels. They get into solar panels here.
2: Yeah.
1: And it's Representative Huffman of California who makes the dumbest statement ever. And then the ignorant arrogance comes in where he's attempting to mock the Secretary of Interior as if the Secretary of Interior doesn't know about this amazing new technology, which he's apparently trying to imply can run a city, which it cannot. And that's where the ignorant arrogance comes in from Representative Huffman of California.
2: Hmm.
1: But here it is. This is the dumbest audio cut of the week. Here we go.
3: The Lazard analysis that suggests that this is the cheapest form of energy. All of these projects you're describing in Nevada have one thing in common. When the sun goes down, they produce zero electricity. And this nation over-rotated towards intermittent forms of energy. And the idea that we could add intermittent and shut down baseload is what put our grid at deep risk. And the idea that it's the cheapest, if you want to add intermittent, you have to keep everything else. And so we have to have a discussion about the total cost of grid, not the cost of the incremental, because it's true on an incremental basis, you may have an incremental source, but it doesn't work. The whole machine doesn't work when the sun goes down. And there's examples from around the world of this happening. And so it's cherry picking an analysis that doesn't look. We're looking at reliable, affordable, and secure. And I would encourage everybody here to get in a skiff and to understand that most of these components, very few of these components for the solar industry are coming from the U.S. They're coming from China. And just like we had with Huawei equipment, there's modifications on those that would allow foreign governments to interfere with our grid. And I just want to have a rational discussion with everybody.

0: gas mileage
1: right, yeah,
0: that
1: exactly.
0: it gets.
1: Yeah. Remember, it was like, it gets 235 miles to the gallon. It's like, well, no, you're talking about with a full charge of batteries beforehand, and
0: right.
1: you're counting the battery power.
0: Say this.
1: You're counting the charge battery power
0: yeah.
1: as miles per gallon for gasoline when you're not using gasoline.
0: Exactly. Because if you're talking about hybrid technology, say this. You'll have to fill up a lot less when you start right. going crazy. I mean, but that's, you know, that's the left mentality for you.
1: Because those were the plug-in hybrids. So they were talking about the plug-in.
0: Right.
1: So you plugged yeah. in and you charge the
0: yes.
1: battery. It's mm-hmm. all charged.
0: Right.
1: Then you ride with it. And they were calling
0: right.
1: that as the miles per gallon, which you can't do because
0: right.
1: it's from a different energy source.
0: Right.
1: Now, but the analogy I gave is you buy a car and it's like, well, you paid $30,000 for your vehicle. I paid $20,000 for mine. And therefore, you know, my vehicle was cheaper. Yeah, but you can only run your vehicle 12 hours a day and you had to buy another normal vehicle. So you had to buy a $20,000 vehicle, then a $30,000 vehicle to back that one up so you could drive around whenever you needed to. I just needed to spend the $30,000.
0: Mm-hmm.
1: So you can't make, that's the argument he's making, which is a totally accurate argument. And then he talked about the fact that you can't put in these intermittent sources and get rid of baseline. Now, the congresswoman, I don't know who she is, a Democrat congresswoman, cuts in and says, well, we're not doing that. Of course we are.
0: Right.
1: Of course we've done that.
0: Yeah.
1: As we've increased, we haven't built, you know, you look at, for example, the problem that New York is facing right now. New York is facing right now that electricity prices are going to skyrocket.
0: Mm-hmm.
1: You don't have the base load that you need.
0: Right.
1: We know that nuclear plants were shut down left and right.
0: Yep.
1: We knew coal generation plant was shut down left and right and promoted that solar can replace it. We know that Biden ran for the first few months of his campaign for like 4 or 5 months. And we can run the grid on solar and wind.
0: Solar and wind.
1: Then they finally had to add, you better add nuclear because you sound like an idiot.
0: Yeah.
1: So then they added nuclear, but for a significant period of time, they were walking around and you can't do it. Now, here's a response. And listen to this. Here we go.
2: All for rational conversation about it. I'll just say we are not shutting down baseload energy to build solar. And I will contend we have battery storage as well. So
3: we're going to move on to the next question.
4: Mr. Chairman, I request unanimous consent to enter into the record this amazing new technology that apparently the secretary is unaware of. It's a battery. China's figured it out. That's why they're cleaning our clock on clean energy. But I want to enter that into the record.
1: And that was Representative Huffman of California. What an idiot he is. There are no batteries that can run a city. None. Zero.
0: No. And can you imagine what it would take if you could ever get to that level, which you can't, but if you could, if we're going to go into fairy tale world, then what? The waste from all the batteries. Oh, let's not talk about that part.
1: Oh, yeah.
0: What are you going to do with them?
1: But the fact is, his error, it's not just the ignorance or his stupidity.
0: It's his arrogance.
1: Because it has to be more than just ignorance. It has to be a little bit of stupidity if you actually believe that there is a battery that can run a city or run a country's grid. It doesn't exist.
0: No.
1: And it won't exist in any of our lifetimes.
0: Right.
1: Batteries don't produce energy. They store it. And there's not enough storage and batteries to run a city. Well, we can run it on just solar panels. Because that's the point they're trying to make.
0: Yes.
1: He's not saying we back it up with natural gas and nuclear.
0: And they're not talking about individual homes. They're talking about the grid.
1: The grid. I mean, they're complete idiots. And I don't like to name call, but when you're dealing with children's mentality, I don't know what else to say.
0: Yeah. Yeah.
1: And then the arrogance that we need... Apparently, I request to enter into the record the amazing new technology that apparently the secretary is unaware of. It's a battery. The arrogance. He's got not only am I stupid, but I have the arrogance of my own stupidity.
0: Mm-hmm.
1: What a tool you people in California elected in Huffman's district.
0: Yeah. Second District, California.
1: Yeah. You deserve exactly what you get when you put idiots like that into office.
0: Yeah. Right. Good luck.

0: your brownouts and blackouts.
1: It's just amazing. God.
0: Very quickly here on that, we were talking about the media earlier. Rachel O'Donohue in National Review, time for the Times to retract the Israeli rape column. How long will it take before the New York Times issues some kind of correction or retraction to Nicholas Kristof's column that allegedly Israelis systematically sexually abused Palestinians, including trained rape dogs? Given when the gray lady splashed the photograph of the supposedly starving child, remember that one?
2: Yeah.
0: On the front page to accuse Israel of orchestrating a famine in Gaza, a child who was later revealed to be suffering from a pre-existing medical condition, whereas his healthy sibling was conveniently cropped out of the photo, it took 5 days for the editor's note to appear online. That episode was embarrassing. This one is worse. The backlash to Kristof's column has been louder, and this one could be more sustained. Perhaps it's because this is one anti-Israel editorial debacle too many, or perhaps because, unlike the famine voto, which could be blamed on a freelancer in Gaza, the hodgepodge of sensational claims, dubious sourcing, and evolving witness accounts in Kristof's piece feels less like a mistake and more like malice. In fact, the Israeli government announced its intention to bring a defamation lawsuit against the New York Times.
2: Mm-hmm.
0: In a 1,500-word exercise in what the paper calls opinion journalism.
1: Right. Yeah. That's the new one.
0: The oxymoronic term deployed by the spokesman for the New York Times in one of the several defenses of the piece that the Times has released, Kristof alleges that Israeli security forces and civilians have systematically sexually abused Palestinian detainees, not content with alleged human perpetrators. He adds a grotesque flourish, an absurd claim that Israeli authorities have trained dogs to rape prisoners. This claim is as lurid as it is implausible. Veterinarians and animal behavior experts have pointed out the obvious. Training a dog to carry out sexual assault on command is practically and biologically impossible. Yet Kristof doubled down on social media, insisting that articles in some medical journals concede that dogs can rape humans. They do not. Wow. The material he cited described cases of human-initiated bestiality and does not involve animals that have been trained to assault humans. The rape dogs exist only in the imagination of Kristof and his sources.
2: Yeah.
0: Then right. she goes through the different sources, the named sources going, here's this person. Here's where they said, you know, they said this now. They said something completely different a year ago.
2: Yeah.
0: Then they go to another case where one of the sources was actually arrested by Palestinian intelligence. So this guy's been arrested by both sides.
2: Yeah.
0: And told two different stories there, too. It's like when you look at the sources, that you would never use these people as sources, you know, because they're just unreliable and they keep changing their story.
1: Well, I mean,
0: but you would think that unless you could prove with evidence, maybe film or something like that, of the dog rapes, that you would stay away from such sensationalism because it would destroy the credibility or the believability. I'm not saying it's credible, the possible believability of a story. But he doesn't, and then he doubles down on it.
2: That's the thing. How much do they put into the credibility or believability today? What do you have to do? Because if you can make it up as you go along with Trump, they're still peddling the Russian hoax.
0: Yeah.
2: If you can, when it's been proven it didn't happen.
0: Yep.
2: If you can do that, how much do you care about credibility? You don't, because you only care about clicks and subscriptions.
0: When 30-42% of Democrats believe that the assassination attempts on the president were done by the president.
2: Yeah. Yeah. Right. Make it up as you go along.
0: Right.
2: We don't have to be credible. We just have to put it out there.
0: Whatever lies we can tell to get power.
2: Yep.
0: It's all that matters.
2: Right. And we'll have enough people who will buy the lies. and repeat the lies for us.
0: We are Red Eye Radio.
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7: We are on our radio. He is Eric Harding. I'm Gary McNamara. As we come to the end of this hour, I decided just to look at the Babylon Bee headlines.
8: Oh,
7: I haven't done that in a while.
8: Good.
7: What do you got? Not really a lot of good ones. This one, in fact, I haven't done it in like a week, but I did find this one from, what, 5, 6, 7 days ago?
8: All right.
7: Marco Rubio delivers stunning press conference moments after delivering Caroline Leavitt's baby. And if you've seen the memes out there, the memes are that. But by the way, I do think, you know, we talked about the one polling, the Atlas Intel poll, which was the most accurate pollster for 2024 and 2020 for picking the presidential election, showed Rubio in the lead. I do think that once you become a part of popular culture, and that's being on social media every day, I mean, those memes of Marco Rubio sitting there, whatever thing is happening in pop culture, he becomes a part of it.
8: Yeah.
7: But it's
8: in
7: a positive way. That this guy does everything.
8: Yeah. No, it is. I think that kind of lifts your political cred, especially from where he was when he was in the Senate. But usually, as Secretary of State, you don't have that kind of profile. And he does, at least right now.
7: Yeah, you're right, he does.

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10: From ABC News, I'm Dave Packer. The historic summit between President Trump and China's President Xi wraps up Friday. ABC's Selena Wang is in Beijing and says after the handshakes and President Trump's praise for Xi, both sides are meeting to achieve their respective agendas, and each side presented very different readouts.
11: The question is whether behind closed doors, Xi Jinping had tried to pressure Trump to reduce U.S. arms sales to Taiwan or to get the U.S. to change its language around Taiwan, for instance, to say it outright opposes Taiwan independence. But on Iran, the U.S. side spoke about how both leaders, want this war to end, the Strait of Hormuz to reopen, but the Chinese readout of the meeting did not mention Iran's nuclear program or Iran or the Strait at all.
10: ABC News contributor John Cohen says Russia is taking advantage of the summit and the war in Iran to up its attacks.
12: It will leverage international events that they view can distract attention from what they're doing to continue to carry out their cyber and kinetic actions against Ukraine.
10: Thursday saw Russia's largest attack on Kyiv since the war began. 21 people killed, including 3 children. The Supreme Court preserving broad access to the abortion pill mifepristone without an in-person visit to the doctor. It keeps a hold on a lower court order that would have restricted the drug's availability as litigation over FDA safety regulation continues. Former Spirit Airlines employees suing the now-defunct company. The laid-off workers say Spirit violated federal labor laws when it abruptly ceased operations without advance notice and allegedly owes them compensation for unused vacation time and sick days. That according to a complaint filed this week. They're seeking damages equal to 60 days of wages and benefits, and they're asking for the case to be certified as a class action suit covering all impacted former employees. Spirit Airlines declined comment on the litigation. 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
10: Texas executed its 600th inmate since 1982 Thursday. Edward Busby Jr. was convicted in the death of a retired professor in 2004. Prosecutors say Laura Lee Crane was abducted and left in the trunk of a car. Busby's execution faced many legal challenges because he was deemed to be intellectually disabled, but it went forward after the U.S. Supreme Court lifted a stay. Health officials are tracking potential exposures to the hantavirus, and some weren't on the cruise ship where the hantavirus outbreak originated.
15: The number of Americans

0: being monitored following that deadly Hantavirus outbreak on a cruise ship, growing to at least 41, while that sick passenger in France remains in intensive care, relying on an artificial lung to survive. At least a dozen states now tracking 25 passengers from that ship, as well as an additional 16 people who the CDC says were not on the cruise, but may have been exposed to an infected person during travel, including on flights.
1: ABC's Victor Oquendo. Three of the largest cell phone companies in the U.S. say they'll team up to get rid of dead zones. AT&T, T-Mobile, and Verizon say in a statement they will tap into satellite networks to fill in the gaps, particularly in rural areas. It may not even be summer officially anyway, but the schedule for the 2026 NFL season is out. Starts with a rematch from the Super Bowl, the New England Patriots against the Seattle Seahawks on September 9th. Next day, the 49ers play the Rams in Melbourne, Australia, one of nine international games for the 2026 season. Dave Packer, ABC News.
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0: Now, it's Red Eye Radio. Gary McNamara and Eric Harley talk about everything from politics to social issues and news of the day. Whether you're up late or you're just starting your day, welcome to the show from the Relief Factor Studios. This is Red Eye Radio.
1: All across America, we are Red Eye Radio. He is Eric Harley, and I'm Gary McNamara.
2: Hello.
1: Hey, well, this came out last night. I was looking at the New York Post, and you and I were just chatting about it briefly here in our pre-show meeting. It's the entire thing of in New York City,
2: yeah,
1: taxing second homes worth over, you know, $5 million or over,
2: right?
1: Second homes, and the amount of people that might leave because of it,
2: mm-hmm,
1: or excuse me, the amount of money that may leave because of it. Now, you got Democrats in the state legislature up in arms. Hochul has released what she is going to do because the trigger point for the new tax on luxury second homes in New York City could be lowered from $5 million now to $1 million of the property's assessed value, potentially squeezing even more homeowners. They finally spilled the details yesterday, revealing the convoluted two-phase plan that could ultimately lead to drastic changes to the city's property tax system. The so-called the tax would apply to second homes in condos and co-ops with assessed values exceeding $1 million, and 1 to 3 family homes assessed at over $5 million.
2: Mm-hmm.
1: So now they're going after condos and co-ops exceeding $1 million.
2: Yeah.
1: The proposal first reported by the New York Times now also blindsided Democratic state lawmakers with whom Hochul has been engaged with never-ending budget negotiations, and his approval is necessary for the tax plan. The budget process is broken. It needs to be fixed. An exasperated state Senator Leroy Comrie, a Democrat from Queens, said, griping that lawmakers learned the proposal from the media instead of the governor. We should know these things. It shows a level of disrespect. Hochul's proposal is the latest concession to Democratic Socialist mayor and his lefty followers engaged on a tax hike crusade,
2: mm-hmm,
1: going after the rich. So, look, we're not surprised by any of it. It's like, the whole thing with Seattle's, you know, 9.9%, you know, million dollar tax,
2: right,
1: on millionaires. It always comes down. You know, you and I we just mentioned it briefly yesterday, but there was a story out there. Remember how the left always used to talk about Sweden?
2: Mm-hmm. Yeah.
1: They don't talk. And it's like, why don't they talk about
2: it? We should be more like Sweden.
1: Yeah. And it's like, what happened to that? Because, yeah, remember? Well, yeah. Sweden does it right. And yeah, what we always said was way back when the left was talking about it, which they're not anymore.
2: No.
1: It's because the middle class was paying a ton more taxes than the middle class pays here in the United States. You can't get it all done by taxing the rich. You have to go after the middle class, which is why they always go after corporate taxes. That's a way to tax the poor and the middle class.
2: Yeah.
1: That's how you do, yeah, it.
2: Yep.
1: You know, it was funny because I saw Stossel reporting on the on the soda tax in Philadelphia, like 7 years after, yeah, it went into effect.
2: Yeah, yeah.
1: And he said, you know, people are still furious about it, but only about half the money goes for what it was originally intended to do.
2: Of course.
1: The rest is just thrown into the general fund.
2: Right, robbing the coffers. Right.
1: But they make the point that it hits the poor the hardest.
2: Yeah.
1: That, you know, when it comes to soft drinks and things like that, it's a tax on the poor.
2: Right.
1: It affects the poor much more.
2: Right.
1: But that's why they love to, that the Democrat, I think that's, to me, you've got to look at the genius of Democrats.
2: Mm.
1: Because, and you may say, Gary, stop it, the genius. Look, they've been able to for a half a century. And I say a half a century, that, you know, because that's when I started, you know, really, you know, 17, 18 years old, started paying attention to what's going on in the world.
2: Yeah.
1: And they've been selling corporate taxes to punish the companies for the longest time.
2: Yeah.
1: And they keep doing it. And they got, and as I've said before, and I know I've repeated this a billion times, but I have to keep repeating it because it is mind-boggling that the Democrat politicians look at it and go, the people that vote for us are complete and total idiots.
3: Well, think about what they've done with their campaigns. After he promised to raise electricity prices, under my plan of cap and trade, electricity rates would necessarily skyrocket, and ran on a campaign called Hope and Change, they voted for him.
1: Yeah.
3: Look, the West Virginia Coal Miners Association endorsed him in the same year that he said, forget about what I say, in that same conversation with the San Francisco Chronicle, forget what I say about coal, whether it's good or bad. I'll force them to retrofit their operations, and they'll pass that on to the consumer, and that will bankrupt them.
1: Yeah.
3: And it did.
1: Yeah. And they voted. And
3: so, they endorsed him.
1: And it's just, yeah, it is just in corporate taxes, and we know they pass it on to the consumer. And they're doing the same thing again with gasoline. A windfall's profit tax. It went fine. But if there's any example, if there's any pure example of how raising the cost of doing business is immediately impacting the consumer, it's gasoline prices.
3: Oh, yeah.
1: If they go up, that's why they go up and down and up and down.
3: Yeah.
1: I was thinking the other day when I went to fill up with gas that the pump is never what the LED sign says now.
3: Hmm.
1: Gas prices are changing so quickly they can't even keep up.
3: Hmm.
1: And I thought to myself, remember how they used to have somebody go up in a ladder and, you know, do that? That, you know, my gosh, those people would be working overtime all the time because gas prices are changing so much based on, you know, what the fluctuation is.
3: I think it's a daily, I don't know what the law is, but I think it's a daily change. And people always ask, well, why is it that it doesn't come down as fast as it goes up? It's because that daily change, if it's limited to daily, and I believe it is, if it's limited to a daily change,

0: That means they're going to have, they may be losing money on gasoline for a minute, and then they're going to have to recoup that long term. The retailer, at the retailer level.
1: Right.
0: Yeah. And it's.
1: But not once in the last 2 weeks has what the sign says matched what's on the pump. Now, the pump is always cheaper. It's always been cheaper, so I don't have any complaints.
0: Yeah, because if it's the other way around, you have a valid complaint. Yeah.
1: Right, so every time I, now it might be different for other people.
0: Yeah.
1: But, and I only fill up, you know, probably once a week each, I got two vehicles, so once a week with each one.
0: Right.
1: But that's just my experience, but I thought that was interesting. But on corporate taxes, they pass it on to the consumer, it hits the poor the most, it affects the poor and hurts the poor the most, and Democrats love it because they put basically a hidden tax, a stealth tax on the poor, and then they tell the poor, we're punishing these corporations, and the poor go, do it, do it, do it. It's like, you can't figure this out?
0: Right.
1: What is so hard to figure out? Why do you keep, and then they keep, they'll keep doubling down. You're wrong, you're wrong. I remember when the Democrats were saying, no, no, no, if we put a windfall profit tax on, that they won't pass on the cost.
0: Right.
1: And you and I said, well, wait a minute. Your argument is they're greedy.
0: Yeah.
1: I mean, none of it may, on a basic level, anybody in kindergarten would understand it.
0: No, because it's like they're going out of their way to be stupid. Yeah.
1: And it's just.
0: Yeah. They're saying they're greedy. And if we put a tax on them and increase their costs, they'll no longer be greedy.
1: Right. Well, they're greedy, so we need to tax them.
0: Yeah.
1: Yeah, but if they're greedy and you're going to tax them, then they're going to continue to be greedy. They're not going to not be greedy because you've increased the cost of doing business, because history shows that if they're greedy, whenever there's an increase in the cost of business, they raise the price of their product.
0: Right.
1: And it's just, I mean, that's the stuff that you just sit back and we go back to Obama in Houston, back when he was campaigning back in 2008. And it was that exact same thing. Our gas prices too high? Yay!
0: By the way, Houston's built on oil, for those that don't know, if you're not familiar.
1: That was the most amazing thing.
0: Yeah.
1: Our gas prices too high? Yay! Do you want me to lower them? Because I'll lower them. Yay! Because if I become president, I'll put a windfall profit tax on these oil companies. Yay! So he asked them, do you want the gas prices lower? And they all scream yes. He says, I'll lower them by raising them. Yay!
0: Yay!
1: What the hell do you do?
0: You know what I just thought of? Houston's old football team was the Oilers.
1: Yeah.
0: I was going to say you can't get away with this these days, but Edmonton still is the Oilers, right? In Canada.
1: Yeah, but I think they just fired their coach and everything, so it's...
0: Yeah, maybe they're going to change
1: the
0: name.
1: Oil thing isn't working out. It's all because of oil. It's all because of their name.
0: The sand oil.
1: Hey,
0: dirty oil.
1: If nobody else has to be logical
0: like
1: or connect...
0: Say.
1: If nobody has to be logical and connect any dots, we can do the same thing.
0: That's right.
1: We can
0: they're
1: be...
0: They're going to be the Edmonton windmills. The Edmonton solar panels. Oh, my gosh.
1: They never play at night.
0: Yeah.
1: Only day outdoor games.
0: Right.
1: Oh, man.
0: Oh, my gosh.
1: Just to know, everybody on the left, we can be as stupid as you are.
0: Yeah. Exactly.
1: Yeah.
0: Speaking of teams, UNT right up the road. Mean Green, go Mean Green. Well, Mean Green these days to me is pretty much the Green New Deal. There's your Mean Green. The entire promotion of everything they do is backwards, and they still win elections.
1: Yeah.
0: This is our frustration with the Republican Party. For the love of crap, how do you not put a single message together that is just plain and simple? All you have to do is point. That's all you got to do. And keep doing it. I mean, it's insane. Trump, when he gets back, is going to have to go meet with the other communist leader in New York City. Sit down and see what they're doing. You know, they've kind of been friendly Just like him and President Xi, is there a thing with communists? He's just trying to get in on the inside, maybe? I don't know. But if you look at the way Mamdani is pulling this off with Hochul, by the way, and then their state legislators, there needs to be more. We can't be doing. Yeah, well, you did it. There can be no excuses from any Democrats in office in New York State. Period. You're not going to rein in your governor, and you know it. And some of those legislators are actual friends with Mamdani. He knows them. That's why he knew he could do this. This is why he knew. And we said it then. We said it. I think we said it before he won. It was evident he was going to win. But he's got a lot of friends there at the state level, lawmakers. Hochul, you're not in control.
1: Well, when we look at it, because it's very, you and I for years, how many liberals used to communicate with us and tell us, but Sweden, we go, yeah, but Sweden pays a lot more, the middle class. It doesn't matter. Remember how they're always happy.
0: Yeah.
1: Happy.
0: Right, yeah.
1: Remember that, the happy index, which, right, by the way, is the dumbest index.
0: Yeah, right. Yeah,
1: because exactly. What does it mean to be happy?
0: Right.
1: I don't expect anybody who expects that the state is going to make them happy. I don't know what to say to you.
0: Right.
1: All I expect from the state is to protect my rights. I want freedom.
0: Right.
1: Because if there's freedom, if we live in a free society, if we live in a democratic constitutional republic, capitalist, free market country, then opportunity will be there for me.
0: Well,
1: I've never expected a handout. I don't want a handout.
0: No.
1: I want freedom and I want an opportunity. I'll take care of my own happiness. But the entire thing about being happy, apparently they weren't in Sweden because everything has changed over the last decade.
0: Mm-hmm.
1: Today, remember, well, they provide all the health care and everything is great and wonderful.
0: Oh, yeah.
1: Today, nearly half of primary health care clinics are privately owned, many now by private equity firms in Sweden.
0: Wow.
1: Sweden.
0: I didn't even know they had private equity firms in Sweden.
1: One in three public high schools is now privately run, up from 20% in 2011. That's more than in the United States.
0: Yeah.
1: Yep. School operators are now listed on the stock exchange in Sweden.
0: Wow.
1: Sweden's market-oriented reforms have transformed it into an investment hub. Sweden's economy is expected to grow around 2% a year through 2030, much greater than its industrialized European neighbors like France and Germany. Even more impressive is what Sweden is doing with its newfound wealth. Shrinking the size of the state, Sweden has lowered its overall tax burden, reduced its health care and welfare expenditures, and created incentives for private sector actors and charities to take on what were once government mandates.
0: Wow.
1: So now, if anybody in the left calls, we're going to say, we can use it now.
0: why can't we
1: be more like Sweden?
0: Yeah.
1: Get Schumer in there. Somebody ask him, Schumer, why can't we be more like Sweden? AOC, why can't we be more like Sweden?
0: Right. But again, you're talking about a party whose rules change all the time, every day. You talk about changes at the gas pump. The rule book for the liberals changes by the minute. It changes by, and they don't have to make sense, and they still win elections.
1: We are Red Eye Radio.
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0: 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Cha-cha, hefty stroll.
1: Hefty, hefty, hefty.
0: Hefty slider bag. Seal it with a slide. One more time now, y'all. Come on.
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0: We're Red Eye Radio. He is Eric Carlin. I'm Gary McNamara. Coming up on the bottom of the hour, the most bizarre audio yesterday. The perfect example of why it is impossible to communicate with somebody on the left. And this was the hearing yesterday before the House, and you had the Fairfax County attorney that was on.
1: Yeah.
0: And wait till you hear. And what they hit him on was in his website, which is his campaign website. It's been up for 6 years, where he said, you know, we take immigration. Our office will take immigration consequences into account when making prosecuting decisions. If two people commit the same crime, but one's punishment includes deportation, that's a perversion of justice and not a reflection of the values of Fairfax County. That's what he had on his website.
1: Mm-hmm.
0: He took it off. Wait till you hear how he attempts to justify it. And it's just Jim Jordan is doing the questioning. It's the most bizarre thing, and we'll have it coming up following the bottom of the hour. Also, we'll get to Trump's trip to China. It was interesting because when I was coming in, I did a bunch of reading before I came in and was driving here, and I'm like, I don't know. I don't know what's going to come out of it.
1: Yeah.
0: You know, it's all words right now. We'll see what the action is.
2: It all connects. The girl who walks for hours to bring home the family's water. 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
1: And he is Eric Harley, and I'm Gary McNamara. 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
1: Well, it was bizarre in Congress yesterday. You had Fairfax Commonwealth Attorney Steve Descano, who, I don't have to put any adjectives forward or anything here. I did see one headline. He had a tough time defending the things that he believes. And this is all about, you know, the lax treatment of illegal immigrants.
2: Yeah.
1: With that, you know, and the whole sanctuary city thing. And one of the things that came down to, and this was, this probably was the one that destroyed him the most. Mm-hmm. There were a ton of different things. Mm-hmm. And they had, you know, they had a mother who was the mother of a victim who was murdered by an illegal immigrant on his watch. And this was House Judiciary Committee Chairman Jim Jordan confronting Descano about a now-deleted statement on the prosecutor's website that said our office will take immigration consequences into account when making prosecuting decisions. Quote, that's a quote, all right? I'm going to make sure these are quotes here. Mm. Our office will take immigration consequences into account when making prosecuting decisions. If two people commit the same crime, but only one's punishment includes deportation, that's a perversion of justice and not a reflection of the values of Fairfax County. End of quote. That's what his website read. Mm. It was on his website for 6 years. When, after he was notified that he was going to be brought before Congress, he deleted that from his website. So the next question would be, why did you delete that?
2: Right.
1: If that's what you believe, defend it. Here we go. All right?
2: Okay.
1: Get ready for this.
2: All right.
1: Sit back, grab your popcorn. Don't yell too loud.
2: Right.
1: By the way, get that. Even my friends will sit there and go, I listen to your podcast, and I'm screaming. They go at me, and they go, no, the idiots that you play.
2: Yeah, and if you're listening to our podcast, by the way, grab your popcorn.

0: It's beautiful, big snowflakes coming down about an inch. It was perfect out. Mm. And the lighting and everything else, it was still dark out.
1: Mm-hmm.
0: And I think it was probably about 5:30 in the morning.
1: Yeah.
0: So I grab a lawn chair, a glass of wine, and there I am sitting in my driveway. And my neighbor comes out to take out his garbage. And there I am, and he says, "What are you doing?" Sitting here drinking a glass of wine, and he just thought for a moment. He goes, "Well, this is your evening, isn't it?" And I went, "Yeah." And he goes, "Okay, yeah. It's justified."
2: Yeah, what's with all the questions? What are you, a cop?
0: What are you, a cop?
1: Drinking straight from the bottle.
0: Oh,
1: or the
0: yeah.
1: box, as the case may be.
0: Did I say I had a glass?
1: Yeah.
0: No, I was straight from the bottle.
1: It was a large glass. It was a mason jar filled with wine.
0: As Eric said, he doesn't drink at all. I'm Ed McMahon. I'm kidding.
2: Hello.
0: But here's this exchange back and forth. We'll just play it and enjoy. Here all we right. go.
1: Okay.
3: This guy murdered somebody, and I'm asking you, why did you change your website?
4: Well, do you not want me to talk to you about the actual case?
3: I want you to answer the first question I said.
4: Which was about the case.
3: Why did you change your website?
4: Well, sir, because the website is not my policy. My policy, you are referring to a campaign website. I think the voters might be interested in that.
3: This is your campaign website where you said, our office will take immigration consequences into account when making charging and plea decisions. Immigration consequences were certainly part of the game here, part of the issue here with Mr. Morales-Ortiz.
4: No, they weren't.
3: You decided
4: they absolutely
3: not to
4: were not. You are assuming something that is in fact untrue, because you are misrepresenting my policies. My policies do not say that we do not prosecute people.
3: Well, if you're proud of your policies, why'd you change your website?
4: Because that's not my policy. As I told you, sir, that is a campaign statement that I made before I was Commonwealth Attorney.
3: It had been up for 6 years. A week after we send you a letter saying we want you to come testify, shazam, you change it.
4: Because
3: I'm
4: I could
3: asking,
4: not.
3: Is that coincidental?
4: Because I could not believe that people were so obtuse that they could not realize what the difference between a campaign statement and an actual office policy is.
3: So when you make campaign statements, those aren't true? You're not being honest with your voters?
4: That's not what I'm saying at all, sir.
3: Sure sounded like it.
4: Sounded
3: like it.
4: That's absolutely not. What I'm saying is that when
3: you still haven't told me why you took it down.
4: Because I was hoping to come here to talk about my office policies, not be distracted by a campaign statement that
3: not
4: was
3: be distracted.
4: A year before I was actually Commonwealth Attorney,
3: Attorney General, and had any
4: cases that were mine.
3: This is almost laughable. This is your policy. You said it right here. You told the voters, if you elect me, I will take into account immigration consequences when making charging and plea decisions.
4: This is my policy, not what you have in your hand.
3: Oh, okay, so what you said to the voters is not real. Doesn't count.
4: No, sir, what I'm saying is that as an officer...
0: that's exactly why you can't argue with a liberal.
2: Yeah, right.
0: For 6 years, he had it up. And again, our office, the policy, our office will take immigration consequences into account when making prosecuting decisions. Quote, if two people... And that's a quote. Then this is another quote. If two people commit the same crime, but only one's punishment includes deportation, that's a perversion of justice and not a reflection of the values of Fairfax County. And his argument is that's a campaign statement that I've kept up during my entire run as the prosecuting attorney of Fairfax County. When you called me in, I took it off because I couldn't believe, as he said, quote, that anybody would be so obtuse to not understand the difference between a campaign promise and the reality of what I'm doing now.
1: Reminds me of the judge in the Rachel Maddow thing. Remember that? The judge saying,
0: yeah.
1: Well, nobody thinks anything that happens on her show is true.
0: If people don't remember it was a defamation lawsuit against Rachel Maddow.
1: Yeah.
0: And it was an Obama judge.
1: Yeah.
0: It was an Obama-appointed judge that said, basically, nobody in their right mind would ever believe that anything that Rachel Maddow says is the truth.
1: Right.
0: It's just opinion. No, not the truth. Yeah, it's not based in fact.
1: Right.
0: Yeah. Nobody would ever be under the impression that it's fact at all. God, that was hilarious.
1: Oh, my gosh.
0: The same thing here. It's like, no.
1: No, that's a campaign promise. Those aren't real.
0: Right. Those are campaign promises.
1: I didn't mean that. Nobody means a campaign promise. Come on.
0: Because the question, the answer should be, I used to think that, but I don't anymore, right?
1: Exactly.
0: Didn't even say that.
1: Right.
0: The point was he's trying to make is, and he used the word obtuse to Jordan.
1: Right.
0: Nobody would be so obtuse to think that a campaign promise that I have kept on my website for

0: 6 years is any indication of what I would actually do from what I promised I would do and I kept on my campaign website for the last 6 years. And I took it off because I couldn't believe that anybody would be so obtuse to not understand the difference between what I promised to do and what I'm actually doing.
1: Yeah. That's how I describe Jim Jordan. Obtuse.
0: Oh, God. And that's why you want the example of why you can't argue with the liberal. That's it. It just goes, it goes in circles.
1: That's it. No, that is they're constantly chasing their tail. This is what they do. The whole Fauci exchange between Rand Paul and Fauci, we talked about this with everything this week about it. Look, it's they know. They're just going to be squirrely. All they do is play bop-a-mole. That's it. That's it. They run around in circles. They're not going to answer the question. Now, Jim Jordan's a great guy to be asking questions. We had an issue, and I think we mentioned this yesterday, when Rand Paul was questioning Fauci. We said, well, forget about it. Forget about what you call it, whether it's gain of function or gardening. We don't care what you call it. Was there any effort to enhance this virus to make it more dangerous to humans using taxpayer money? Yes or no? Now, that's the issue we had with Rand Paul, that he essentially didn't get to that point of ever doing that. I think he's smart enough to, but he didn't do it. Not in that setting. The problem that you're always going to have is that, you know, well, he's got a Nazi tattoo, but that was a long time ago when he got it.
0: Well, no, he was angry.
1: Yeah.
0: He was, and that's where we came to the realization that if you're angry, if you're an angry Nazi, the Democrats will accept you.
1: Right.
0: Which then we had to assume if you're a happy Nazi, even though we don't know many instances of happy Nazis.
1: By the way, I think it might be an interesting band name and also the world's worst band name, the Happy Nazis.
0: Opening for the Sex Pistols on their 2026 tour. I saw the Sex Pistols are
1: going to do a tour.
0: Yeah, but Johnny,
1: he's not there.
0: Johnny Rotten's not there.
1: Oh,
0: and he's the other guy. What was it, Sid Vicious?
1: Yeah.
0: He's dead. But I mean, it's like, if Johnny Rotten's not singing,
1: well, Johnny Rotten also changed his name to Johnny far past his expiration date.
0: Oh no, he's Johnny Conservative.
1: Mm-hmm. That's the problem. Didn't we find out the punk bands were conservatives?
0: Yeah,
1: the Ramones.
0: One of the Ramones was, yeah.
1: Yeah,
0: yeah. Travis Ramones.
1: Right, supported Bush.
0: Well, but again, it's the whole point. Rage against the machine is rage with the machine.
1: Yes.
0: The revolutionaries of today want to be a part of the machine that controls society.
1: Right.
0: To me, and this is one thing, and we've not talked about it before, to me, rock and roll was always about the individual.
1: Yeah.
0: Rock and roll to me, well, Free Bird.
1: Mm-hmm. Yeah.
0: It wasn't Consensus Bird.
1: Right. Well,
0: won't you Consensus Bird?
1: Paul Rogers Band named the band after it. Free.
0: Free. Exactly. I will tell you this, though. Listening to Biscano trying to argue with Jim Jordan there, I didn't think there would be anything worse than Representative Huffman yesterday when we played that audio cut when he was talking to the Secretary of Interior.
1: Yeah.
0: And Barrick was trying to make the point that if solar panels don't work, you could run a city on batteries.
1: Mm-hmm.
0: And then in his ignorant arrogance, that's the only thing only label I can have for that, is where he requested to enter into the record the amazing new technology that apparently the secretary is unaware of, and it's a battery.
1: Yeah.
0: I mean, I never thought anything could be as stupid as that this week. We just found it.
1: Yeah. Obtuse. Uh-huh.
0: We are Red Eye Radio.
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0: We're Red Eye Radio. He is Eric Harley, and I'm Gary McNamara. So, yeah, that was just mind-boggling yesterday. But I think it's important to play all the audio. You know, notice I was reading somebody who said really the mainstream media didn't cover that hearing at all. It's because you can't defend it. It's like, why didn't the Democrats show up for the whistleblower for, you know, going after Fauci?
1: Yeah.
0: Because they can't argue with him.
1: Right.
0: If the Democrats believe they can demonize, even if they don't have a point, a lot of times they'll show up if they can just, you know, attempt to destroy you.
1: Yeah.
0: But in those cases when the mainstream media doesn't cover something, there's a reason they don't cover it. And if Democrats don't show up, it's because they don't believe that they can demonize the witness.
1: Yeah, exactly. Right.

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7: From ABC News, I'm Chuck Severson. Good morning. It's wheels up for President Trump this morning as he heads back to the U.S. from Beijing following his second day of talks with President Xi of China. And while no major agreements have been announced, the president says,
8: we've settled a lot of different problems that other people wouldn't have been able to settle.
7: One of the points of contention between the two countries during these talks, the fate of Taiwan. ABC's Melissa Adan.
9: The president heaping praise on his host and their, quote, fantastic relationship, calling President Xi a friend. Xi taking a more formal tone. According to Chinese state media, beyond closed doors, Xi delivered a stark warning to the American president. Do not interfere in China's efforts to take over Taiwan. If handled poorly, the two countries will clash or even come into conflict, pushing the entire U.S.-China relationship into a very dangerous situation.
7: The war in Iran and global trade also a major topic for the two countries. Sources tell ABC News President Trump might also be preparing to drop a lawsuit he filed against the Internal Revenue Service worth billions. ABC News Washington managing editor Catherine Falders with the ABC News podcast Start Here.
10: This had to do with this $10 billion lawsuit that Trump essentially filed against himself. He filed it earlier this year. It was in relation to the 2019 leak of his tax returns. And when he did this at the time, a lot of his critics said, wait a second, like, could this go into settlement discussions, settlement negotiations? This would essentially be him paying himself.
7: The proposed settlement would reportedly see the creation of a $1.7 billion fund would compensate people who say that they were unfairly targeted by the Biden administration, including potentially people arrested for the January 6th attack on the Capitol. A Texas man convicted in a retired professor's killing back in 2004, who experts said was intellectually disabled, was executed overnight in the state's 600th execution since 1982. 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
7: I've learned that a top U.S. intelligence chief made a surprise visit to Cuba yesterday as the country struggles under the weight of an ongoing U.S. blockade. ABC's Matt Rivers.
13: That surprise visit by CIA Director John Ratcliffe to Cuba comes amidst extraordinary tension between Cuba and the United States. A senior CIA official telling ABC News the message from Ratcliffe, Cuba is a national security threat and must not allow adversaries like Russia and China use of the island, the Cuban government saying they pose no such threat.
7: Americans in so-called dead zones could finally make their voices heard. ABC's Michelle Franzen.
14: Three of the nation's largest cell phone providers pledged to join forces to end the so-called wireless service dead zones. Verizon, AT&T, and T-Mobile issued a statement saying the companies will expand the reach of satellite providers, which would eliminate the need to always route signals to grounded cell sites and create an overlapping patchwork of coverage. The joint venture could help benefit communities in rural areas the most. Michelle Franzen, ABC News.
7: A new study shows that America's boardrooms are losing women, with the group 50-50 Women on Boards now says women sit in under 3 out of every 10 company board seats. A year ago, it was just over 30%. Some experts say this could be the result of backlash against some corporate DEI initiatives. The Africa Centers for Disease Control and Prevention confirms a new outbreak of Ebola in Congo. Chuck Sievertson, ABC News.
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8: 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Gary McNamara and Eric Harley talk about everything from politics to social issues and news of the day. 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
9: All across America, we are Red Eye Radio. He is Eric Harley and I'm Gary McNamara. Good morning. You know, I love on both sides the influencers out there, and when you get to social media, the cheerleaders.
10: Listen to
9: this. This is from this Instagram Republican Army. Are you ready for this?
10: Okay.
9: Holy! With exclamation marks.
10: Yeah.
9: Chinese President Xi has agreed to the following wins for Trump on Iran. Give the U.S. anything Trump needs. Buy more soybeans. Buy more USA oil. Buy more LNG. Buy 200 Boeing jets. Trump never stops fighting for us.
11: Maybe a tad optimistic.
10: Well, yeah. I mean, look.
9: No, because let me play this first.
10: Okay, then, all right, go ahead. And then.
9: And then there's this with Sean Hannity.
10: Yeah, okay.
9: All right,
10: okay.
9: Last night. Here we go. All right. Because there's that, and then there's that. Here we go.
10: All right.
12: I would assume I'm in Beijing if I wanted to buy property near one of their military installations. Mm-hmm. I don't think President Xi.
13: No, they wouldn't let you. Look, it's not that I love it. You want to see farm prices drop? You want to see farmers lose a lot of money? Just take that out of the market. But they've had a lot of land for a long time. Obama did nothing about it. They bought a lot of it during the Obama administration. He did nothing about it. As far as the students, it's 500,000 students. They come, good students. I could tell them, I don't want any students. It's a very insulting thing to say to a country.
9: And this Republican posted that going, what in holy hell? Uh-huh. Now Trump's saying it's good to have 500,000 foreign Chinese students in the U.S. Yeah. And for the China to purchase U.S. farmland? Otherwise, colleges and prices will collapse? It's like, wow. And he's afraid of insulting a country? The one I saw yesterday was, by the way, growing up on the border, you know, the Trump can act tough towards China and then act friendly towards China and can do things like this. We should have done this with Canada a long time ago. And I'll say this about Trump. One of Trump's worst mistakes, one of the worst things was when he went after Canada. And when he went after Canada and said Canada is unfair, involved in unfair trading practices and the deal that we have sucks, he is the one that created that sucky deal. Trump and Trump alone. If the trade deals with Canada sucks, it's totally on Trump. He is the one. He is the only one that was involved in approving USMCA, which then went to Congress and was approved. Excuse me. He's the one that created it and initially approved it, which then went to Congress. If there's a problem with trade with Canada, Trump created it.
10: And if you're making the allegation that Canada isn't following that trade agreement,
9: yeah,
10: then make the case.
9: And that wasn't the case.
10: That's not the case.
9: No, not the case. Trump is solely responsible for any bad trade deal we have with Canada. So the right move should have said, okay, there were some things that we did that we might not, we should have done. We need to have negotiations with them. And to sit there, and I understand the problems that Canada has. I don't like where Canada's going on free speech.
10: Oh, no, no. I think, in fact, I think when the president and Vice President Vance basically told other nations, and these are friendly nations, hold on a second. Because, again, the idea is we've given countless lives to defend free speech. You're putting people away.
9: Yeah.
10: For practicing free speech, we've got a problem.
9: And that's where you have negotiations. But to do what he did when he created what he says is a problem with Canada, I don't necessarily believe it is, but I'm going by what he said. He demonized Canada for a trade deal that Trump only created himself. It was Trump and Trump's people that did the deal. He should be, if he thinks it sucks, he should say, I created a sucky deal.
10: Yeah, what we did isn't working.
9: Yeah, what we did.
10: We need to go back to the table.
9: Well, no, use the same language you're using against Canada.
10: Mm-hmm.
9: What I did sucked. I think that's one of the worst things that Trump has done is in the relationship with Canada. I know they're liberal, but the liberals in the United States are just as whacked as liberals in Canada. It's something that you deal with. You see what's going on with Alberta wanting to secede. They've got the signatures to secede. There's a great debate going on, and I know. I still have relatives in Canada. So many of them are as conservatives in the United States.
10: Does that mean we get the Edmonton Oilers? Is
9: that... But I mean, no, but there was no reason. You know, you could have had a change. You could have had a change in Canada, and Poilievre could have won. And you could have had the conservatives won. It was Trump's demonization of Canada that turned that tide in that election.
10: And the relationship between Poilievre and Trump.
9: And Trump, yeah. But if you listen to Poilievre, think if you're a conservative, you're like, oh, yeah, that's what I want in Canada. And he demonized them for what he did. He alone did it. It's one of the worst things that Trump has done, which is destroy our relationship with Canada.
10: And we're okay with 500,000 Chinese students.
9: Yeah.
10: And
9: so it's, you know,
10: and China buying farmland.
9: Yeah. And so, like I said, and but everything else, I mean, I have no idea what's going on. I mean, the big thing is, you know, whether you get these deals. I mean, it was we've looked at all the investment, and it was really interesting because when the analysis was done, when Trump said all this investment's coming, there's really been no more investment, but there's always investment in the United States. Why? Because of our trade imbalance.
10: Yeah.
9: There's huge investment.
10: The money has to come back here.
9: Right. There's a huge investment in the United States from all other countries, including China, because they got American dollars. They got to do something with them. So they invest them back. They invest them back here. But there has been no, you know, massive increase in investment. And when you talk about investment, because that's one thing, they're going to invest. So you're going to bring. With all, and the thing is, it's the timing too. With all the Chinese spies, and yeah, we know right. How many conservative
10: the former mayor that was found out to be a spy.
9: How many conservative articles I've read just in the last 10 days saying we've got a China spy problem here in the United States, and there's a president going, no, they need to. One of the biggest things conservatives have gone crazy about is buying all the farmland, and Trump's like, well, they got to buy the farmland, otherwise everything would crash, and we need to have the 500,000 students. Because that's another thing he made. Otherwise, colleges would go out of business if we didn't have the 500,000 Chinese. There is no consistency at times to his message, as we know.
10: Well, and I don't like the tone to change to justify China's activity from the same president who wanted to go after China in his first term.
9: Yeah. Now, the one thing is that now this may be a positive, though. He had the CEOs over there, as we said, yes, this could be a huge positive. This could be a total positive of what Trump is doing, which is you're building a relationship if you're going to be doing business, because he says they're here to make

0: deals, and we said this yesterday, if they're here to make deals, you can't be tariffing everything from China. So has the president given up on tariffs? These are the questions that I would ask him.
1: Right. Right.
0: If they've promised all this investment, what do they want in return? Now, you can make the case they don't want anything in return because they're going to invest anyway because there's a huge trade imbalance still with China. And so they're going to be investing in the United States to begin with. They're still going to be doing it. Everybody we have a trade imbalance with invests in the United States. Every single country does.
1: But are they offering anything in return?
0: Yeah.
1: If you're going to make that case, are you still going to stand on your tariffs? Maybe the answer may be yes. I don't know.
0: Yeah, we don't know. I mean, there's a lot of questions on it. And so much of this is just, as we all know, when you go over there, it's performative.
1: Yeah, right. And he's invited Xi to be, he's going to host him in September.
0: Yeah. And I'm from the, I don't trust China at all.
1: No, I don't for a second.
0: I don't trust China at all.
1: For a second.
0: Not at all.
1: And, again, I don't know where the plus is, except for in China. I don't know where the political plus is, where the political win is for you when you say things like, it's only 500,000 students, okay that they buy farmland.
0: Right, let's forget about any type of economic win, or let's go strictly to political win.
1: Yeah, exactly.
0: That's the best, but there is no political win.
1: None.
0: By saying, I think it's good to have 500,000 foreign Chinese students in here, especially with everything, with, you know, with the whole Swalwell thing coming back up again and more Chinese spies, as we know, and conservative media out there saying we've got a Chinese spy problem here in the United States.
1: Yes.
0: And he's like, well, you know, if I told them they can't have 500,000 foreign Chinese students over here, you know, that's an insult. We'll hurt their feelings.
1: What? Are you kidding me?
0: It's coming from Trump. What the hell is that about?
1: Yeah, right. He's worried about feelings.
0: Yeah. Now he may reverse it tomorrow, as we know. Maybe completely reverse tomorrow when conservatives go, "What the hell are you doing?"
1: Yeah. Well, and
0: what are you saying? They should be buying our if they didn't buy our farmland, it happened. So are you saying Obama did a good thing?
1: Well, I'm telling you right now that Chinese balloon doesn't float over Montana.
0: I mean, it's bizarre.
1: Well, it's honestly with the balloon thing. Well, it's part of a Chinese balloon festival, huh? Well, it's the kind of answer I expect from Joe Biden. That's the difference. I don't want to insult China. You know the thing. Who cares about insulting China?
0: Yeah.
1: Yeah. Where? Tell me where the political win
0: look,
1: is.
0: What came now? That's not good politically. But the other thing that came out of it was, you know, is any of this going to happen unless we allow China to take over Taiwan? Hmm. Are any of these great things that China promised all contingent on you need to stay out of it if we go into Taiwan?
1: No, because that really was the gauntlet that Xi put on the table.
0: That he put on the exactly so.
1: That was it. We thought it was related to CBS News, but apparently
0: and
1: Rubio, it was about them taking over Taiwan.
0: And Rubio said, well, that's not going to happen.
1: No.
0: You know, there would be a problem if you did that. So if that's still there, is everything else just window dressing would be my question.
1: Right.
0: And there's a great chance that it's all window dressing. It's all
1: 100% window dressing.
0: It's all performative parts.
1: Yep.
0: Because do I really believe that if Trump's advisor sat down with him, you think it's a good idea to 500,000 to be promoting his people? You think it's the Republicans with the election coming up here?
1: Well,
0: you think it's really a good thing to be talking about the fact that we need to have 500,000 foreign Chinese students over with all the news of Chinese spies and what you know already about what China is doing over here? You think you can sell that to the American public? And with all the outrage about Chinese buying farmland, that you can justify it now? Because of the trade imbalance, they've got to invest.
1: Yeah. Right.
0: They've got to invest, you know, in something relating to America. They've got no choice to do that. Because they get the dollars, we get the product. Now, the trade imbalance with China trade is down between China and the United States, but the trade imbalance overall hasn't changed really at all in the last year.
1: Mm-hmm.
0: Trade imbalance still the same. The tariffs haven't changed that.
1: Mm-hmm.
0: As we know, we've gone through the figures already
1: right
0: on the show. So I don't, the thing with it, I don't know what Trump's umbrella goal is with China.
1: Well, I don't either, especially on the Western Hemisphere front, right? If you think about what's going on with Cuba, if you think about Trump's talk about Greenland and everything else, and, you know, well, the mission is to make sure that we can secure, have a secure Western Hemisphere. Well, okay, so the question is, does that include more investment in land in the U.S. by a communist China?
0: What I get, though, that because this is the one miscalculation, but I think it's always been there from China, from every single one of their premiers since I've been alive and probably going back. They're under the impression, the delusion, that the United States is a failing country, is on a country going downhill, and China's still going uphill. They believe they have the entire advantage over the United States.
1: Yeah.
0: That is inaccurate. That is a delusion that Xi has. That is not true.
1: Yeah, I agree.
0: We have problems?
1: Nope. Yeah. Yeah.
0: But,
1: yeah. Yeah.
0: But do they have problems? Yeah.
1: Oh, much, they got a ton much of greater problems. Yeah. Yeah. Yep.
0: They're much more dependent on exports than we are.
1: Right.
0: Not that exports aren't important. We can't, if we lost our exports, you know, this is why we don't like the trade representative saying, well, you know, we need to have tariffs because every company should just produce what's needed in their own country.
1: Right.
0: Well, you're just, and I would laugh because now they just said, well, they're going to buy from Boeing. They were probably going to buy from Boeing anyway.
1: Thanks to a budget that it wasn't talked about during the meeting, but thanks to a budget shortfall, President Xi of China is asking Hochul for $8 billion.
0: But yeah, that's part of the delusion that they had, the Chinese have, that we're a failing, you know, economic state, and we are not.
1: No. No.
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3: Producers over the next few weeks will be surveyed by USDA, with their answers making up the data within several June-issued reports, including
4: the acreage report. That is the report that tells us how many acres of the various crops producers actually planted for this upcoming season. But also we've got grain stocks and rice stocks reports being released.
3: Lance Hodig of the National Agricultural Statistics Service says those reports will be issued on June 30th. And that data from the survey is the lone source of planted acreage estimates, with Farm Service Agency acreage certification and geospatial information not yet available. Meanwhile, surveys are also being conducted for the latest quarterly hogs and pigs report, scheduled for release in late June as well. Producers can respond to the June agricultural surveys online at agcounts.usda.gov, by phone, or by mail. I'm Rod Bain, reporting for the U.S. Department of Agriculture in Washington, D.C.
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0: We are Red Eye Radio. He's Eric Carly, and I'm Gary McNamara. Well, when Trump gets back, and next week, a lot of it's going to be, okay, what are we going to do with Iran? You know, I want to play this audio. I don't know when this was. I don't know if this was in the last couple of days or a month ago or whatever, but this was CENTCOM Commander Admiral Brad Cooper talking about Iran. You know, we've talked about how many times Iran has actually attacked the United States and that we have been at war with them.
1: Yeah.
0: It's been a war going on for 49 years.
1: Yeah.
0: But how has it accelerated? Listen to this, because I think this is fascinating testimony.
2: How long have you been familiar with Iran and its leadership and its attacks against the United States?
3: I've studied or been a part of it for the better part of three decades, particularly acutely in the last 5 years.
2: And leading up to February 28th, months prior to that, what was jarring to you that you saw different than what had been for those many decades that you've been involved?
3: I think it's important to note, just in the 30 months before Epic Fury commenced, Iran and its proxies had been attacking U.S. service members and diplomats about 350 times.
2: Can you repeat that?
3: About every third day, Iran and its proxies attacked American service members 350 times in the Middle East.
2: I don't think that Americans were aware of that, that in the 30 months that they had attacked Americans or their service members 350 times. Does that surprise you that I would say that? That I don't believe the everyday American going to work knew that?
3: It's disappointing, but between the actions of proxies in Iraq and Syria, as well as the Houthis, that's simply the fact of what happened.
0: There you go. And that's why they've got to resolve this.
1: Yeah.
0: Yes. The delay just can't keep going on week after week after week after week.
1: No.

0: If it's
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1: We're Red Eye Radio. He is Eric Carly, and I'm Gary McNamara. I was just looking at this here. I don't buy the numbers.
2: Okay.
1: Right. Fox Business have this. How much do you need to retire? A state-by-state breakdown. American of all ages are facing an affordability concern, with retirees on fixed incomes in particular feeling the strain. A study by Moneyline analyzed the monthly savings needed to retire comfortably across states after accounting for the national average expenses for retired households, as well as whether the retiree would have Social Security income when the retiree began saving for retirement. The report found that the state with the highest annual cost of living for retirees was Hawaii, with an annual cost of $90,752 for necessities and $181,000 for a comfortable cost of living based on the analysis.
2: Define comfortable. You know? I mean, are we talking vacations? Are we talking, you know, what are you talking
1: about? Okay, because this would be, they have, the list I have just has the necessities, okay? Florida was $44,000 for necessities, $88,000 for the comfortable cost of living.
2: All right.
1: They say, declining to $63,000 with Social Security income in the mix. I don't understand what that means.
2: That you would only need income from investments of $63,000 if you combine it with Social Security.
1: Social Security in the mix. Okay. Yeah. All right. So this is just okay. You're just counting the cost. You don't add Social Security in, because if you work part time, just give me what the cost is. For necessities,
2: yeah, right.
1: You're making it sound like Social Security is
2: it does happen. People will move; they'll retire and they'll move to an area that's less expensive. My neighbor Tim, very liberal neighbor, but a nice guy, great guy, lived directly across the street from me, and he worked from home. He was a tech guy, worked from home, and his wife worked for Southwest Airlines. 4 years, and she got to the point where she was going to retire, and he could continue working from home anywhere, of course. And they decided to move to New Mexico, just outside of Albuquerque. And they said, cost of living, beautiful area, much lower cost of living. And with Tim still working and her retirement, they were going to be very, very comfortable. And they said, you know, that's why we did it. You and I know a person who for a time actually moved down to Mexico. Some Americans will do that because it's a much lower cost of living. I wouldn't recommend it these days. But I, you know, you think about this, and it really comes down to cost of living in these areas. You know, the story really is about, okay, and what would you need if you're at the point that you're no longer earning it, you're no longer going to a job to earn.
1: Right.
2: People move to small towns all the time in their retirement age to cut costs.
1: Tennessee and Texas were each slightly above the $38,300 mark for their necessities cost of living, with the comfortable cost of living just over $76,000. Okay. Now, that's just actually the expenses. They throw in the Social Security if you get Social Security, which would bring it down, and that would be what extra you would need to survive.
2: Right.
1: To me, I don't care about that.
2: Yeah, give me the entire cost.
1: Yeah, just tell me the necessity. But you brought up, you know, what is it to live comfortably? And it's like, well, what's the definition of that? Right. I have the definition of that for me, personally, for me.
2: Right.
1: And I was in a conversation yesterday. I went in, or 2 days ago, I went in to get my car serviced. And I know one of the salespeople, and I walk into the showroom to see if she's there, and somebody else comes up. And I want to say this first off.

0: My father would talk to everybody. I remember going.
1: Oh, my dad buying a truck. Because my dad loves to buy vehicles. All of my life, my dad would buy, and he'd make sure that we had a dependable family vehicle. Occasionally, he bought it when we were living in San Antonio. He bought a Carmen Ghia, the little Carmen Ghia
0: sports
1: car,
0: yeah.
1: You know,
0: yeah.
1: For just a few minutes. I mean, it's fun to drive. We didn't keep it long. But he would always have he always wanted to have a dependable vehicle, a newer vehicle. He didn't let it age long, lifelong Ford guy. But I still love him. But I'm just joking. But he would go through the entire, thing every single time. And I negotiated a deal. He was going to buy a truck, but it was down here. It was where I live, a couple hours away. And I said, Dad, here's what I told the guy. And he goes, well, I'm proud of you. I said, what? Because I was disappointed because we didn't reach an agreement. And I said, I was frustrated. He goes, don't be. He said, you did the right thing because there was no way I was going to pay what they were asking. And I told you where my line was and let you do your negotiating. And you did a good job because we weren't going to pay that. Even if we don't get the truck, they make new trucks every day. And you did a good job. And I thought to myself, that's, when I bought my truck a couple of years ago. Now, having said that, I have a family member who works for the corporate office that owns the dealership where I bought my truck. So I had that level of comfort in knowing that she can see all the numbers on the books and everything else and tell me what the value is and what I should be paying for the vehicle. So I had some, great information going in, but I always have that anyway. And I never really had, an issue in negotiating. I didn't care if the people on the other side of the table ended up hating me at the end of the day or not. I was only going to spend so much. But that's the thing about, again, going back to this article here, defining comfortable. What are you,
0: first off, and that's the point I want to get to. I didn't complete.
1: Yeah.
0: When I went into the dealership, we started talking, and we were just talking about finances, and I said, you bring your car in regular? And I go, oh, yeah, all the time. Mm-hmm. And I said, and in fact, that's my definition of rich.
1: Mm-hmm.
0: My definition of rich is being able to bring my car in and get everything serviced. And if they tell me, well, you really should get this done in the next month, I'd do it now. And I remember those days where I couldn't afford to bring my car in, and I did my own brakes. I had it up on cinder blocks where I pulled apart, water pump, put it in myself, fuel pump, put it in myself.
1: Yeah.
0: Well, I look at a car now. Well, number one, the amount of tools you would have to need in order to fix any car today, it would be impossible. And impossible to do it.
1: Yeah.
0: And so that's actually, for anybody who knows, that's my definition of being rich. So if anybody says, are you rich? I can say, yes. What's your definition of rich? And to me, that's comfortable. Comfortable is rich. And comfortable.
1: I'd say the same.
0: Comfortable.
1: Of not having to worry.
0: Right.
1: Well, even though there's in the back of the mind, it's like, well, a catastrophic illness or something like this. And it's, you work to prepare.
0: But I would
1: the
0: include
1: that.
0: You've prepared where any emergency you can take care of.
1: Mm-hmm.
0: And therefore, it's not a bother anymore. It doesn't
1: work.
0: You don't worry on your mind. That's the security, which means the only security there really is not the government. It's in how you manage your finances yourself if you're talking about economic security.
1: Well,
0: it's living beneath your means for a significant period of time.
1: Right.
0: Really, it's probably living beneath your means your entire life.
1: Right. And in today's world, everybody has a cell phone. And you think about, what are the necessities? That's the other thing when you said necessities. All right. Necessities are what?
0: Yeah. What are necessities?
1: Right.
0: So comfortable is one thing. What's a definition of a necessity?
1: Got to have a new cell phone. All right. Communication is important. Right.
0: Got to have my beer.
1: Right. I got to have my TV. I got to have my Netflix. I got to have whatever it is.
0: My shrooms, edibles.
1: Exactly. My edibles. whatever it is. And so, all right. What are necessities? I think if they're doing this properly, necessities, of course, would be food, housing, medical care, clothing, necessities. And then pare it down to there, because I had a friend. I

0: still have a friend. He's still alive. And I remember back in the day, and we were in radio together, he would not buy a landline, and it was only a landline back then, but he wouldn't buy a phone for home. It was 11 bucks. You had to pay, of course, if you made a long-distance call, but it was like 11 bucks a month. He would not pay it. Now, this guy already had amassed a pretty good amount of money, even working in radio. He worked really, really hard, though. He had a second job. Mm-hmm. He was a wedding and party DJ and had a great business, the top business in town for that, and so did really great. But he wouldn't spend, I just remember that about him. He would come up to the station to make phone calls. And, you know, so there are people that can be very frugal. And you can say, well, all right, you kind of maybe need to get a phone if there's an emergency. Screaming's not going to do much for you, you know, but it's beyond that. In today's world, it can balloon out into, well, I got to have a dependable car. I got to have, you know, this and that. And, you know, so I would love to break down the numbers there. There's no doubt that geographically, of course, it matters. The states that have policies in terms of low taxes, it's going to benefit all that live in that state, whether you're on a fixed income or not. And in our state, in fact, when you talk about retirement age, they're looking at lowering the property tax more and more and more.
1: Well, that's what they look at here, because I'm like, if you're going to do an article like this, mm-hmm. this is one of the things about the media, because mm-hmm. The first question that we had was, okay, here's a list of how much it costs to have the basic necessities in life, and here's what it's, you know, after you retire, and here's what it cost to have a comfortable life.
0: Yeah.
1: Well, the first question you and I have is define that.
0: Right.
1: And they don't define it.
0: Right.
1: The only thing they talk about is that state income taxes and property taxes are the biggest part of the biggest expenses that retirees will have.
0: Yeah.
1: Most retirees will have at that point, unless they still have a mortgage or whatever. But still, those would be the greatest two: the state income tax property tax.
0: Right.
1: But it's like, define it for me, because it doesn't mean anything unless you define it.
0: Well, and that's another thing. You mentioned something. If you still have a mortgage, or let's say you never bought a home and your retirement age and you rent, is that built into the necessities cost? Is housing overall built into it? And then how do you level that out between the people who have full equity in their home and only pay their taxes and insurance versus someone who's paying rent or a mortgage? And, you know, again, that's why the numbers matter. That's why the details matter on something like this.
1: Well, cost of living does matter. We'll give you an example coming up next. We are Red Eye Radio.
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1: We are Red Eye Radio. He's Eric Carly, and I'm Gary McNamara. So this retirement thing, about what you would need in every state just to have the necessities or live a comfortable life is more than just retirement. It shows you the difference in the cost of living between the states. I did a little figure in here. California, for example, let's use the California-Texas model.
0: Yeah.
1: In California, you need, if you're retired, $35,000 more dollars per year to live with the basic necessities. You need $35,000 more than you do in Texas. And to live a comfortable life, you need to make $45,000 more in California than you do in Texas for a household. That's real world right there.
0: Yes.
1: And that extrapolates more than just, because that's across the board. That's for everyone. And when you think about it, because they talk about the biggest thing is state income tax for retirees, there is no state income tax. The other thing is property tax. And as we know in the state of Texas, I know this.
0: Mm-hmm.
1: My property taxes in the last 5 years, every year has gone down, but my property taxes are down over 33%.
0: Yeah.
1: The actual cost of what I pay for property, that's not happening in California.
0: Right, and they're looking to bring it down even further for those 65 and older in our state.
1: Yeah.
0: You know, and California is going the opposite direction.
1: Those are real world numbers.
0: Yes.
1: Those are numbers you look at and you
0: go, exactly.
1: Well, you've got to move.
0: You have to.

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6: From ABC News, I'm Chuck Severson. President Trump and some of his top secretaries of defense, treasury, state, and more are on Air Force One coming home from a two-day China summit in Beijing. After today's second day of talks with President Xi, no major agreements have been announced, but the U.S. chief saying,
7: "We've settled a lot of different problems that other people wouldn't have been able to settle.
6: And
7: we've made some fantastic trade deals, great for both countries."
6: Sources tell ABC News that President Trump might be preparing to drop a lawsuit he filed against the Internal Revenue Service worth billions. It was in relation to the 2019 leak of his tax returns. A lot of his critics said any settlement would be like him paying himself. The proposed settlement would create a $1.7 billion fund, says ABC News Washington managing editor Catherine Falders.
8: It opens up the door for the nearly 1,600 individuals who were charged in connection with the January 6th attack on the Capitol to file a claim for it to be reviewed and then for them to be paid. How much? We don't know. This could be done in private. This is something January 6th defendants have been talking about for quite some time, that they want to be paid.
6: A Texas man convicted in a retired professor's killing back in 2004, who experts said was intellectually disabled, was executed overnight. In Oklahoma, judges allowed Richard Glossop to be released with a monitoring device ahead of a new trial. ABC's Andrea Fujii.
9: He was arrested in 1997 and sentenced to death in connection with a murder-for-hire scheme targeting his former boss, motel owner Barry Ventrese. But through the decades, he maintained his innocence. Last year, he was granted a new trial after the Supreme Court agreed that prosecutors had knowingly allowed false testimony from a witness.
6: In states like Nebraska, Idaho, and Alaska, Democratic officials are, in some cases, openly promoting independent candidates they hope can outperform the Democratic label. You're listening to ABC News.
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3: Another War Powers failure. Good morning, I'm Gordon Deal, along with Nicole Murray. On this Friday, May 15th, glad you're with us. Here's what's up this hour.
4: The House was unable to pass a bill requiring President Trump to get congressional approval to continue operations in Iran.
3: The Supreme Court is allowing telehealth and mail access to an abortion pill while a lawsuit plays out.
4: No significant breakthroughs announced after a two-day summit between President Trump and his counterpart in China.
3: And managing family finances as inflation rises faster than your salary.
5: In theory, you can't afford your cost of living. You find a way to make more money and get another job. In theory. But right now, it is a really tough job market where it's a low hire, low fire is what they say. So it's kind of like, if you have a job right now, you're probably holding on to it because you know it's tough out there.
3: Andrew Keshner at MarketWatch on how long an uncomfortable gap will last between inflation and wages. The leaders of the world's two biggest powers have wrapped up their latest summit, with each saying important progress was made in stabilizing relations. But differences persist. Over tea and lunch earlier today in Beijing, President Trump and Chinese President Xi Jinping huddled for nearly 3 hours of talks. The thorniest issues, Beijing has shown little interest in pressuring Tehran to resolve the conflict in Iran.
6: We did discuss Iran. We feel very similar in Iran. We want that to end. We don't want them to have a nuclear weapon. We want the straits open. We're closing it now. They closed it, then we closed it on top of them.
3: And the White House believes China can still do more to stem the flow of Chinese-made chemicals into Mexico used to make illicit fentanyl. Xi, meanwhile, warned Trump during private talks that their differences on the self-ruled island of Taiwan, if handled poorly, could lead to conflict between the U.S. and China. Even though Iran continues its chokehold on the Strait of Hormuz, the head of U.S. forces in the Middle East has testified that the bombing campaign against the Islamic Republic achieved all of its objectives to significantly degrade the country's military capabilities. Admiral Brad Cooper of U.S. Central Command told the Senate Armed Services Committee yesterday that forces have destroyed more than 90% of Iran's naval mines.
7: It's more than just the numbers. It's the command and control that's been shattered. It's a significant degradation in capability, and it's the lack of any ability to then produce any missiles or drones on the back end. I think we have to take a holistic look at that.
3: But he acknowledged Iran still maintains some capabilities to threaten ships. Cooper says Iran was not only militarily weakened at home, but also in the broader Middle East, adding Tehran is no longer able to transfer arms and other resources to terrorists in Lebanon, Yemen, and Gaza. The Supreme Court is allowing doctors to continue mailing an abortion pill to patients without first seeing them in person. The decision yesterday keeps on hold an earlier lower court ruling that would have curtailed access to mifepristone, the most common way to end a pregnancy. Here's this morning's Mike Gavin.
8: The decision by the nation's highest court ensures that patients nationwide will continue to have broad access to mifepristone while litigation brought by the state of Louisiana moves forward. Louisiana is challenging the FDA's relaxed policy for obtaining the drug. The order came after a federal appellate court earlier this month reinstated an FDA rule requiring mifepristone to be dispensed in person. Two pharmaceutical companies that manufacture the drug had warned that the ruling caused confusion and chaos for patients, abortion providers, and pharmacies. Gordon.
3: Thank you, Mike. Louisiana officials say mifepristone is flooding into the state, causing thousands of unlawful abortions each year and costing the state tens of thousands of dollars through its Medicaid program. At the same time, they say in-person abortions have virtually vanished. 10 minutes now after the hour on This Morning, America's First News.

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10: 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Just do a search for This Morning with Gordon Deal. Former Ohio Democratic Senator Sherrod Brown lost his seat in a 2024 MAGA wave, you might recall, that put Republicans back in control of the Senate. Now he's seeking a comeback in a very different political environment. Wall Street Journal reporter Cameron McWhorter paid a visit to the south central town of Chillicothe. Cam, what did you find?
11: Like we're hearing everywhere, everyone's very worried about gas prices and the cost of living. So that is on everyone's mind, and that is why Democrats are hoping that they might have a shot to flip the Senate. The Iranian war has really hit the gas pump, as everyone knows, and that's hitting everything else. So that has really given, that has really opened the door for the possibility. And again, it's a remote possibility, a possibility that the Democrats could flip the Senate. Many Republicans, strategists who I've talked to are, were sort of accepting the fact that that it's much more likely that the Republicans will lose the House. But the idea of losing the Senate and the House this fall in the midterms would be, definitely a setback for the president and for the Republican Party.
10: So you took a look deeply at the Senate race in Ohio.

0: where Sherrod Brown, who I think served three terms, wants back in after getting defeated last time around. How has that political environment changed?
1: Well, again, it's gas prices and the economy and all these other, all the other turmoil, tariffs, all these things that have been hitting manufacturing in a state that really once thrived on manufacturing, has sort of upset the apple cart. But this is a Republican dominated state. It has, it used to be, very much a mixed state. And that was Sherrod Brown's, role in it. He was a Democratic senator there for a long, long time. But in 2024, he was knocked out. The Republican Party, as you know, J.D. Vance was, this is the current fight over this Senate seat is over J.D. Vance's, the seat he vacated to become vice president. So he appointed, the governor appointed a man named John Husted, who took over. And he is, Mr. Husted's now trying to keep his position. But Sherrod Brown's come on with a lot of money, a lot of support, and polling shows him only a few points behind. So if this economy keeps struggling, that is giving Democrats hope. So they're pouring in tens of millions of dollars, and the Republicans to defend that seat, which they didn't think they were going to have to spend a lot of money on, are spending tons of money to try to keep it. So it's becoming a battleground. Who will win is anybody's guess. But the fact that the Republicans are having to fight there and in other states around the country is something they hadn't planned on doing.
0: We're speaking with Cameron McWhorter, reporter at the Wall Street Journal. The story is called In Bid to Flip Senate, Democrats Push Deep into Trump Territory, and he zeroed in on Ohio. You said the Republicans essentially start from a strong position here in terms of defending the Senate. Is time on their side, say, with gas prices and the Iran war?
1: No. So if the gas prices, if gas prices drop dramatically and things sort of get back to normal and the problems in the Middle East at least calm down, the Republicans are hoping that things might, they could pull this out. The concern is that it won't get better. And a bigger concern is that everyone is pretty anxious about the economy and about their own job security. And that has thing, you know, those are, there are many factors for that, from AI to tariffs, but that has everybody anxious. So I interviewed lots of people in Ohio, just average people in, like you said, I focused on Chillicothe, Ohio, and Southern Ohio. That was an area that is very heavily Republican. I met a lot of Republicans, but I met people who were very disenchanted with where the American economy is right now and where, how safe they feel, or how unsafe they feel about their job security and about the cost of living, and how, and especially gas prices, which are really hitting people hard.
0: Also, Alaska, Iowa, Texas, similar conversations are happening there.
1: North Carolina, certainly in Georgia where I live, there was some hope initially that the Republicans were going to try to knock the Democrat incumbent John Ossoff out of his post. That seems, they've seemed to be less convinced of that at this point. He's in a stronger position. So it's really, things have sort of shifted to the left.
0: Thanks, Cam. Cameron McWhorter, Wall Street Journal reporter based in Atlanta. 20 minutes now after the hour on This Morning, America's First News. Here's Nicole Murray.
2: And now, the three big things you need to know. Number one.
3: President Trump and Chinese President Xi Jinping have completed their two-day summit, claiming progress was made regarding trade, but disagreements remain regarding Iran, Taiwan, and more. Trump discussing his relationship with Xi before today's meetings.
4: He's a man I respect greatly. Become really a friend. We've known each other now 11 years, almost 12 years. It's a long time. And we've settled a lot of different problems that other people wouldn't have been able to settle.
3: Trump told Fox News that China plans to buy U.S. oil and will purchase 200 planes from Boeing.
2: Number two.
3: The head of U.S. forces in the Middle East told senators that the bombing campaign against Iran has achieved all of its objectives to significantly degrade the country's military capabilities. Admiral Brad Cooper testifying.
5: With 90% of its defense industrial base destroyed, Iran won't be able to reconstitute those weapons for years.
3: Cooper also claimed the U.S. military had a near-perfect record avoiding civilian casualties in Iran.
2: Number three.
3: California police say they are investigating after a man allegedly shot and killed his brother and then set his home on fire. Santa Clara Police Chief Corey Morgan identified the victim in yesterday's incident.
6: Despite emergency life-saving efforts, the victim, identified as Mark Heflin, 52, of Santa Clara, California, was pronounced deceased at the scene.
3: Police say the shooter, identified as Matthew Heflin, turned the gun on himself. Officials say Michael Banks, the head of U.S. Border Patrol, is stepping down. Banks was tapped to lead the agency by President Trump in January of last year. Secretary of Homeland Security Mark Wayne Mullen says Immigration and Customs Enforcement will be at the 2026 FIFA World Cup as the tournament is slated to make several stops in the U.S. Mullen said agents would not be there to enforce mass immigration, but rather to enforce the law. Got hairy toes? Dr. Dan Michaels has good news for you then. The medical professional says that having little hairs grow on your knuckles and toes is actually a sign that your heart is pumping perfectly.
7: What?
3: All right.
0: Who's Dr. Dan Michaels? Did you make that up?
3: I didn't make it up. It's a real thing.
0: Dr. Dan Michaels? You made that name up.
3: I didn't make that up. Now let's get back to the topic here. Do you have hairy toes?
0: I don't know. There's some hair on my toes, I guess.
3: All right, you have a healthy heart.
0: No, that's Dr. Dan Michaels making stuff up.
3: No, sir.
0: You made that up.
3: No, sir.
0: 22 minutes after the hour.
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0: Thanks for joining us. Many consumers are already strapped for cash, saving little and feeling the sting of higher prices at the gas pump as the purchasing power of paychecks has flagged. Now, in the race between paychecks and prices, paychecks have fallen behind. Here's Andrew Keschner, personal finance reporter at MarketWatch. Andy, explain the gap.
16: You know, earlier this week, the big number was the inflation numbers, saying that prices had increased 3.8% year over year, which was the largest increase in, I mean, the largest in 3 years. That's a big deal in and of itself, but of course, you know, it matters what you're paying for things. It also matters, you know, what your wages are that you can afford. So that's the problem. At the same time, we also learned that wage growth grew by 3.6%. So in other words, prices are growing faster on a yearly basis than wages. And it's the first time that's happened in 3 years. That is definitely not good news, especially when we were already feeling really pinched already.
0: Yeah. And it's not like the knee-jerk response works where we'll say, no problem, let's just go find a higher-paying job.
16: Right, exactly. You know, in theory, you can't afford your cost of living, you find a way to make more money and get another job, in theory. But right now, it is a really tough job market where it's a low hire, low fire is what they say. So it's kind of like, if you have a job right now, you're probably holding on to it because you know it's tough out there. If you don't have a job right now, you are looking furiously and it is very frustrating. And so that's the challenge we have. I think companies are being more stingy with their pay raises. They're also pressed on what they can afford with health insurance. So it's kind of a tight squeeze, as someone was saying. Squeeze was the word they used, and I feel like that's pretty accurate.
0: Yeah. We're speaking with Andy Keschner, personal finance reporter at MarketWatch. The story is called Inflation is Now Rising Faster Than Your Salary. Do we have a feel for how long this could last? Because some say this is the new normal.
16: Yeah. So I talked, that was my question. That was my big question, is like, the best I can tell you is the guess I got were that this was going to be, in all likelihood, outpacing wage growth for the next couple months, possibly even through the rest of the year. That was up to the rest of the year. Inflation might peak in the summer. Again, it all really depends on what happens in Iran and the Strait of Hormuz and oil prices. But that being said, gas prices are slow to, they go up like a shot and they come down like a feather. And so really this is, this extra squeeze is the new normal for the next couple months at least, I was hearing.
0: Yeah. Touch on the role here of diesel fuel and fertilizer prices, Andy.
16: So everyone focuses on gas because that is your upfront, your very upfront and very close and personal way of seeing, you know, an increase in your cost of living. What people don't see are the cost of diesel fuel, which go to the tractors and tractor trailers and the trucks and everything that gets your stuff from farms to stores and warehouses. Those diesel prices are near a record. We also have fertilizer prices that are much higher. And people say that there's going to be a lag effect. So it's like, even if gas comes down, there's going to be the passed on cost of higher diesel and higher fertilizer.
0: Thanks, Andy. Andrew Keschner, personal finance reporter at MarketWatch. 30 minutes now after the hour on This Morning, America's First News.

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12: Thanks for being with us. Welcome into Friday, May 15th. Gordon Deal with Nicole Murray. Some of our top stories and headlines. No significant breakthroughs announced at the two-day summit between President Trump and his counterpart in China. Supreme Court upholds mail access to a widely used abortion pill. The CENTCOM chief testifies that Iran's hold on the Strait of Hormuz has weakened. South African golfer Garrick Higo hit with a two-stroke penalty yesterday for arriving late to his tee time at the PGA Championship in Pennsylvania. And what a woman found in a DVD player she bought at a Goodwill store in North Carolina. That story in about 20 minutes. Americans who identify with the Make America Healthy Again movement are often linked to issues like vaccines, food additives, and pesticides. But the top worry among MAHA followers is a familiar one, and that's rising healthcare costs. Ken Altucker, consumer health reporter at USA Today, is here to break down a new survey. Ken, what are we learning?
13: This is a survey that KFF did, which is a health policy nonprofit. They continually track health policy-related items that are of interest to voters and the general public. And in this, they look specifically at the Make America Healthy Again movement, led by RFK Jr., Robert F. Kennedy Jr., the Health and Human Services Secretary. And they did a poll to find out what were the top concerns among this constituency.
12: Okay. And from that, we learned what?
13: Yeah, this is a movement, MAHA, that has often gained attention for, you know, the things they've advocated for, things like food additives and pesticides and vaccine safety. But what was surprising about this poll is they asked the participants what their top concern was related to healthcare, and it wasn't any of those things that are commonly associated with the movement. It was healthcare costs, and by a good margin. When asked which policies they wanted the federal government to tackle first, 4 out of 10 said they wanted the cost of healthcare addressed. And that was more than double those who were looking for chemical additives to be restricted in food, and 1 in 10 who are concerned about vaccine safety of vaccines currently approved and used in the U.S.
12: Wow. Right to the wallet. I mean, that's what we often say about elections, right? People vote with their wallets. Here's one of those related issues.
13: Yeah, you take it back, and this is a concern, I think, with the broader public as well. We recently did another story on Gallup poll that healthcare cost was among the biggest concern of people out there, along with things like housing cost and general rise of inflation. And, of course, a lot of Americans now are dealing with a pretty big increase in the cost of gasoline.
12: Yeah, we're speaking with Ken Altucker, consumer health reporter at USA Today. The story is called "The Top Healthcare Worry Among MAHA Supporters Isn't What You Think," and what it is the cost of health insurance. So the folks in the survey who responded said they want lawmakers to tackle this. Good luck. How does that get done?
13: Yeah, that's a huge issue in terms of the upcoming midterm elections. I think each party will portray their respective efforts. Of course, President Donald Trump has tried to come at it from the cost of prescription drugs. He launched a direct consumer portal, TrumpRx.gov, where people could go shop for some brand name prescription drugs. And the Democrats largely have focused on the issue of health insurance and the Affordable Care Act, which, earlier this year reduced the subsidies. Congress didn't extend subsidies that made those plans less expensive for a lot of Americans, as well as there are some changes to the Medicaid program for lower income adults that we'll be seeing in the months and weeks and years ahead.
12: Yeah. So where does this rank, I guess, in terms of actually influencing something like the midterm elections? Is it up there with the economy?
13: Yeah, that's one of the questions they asked MAHA supporters, whether, would the cost of health care be a major factor in who they choose to support in the upcoming election? I think Robert F. Kennedy Jr. and President Trump is sort of depending on this constituency to deliver votes for Republicans. This survey found that 4 in 10 voters said, you know, cost will be a major issue and will impact who they vote for. And a smaller share than those who cite other factors.
12: Thanks, Ken. Ken Altucker, consumer health reporter at USA Today. By the way, it's Friday. That means a new video for you to check out on our social media feeds. Posting today, the crew is ready for summer, and I use my magic touch to help get us there. It's just a really awkward video, but you can see it on Instagram, TikTok, Facebook, and X. Just search for This Morning with Gordon Deal. 20 minutes now in front of the hour. Coming up next, do you ever exhibit inconsistent trajectory when having a few cocktails?
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7: Thanks for spending time with us. Welcome into Friday. It is time now for the mic drop with this morning's Mike Gavin.
8: Good morning. Well, we've got two different stories of animals running afoul of the law today. Let's start in Ohio, where police were called in to deal with an out-of-place reptile. The Westlake PD posted on social media that a report of unwanted slithering on Monday led to officers arriving to find a ball python about 3 feet in length wandering loose. Thankfully, the suspect was easily apprehended, was found to be in good health, and already has a forever home. Ball pythons are the smallest of the species and are commonly kept as pets. Commenters were happy the officers were able to catch the python, but also had questions like, where was this specifically, and do I have to move? Other relieved residents who wanted nothing to do with the reptile referred to it as a nope rope. That's the first time I've heard that.
7: I never heard that.
8: I had to look that up. Apparently, that's become popular internet slang, Gordon, okay, for snakes.
7: Nope.
8: Unwanted snakes as a nope rope.
7: Nope rope. Got it.
8: Yes.
7: So the snake now has a forever home.
8: Yes, that's what police said. Yes.
7: That's too bad. Because since Westlake, Ohio is right there on Lake Erie, I was wondering if you could put it in Lake Erie.
8: Yeah.
7: And just, you know, let it reproduce. We got lots of ball pythons around.
8: Sure.
7: Just for fun, you know.
8: Now I'm not sure that ball pythons are aquatic snakes. I'm not sure they would live in the lake. You'd probably be doing more harm than good. If your goal was actually to have them reproduce, now if your goal was to say you wanted them to reproduce and then just have them disappear under the water, well, that might have been your plan.
7: Okay.
8: I'm just saying maybe in the back of your mind that's what you were thinking, even though you really wanted to try to do some good. At least that's what you said.
7: Yeah, that's what I said. Well, they're in Ohio, far away from New Jersey, so I wouldn't have to fear them that much.
8: Yeah, that is true.
7: No fangs, not venomous, the ball pythons, but they're constrictors.
8: They are.
7: They're fun to watch kill sometimes.
8: Sure, I imagine that's probably why people have them. You put sort of some live food in there, and you have your afternoon, right?
7: Squeeze that rat.
8: Yeah,
7: on demand to entertainment.
8: I suppose that could be entertaining, yes. And as much as a nope rope in your living room could be cause for alarm, it could be worse. The snake could be drunk. Police in France are warning drivers to beware of drunk deer and other inebriated wildlife wandering into roadways after eating fermented fruits. Cops posted video to social media showing a deer frolicking erratically and running in circles after apparently consuming intoxicants. Now, apparently deer and other creatures can get drunk after eating buds, fermented fruits, or decaying plants, leading them to totally unpredictable behavior. Drivers were warned to keep a lookout for sudden crossing, inconsistent trajectory, immobilization on the road, and disorderly escape, adding, if Bambi

0: overindulges, it might not be the time to drive like you own the road.
1: Why didn't you do that with a French accent?
0: Yeah, I can do a few voices and accents. That's not what I'm going to try to attempt this time of the morning.
1: Sudden crossing we're on the lookout for.
0: Yes.
1: Immobilization on the road.
0: Right.
1: Okay.
0: Just standing there, sure.
1: Disorderly escape.
0: Uh-huh,
1: okay.
0: Yes.
1: Jumping over things, running erratically in the road or whatever.
0: Mm-hmm.
1: But the one I don't understand is inconsistent trajectory.
0: See, I think you would understand that because we see that with the deer here when we're driving to work. You think they're going in one direction, then they zigzag and move into another direction. So, I mean, that's I think, consistent with
1: that's
0: deer.
1: What that is?
0: Even when they're not drunk. A drunk deer? Forget about it. You can't even pretend to predict where they're going to go.
1: Inconsistent trajectory.
0: Yes.
1: Okay, I got that. I thought that maybe it was the way they were standing up or...
0: I think it has to do with them running in front of you. You don't know where they're going to go.
1: Got it.
0: You can't predict it, Gordon.
1: Makes sense.
0: Those drunk deer.
1: Maybe just lost in the French translation.
0: Oh, perhaps.
1: Yeah.
0: Yeah.
1: Thanks, Mike. 13 minutes in front of the hour.
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1: Thanks for joining us. An analysis of biological clocks throughout the human body suggests that too few hours of sleep and too many may speed aging in the brain, heart, lung, and immune system. The study leader says across an entire body, a coordinated U-shaped pattern emerged in a UK population. Short sleep, fewer than 6 hours, and long sleep, greater than 8 hours, were associated with faster aging, with the least amount of aging

0: occurring in people who had between 6.5 and about 7.5 hours of sleep per day. Researchers say more work is needed to understand whether poor sleep directly speeds up aging or whether underlying health problems may also affect sleep patterns. 8 minutes in front of the hour on this morning. Once again, here's Nicole Murray.
1: And now, the three big things you need to know. Number one.
2: President Trump and Chinese President Xi Jinping said trade talks were productive during their two-day summit. However, the leaders added that there were differences of opinion over issues like Iran, Taiwan, and more. President Trump made brief comments before today's meetings.
3: We did discuss Iran. We feel very similar in Iran. We want that to end. We don't want them to have a nuclear weapon. We want the straits open. We're closing it now. They closed it, then we closed it on top of them.
2: Trump added that his Chinese counterparts agreed that Iran can never have a nuclear weapon and must reopen the Strait of Hormuz.
1: Number two.
2: The Supreme Court has maintained male access to the abortion pill mifepristone. The move sets aside a lower court order that blocked abortion providers from prescribing the medication through telehealth and shipping it to patients without first seeing them in person.
1: Number two.
2: The CDC says there are no hantavirus cases in the country as of yesterday, as the agency monitors 41 people across the U.S. for the virus. CDC Dr. David Fitter.
4: We're working very closely with all the state and local health departments to monitor everybody, all the contacts that are coming back.
2: The CDC has advised those who are being monitored to stay at home and avoid people for 42 days. Six migrants, including a 14-year-old boy, have been found dead inside a train boxcar in Texas. Laredo Mayor Victor Trevino.
5: We need to reset our mindset to border security, focusing not only on the beauty of the border, but on smarter, more strategic enforcement efforts and humanity.
2: Officials say the bodies were found on Sunday. Two people aboard a small plane are dead after the aircraft crashed into a house in Akron, Ohio, causing a fire. Christy Gold lives near where the crash occurred.
6: You just heard a real quick whining of it, like it was like revving, and then all of a sudden, boom, and an explosion, and our house shook.
2: The impacted house and a neighboring residence were evacuated with no injuries reported to the occupants. Order up. I think Pabst Blue Ribbon and Grillo's Pickles have partnered for a new beverage. 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
0: Just trying to think what you pair that with. I came up with like a soft pretzel in melted cheese.
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2: Ugh, maybe a little too much.
0: No. Just like a standard Lay's or Ruffles plain.
2: Yeah, I'm thinking that.
0: With the pickle beer. All right, I'm good for that. 6 minutes now in front of the hour.
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6: Thanks for being with us. A stranger went out of her way to reunite a wedding video with its rightful owner. When Kristen Valair purchased a used Sony DVD player from a Goodwill in Leland, North Carolina Tuesday, she found a DVD recording of someone's wedding still inside. WWAY Television says she quickly made a post on her local community Facebook group page asking for help to ID the couple in the video. It didn't take long for the owner, Anna O'Donnell, to come forward, explaining in a comment on the post that it was her wedding DVD in her mom's player. O'Donnell says the DVD player belonged to her late mother, who died last year at 96. Mom often watched the video because it let her revisit cherished memories of family and friends. Valair reunited O'Donnell with her wedding recording on Wednesday. For Nicole Murray and Mike Gavin, I'm Gordon Deal. Thanks for listening to This Morning, America's First News.

0: This is Mark Sadowski from Mark Sadowski Jewelers with some good news and some bad news. 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
2: It's 6 o'clock, KTSA San Antonio. I'm Christian Blood. The Spurs could find themselves in the Western Conference Finals after tonight's game in the Twin Cities. We'll get a preview coming up in KTSA Sports. President Trump's high-stakes summit with Chinese leader Xi Jinping is all wrapped up, and the U.S. contingent is now flying back to the States. The two leaders discussed the ongoing war in Iran, among many other topics. Trump said Xi wants the Strait of Hormuz open as soon as possible, just as he does. Trump also says China is ready to buy 200 passenger jets from Boeing. Trump summarized this week's meeting in Beijing as very good. President Trump is said to be willing to drop a $10 billion lawsuit against the IRS over the leak of his tax returns back in 2019. But there is a catch. In return, a commission would have to be formed that would compensate Trump allies who think they were wrongfully targeted by the Biden administration.
3: The commission is in large part picked by the attorney general, by the acting attorney general in this case. I'm told by sources that Trump can also fire anybody on this commission. It could be at his discretion. He doesn't have to say why. The decisions that this commission that oversees the fund makes, they don't have to be made public.
2: That's correspondent Catherine Falders. If created, that fund would be worth about $1.7 billion. The body of a missing woman found in the back of a van, and now the Bexar County Sheriff's Office is trying to identify a potential suspect.
4: The body of 37-year-old Crystal Janae Proctor was found in the 8800 block of Cinnamon Creek Drive on the northwest side. She was reported missing on May 7th, but no one had seen or heard from her since April 27th. Proctor was found in the back of a van, but details on how that discovery was made were not disclosed. There could be a suspect in the case, and you can see images of that person right now at KTSA.com. Stacey Keen, KTSA News.
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5: In the NBA, Game 6 rules the night as the Spurs look to close out the Minnesota Timberwolves tonight in their best-of-seven series. They're up 3-2. Tip-off set for 8:30 on Prime. Before that, we're going to get the Cavs trying to close out the Pistons. They're up 3-2 in their series. Tip set for 6 o'clock. In the NFL, the schedule is out completely. The Dallas Cowboys have 5 primetime games. They open up in New York against the Giants on Sunday Night Football. The Houston Texans open things up against the Buffalo Bills at home on week one, and Joe Burrow and the Cincinnati Bengals in Houston following week. I'm Rob Thompson for 94.1 San Antonio Sports Star.
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12: Good morning. Just cleared one of our trouble spots on 410 Frontage Road eastbound in Pear Vital. That wreck just cleared. We do have a motorcycle accident on 1604 eastbound La Cantera Parkway to Vance Jackson, so that's closed. Traffic stop from Babcock, now a 35-minute delay. Looks like they are forcing traffic to exit onto the frontage road. Another closure, 35 northbound Ben Zengelman to George Beach. Major accident working here. Traffic being forced to exit at 410 East Connector or onto the frontage road. I'm Debbie Alcacer, KTSA Time Saver Traffic.
13: Quite warm to round out the work week with variably cloudy skies today. Breezy this afternoon, the high of 89. Still breezy this evening, otherwise mostly cloudy and humid. The low just 69 along the Riverwalk and 68 in Hill Country. Breezy with a mix of clouds and sun Saturday, the high 88. I'm meteorologist Jason Caterina with your KTSA Stevens Roofing AccuWeather forecast.
2: 70 degrees and partly cloudy right now, San Antonio's severe weather station. I'm Christian Blood. 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

0: Friday. It's 6:08, 8 minutes past 6, 6:08. We are Ware and Rima, KTSA, and Big Cheese is headed back to Washington, D.C. on Air Force numero uno. He had this to say before he left China.
1: So what has happened, and one thing I think that we're going to make a deal on, they've agreed they want to buy oil from the United States. They're going to go to Texas. We're going to start sending Chinese ships to Texas.
0: And whoa, yeah, man. Just pull right on up to the gas pump down here.
1: To Louisiana and to Alaska. And I think that was another thing that was agreed to. That's a big thing.
2: What about liquefied natural gas?
1: It's not that much longer.
2: Gas, too?
1: Yeah, everything. Energy.
2: Energy.
1: That's the one thing. They really need energy. That's the one thing. They have an insatiable appetite for energy. And we have unlimited energy. Do you know, we've now under me, but we now produce more than if you combine Saudi Arabia and before the war, if you took Saudi Arabia, Russia, put them together, we're doing twice as much.
0: He's absolutely, that is the absolute truth. When you wrap this thing up, you got to ask a few questions. Number one, Z, how much can you believe of him?
3: Well, but yeah.
0: You know, there's, so anyway. But really, more importantly, UK who? France who? these fakes are, you know, the world is changing right before your eyes.
3: Yeah.
0: Now, you're going to like this. This is for you.
3: Okay.
0: Because this was their menu.
3: Oh, yeah.
0: For the wrap-up meal yesterday, the menu was codfish seafood soup, crispy lobster balls.
3: Yeah, baby.
0: I didn't know that they had them, but there you go. Crispy.
3: They do.
0: They do. I had no idea. So I learned something new. Beef fillet mushrooms with mushrooms.
3: Beef fillet. Nothing like a good fillet of fish.
4: Hey, hand me a fillet over there.
0: That's right. Beef fillet with mushrooms. Kung Pao chicken.
3: Right.
0: Greens. Stewed beef in a bun. We call that a sloppy Joe. Steam. They probably don't call it that in China. Steamed pork and ice cream. Nancy and I had Chinese at Formosa Garden yesterday just in solidarity with El Presidente.
3: I've been wanting Chinese. I haven't gotten any yet, but I got to get me some because it's making me hungry, especially them lobster balls, man. Lobster balls are great, Trey.
0: Are they?
3: Yes, they are.
0: I've just gotten to where I'll now eat in the past few years lobster tail.
3: Right.
0: But I hadn't made it around to the balls yet, but I will.
3: They're not actually, you know.
0: What?
3: Well, they're not, you know. They're not how lobsters have date night. They're just ground up little bits of lobster.
0: I wasn't saying that. I was saying it's a lobster that's
3: it's
0: rolled up.
3: It's not how lobsters procreate. No.
0: No. Sean, come on now.
3: Oh, come on.
0: Lillian Glass is a body language expert. Says that Trump and Xi's footing said everything.
4: She's my friend.
0: You like Lillian Glass?
4: Yes.
0: You
4: like it?
0: Okay. Says that Trump and Xi, their footing said everything. It was a big, big tell about them. Where their toys. Where their toys pointed.
3: Where sold their, some toys.
0: Yeah. Where their toes pointed.
3: Right.
0: Showed everything, and it was toward each other, which meant connection. Then looking at their shoulders, they were very, very relaxed. If their feet were pointed away from each other, that meant tension. So they were very comfortable with each other. They let their shoulders down. They pointed their toes at each other. And they just really had a good old-fashioned time together, Sean. They were really feeling it.
3: They're real buds, man. They're just buds. I mean, it is kind of interesting to watch. Because, I mean, pretty much, except for Taiwan, everybody was playing nice to a certain extent.
0: Yes, absolutely.
3: You know what I mean? Yes. And you are watching the two most powerful people, really, on the planet right now. I mean, I think it's inarguable. I mean, I guess you could throw Putin in there, but basically, you're looking at Trump and Trump and Xi are it.
0: This is it. This is the world.
3: These are the heavyweights,
0: yeah,
3: man.
0: No. I don't put Putin in there.
3: No. But they had a very congenial week. Trump again really wasn't joking a whole lot. I mean, the closest he got to was that Hannity thing about you couldn't really cast a better actor to play the president of China than Xi.
0: Nobody's more charming than Donald Trump in that setting. He walked out. They walked out in that garden yesterday where all the tall trees were, and they're extremely old. We're talking centuries old of these trees, and he just stopped, and he said, I love this place. And when Xi tried to walk on, like, come on, let's go, Trump just stood there, and he goes, I don't want to leave. I love this place. You mentioned Taiwan. Here is our great Secretary of State.
5: U.S. policy on the issue of Taiwan is unchanged as of today and as of the meeting that we had here today. It was raised. They always raise it on their side. We always make clear our position, and we move on to the other topics. We know where they stand, and I think they know where we stand.
0: When it comes to the interview with Sean Hannity last night, the president had, of course, it was a little sleepy.
5: You and I
0: mentioned this earlier that we both felt like it was way too long and sleepy.
3: Yeah,
0: but he did have some good points, and we'll be going through those today. And so did Marco. Marco had a fantastic interview on M. Snow, and M. Snow tried to throw him curveballs. And guys, I'm just going to tell you guys in the liberal media, the bought and paid for media. You're not going to snowball Marco Rubio. Forget about it. You're not going to do it, man.
3: Well, they'd be better off just giving that up and trying to get a gotcha moment with that guy, because it's always going to smack them in the face, because he's just too damn smart and he's too quick on the draw, intellectually speaking. And he knows his stuff intimately. So, no, you're not gonna get that guy in a moment where he's unprepared, or, you know, you get your little bit of video that is going to go viral where you say, see, we got you. Not with that guy.
0: I wasn't going to play this now, but I will, because since we're talking about this right now, let me just mention this. When the president left, he was asked, you know, aren't you concerned about the economy of Americans? And he said, no, I'm concerned about Iran getting a nuclear weapon.
3: Right.
0: And on CNN, Jake Tapper, and then on M. Snow, they all jumped on that, and their whole thing was screaming about Trump doesn't care. See, your gas is $4 a gallon, and Trump doesn't care that your gas is $4 a gallon.
3: Right.
0: That's not what he meant. And so they tried to pull that on M. Snow last night with Marco Rubio, and he answered the question straight up.
6: Did he make a mistake when he told a reporter that America's financial situation isn't playing, quote, even a little bit of a role in his motivations to make a deal with Iran?
5: No, I think what the president is claiming is that Iran's not going to use that as leverage
6: against us. Doesn't that sound out of touch, though?
5: I mean,
6: Americans are spending so much for gas.
5: Because I think what the president is making clear is that we're not going to let Iran use that as leverage. Think about what the Iranians are thinking. The Iranians, and they watch this. Remember, there's no free press. There is no you in Iran, right? There is no press in Iran that can criticize the regime or say, you know, create any pressure on them. And I think what the president's making clear is if the Iranians think that they are going to, you know, use our domestic politics to pressure him into a bad deal, that's not going to happen. We've taken extraordinary measures to keep gas prices lower than they are in some other parts of the world, and it will go down. Those straits will be open, and we will see those prices.
0: Listen to this. This is really important, folks. It's almost over, but listen to this very important part.
5: Down. And actually, I think you're going to see a dramatic reduction in oil over time, because all of that pent-up oil that's being held hostage by Iran, once that reaches the marketplace, it'll have a very positive impact.
0: Once the flood happens, when the strait is opened up and all those 1,000 tankers holding oil hits the world market, hold on tight, because you're going to be down in prices you haven't seen in decades.
3: Oh, yeah, it's all about supply. I mean, you know, you'll have it. I mean, it's like the same point he made with Hannity on Air Force One when they were heading out to China. The other side of this is that if they get a nuclear weapon, well, what do you think a price of gas, of a gallon of gas, is going to cost in America if they have those means to make that level of war? People aren't going to touch it.
0: Let's let the secretary mention what you were just talking about.
5: We've taken extraordinary measures to keep gas prices.

0: lower than they are in some other parts of the world, and it will go down. Those straits will be open, and we will see those prices go down. And actually, I think you're going to see a dramatic reduction in oil over time because all of that pent-up oil that's being held hostage by Iran, once that reaches the marketplace, it'll have a very positive impact. But I would also say there's a price attached to a nuclear Iran. If Iran ever acquires a nuclear weapon, they will immediately. What would stop them from controlling the straits then? And then forget about it being a 3-month or a 6-month problem. It could be a permanent one.
1: What M. Snow and Jake Tapper have been saying, the president doesn't care about you because he said he doesn't care what happens to the economy here. He's got to blah, blah, blah, blah. No, what Marco said it perfectly. Secretary Rubio said it perfectly. He's not going to be dissuaded by Iran saying, we're just going to wait you out because we know the American people don't have the patience for this. And we're going to let the American people tell Donald Trump to give up. He's not going to give up.
2: No, he's not. And he's doing it for the American people primarily.
1: The world.
2: The world, yes. But, you know, America first, obviously. And you look at these people, these media types. Everybody wins with this situation being dealt with China and us having a decent relationship, getting the strait opened, making sure Iran doesn't have a bomb, doesn't have nuclear capacity to, again, hold the world hostage. Okay, everybody wins. Yet they are continuously working against us. They're working against our own president and against world peace.
1: Because there's one group that doesn't win, and that's the Democrats.
2: Exactly.
1: Donald Trump wins this deal with Iran. You've got that oil that just floods the marketplace this summer, headed into the midterms. Bye-bye, whack jobs. You're done.
2: I agree.
1: We are wearing, Ryman, let me tell you about my friends over at BG Products, in your vehicle, driving around. I was over on Loop 410 yesterday, cutting it through the traffic and all that kind of stuff, and I'm sitting here thinking, man, I sure am glad I got BG in the car. Well, you know, because I don't, these vehicles, these modern vehicles, with the price of the engines, okay, you have one thing that breaks down, that could be thousands and thousands of dollars. So I'm not going to try to sell you some sort of pie-in-the-sky guarantee that, oh, yeah, you put BG in there and you're never going to have a breakdown ever again. That's just simply not true, and I'm not going to do that. But the best thing you can do to provide that maximum protection for your vehicle is to have BG in the crankcase and to use the fuel system cleaner. Fuel system cleaner cleans out everything in the fuel system, obviously, which now you don't have to use as much fuel to operate your vehicle. Less friction inside the engine, which the MOA will give you. That's better lubricity, less friction, doesn't take as much fuel to turn that engine over. And then when the fuel system is clean, less fuel, you know, it takes less fuel to get through the lines and through the injectors and everything else to run the vehicle too. 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It's Friday, May 15th. Sun and clouds. Low 90s today. In fact, low 90s all weekend. Rain and thunder next week. 71 now, KTSA.
3: Good morning. Just cleared one of our trouble spots on 410 Frontage Road eastbound at Pear Vital. That wreck just cleared. We do have a motorcycle accident on 1604 eastbound Lacantara Parkway to Vance Jackson, so that's closed. Traffic stop from Babcock, now a 35-minute delay. Looks like they are forcing traffic to exit onto the frontage road. Another closure, 35 northbound Benz Engelman to George Beach. Major accident working here. Traffic being forced to exit at 410 East Connector or onto the frontage road. I'm Debbie Alcacer, KTSA. Time saver traffic.
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0: where, Rima, KTSA?
1: You know, watching the coverage all week, and this has been our whole week, basically. I mean, this is a big deal, historically speaking. The pomp and circumstance was on full display. I mean, they really made a good show for Trump. I mean, it looked great. But there was things that happened throughout the week that kind of show you, give you a little bit of insight into the fact that we are dealing with a communist fascist nation. We are dealing with an oppressive government. You know what I mean?
0: Yep.
1: You had the dust-up with the Secret Service guys, the guy who was not let in to where Trump was going because he had his weapon on him, and that went on for, like, I don't know, 30, 40 minutes before they were able to resolve that to get another agent to bring that guy in. You had the press getting hassled and shipped off, you know, away from things without the ability to talk to anybody about what was going on. Peter Ducey was saying he got shoved onto a bus when he's trying to, you know, track the president into one of the, I forget what they were going into. He was just there to, you know, with the other reporters. He gets put on a bus, can't talk to the driver. Driver doesn't speak any English. And they start driving his ass away. He finally made his way back. Brett Baer did a really interesting piece yesterday where he's walking around and he's showing you all of the cameras. Their cameras. Yeah, we did. Their cameras everywhere watching your every move. Mm-hmm. And, you know, it looked great. Again, Trump and the kids, you know, we obviously thought that was really cool, and it's a beautiful country. And as you said, and I agree, you know, they really, what Trump is trying to do with our appearance, if you will, and our presentation in D.C. and the White House and the ballroom and all that stuff is exactly what they already have going on. So I get that. But through these little cracks, though, you see, in a sense of activity, you see this is a communist nation.
0: Absolutely.
1: And people do
0: not
1: live independent or free lives there.
0: That's not going to change. No.
1: You know, but
0: Trump is a pragmatic, very pragmatist. He believes in working with everybody. Remember his first thing, he went to North Korea the first tour.
1: Right, right.
0: And so, you know, he said, I got to work with these people. And so, going over to Xi and having Xi say what he said about Thucydides and, you know, trying to avoid a war between these two nations, that was a major accomplishment, getting him to publicly say that. And also saying, we need to be partners instead of adversaries.
1: Yeah, everybody wins.
0: Why not?
1: Yeah, I mean, you're right. You know, what nobody is going to be served, in a sense, by continuing a hostile relationship with these people.
0: No.
1: And I'm sure that wasn't exactly easy for Trump, given the history of COVID and the previous relationship.
0: Well, let me say this, because I would much rather Trump be the one to work with China than any of the others, because they would just give up to China. They would give in and just turn this whole country over to China. That's been their dream. At least Trump is going to represent us, America first, and work alongside of, knowing he's got to work alongside of China. Obama and all them were just handing
1: just
0: us over to China.
1: Giving up the farm, man. I mean, the last guy let that damn balloon traipse across the country and take all the pictures it wanted. You know, we had a lot of farmland bought up by these people during the Biden administration or the Obama administration that we both agree was the reality of that.
0: Absolutely.
1: But, you know, you have to work with that guy, and he is. And I thought, you know, ultimately he was very successful. I was, again, I mentioned this yesterday. I was kind of, it was noticeable how not funny he was and how serious Trump was for the most part, which I think was itself telling. I mean, he didn't do a lot of yada, yada, yada. You could see that every day in the coverage. I did think it was interesting. You and I were both talking about the Hannity interview last night, and then I know we got all kinds of other stuff to get through today, which, you know, that really could have been, as we both agreed, could have been one or two segments. There really was nothing revealed in that interview that we hadn't already heard in some regard, whether you're talking about the Boeing sales or, you know, the opening up the Strait. Any of that stuff. I did think it was interesting the way he described Xi, though, because he did say, you know, he's all business. He's a very warm guy. He's got a smile on his face, but he is straight. He is business all the way. And the point where he said, I don't know if you already had the audio about just his appearance, now you couldn't cast a guy better to, in a sense, portray the president.
0: Yeah, he called it central casting.
1: Central casting. Yeah. You could go to Hollywood and not find a guy better suited to be that guy.
0: I'll play it after a while.
1: Sure.
0: Okay.
1: Sure.
0: This also just not change the subject.
1: Oh,
0: I just want to do this before the break because this also happened yesterday. It's important that we follow this.
2: At the close, the Dow up 370, the S&P up 57, the Nasdaq up 232. Both the S&P and the Nasdaq hitting all-time intraday highs. The S&P posting its 18th record close. The Nasdaq its 14th. The Dow, as you can see, just shy of its all-time high. And as we can see, over 50,000.
0: So the reason I wanted to mix that in there is because the markets responded to that meeting very positively.
1: Good.
0: Things are looking really good on Wall Street. 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
4: President Trump has headed back from this week's summit meeting in China as we speak. 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Her death is ruled a homicide. 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And the Spurs, one win away from the Western Conference Finals, and they could get that win tonight in Minneapolis. We'll break it down coming up 7 o'clock. 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
5: Good morning. A couple of trouble spots that are causing delays. 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Major accident. Traffic is stopped from 410 East Connector. The exit to George Beach is also closed. 1604 eastbound approaching I-10 Vance Jackson. Accident left lane that's got you slow from Babcock. 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I'm Debbie Alcacer, KTSA, Time Saver Traffic.
6: Variably cloudy and breezy this afternoon. It'll be quite warm with a high of 89. Still breezy this evening, otherwise mostly cloudy, warm and humid. The low just 69 along the Riverwalk and 68 in the Hill Country. A mix of clouds and sun on Saturday. Breezy, the high 88. I'm meteorologist Jason Catarino with your KTSA Stevens Roofing AccuWeather forecast.
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7: Oh, no, what did you say?
4: 7.
7: That's okay. If you want to call it 9:34, go ahead. That's good with me. Yeah. 9:34, everybody. 9:34.
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4: It is 69 degrees. It's mostly clear. San Antonio's severe weather station. I'm Christian Blood. Stay connected. 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One.
7: Yeah, it's a hey. Where's my funky music? Yeah, baby, come on. Yeah, 6:35. We're wearing rhyme. Something real serious, real quick, and then I'm going to move on to some lighthearted Friday fun stuff, young folks stuff. But we had a guy who worked here many years ago. When Dad and I were doing the afternoon show, the afternoon version of the Ware Pair before we moved to mornings, this would have been the early 90s. There's a guy that worked here by the name of Barry Bess. Barry ran our board for us and became a member of our family. He was the nicest guy I have ever met in my entire life. Nobody was nicer than Barry Bess. He was a sweetheart. He would give you literally the shirt and pants off of him. Whatever you needed, he'd give you with a smile and a happy smile. But nobody was ever nicer. Nobody ever. And found out he passed away yesterday. We had been following on Facebook his health for years. And recently it became more serious. So we were all sending him notes, you know, come on, bud. Come on, get through there. He called himself the Crazy Canuck. He was from Canada. And Barry, of course, was well-loved here. He left here and went over to WAI, ran their board for a while, was a technical director over there, and then went to Salem, which is KSLR and the Freedom Channel, which is 970 or 930, whatever it is, and ran that place. I mean, he ran that place for quite some time. Don, I see you turn your mic on. Did you want to say something about Bear?
8: Well, no, I'm sorry to hear of the passing of Barry, though. Had the opportunity and the privilege to work with him. Fun and nice human being.
7: Really, you were the morning guy at the time doing the mornings, mm-hmm. and he ran our board in the afternoon. Yeah. And I've never met anybody sweeter.
8: Right,
7: I really
8: right.
7: haven't. He's just such a sweetheart of a man.
9: And to be stuck in a room with you and your dad.
7: He was. Poor guy.
9: He was always so polite.
7: And I remember because, we made him part of the family. He and his beautiful wife at the time and his two kiddos who are just outstanding human beings. I watched them grow up from the time they were little bitty babies. Now they're grown adults with their own family. So that's how time goes. But he was such a sweetheart. So he used to come to all our Super Bowl parties at our house and come to Thanksgiving at our – just one of those guys that became family member. Mm. So I love you, Barry, and I know I told you that many times when you were here, and now that you're there, I know Jesus is loving on you too, and that's just great. You're with Jesus right now. He had a great relationship with Jesus, and that's where he is right now.
8: So. And my prayers to all of his family.
7: Oh, yeah.
10: Yeah.
7: The first thing he heard when he closed his eyes here and opened them over there, well done, thy good and faithful servant, Barry Best. Three Florida we talked a lot about kids, and we talked about the 13-year-old Alex yesterday who saw the grandma eating by herself at Chick-fil-A and went over and sat down with grandma and said, you're not going to eat alone, and he ate with her. Three Florida teens, and I'm going to call their names, because this is cool. Brody Murray, Logan Royer, and Cody McGrone, they were eating at a McDonald's when they looked up outside and saw this guy changing the tire on his truck, an older guy. Diego Fernandez Delgado was the guy's name. So they went out there and they were helping old Diego change the tire. And then they noticed Diego was looking kind of, well, not looking good. He was sweating a lot and he started to turn pale. So they said, are you okay? And he said, not really. And he was all shaky and everything. So they called 911. He was having a heart attack.
10: Oh, no.
7: So had those kids, those teenagers, not gone over there to help him change his tire, Mr. Diego probably wouldn't be with us. They hauled him off to the hospital, did several procedures. He's okay. He's out now and resting comfortably. So
10: good, guys.
7: Man. Yeah, I mean, you saved a life.
10: Yeah, especially with a heart attack. You got to get attention real quick, man.
7: Yeah.
10: You're not going to make it.
7: Good on
10: them. Yeah, that's wonderful, man. I hope this trend continues in general of just these young people doing nice stuff for folks.
7: That's why I'm doing the break.
10: Yeah.
7: Because I'm hoping that they're on their way to school and they can hear the encouragement.
10: That's great.
7: Jimmy Chelamigris, 18 years old. Youngest in Mississippi history to graduate law school, summa cum laude.
10: Oh, wow.
7: And he got his Juris Doctorate at 18 years old. Juris Doctorate. He went to Loyola in New Orleans. This is his third degree. He became the world's youngest CPA at 15.
10: Wow.
7: At 15 years old. He graduated high school at 12 years old. He got his bachelor's at 15 and then got his CPA license. He was homeschooled, and so now he's a full-on lawyer with a doctorate at age 18.
10: Hey, man, look at some of the scores we're seeing on where a lot of kids are with reading and math, which is pretty bad. So you classically find homeschoolers tend to do a lot better than the kids who are making their way through the education
7: 100%,
10: system, man.
7: 100%.
10: Yeah.
7: We have a new law in Texas that it's a cell phone ban in the schools. I think that's great. I think they should have to give them up before they walk in the front door, and they can't get them back till it's over with.
10: I agree.
7: Leave it in the car. You can't bring it into school at all. You don't need a cell phone in school. So anyway, teachers are now reporting the results of that because we're not the only ones doing it. New York has got it and a couple of other places are banning cell phones in schools. Teachers are saying that kids are more attentive. They're talking to each other. They are engaging in the hallways. They used to walk down the hallway staring at their phone. Now they're talking to each other. They're laughing with each other. They are now studying at various times. They are. It's easier to focus in the classroom because instead of looking at their phone, they're paying attention to the teacher. It has cut down on bathroom breaks because they're not running to the bathroom to send a text or a picture. And the cafeterias are alive once again with all kinds of banter
10: That's
7: and
10: great.
7: Good times. So
10: That's good. Look,
7: Put it down.
10: I'm holding up my phone. This is a drug.
7: It is. It's a bad thing, man.
10: This is a highly addictive drug.
7: It's a bad thing. It's bad.
10: And it's bad enough for us adults, us grown-ass adults. Yeah, I agree with keeping it away from the kids in school.
7: Absolutely. So a couple of things I put on my X account this morning at Trey Ware Show. I'd like for you to

0: them represent something different in your life. Very inspiring, very uplifting.
1: String one, the low E, that is your foundation. The low E is the thickest string. It is the heaviest. Every chord a guitar can make rests on this string being in tune. Your faith is the low E of your life. The thing that sits at the very bottom of you. Your belief about what this life is for, what you owe, what holds the universe together when science reaches the edge of its own explanation and shrugs. The people who tend to their faith in ordinary seasons do not come undone in extraordinary ones. They still hurt. They still sit in hospital waiting rooms asking unanswerable questions at 3 a.m. But they have a foundation to return to. The world will try to untune this string. Through busyness, through slow accumulation of a full schedule, a full inbox, a full life. Listen to me. Tend to your faith. Not just when you're broken, but when you're whole.
0: So he goes through all the various strings, and then at the end, and they all represent your family. One of them is your family. One of them is your social connections, your friends, and all of those kind of things. Then he wrote a song to them about their graduation.

0: right. So who would you rather listen to? Who would you rather have speak at your college? A guy who's saying, this world's a real mess and we need more social justice. Or this guy who's saying, the world's yours. Go get it.
1: Well, I've actually planned to talk about Harry Ford coming up next. And it was really depressing watching him rant and rave the way he did, because he was such a huge part of the first half of my life.
0: Such a disappointment.
1: Well, that's the thing, and that's what I was going to say. You know, you have to give him his due in his time. I mean, from Star Wars on, that guy was in every major iconic film in my generation.
0: Sure he was.
1: He was freaking Indiana Jones, mm-hmm. Okay? He was Han Solo. He was, all these great characters. And to watch him prattle on about climate change, when the man owns 8 aircraft, he owns 7 personal airplanes and a freaking helicopter. Mm-hmm. I got the list right here in front of me.
0: Crashes one a day. John Wayne Airport.
1: And that's what's so disappointing, because, you know, he was a huge part of our childhood. And again, I can't look at the guy now and not see the angry weirdo at Arizona University. Mm-hmm. And that's what happens when these great iconic performers or actors really kind of let you know what their worldview is.
0: Yeah.
1: It's really hard
0: Absolutely.
1: To kind of wrap your arms around the cultural phenomenon that they once were.
0: Absolutely. And so to wrap up this segment about kids, a couple of days ago I had this piece with Jamie Raskin and this young guy.
1: Oh, yeah.
0: He's 16 years old. 16 years old. Marco Hunter Lopez is his name, and he just owned Jamie Raskin.
1: Oh, yeah.
0: But here he is with Will Kane yesterday talking about the foundation of the country.
2: Moment to describe exactly what it is you were saying when you weren't being interrupted by Congressman Raskin, that the American heritage of what should be acknowledged.
3: Correct. I was just trying to explain to him that he kept referring it

0: a secular law, and he can refer to it as what he wants it, but I was trying to explain that America was founded on Christian values, on Judeo-Christian values, and our founding documents are listed from the Bible, is what I was trying to get across to him.
1: And you got it across, sir, so thank you. We are wearing Rhyme, a quick break, KTSA. Sun and clouds today, low 90s for the high. All weekend, as a matter of fact. Sun and clouds, low 90s all weekend. Rain and thunder possible next week. 70 now, KTSA.
2: Good morning. A couple of trouble spots that are causing delays. This report sponsored by Summit Racing Equipment. 35 northbound between Ben's Engelman to George Beach. Closed. Major accident. Traffic is stopped from 410 East Connector. The exit to George Beach is also closed. 1604 eastbound approaching I-10 Vance Jackson. Accident left lane that's got you slow from Babcock. 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I'm Debbie Alcacer, KTSA, Time Saver Traffic.
3: Hey, it's Sean, and I'm going to be off for most of next week. I got a lot of stuff that I have to do, and I'm going to be out in public a lot and in very crowded situations, and that's why I need my hearing aids from here in Texas. My man Trey and I talk about them every single day. A couple of years ago, we both went in to get tested. Trey has some pretty profound hearing loss that he's had his whole life. My issue, as they were able to discover with the technology and the testing, is in crowded places. So I'm going to be at a movie theater on Monday night. I'll be surrounded by people. And normally, without my hearing aids from here in Texas, I wouldn't be able to hear what anybody standing right next to me is saying. So they've really opened up my world with these hearing aids. 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There's probably a new model that would better serve me. I can get that with a subscription plan from here in Texas with locked-in pricing. 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
2: We already talked about one grump, and that's Harrison Ford. I'm going to talk about another grump, and the damage that was done to this city, if we're going to get local, okay, by the previous mayor, and once we saw the rise in homeless here, I mean, this town has really gone to hell on a bunch of different levels. You and I talk about this all the time, right? Mm-hmm. You see people living in the median strip. And in every intersection, in neighborhoods where you didn't used to see it before. I mean, it's just all across the city.
3: Mm-hmm.
2: And I had an interaction with a homeless person yesterday when I was leaving here. Okay, I'm riding down Eisenhower. I turn on to, Harry Wurzbach, just down the way. And mm-hmm. I take the turn lane there, and I hit 410, and I go home. And I will say that you and my wife are both fairly aggressive drivers. I am not. Mm-hmm. I drive very slowly. Mm-hmm. I'm a very slow driving dude. Mm-hmm. And there's nobody there. I make that turn. As I'm getting the turn, all of a sudden there's a dog right in front of my car.
3: Mm-hmm.
2: I hit the brakes. The dog is on a leash being walked by a woman who has all of her stuff right there at that intersection.
3: Oh, that must be the one from up here, too.
2: I think so.
3: It's the same one.
2: And so she just walked right out in front of me and didn't bother to see if anybody was coming, and I slammed on the brakes. I don't want to hit a dog or a person or anything else.
3: Not. Of course not.
2: And as she's walking by, gave me the stink eye, like, how dare you, or you almost hit us. Mm-hmm. And it was, right there in front of me, just looking at me. And I'm just looking at her, shaking my head, like, you just walked out in front of me with a dog and didn't even bother to look if anybody was coming.
3: Mm-hmm. Same thing happened to me yesterday.
2: Ah, it drives me crazy. And I tell you what, Trey, on my way home, I see at least one crazy person on the street somewhere with their arms going up in the air or talking to people that aren't there. Mm-hmm. They are all across this country.
3: Mm-hmm. City.
2: City. Yeah. Well, and the country. Yeah, in this city, yeah, absolutely. And it's, I've been here 16 years now, and you've seen the change. Mm-hmm. I've seen the change with my own eyes. So I got the stink eye from a homeless person yesterday because I tried not to hit her dog.
3: I was in basically the same area right there on Austin Highway off of here, and guy comes pushing his bike. It's same thing, just a really, obviously he lives on his bike. He's got all of his junk. And he just stops in the middle of the intersection. And we have a green light. We're trying to go and cross Austin Highway. And he's just standing there like, who cares? Screw you.
4: Huh? They're all over the place.
2: They are.
4: With their shopping carts.
3: Well, this.
2: And they're dogs. They all have dogs.
3: See, Salado Creek, they have a village down here in Salado Creek.
2: They live in this
3: little village down there. So.
2: We got a tent city up there in the woods outside of Ingram Mall.
3: I'm glad you mentioned that because Spencer Pratt put up a new video yesterday. He is now showing the kid parks around Los Angeles. Ugh. Come take a look at what Karen Bass has done to your parks, and they're full of these druggies with needles and poking needles in their arms. And it's a place where kids are supposed to play, but you can't let your kids play there because there's druggies, pooping everywhere, doing other things everywhere with each other and shooting up right there in a kiddo park. And he's showing it now.
2: Right.
3: This guy is killing it.
2: He just has to keep on keeping on doing what he's doing, man.
3: Yeah.
2: Gavin Newsom in the diaper, that was funny as hell.
3: Oh, my God. Gavin Newsom, that's another guy. The latest on him is he gave the people in prison, he spent tens of millions or hundreds of millions giving them iPads and digital devices so they could stay in touch with home.
2: Right.
3: We're talking about prisoners on death row and everything, all kinds of rapists, all kinds of child rapists, everything else, because they needed to FaceTime back home with mama and all that kind of stuff. Turns out, they have been using them to connect to porn sites. They've been doing.
2: No.
3: They've been downloading and watching porn and sending lewd pictures with people on the outside as
2: well. No, I'm shocked.
3: Another great job, Gav. We are wearing Ryman, KTSA.

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8: It's 7 o'clock, KTSA San Antonio. I'm Christian Blood. Game 6 of the Western Conference Semis tonight in Minnesota. If the Spurs beat the Timberwolves, they'll be four wins away from the NBA Finals. Details coming up, KTSA Sports. President Trump on his way back to Washington, D.C. He spent the last 2 days in Beijing for a summit meeting with Chinese leader Xi Jinping.
9: This has been an incredible visit. I think a lot of good has come of it. We've made some fantastic trade deals, great for both countries.
8: Trump spoke just before getting on Air Force One, along with more than a dozen CEOs from the U.S. We've got more on Trump's visit on the front page at KTSA.com. The body of a missing woman is found, and now investigators are looking for a possible suspect. 37-year-old Crystal Janae Proctor was reported missing May 7th, but loved ones hadn't seen or heard from her since April 27th. Proctor was found in the back of a white van on the northwest side. Bexar County Sheriff's Office released images of that potential suspect on Facebook. We've got those pics posted right now on the front page at KTSA.com. If you have any information on that possible suspect or Proctor's disappearance, you are urged to contact BCSO right away. Southwest Airlines and the city of San Antonio now have a deal that ends a bitter dispute and keeps the airline flying out of the Alamo City.
10: Both sides are touting success under the new agreement announced on Thursday. Southwest Airlines signed a new airline use and lease agreement, which guarantees the carrier access to at least six gates at San Antonio.

0: International Airport. Once the airport's new Terminal C is complete, Southwest will operate 3 gates there and 3 gates in the renovated Terminal B. The handshake also resolves all disputes over airline rates and charges going back to October of 2024. John Cruz, KTSA News.
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2: In the NBA, Game 6 rules the night as the Spurs look to close out the Minnesota Timberwolves tonight in their best-of-seven series. They're up 3-2. Tip-off set for 8:30 on Prime. Before that, we're going to get the Cavs trying to close out the Pistons. They're up 3-2 in their series. Tip set for 6 o'clock. In the NFL, the schedule is out completely. The Dallas Cowboys have 5 primetime games. They open up in New York against the Giants on Sunday Night Football. The Houston Texans open things up against the Buffalo Bills at home on week one, and Joe Burrow and the Cincinnati Bengals in Houston following week. I'm Rob Thompson for 94.1 San Antonio Sports Star.
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1: 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Got a few things to watch for as you head out this morning. Here's a look at what's happening with KTSA Time Saver Traffic.
8: Good morning. As you head into your commute, our heaviest delay continues to be on 35 northbound. Still closed between Ben Zegelman over to George Beach earlier this morning. Very serious crash, so traffic is stopped from 410 East Connector. And that exit to a George Beach Petroleum, that is closed as well. 1604 eastbound approaching I-10, Vance Jackson, far north side of town. Got an accident in the left lane. A little bit of stop and go starting right around Babcock. I'm Debbie Alcacer, KTSA, Time Saver Traffic.
9: Breezy and variably cloudy for our Friday. It'll be quite warm with the high of 89. It's still breezy this evening, otherwise mostly cloudy, warm and humid tonight. Below 69 along the Riverwalk and 68 in the Hill Country. Breezy with a mix of clouds and sun Saturday. Still quite warm with the high of 88. I'm meteorologist Jason Catarino with your KTSA Stevens Roofing AccuWeather forecast.
1: About 72 degrees, partly cloudy at San Antonio's Severe Weather Station. I'm Christian Blood. 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
11: It's Funky Friday, 7:06. We're at Rima KTSA. I got some trays, bits and pieces here. I'm going to run through some stuff real quick. Senate Bill number 4 passed here in the state of Texas this last legislative session. Makes it illegal to come into the country illegally.
12: Really? I'm glad we got around to that. I'm glad that we took care of that little piece of legislation.
11: It's illegal to come into the country illegally.
12: Cool.
11: And so, and obviously the reason we passed it in the state of Texas is because the next time you get a whack job Democrat, the Democrats have already said we're going to open the border, okay?
12: Right.
11: They've made that perfectly clear. That's one of their tenets. Border laws are going away. We're going to open the border. If the Democrats get back into power in the midterms, they're going to open the border. They're also going to take your Second Amendment away. They're going to force hospitals to mutilate children. Cut little children's penises and breasts off, okay?
12: Right.
11: All right. And, of course, they're going to pack the Supreme Court. But Senate Bill number 4 in the state of Texas says, no, you can't come into the country illegally. And state guys like DPS, local cops, can arrest you and deport you. Well, Judge David Allen Ezra put that on hold yesterday. Says, it's implausible to imagine a country where we have 50 different states and 50 different laws. I want you to sit on that a minute, folks. I just want to have a moment there. I want you to have a moment. It's impossible to imagine a country with 50 different states and 50 different laws.
12: It's kind of the idea of having all these different little nations called states.
11: Well, that is what we have. We have a collection of countries. We have 50 different countries that fall under the banner of the United States of America. Now, I argue sometimes with Lyndon Baines Johnson grandson because we're friends. And he says that was settled in the Civil War. That is not who we are anymore. We have a big centralized government that runs the whole country. Sorry, but that's unconstitutional. So, look, Democrats, you can't have it both ways. Democrats will say to you, well, look, immigration is a federal problem. It's a federal law, and the federal government's got to take care of it. The federal government has to employ it or enforce it. But then when the federal government tries to enforce it, you can't enforce that. You can't have ICE.
12: Right,
11: you can't have ICE and kick people out of the country. So you can't have it both ways. So either you want to have the federal government enforcing immigration law, or we'll do it ourselves in the state of Texas. Thank you very much.
12: And if you want to go with the latter, we're fine with that.
11: Of course, absolutely.
12: We'll maintain our own borders. I think you and I absolutely would agree on that. But it is a federal responsibility, and that you're right. They try to play both sides of that fence on a regular basis. I don't know if you saw Jamie Raskin going off on, why can't they just come and pick these guys up at the jail?
11: I have that sound. Let me play it real quick.
13: But I'm curious, why can ICE not pick up, with its massive resources, why can they not pick up the prisoners while they are still being held? Or right before they're about to be released, or at the point of discharge?
11: Okay, now, once again, this is what Tom Homan talks about all the time. The reason they can't, James, is because your people on the left release them before ICE gets there, okay? ICE puts a detainer on these guys and says, hold the rapist, hold the murderer. And then Democrats, not Republicans, not conservatives, not patriots, Democrats go, let him go before they get here.
12: Right.
11: Let him out. And he goes out, and guess what he does? He rapes another woman and kills another child.
12: He embarrasses me for coming from Maryland. Well, I'm being honest. I mean, because Jamie Raskin is the face of Maryland Delmarva liberalism. Because inherent in that clip and inherent in that moment is the assumption that the people watching him are so damn stupid, which a lot of people are, unfortunately, the reason they can't do that, Jamie, is because you let them freaking go. You don't work with ICE, okay? Tom Homan has said countless times, you and I have talked about it, it would take me one guy, if these people would honor these detainers and work with ICE at the state level and the municipal level, it would take me one guy to go and get this person.
11: That happened here a few years ago where they grabbed a bunch of guys in a truck over there by Splashtown, took them downtown. And then the order came from Cheryl Scully to release them before ICE could get there, and they turned them over to Catholic Charities and RISIS, who then distributed them around the country. Mm. But you said the stupid word just a minute ago. Did you mean to say stupid?
12: Yes.
11: Okay, here we go.
14: Look, this is a moment where there are no bad ideas.
11: Okay, it's stupid.
14: No bad idea brainstorm is what I'd like to call it.
11: Stupid wants to have a brainstorm to try to save the Democrat Party.
14: And in that no bad ideas brainstorm, we talk about what we need to do and think about doing around the Electoral College.
11: Going around the Electoral College. Okay, stupid, keep going.
14: We talk about the idea of Supreme Court reform, which includes expanding the Supreme Court.
11: That's right. Stupid wants to put a whole bunch of Ketanji Brown Jacksons on the Supreme Court.
14: We invite a conversation about multi-members districts. We talk about, look, that if we win the Senate, which we should and we will, then the Senate Judiciary Committee should have rules that they put in place. So when these people come before as nominees to the Supreme Court and lie, they are held to account and consequent.
11: Oh, wait a minute, baby. Hold on there, stupid. Ketanji Brown Jackson was asked, what is a woman? And she said, oh, no, I ain't a doctor. I don't know what a woman
12: I
11: is.
12: I don't know.
11: There's,
12: right.
11: there's a woman sitting in a woman's body and said that. Go ahead, stupid.
14: Not just that somebody goes on cable news and says they lie,
11: uh-huh.
14: but that there are rules in place to actually penalize people for lying to a Senate Judiciary Committee.
11: Okay, then let's go ahead and talk about Anthony Fauci, shall we?
12: Yeah.
11: How about we talk about Fauci?
14: That we agree that it is right to have ethics rules for Supreme Court justices.
11: Oh, yeah. So, anyway, what she said was we're going to get rid of the electoral. Listen to these people.
12: She
11: because,
12: said it out loud. Yeah,
11: when they say this stuff, you got to pay attention. Listen to what they're going to do. You let them back in the midterms. That's what they're going to do. Electoral college gone.
12: Right.
11: Which means states that don't have anybody, any representation, they're not going to have a chance to participate and play in the game. That's the number one thing. Then, of course, we're going to pack the Supreme Court. And when they say that, the Democrats mean probably 21 Supreme Court justices.
12: Right.
11: Carville's talking 13. The others like her are talking 21. And they're going to be Ketanji Brown Jacksons. Listen to me. They're not going to be moderates. They're going to be Ketanji.
12: Of course not. That's the whole point. Yeah.
11: Sotomayor is going to look like a conservative.
12: Yeah, well, the idea is you want the same result every time, no matter what case goes before the Supreme Court. And you want it from their perspective. She doesn't experience brainstorms. She experiences brain drizzles, Trey. They're brain drizzles. Just a brain light summer's rain. And she is pretty much saying what they're all saying out loud now. She's just doing it very inelegantly because she is something of a moron.
11: Oh, complete and total. I'm just laughing now because going into the break, something else. I just shared this on my X account. There's a guy driving a plumber's van.
12: Mm-hmm.
11: Like, you know, you call the plumber and they,
12: right.
11: they come out and the van is for a plumbing company and you see him sitting in the window of the van with his arm on the window. He's driving. Everybody got that picture?
12: Right.
11: All right. And then the bottom half on the door is painted a guy sitting on a commode. So it looks like
12: that's brilliant marketing.
11: I would turn this towards you, but it probably
12: right.
11: will break it.
12: No, don't break your computer for me. But no, I can see it in my mind. That's a brilliant idea,
11: he's
12: man.
11: He's sitting on a commode with no pants on.
12: Excellent. He's a plumber, right?
11: Plumbing.
12: Well, what better advertising is there than that?
11: I said, come look at this, Elaine. Just don't take my word for it. You got to see this for yourself. It's
12: I just
11: hilarious.
12: Saw it. I just leaned over and saw it. That's great, man. Wow.
11: I love creativity, you know, when people get creative.
12: There you go.
11: Isn't that funny? Isn't that great?
12: That is brilliant marketing.
11: Okay, we'll take a quick break. We are wearing Rima KTSA. Sun and clouds and low 90s all weekend. Rain and thunder next week. Prepare for that. 70 now, KTSA.
8: Good morning. Looks like a new trouble spot. Loop 410 northbound at WWI. This wreck has been moved off to the shoulder. Finally cleared. The wreck at 35 northbound Benz Engelman to George Beach is now reopened. And the wreck at 1604 eastbound approaching I-10 Vance Jackson, that 18-wheeler accident, that is completely cleared as well. 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I'm Debbie Alcacer, KTSA, Time Saver Traffic.
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7: Come on. Do you do?
8: Funky Friday, 719. Trey's meme of the morning. It's a picture of Zoran Mandami in the middle. And it says, study. Get a good job and work hard. He's at a commencement speech. Study, get a good job, and work hard so we can redistribute your money to somebody who didn't.
9: Well, that would be the that would be it, wouldn't it? You know, of that, just I want to talk about the Jim Jordan going against this prosecutor and this DA in Fairfax, which was a lot of fun to watch. But I had mentioned earlier, you know, you have these people that rate where American students are on an annual basis. And we are, our kids right now, as far as reading and math, are at the lowest scores they've been in over a decade. Reading and comprehension level is down like 83%. As far as math skills, down 70%. And this is pretty much across the board. And that's just sad because all those little kids that you saw this past week in China, right? They're not falling below the mark as far as reading comprehension, math, or any of that stuff. Okay, those kids are being very well educated, and not the same thing going on here. Even though, as we point out on a regular basis, we spend more money per student than any other country in the world. And I just had that in my mind. You and I talk also a lot about how, you know, a lot of young kids, they're not into reading anymore. You and I grew up in a world of books and reading books. And I think, you know, all of us here at KTSA are big book hounds. And they're just not as interested. I know the Spurs are playing again tonight. And Wembanyama, am I saying it correctly?
8: Yeah, Wembanyama. That's fine. Wembanyama. Just call him Wemby. Wemby. Just say Wemby.
9: The really big, tall
8: just,
9: dude.
8: Just say Wemby. You're good.
9: That's doing really well with the Spurs. Apparently, like, he's a big reader. He loves reading, and they're putting these little displays in some of the public libraries around the city, Reading with Wemby, where it's some of his favorite books. Apparently, he's a big science fiction fan, which I also read a lot of when I was a kid. And I think that's good. I think, you know, anything you can get do to get the little booger's nose in the book again. I'm kind of hoping the book thing, the pendulum, we talk about this pendulum all the time, right? How it swings to one extremity and then it comes all the way back. We talk about this in regards to faith with young people, about how, you know, they're in this hyper content culture of video games and online stuff. Mm-hmm. And they're kind of swinging back towards a life of faith. Some folks are even swinging back towards a traditional idea of relationships and things like that. I'm hoping book reading becomes one of those retro things that, like, the kids rediscover. Mm-hmm. And I think if a guy like Wemby can kind of help that along, anything helps, I think that's great.
8: Sure,
9: man.
8: Absolutely.
9: But, you know, because there's nothing better for your mind. Mm-hmm. When you're young and coming of age, then just reading and reading and
8: any
9: reading.
8: Age.
9: And,
8: well, not just
9: any
8: young,
9: age.
8: Because vocabulary can improve a lot, and boy, do we need help with vocabulary in this country.
9: Oh, we sure as hell do. Yes, we do. I mentioned Jim Jordan a little while ago. We have this Judiciary Committee. You and I talk a lot about these DAs that just let people go A lot of these guys are backed by Soros money, like this guy in Fairfax, and they let people out, and then they go commit additional crimes. And I guess there was a committee hearing on this very topic. And Jim Jordan, who I think we both agree also was a badass for the most part, especially in this kind of a situation. And he's got Stephen Discano, who is the attorney for Fairfax Commonwealth. And first he talks to, I believe she was the police chief, I want to say. And he's asking her about morale because she had said, I guess, prior to this committee that, you know, like, we arrest people and they get let go. And then he brings that up on the stand or you know, during testimony, and she tries to downplay it because she's basically sitting next to her boss. And then Jim Jordan and this Discano get into it over a website that he had for many years. Is that the audio you have? Mm-hmm. Let's go ahead and take a listen.
8: I have a little bit of it.
9: It's great.
10: That's why I asked the morale question in light of your statement just a few months ago where you said it's shameful that the guy beside you is not prosecuting people.
11: I did.
10: You said that?
11: I did.
10: Okay, good. Mr. Discano, why'd you change your website?
12: Sir, first of all, let me address what you had said.
10: No, you answered the questions we asked. You answered the questions we asked. I asked a simple question. Why did you change your website last month?
12: Well, sir, your statements about don't want to prosecute guys is absolutely false. And my policies so far in this hearing...
10: Are you saying what the sheriff wrote me is wrong?
12: No, what I'm saying is that the way that my policies have been
10: December 16th,
12: presented in this
10: you
12: are
10: chose
12: outrageous.
10: She said the Commonwealth's attorney, that's you, chose not to prosecute Mr. Morales Ortiz on December 16th, and they had to release him. They had to do their job because you wouldn't prosecute. What happened on December 17th, Mr. Discano?
12: Well, sir, let's talk about December
10: 16th. No, that's the question. What happened on December
12: 17th?
10: This same guy murdered somebody.
12: The nuance.
10: This guy murdered somebody, and I'm asking you, why did you change your website?
8: So for as good as Jim Jordan is, go back and listen to Brandon Gill. He's from Texas. Mm. He destroyed Discano yesterday.
9: Oh, really?
8: Oh, my God.
9: Do you have the audio from that one? Or
8: yeah, I'll get it
9: later.
8: We'll
9: play that later on.
8: Yeah,
9: well,
8: happy to. I don't want to take up too much of your time.
9: No. The point being is that this guy got into office on the idea that he was going to tip the scales and involve immigration status in his decisions to prosecute or not prosecute. And I misspoke. Soros back. She was not the police chief. She was the sheriff that he had spoken to before this guy. And apparently, when he knew he was going to come to this hearing and testify, he had on his website those very words. And Jim Jordan read it on his website, which had been around since his campaign, saying, I am going to do this. You say it all the time. Believe people when they say they're going to do what they're going to do. This guy takes down the website, I guess, when he knows he's going to come in here and testify, and that's what Jim Jordan was focusing on. Why did you take the website down? And the guy tried to say, oh, that's just campaign material.
8: Right, that's what he said.
9: You know, I didn't, so what, you didn't mean it? That's not something you're doing?
8: Yeah.
9: And he has case after case where you could show he let somebody out and he went and committed some other violent crime.
8: Yeah, all the time.
9: All the time. Right. And this is going on across the country.
8: But he's bought and paid for by Soros.
9: Oh, yeah.
8: DA here is too.
9: Yeah.
8: Soros bought these guys for that purpose.
9: Absolutely.
8: I'll play a little bit of the Brandon Gill because
9: sure.
8: It's just amazing
13: the
8: work.
13: Document. Titled Guidelines for Plea Bargaining, Charging Decisions, and Sentencing. And it states that prosecutors shall consider the collateral immigration consequences of the specific crimes the defendant is charged with and the detrimental impact the deportation removal has on the families and communities who those removed will leave behind. This is a document, this is your official policy, this is not from your campaign website, this is the official policy document as well. Is that correct? Do you recognize this?
12: Yes, you read a portion of the policy, sir.
13: That's right. I'm not going to read the full thing.
12: I don't expect you, sir.
13: It's about 11 pages. I'm not going to read the full thing. I want to better understand how you weigh an illegal alien's immigration status whenever you're making charging decisions. Do you know who Ander Jose Cortez Mendez is?
8: Here we go.
13: Are you familiar with that case?
12: Yes, sir.
13: Okay, this is a Guatemalan illegal alien who was arrested in March of 2024. He was initially charged with, quote, carnal knowledge of a 13 to 14-year-old.
8: Mm-hmm.
13: Just for those of us who aren't lawyers, can you describe just very briefly what does carnal knowledge of a 13 to 14-year-old mean in this context?
12: Well, sir, generally a charge like that would typically refer to underage sex.
8: So this guy let the bad guy out, and he went out and had sex with a little girl. The thing I love about Brandon Gill, and it's a long piece, we're going to play, it's 5 minutes long because that's the allotted time. He never raises his voice. You hear that tone in Brandon Gill?
9: Right.
8: He keeps that the whole time while he just murders these guys.
9: That's the way to do it.
8: Yeah.
9: You get emotional. That's when you start losing people. You start losing the argument.
8: Yeah.
9: You got to keep it cool, man. Excellent. Well
8: very,
9: done.
8: Very cool. All right, we'll take a quick break. More Warren Ryman coming up. Bjorn's, just Bjorn's, ready for you this weekend because they are your home technology experts at Bjorn's. And that's been the case for over 50 years now. I've been shopping at Bjorn's for 50 years, the 50 years that they have been in business. And I got to tell you, when it comes to home technology, nobody knows it like Bjorn's. Chris and Neil, that's Bjorn's son and son-in-law. They are phenomenal. They are the next generation in people who understand technology and how to integrate that into your home. And I mean everything from whole home theaters that will just blow your mind. 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
1: New trade agreements in place for the U.S. and China. That comes after a two-day summit meeting between President Trump and Chinese leader Xi Jinping. Three bodies found

0: Dead in a burning car early this morning on the West Side. Police think all of them are children. You heard that right. And by late tonight, the Spurs could have a spot in the NBA Western Conference Finals for the first time since 2017. We got a preview coming up at 8 o'clock. KTSA News Time 7:32.
1: 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Just cleared one of our trouble spots. 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The accident at 410 northbound at WW White, that just cleared. 35 northbound Wheatner, that's a stall that's off to the shoulder. Starting to fill in, slow down a little bit along 90 eastbound 211 over to 410. That's about a 10-12 minute ride. 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I'm Debbie Alcacer, KTSA. Time saver traffic.
2: Quite warm to round out the work week with variably cloudy skies today. Breezy this afternoon, the high of 89. Still breezy this evening, otherwise mostly cloudy and humid. The low just 69 along the Riverwalk and 68 in Hill Country. Breezy with a mix of clouds and sun Saturday, the high 88. I'm meteorologist Jason Caterina with your KTSA Stevens Roofing AccuWeather forecast.
0: Right now, 71 degrees under partly cloudy skies at San Antonio's Severe Weather Station. I'm Christian Blood. 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
3: The king of funk himself. This is Mr. Rick James. Give it to me, baby. 7:33, Warren Ryman, KTSA. Hey, Christian, real quick. You mentioned the story that Elaine's been following closely as well this morning. We had a fire in a car, and you got two bodies in there, and one of them is an infant. Is that correct?
4: Oh, no.
0: Well, actually, this is evolving in a I guess, a very unfortunate
3: dark
0: direction.
3: Dark way.
0: This was reported early on. Two bodies, one child. They're now saying, based on police audio I've just heard, it's looking like three children.
4: No.
5: Yeah. And they do have a woman in custody.
0: There's a woman in custody. Could be the mother. They're not confirming that at this time, but they have one detained. Either way, it does not look like a pleasant ending on this at all. West Side. This is near Richland Hills Drive, not far from Petranko. Passerby reportedly saw the car burning and called it in, and fire shows up, knocks the flames down, and they're not confirming the ages. They're not sure. One of them is said to be very young.
3: Okay.
0: Right.
3: All right. We'll move on from that, but just know, special place in hell. President was asked. He did a gaggle on Air Force One, as he does all the time. He was asked about Tejas and what's going on down here with our Senate run.
6: Missouri, Texas. I don't want to say that. I'm looking at it very strongly. I like them both. I'll tell you what I do think. I think the Democrats have a weird candidate. Six genders, a real hit on Jesus. This guy is bad news with his mask from relatively recently. And he's a vegan, all of a sudden he's not a vegan.
3: He's talking about James Transrico. James Tallarico, I want everybody to know that's his real name is Tallarico. I start calling him Transrico weeks ago. I need to get off that because I need everybody to be familiar with his name. It's Tallarico. He's running on the Democrat side. He's polling really well against both John Cornyn and Ken Paxton. Now, we haven't decided which one is going to be on the Republican side, so that's liable to change. But let me just talk to churches.
4: Sure.
3: Let me just talk to Christians. Let me just talk to people in the pulpit. And let me talk to people in the congregation of churches. If you turn out for the midterms, if you turn out, you can stop this devil on two wheels from getting into the Senate, because that's exactly what he is. He is a plant of Satan himself in the state of Texas. James Tallarico is. He loves and pushes everything that God hates. Christians, I want you to know, this man fights for abortion to be full blast. He wants abortion on full blast. No matter what the circumstances are, no matter how far along you are, no matter if the baby is partially born already, this guy is for abortion at any time, for any cause and any reason, through any means, meaning crushing the baby's skull to get it out of the womb, or poisoning it with a pill. James Tallarico supports that. James Tallarico says that God is a transsexual. God himself And yes, God refers to himself, and he's a transsexual. James Tallarico says there are six genders. And he's kind of weird anyway, because he would tell his kids that he was teaching to call his cell phone at night. Call my cell phone. That's call my cell weird. Phone at night. So, folks, talking specifically to churches and those who are churched and those who call themselves a follower of the way, Jesus Christ. This guy, forget about Cornyn and Paxton for just a minute. If they ran the elephant, you'd want to make sure that Tallarico loses. You got to show up. This guy must lose. He loves everything God himself hates. It's that simple. I'm not talking to Muslims right now, and I'm not talking to anti-Christ people. I'm talking to Christians specifically. If you turn out, you'll stop this devil. And that's exactly what James Tallarico is. He's a devil.
4: Well, I mean, he is, but his agenda is their agenda. I mean, this is the agenda they all want mm-hmm. on that side, okay?
3: Mm-hmm.
4: As far as Jesus being tranny, he called him non-binary, and, you know, I mean, we can talk about gender and stuff and references in regards to God and stuff. But, I mean, that's, to me, saying Jesus is non-binary, I mean, the very purpose of that is to inflame conservatives. I mean, the only reason you really intimate that is because you want to piss people off and you want to seem cool to your to whoever your support base is. But his agenda is their agenda. It really, truly is. I mean, this is where the liberal elite and the liberal institution is.
3: Democrats.
4: Democrats. Trans stuff, open borders, you know, all of it. All the craziness is right there in Tallarico. See?
3: Yeah. Yeah.
4: I was saying Tallarico, too, because you were saying it so much, it got caught in my head.
3: Sorry about that.
4: Oh, no, you're fine, but you're right. Yeah, you don't want this guy, in that seat at all. He is one of them. It is an extreme agenda. It's nonsensical, you know, girls and, you know, dudes in sports and tranny stuff and all that crap. You don't want this guy being successful. And I agree with you in that you need church folk to come out. If they come out en masse, you can make this happen.
3: Pastor, you better preach it. You know, the Johnson Law doesn't apply anymore. I'm sure you pastors know that. You better preach it. You better make sure your people are motivated to show up, because we have to do this for our kids. We will be held accountable by God himself, the culture that we leave behind with our children. And this guy will destroy this country. And Sean is right. Others like him. And yes, this is the Democrat agenda. I'm concerned about him because he's here. He's in Texas.
4: Oh, right.
3: I'm concerned about them all, Sean. Don't get me wrong.
4: Yeah, no,
3: I'm concerned about
4: too.
3: All of them. But
4: too.
3: This guy is threatening the state of Texas, which is, I got a shirt on today that says Texas. This is my home. And I'm not going to let a devil from hell named James Tallarico come in here and destroy my home or my country. So we're going to vote. We're going to vote so strongly in November that he won't even have a prayer in making it into Washington. But everybody who says, and I don't care what your denomination is. I don't care. You may be, I'm non-denominational. I don't have a denomination. I don't care what you Catholics. This guy destroys little children in the wombs of their mothers. This guy. And that's a big one for Catholic Church.
4: If you're a pro-life Catholic, which they all are, you don't want this guy anywhere near the Senate, man.
3: And Sierre, you better step up and start telling your people. That's the Archbishop.
4: Oh, right.
3: You better step up and start telling your people. And if you're going to deliver a homily on Sunday in a Catholic church, you better tell your people that this guy destroys little children in the womb. He kills them, or he's for it. For abortion. He's an abortion supporter.
4: Yes. Yeah. Oh yeah, he is. They all are. Yeah.
3: You better stop it. You better make sure that we vote against James Tallarico.
4: Well, people need to, and this is one of those elections, and we say this in general about the midterm. This is one of those elections where you can't sit this one out, man, because there ain't going to be no next time.
3: No, sir.
4: Because they
3: got
4: Tallaricos across this country,
3: right.
4: And they all want to stack the Supreme Court. They all want to open up the border. They
3: That's
4: all
3: right.
4: want gender crap. They all want your kids being transitioned.
3: Thank you for saying gender, because he believes in mutilating little children in hospitals.
4: Oh, God.
3: That's his deal.
4: Yeah.
3: He full-on supports it. So I want you to hear from Chloe Cole. Chloe Cole is a young woman, but when she was in her mid-teens, she was transitioned to a male. In her mid-teens, She was given testosterone, and she had a double mastectomy in her teens.

0: event to national attention. A level of attention our security team and the local PD are frankly unprepared for. Before Charlie Kirk's assassination, I think I would have been less careful. But the times have changed.
1: So this detransitioning young woman who's going back to being a woman after she was lied to in her mid-teens, she was scheduled to speak the commencement at University of Washington. She had to cancel that because Antifa said, we have put together a militia to kill you.
2: Look, people who detransition, and there's a lot of them. You don't hear about them because they are reviled by the left.
1: Or they are, threatened to be killed, they have to live in the shadow.
2: Absolutely threatened, okay? And these are people who were set upon when they were kids. It's the only way to put it. You walk a 15-year-old girl into a surgical room, an operation room, to remove her breasts. You should be in freaking jail
1: for the rest of your life.
2: Well, it's like
1: never to get out.
2: The obsession with transitioning kids is insanity. And these people like her, you know, they wake up one day and they're 19, 20, 21 years of age, 25. This has been done to them. They have been surgically altered. They have been altered through prescription drugs that they're given for all this stuff. And he can't undo it. And they spend the rest of their lives suffering as a result of this.
1: So let's go back to Tallarico in the state of Texas. He supports what happened to this girl.
2: Yep.
1: What happened to this girl when she was 15 years old. Tallarico would have that happen to girls throughout the state of Texas, and he would make it public policy that every hospital, yes, even Christus, even the lovely Catholic hospitals where the nuns are walking around the hallways making people feel better. He would make it a policy that you would have to do that to little children. That's James Tallarico. Only you can make that difference. Only you can show up. 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Only you, when you get to church at CBC and at Cornerstone and over there at Global Television Evangelism and over here at River City and wherever you are throughout the city of San Antonio, you got to spread those words. You got to face those people, and you've got to tell them what this guy's all about. We are wearing Rhyma. More in a minute. KTSA. Sun and clouds, low 90s all weekend with rain and thunder next week. It's 70 now at KTSA.
3: 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Just cleared one of our trouble spots. 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The accident at 410 northbound at WWY, that just cleared. 35 northbound Wheatner, that's a stall that's off to the shoulder. Starting to fill in, slow down a little bit along 90 eastbound 211 over to 410. That's about a 10-12 minute ride. 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I'm Debbie Alcacer, KTSA, Time Saver Traffic.
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9: I pledge allegiance to the flag of the United States of America and to the Republic for which it stands, one nation, under God, indivisible, with liberty and justice for all.
10: I know that voice anywhere. Captain John Sadie. Ooh. Bootsy on the bass. It's Funky Friday, and this is Flash.

0: I want to send this out to Sybil, my neighbor.
1: Yeah.
0: Sybil's my neighbor.
1: Yes.
0: Every time we play this, Sybil hits me up in the street and she says, I heard Flashlight this morning. Hi, Sybil.
2: That's cool.
1: Yeah.
2: Very cool. Well, let's talk some technology here. There was a story I saw earlier in the week from Cannes, the Cannes Film Festival, where Demi Moore got some pushback from folks. There's kind of a schism right now in the film and TV industry, obviously, over the place of AI. You know, obviously, more filmmakers and producers are using AI. And some folks in that community are pushing against it. Demi Moore comes out at Cannes and says, don't fight it. It's coming. We need to learn how to work with it. It's a part of our lives. And if you fight it, you're going to end up on the losing side, essentially. And, you know, I sort of, and she got a lot of criticism for that. And I sort of agree with her. I mean, it is, I've kind of had to come to terms with it in my own life. You know, I mean, I think, like I've told you a few times, and I want to get into something else out of Japan involving technology. AI, you have to figure out your relationship with artificial intelligence, just like you had to figure out your relationship with the internet, just like you had to figure out your relationship with social media, because all of this stuff, like I said when I held up my phone a little while ago, is a drug. This is a drug. Artificial intelligence is a drug. The internet is a drug. And so you really have to figure out what it's going to be in your life. And as far as AI, that's what you got to do right now. I was very proud of my daughter, Alicia. She's a very fine photographer. She's submitted a lot of work or put a lot of work in my poetry books over the years. She's very good.

0: very talented young lady when it comes to photography. And she said, I will not use artificial intelligence in my photography. So she's made a decision, and that's kind of what we all have to do. But you can't deny that it is going to be as big, if not a bigger part of our lives, our daily lives, than the internet.
1: What I say right now, I talk about Bridgehead IT here on the show because right. they're doing a lot of that. And what I say is it's going to be bigger than the internet itself.
0: Sure. Oh, absolutely. It's going to become something that you use every single day in your life, one way or the other. And so you got to figure that out. Another techno story. I did live in Colorado for about 9 years. I never encountered a bear. I have friends who did. Bears, well, they're big, fast-moving mammals that'll rip your guts out if they get a little close to you. And I guess in Japan, they have a bear problem. They've had like over 200.
1: You're hating on bears.
0: They've had like over 200 hating on bears. A bear will hate on your ass if you get too close to it, man. Did you see Grizzly Man?
1: Uh-huh.
0: And so they have a bear problem. People are getting attacked by bears left and right. Nothing was working. And so being the Japanese and loving their robots, they put together these things called robo-wolves. Have you seen these?
1: Yes.
0: And they're, you know, you see these dog-like robots all the time that run around, you know. It's kind of like that, except they've, you know, designed them to look like demonic wolves.
1: Yeah.
0: And basically, they can't really do much except run around and make a lot of noise, and they're there to scare the bears off.
1: Right.
0: I haven't really seen anything if it's working or not. They're $4,000 a pop for some, you know, which is actually fairly cheap, I would think.
1: They're kind of like a scarecrow. They put them out in a field,
0: yeah,
1: and they just stand there and they scare the bears off.
0: And they run around, they move around a little bit, you know. And so, Robo, I got no real point to the story other than it's funny, and I wouldn't mind having a Robo Wolf. I think that'd be kind of cool to have one of those, like,
1: sure,
0: kind of roaming around my property.
1: Sure.
0: Just, you know, for poops and giggles.
1: They look demonic.
0: You look
1: at their
0: really
1: face.
0: Freaky.
1: The eyes are red. They have gigantic teeth. What was that movie, The Wolf or whatever, or the long and it would
0: Wolfen
1: teeth?
0: Or American Werewolf in London.
1: Well, that was the guy that played the Dr. Pepper dancing guy, David.
0: Yeah,
1: whatever.
0: Was it Wolfen?
2: I think that's it.
1: That's what they look like.
0: They look like a werewolf, like a robotic werewolf, man, and they're freaky.
1: If I was a bear, I wouldn't eat you if that thing was there.
0: You wouldn't?
1: No.
0: The robo wolf would scare you off?
1: Oh, absolutely.
0: But if the robo wolf wasn't there, you'd tear my guts out, wouldn't you?
1: Well, I don't know. I may eat you. But what were you going to say, Christian?
2: Did you see the white one with the pretty blue eyes?
1: I did see. No.
0: No, I didn't
1: white
0: see the white
1: one with the pretty blue eyes.
0: That's so racist. White one with the pretty blue eyes.
1: Expect that out of Christian.
0: What an Aryan robo wolf you
2: I'm
0: just described
2: saying
0: there.
2: It's not
1: you skinhead, you.
2: It's, well, yeah.
0: Now we know why you got the haircut, Christian. We're just kidding, of course.
1: Yes, of course.
2: I'm just saying he looks a little bit friendlier than the demonic ones you're talking about.
1: We're
0: those
1: here
0: are
1: all,
0: those are the wiener dog robos.
1: We're all hyped up in here, and Christian's like, and so did you see the white one with the blue eyes? Do you ever get excited about anything? Do you ever
2: you
1: yell?
2: I have never seen
1: you what, sir?
2: You've never seen me at a my son's soccer game.
1: I bet you get really fired up at a soccer game, don't you?
2: Does it really drive you wild
1: when he scores?
2: Yeah, all five times. I come back here with no voice Monday.
1: Is that
0: I've
1: right?
0: seen some of the videos. He does get very excitable.
1: So we're halfway through the show. Let's do the rest of the show
3: No.
0: Let's do the rest of the show.
3: Let's
2: in
3: go.
2: The news.
3: NPR.
0: Like we're getting ready
2: NPR.
0: To go into All Things Considered.
1: Yes. That's exactly right. Hey.
2: Elaine said NPR.
0: We're going to play some light jazz for the rest
2: Smooth
0: of the show.
2: Jazz.
0: Smooth jazz.
3: We're going to talk about James Transrico.
0: A little Dave Brubeck while we think about James Transrico.
1: I'm over him right now. I lost it a minute ago, but I got to tell you, I'm trying to spread word. Okay, real quick before we break here, FBI, check it out. You just needed a new president. Mm. A new president is all you needed. Largest drop in violent crime and murder since 1937.
0: Wow.
1: That's almost 100 years. 37. Homicides have fallen over 18% this year. Robberies are down 18.5%. Property crime is down 13%. Why? Why is all that going on? Because they're arresting bad guys.
0: Mm-hmm.
1: What a
0: concept.
1: Imagine
0: that when you arrest violent criminals, violent crime.

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3: It's 8 o'clock, KTSA San Antonio. I'm Christian Blood. Homicide investigators on the scene where three children were found dead inside a burning car this morning just before 5 o'clock.
4: Police and fire arrived. When fire came out and put the fire out in the car, they discovered two, but likely three, bodies inside of the car. One of those is preschool, possibly an infant.
3: That's SAPD Assistant Chief Jesse Salome at the scene this morning. Police have one person detained, but there's no word on any arrests made so far. This is a developing story. We'll pass along more when possible here on 550 KTSA and FM 1071. President Trump's summit with China's Xi Jinping is all wrapped up, but it looks like the two leaders will be getting back together later this year.
5: I believe on September 24th or thereabouts, President Xi's going to be coming to the United States, and we will be reciprocal, like reciprocal trade.
3: Trump spoke just before hopping on Air Force One for the return flight to the U.S. The world's two superpowers agreed on several trade agreements. You can get more on that at the front page at KTSA.com. E15 gas is about to be available year-round after legislation passed by Congress. That, of course, is fuel blended with 15% ethanol.
6: This is seen as a huge deal for corn farmers.
7: Anytime you find another market for your crop or a bigger market for your crop, which E15 should provide, it's going to be a good thing.
6: That is Russell Boining, who heads the Texas Farm Bureau. He says this will help drivers who have been struggling with high gas prices. The E15 blend is about 5 to 30 cents cheaper per gallon.
7: Will it be enough? I don't know, but any new market or bigger market is a good thing.
6: The legislation still needs approval by the Senate. John Cruz, KTSA News.
3: A big night for the Spurs. Fans across South Central Texas could be. Rob Thompson's got a look right here. KTSA Sports.
8: In the NBA, Game 6 rules the night as the Spurs look to close out the Minnesota Timberwolves tonight in their best-of-seven series. They're up 3-2. Tip-off set for 8:30 on Prime. Before that, we're going to get the Cavs trying to close out the Pistons. They're up 3-2 in their series. Tip set for 6 o'clock. In the NFL, the schedule is out completely. The Dallas Cowboys have five

0: Primetime games, they open up in New York against the Giants on Sunday Night Football. The Houston Texans open things up against the Buffalo Bills at home on week one, and Joe Burrow and the Cincinnati Bengals in Houston following week. I'm Rob Thompson for 94.1 San Antonio Sports Star.
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7: Good morning. Looks like a new trouble spot. Loop 410 northbound at WWI. This wreck has been moved off to the shoulder. Finally cleared. The wreck at 35 northbound Benz Engelman to George Beach is now reopened. And the wreck at 1604 eastbound approaching I-10 Vance Jackson, that 18-wheeler accident, that is completely cleared as well. Now, if you guys see something we're not talking about, give us a call on the traffic tip line, 210-785-2601. I'm Debbie Alcacer, KTSA, Time Saver Traffic.
8: Variably cloudy and breezy this afternoon. It'll be quite warm with the high of 89. Still breezy this evening, otherwise mostly cloudy, warm and humid. The low just 69 along the Riverwalk and 68 in Hill Country. A mix of clouds and sun on Saturday. Breezy, the high 88. I'm meteorologist Jason Catarino with your KTSA Stevens Roofing AccuWeather Forecast.
1: Right now, 71 degrees, partly cloudy at San Antonio's Severe Weather Station. I'm Christian Blood. 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
10: It's Funky Friday. I want to give you a couple pieces of sound to start this hour. One is something I brought up last hour where the president was walking out of a building with Xi, and they walked in this beautiful courtyard area that had these very tall trees in the courtyard, which meant these trees were extremely old. And Xi was trying to walk on, and President Trump stopped, and he said, you know, I really like this place. It's beautiful. And so, you know, nice little courtyard setting type thing. The kind of thing, as I've been saying, that President Trump wants to clean up D.C. and make it really shine. And check this out. Pretty old for a tree. I like this place. I could get used to it. As Xi tried to keep walking on, and President Trump held him up. Okay, we're both gut-filled guys.
11: Yeah.
10: Gutfeld has a way of plainly stating stuff that nobody can really argue against. I mean, you can try, but good luck for you to try to argue against what he said. And he's, I'm going to say 9.9 times out of 10, he's right. He's mm-hmm. right on the money. And we have this saying around here where we talk about all you needed a new president, where it was whether it was the border or whether it's crime. I've mentioned crime stats going right into the top of the hour news, whether it's right now settling the score with Iran and getting them in line, all these other things right. that he's doing, the economy, stock market, Dow was over 50,000 yesterday, S&P and NASDAQ all-time highs, record highs yesterday. So regardless of what you're looking at, He is the man who is setting a lot, you know, setting the standard. All you needed was

0: a new president. We remember the days 4 years ago when you and I sat here and talked about the hundreds of thousands of people who died from fentanyl poisoning. And not all of them are the druggies hanging out in the park.
1: No, a lot of them were just poisonings, accidental poisonings, because they would take something they think is something else, some other kind of drug, and it ends up having fentanyl in it.
0: The vast majority of them were that right there. So Greg covered that yesterday.
2: Trump's done a lot of things. And one of the things we have to revisit is think about, I don't know, four or 5 years ago, fentanyl overdoses were racking up 70 to 100,000 deaths a year. These are people who aren't just junkies and you go, well, they're seeking their own death. These are one and doneers, people that get a Valium or get something, but it's off the street and they die. Biden didn't lift a finger. He didn't do a thing. So here's a little fentanyl history for you. Trump declared the opioid crisis in 2017. He had an agreement with China in 2019 to halt fentanyl exporting, and it kind of worked. But then the supply shifted to the cartels. So he expanded the border wall, remained in Mexico, did all the things that the Democrats hate, and then over time, fentanyl decreased. And then Trump gets reelected. He really kicks it in, explicitly ties tariffs to trafficking and then fentanyl trafficking. Then he designates the drug as a WMD and cartels as terrorists. We're going out, we're bombing the crap out of them. 60% of fentanyl trafficking drops in the southern border. Lives, thousands of lives are being saved by Trump because of this. And I bring this up because the late Scott Adams would be very pleased and very proud, because he lost his stepson to a fentanyl overdose. And when he died, he said he would make it his mission to get Trump elected, get Trump to understand this threat, get him to China, and get him to focus on the precursors and also to kill the dealers. None of this would have happened under Ding Dong Kamala. He has literally saved thousands of lives. And again, I'm not talking about just the drug addicts that you see on the streets. I'm talking about people's sons and daughters who went to a frat party.
0: Yeah. Just needed a new president. Think about everything that Greg just said. We won't rehash it, but weapon of mass destruction. Fentanyl's a weapon of mass destruction. And then he started to blow those boats out of the water. He got to Xi in 2017. He got an agreement from Xi that they're going to stop sending the chemicals. The cartels took it over. Okay, I'll just start killing the cartels. And if you are trafficking the stuff, you're now a terrorist organization. I can shoot you on sight because you're a terrorist organization. And now we're down over 60%.
1: I was going to say, 60% is pretty significant. And if you had anything else that was killing that many people on an annual basis, you would have mobilized the entire freaking country. We already saw it with COVID.
0: Well, we said
1: and
0: it.
1: So, but you had to do what had to be done. You had to talk to China because they're sending all the chemicals down to Mexico. You got to start blowing these guys up who try to bring it in. And that's exactly what he did.
0: And we said over the past 4 years, just what you were talking about, we said it a number of times. If we were involved in a war and 150 to 200,000 people were Americans were dying every year in that war, we'd want to kick the ass of that country that was killing that many Americans. Well, so Trump did it, and it's down 60%. Here's the key to all that, though, and it went by real fast in what Gutfeld was saying about he did all the things that the Democrats hate.
1: Oh, well, absolutely.
0: He sealed up the border. He, you know, finished a lot of that border wall. He's now not letting people come across the border that was carrying this stuff. He started blowing the boats out of the water. He did all of this. The Democrats scream every time we blow up one of these boats. But guess what? They're carrying fentanyl to kill our people.
1: Look, you know, through my wife's work, I've been to a few events that where the families of folks who have lost largely young people to fentanyl come out and tell their stories, and it breaks your heart, because as he said, they're one and doneers. These aren't drug addicts. These aren't crazy people on the street who are, you know, as Gutfeld said, seeking their own demise. These are people who think they're taking maybe a Tylenol 3, who think they're taking a Valium, who think they're taking an Ambien like I take every night to go to sleep. And it's mixed with this fentanyl.
0: You're right.
1: And that's it. They're dead.
0: You remember the guy that used to sit in the center of the five? His name was Eric Bolling. Remember
1: him when
0: they first started the five?
1: Yeah, absolutely.
0: His son went to college in Colorado, and took what he thought was just, I think it was a Xanax he thought he was taking.
1: Yeah, I think it was a Xanax,
0: and
1: yeah.
0: Fentanyl, yeah. And he turned out the lights. And up to that point, nobody had really heard about fentanyl poisoning, right? It was out there, it was going on, but nobody really heard about it. Eric quit the five, and he went to pour his life into that work. Because, yes, you can just get yourself what you think, and it's happening in college campuses, is a hydrocodone.
1: Right.
0: Something like that. And the next thing you know, it's laced with fentanyl, and the lights are out. You're done. One and done.
1: Yeah, and again, you know, that was kind of one of the barriers to really addressing the problem up front, is that it was being characterized as overdose, which it really was a fairly small fraction of the people who lost their lives. And Trump was a hard ass. And one thing Gutfeld says on a regular basis that I love, we don't deserve Donald Trump.
0: Right. Well, that's for sure. If you remember, for 4 years, we were talking about how they were bringing it across the border, and it was disguised as candy. So little girls, kids would pick the stuff up and eat it. That's what we're talking about. All that stopped now because we're not letting anybody come across the border. And when they're trying to get it into Mexico, we just blow the boat up in the water, it has stopped.
1: Right.
0: So, yeah, you just needed a new president. He's out of China now. He's headed back. The big guy's headed back to D.C. now. Or I think he may be going to Mar-a-Lago first. This is one of the things he said last night before he left China.
3: President Xi would like to see a deal made. He would like to see a deal made. And he did offer. He said, if I can be of any help at all, I would like to be of help.
0: He's talking about Iran.
4: He did say that.
3: Yeah, he did say that. And look, anybody that buys that much oil has obviously got some kind of a relationship with him. But he said, I would love to be a help. If I could be of any help whatsoever, he'd like to see the Hormuz Strait open.
0: You bet he would. Meanwhile, he's sending his tankers to Texas. We are Ware and Rima, KTSA, back in a minute. Sun and clouds, low 90s all weekend, rain and thunder next week, 70 now, KTSA.
5: Good morning. This road work downtown could possibly slow you down at 35 southbound at 37-281. Two right lanes are blocked. 35 upper level, southbound St. Mary's to Florida Street, just that left lane is open. On 410 eastbound Babcock, we've got a stall, left shoulder blocked. I'm Debbie Alcacer, KTSA, Time Saver Traffic.
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0: Funky Friday, where? Rhyme of KTSA.
1: I got distracted again. They showed Kamala Harris's face right before we went on the air. And, yeah, I just want to state it for the record, okay? Whenever a Democrat is talking about electoral college reform, what they really mean is they want to get rid of it. They don't want to reform anything. They want it to go bye-bye, and then populated cities and states will run the whole show. Democrat-run cities and states will run the whole gig. You ever notice they don't talk about the electoral college much when they have a incumbent Democratic president like Barack Obama? Yeah. Suddenly that electoral college argument just kind of disappears for a while.
0: She said we're going to go around the electoral college, which means we're going to get rid of it.
1: Right.
0: And we're going to reform the Supreme Court, which means they're going to pack the Supreme
1: right.
0: Court. That's the plan.
1: We played some audio earlier with Jamie Raskin and young Marco Hunter Lopez talking about the origins of this country. And we are predominantly a Christian nation, and we always have been. A lot of our founding documents are based on Christian precepts. I don't want to get into that. We already played the audio from that. But, I mean, I thought the kid was great in that he just wanted Jamie Raskin and the rest of them to acknowledge that we are predominantly Christian, that we are heavily influenced by Christian faith, by the Christian faith and Christian doctrine in this country. Just acknowledge it. And Jamie Raskin get going off in this stuff that we're a theocracy and all that crap. And I'm thinking about that. You don't, first off, you don't actually live in a theocracy. Nobody is telling anybody in this country. If you live in New York, you might be starting to live in something that resembles a theocracy. If you're in certain towns here in Texas, you may be living in a place that's starting to appear to be like a theocracy. And this is all about Sharia law and stuff. But you, just as an example of the nonsense of this, you have Brooke Rollins, who is your secretary of the Department of Agriculture, being sued by a bunch of federal employees. They are suing her because, oddly, around December and early spring, she sent out Christmas and Easter messages via email that referenced, well, at Christmas time and Easter, Jesus. Because both holidays are pretty inseparable from Jesus. And they are suing her because they feel they are being indoctrinated. It's proselytizing. They are, being made to feel unwelcome because she said on Easter, Christ is risen. Happy Easter. And again, this is another example of how full of crap these people are. Who cares? You know what? If you walk around in December on city property, you might see the odd Christmas tree. Okay, around Easter, you might hear some resurrection stuff. None of that rises to the level of you being mandated by law to attend and support a certain church. That doesn't happen in this country. It's not happening anywhere. just because every now and again you have to hear the word Jesus. Now, if you want to talk about a cult, and you talk about death cults and all that stuff all the time, you want to talk about an orthodoxy that is its own kind of theocracy, look at their agenda. You don't talk against that at all, or they will cancel your ass. They'll try to get rid of you. They'll try to destroy your life. Nobody was harmed by these emails. You didn't suffer any injury because you had to see the word Jesus in an email from your boss at the ag department. It's nonsense.
0: Total and complete nonsense. Two things.

0: first of all, people who aren't believers are convicted by other people's faith. So when they see that, they have a conviction that comes upon their heart. It's very clear in the Bible, spoken of in the Bible, you are convicted by this kind of thing. So when you see that, it exposes to you in your own heart your level of depravity and your sin. That's number one. Number two, there's no establishment of a religion here. So, yes, obviously she can send out and speak the word Jesus all day long. She's not establishing, you said this a second ago, she's not establishing a religion. Nobody's forcing you to go anywhere. But if you know history, then you know that this country was founded on biblical principles, which is Christian Judeo. The people that are in our government right now is the people that she's, you know, that are mad at her, you know, employees of her stuff. We are infected and infested with those who are communist Marxist, who cannot stand the name Jesus, can't stand anything about God whatsoever. Why? Because he has to go away if they're going to have their Marxist state.
1: Right.
0: We talk about it all the time. That's who these people are.
1: Well, absolutely.
0: I mean, we can fake ourselves out about this all day and just say, oh, these are just people that are living their lives and they don't. No, it's not, guys. These people are in there and they have an agenda, and that's what the agenda is.
1: And we know, I believe via Cash Patel and the FBI, that the Biden administration, we know, you and I knew this anyway prior, targeted people of faith, targeted Christians.
0: 100%.
1: Absolutely, for their faith.
0: Okay? 100%.
1: These people who are suing her have not suffered any injury whatsoever. No bad thing has happened to them. There's no thing they can't do in America that they could do prior to reading these emails. Their lives haven't changed in any way, shape, or form. They should be embarrassed by this.
0: Well, the fact of the matter is, had the previous administration won and Kamala the president, Brooke would have been arrested for what she did.
1: Well, she would have, yeah. And that's the world they want to live.
0: And you and I would be removed from the radio for the conversation we just had.
1: Oh, absolutely.
0: So that's where they're headed. And they get back into power, that's exactly what they're going to do. At 8:35, I'm going to get into this a little bit more because it talks about. I'm going to talk a little bit more about how they're embedded in what's happening right now, because I got evidence. I got some truth about this. I'm going to bring a little bit
1: right,
0: later on.
1: Right. Well, good.
0: But you're right. I mean, it's absolutely 1,000,000%. She can send this stuff out. She's not doing anything to intimidate anybody or set a. Remember this. The previous administration was going around and telling people if you had a Bible on your desk in a public place. In D.C., you had to take that Bible off your desk.
1: I remember that. That's right.
0: You can't bring a Bible to work.
1: And again, and you and I also say this all the time, if you want to see the country you would be living in if these people are running the whole circus, just look to the U.K. Just look to Ireland. Just look to Scotland and see what happens to people when they merely like a faith-based post or they say a prayer in public. They get actually arrested, okay? I look at everything through the prism of what can't you do anymore because of what you're saying. These people have lost not one ounce of their freedom.
0: No, of course not.
1: They haven't lost one civil liberty. They haven't lost one constitutional right.
0: Nope.
1: Nothing has happened to them because she sent out a freaking email.
0: Right.
1: And yet, the very same people, I guarantee you, these are liberals, obviously, would be fine with locking you or me up in jail if we said a prayer in the wrong part of town or if we liked a post that we shouldn't like.
0: You know what their reaction is showing is that she's being effective. You know,
1: well, yeah, true.
0: If that was not effective, nobody would have said a word.
1: Right,
0: so
1: right.
0: It is very effective on those two fronts that I mentioned. The conviction front, number one, because I come at it from a Christian perspective, so they have been convicted by this. But number two, she's stepping on their little Marxism thing they got going
1: right.
0: on. You can't have an acknowledgement of God. The state has to be God. Read your Marx.
1: Well, and again, it always comes down to this idea that there's some kind of injury suffered. Now, I'm a Christian. If I walk by a statue of Ganesh or of Shiva from the Hindu faith, you know what? I don't suffer an injury. Nothing bad happens to me. But these are the very same people that in December, if you wish them a Merry Christmas, right, or if they're going by City Hall and they see a nativity scene where they think one shouldn't be, they claim something bad has happened to them. And I'm always like, well, what exactly is that bad thing that happened to you?
0: We just went through a whole month of people saying Happy Ramadan.
1: Yeah.
0: A whole month of it.
1: Did you and I
0: didn't bother me, not one.
1: Feel unwelcome
0: bit,
1: or, you know.
0: But you could turn on a TV, you could walk into a place and people would say, Happy Ramadan. I was like, okay, whatever you think. And I just keep on keeping on. I don't let that stuff bother me.
1: Well, I mean, there's nothing there to be bothered by. That's what's so silly about it.
0: Just move on, man. We are wearing Rima KTSA.
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8: A woman is detained after three children were found dead inside a burning car on the west side before sunrise this morning. One of them could be an infant. That investigation is just getting started. President Trump and more than a dozen CEOs now headed back from China. The two-day summit just wrapped up, centered around trade between the two countries. And with one more win against the Timberwolves tonight, the Spurs are headed to the Western Conference Finals. Tip-off set for 8:30 in the Twin Cities. 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
9: Good morning. As we start to wind down your morning commute, we are in good shape. This report sponsored by Mothers Against Drunk Driving. This stall at 410 northbound at Military, that's off to the left shoulder, so your main lanes are getting by. This is a minor wreck at Blanco at Wurzbach Parkway. Filling in a little bit, 410 northbound, FM 78 to 35, and 410 eastbound Ingram to I-10. 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I'm Debbie Alcocer, KTSA, Time Saver Traffic.
10: Breezy and variably cloudy for our Friday. It'll be quite warm with a high of 89. Still breezy this evening, otherwise mostly cloudy, warm and humid tonight. The low 69 along the Riverwalk.

0: 68 in Hill Country. Breezy with a mix of clouds and sun Saturday. Still quite warm with the high of 88. I'm meteorologist Jason Catarino with your KTSA Stevens Roofing AccuWeather forecast.
1: Up to 73 degrees right now. San Antonio's severe weather station. Christian Blood, stay connected. 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
2: Philip Haley. Yeah. Till the 12th and ever. That's Earth, Wind, and Fire. 8:33, we are wearing Rhyme of KTSA. So good, so good. It's Funky Friday. Okay, we're almost done, so hang on.
3: We're getting there.
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2: Can you make it 89 more?
4: It's just been a late night week because everything's in China, so I can make it, absolutely.
2: That's what I care about right now. You can make it. So
4: I'm not going to fall over. I think I'll be all right.
1: The countdown is on.
2: He keeps saying, man, I'm going to take a nap.
4: I'm going home and taking a nice little rest.
2: I'm going to have lunch today with Royal Caribbean people for our travel company.
4: Very nice.
2: We're going to sit down with a Royal. What are you looking at me like that for? You're going to go on a cruise with me, aren't you? Come on now.
5: Where are you going?
2: Well, I don't have one scheduled, but I'm going
5: to. No, I asked where you want lunch. What are you going to eat?
4: I'll sell you one.
5: Hamburger?
1: That's what he Trey.
2: Sell you a cruise if you want.
1: Sell it.
4: I know where you can buy one.
2: I know where you can buy one.
5: No hantavirus for me.
2: Huh?
4: Oh, you see, hantavirus.
2: Okay, thank you for introing this segment. Thank you, Elaine. Remember I said at 8:30, we didn't plan this, did we?
4: No, we did not.
2: You just walked into this. So a few days ago when we were doing our cross with Jack, I said that I believe the media is bought and paid for.
4: Right.
2: And Sean and Jack went a little quiet because they weren't too sure.
4: Well, I don't disagree with that.
2: Here comes Conspiracy Trey with it. I got Taz in the drawer over there with a tinfoil hat. Need to pull him out because it sounded like I was a little bit conspiratorial when I said the media is bought and paid for, and they have a message they want to shove down your throat. So, Elaine, you were just talking about, I want to get the hantavirus. I'm not going on a cruise. One little bitty tiny ship that was, are you listening?
5: Because
2: you're watching up here. One little bitty tiny ship that was in a foreign country way down there. Three people got rat crap on them, and they ended up dying from the hantavirus. Happens all the time around the globe at a very small number outside of cruise ships. But you know what? It don't play well when you're saying somebody was cleaning up the kitchen and got rat crap on them, got the hantavirus. Who cares about that?
4: Right.
2: But now the media grabs onto that, and the media, because they want to scare snot out of you and get you to lock up like you did with COVID, that's what this is about. They focus on this ship, and they show this ship going, and they show this ship docking, and they show the people getting off, and then they got the guys in the hazmat suits.
5: Like 17 of them that were feeling the illness.
2: That's right. And they feel fine. They feel fine.
1: Yeah.
2: But the deal was, boy, we got to make this into a big deal. Why?
4: Sure.
2: Why? Because they want to lock you up again. CNN. Time to break out the N95 mask again, everybody.
4: No, I'm not making it up.
2: CNN. Of course, the whole thing is never let a good crisis go to waste, right? They are upset on CNN. Get this. Listen to this term. Calm mongering.
1: But you're not taking it seriously enough.
2: You're being calm mongering.
4: Christian,
2: if I'm lying, you know, you're being too calm about this, ladies and gentlemen. You're calm mongering.
4: We don't want you to feel good about stuff. You're not feeling bad and freaked out enough.
2: Exactly. We want you to be upset because somebody got rat crap on them and died. Now, I'm sorry they died. I keep talking about our men who go fight wars. Bombs come down, dust goes up. The dust has rat crap. They suck it in their lungs, and they get hantavirus. It happens all the time in war. All the time.
4: And if you're traveling internationally, you might get some Mickey poop on you, too. And, you might get the hantavirus.
2: It can happen, and it happens all the time. But on a cruise, we got to get the hazmat suits. Can you hear me? You know, that whole crap.
4: They got to
2: play that whole game and show the ambulances on TV and all that stuff. It's all political theater. CNN, break out the N95 mask again. Well, you know what, CNN? You can go to hell. I'm never putting another diaper on my face. I don't care. You'll have to lock me up. You'd have to put handcuffs on me and haul me back downtown, because there ain't going to be a day when this boy puts another diaper on my face. Not going to. Yes, sir, go ahead.
1: Can I vouch for what you're saying? So you're not wearing a tinfoil hat, because I look at news wires all morning, and I won't name the network.
2: I will. Tell me which one it is.
1: CBS.
2: CBS. Okay, good. I'll say it. Because it's CBS.
4: CBS.
2: That's it.
1: I probably have about 40 stories about hantavirus.
2: Of course you do.
1: And there's a very minimal number, I would say under 6, regarding the trade agreements between Trump and China.
2: Of course. We're all going to die.
4: Of course, that which is going to affect us much quicker and more directly.
1: But,
4: than
1: Sean, they're there.
4: There's just rat poop.
1: There's a disparity between the two.
2: Well, look, okay, let me give you another example.
5: You guys are hating on rats.
2: Wait a minute.
1: About rats. Hey,
5: we don't want hate.
4: Well, it's rat hate, Trey.
2: I want to talk about the media and the media being owned, okay? That's where I want to
4: focus.
2: That's
4: another kind of rat hate.
2: Because they're using these things to control and it's all propaganda. Okay, so you got that. We talked earlier this week about Israel and the New York Times writing this piece about they train dogs to rape.
4: Rape dogs.
2: They train dogs to rape Hamas and rape people in the Gaza and rape Palestinians. And they had to say in the story, because they put it in the opinion piece, because there's nothing to the story. They even had to admit that in the piece. There's nothing to do, really. We're just making this crap up to put it out there. Israel is suing the New York Times now for billions of dollars.
4: Right.
2: They filed a lawsuit yesterday for billions. Right. Well, they should.
1: Yep.
2: But again, the media, okay, what the media does. Again, there's a group called Effective Altruists. Effective altruists are bought and paid for by Facebook co-founder Dustin Moskovitz, by LinkedIn co-founder Reid Hoffman. We all know the damage that Reid does this country every day. Skype founder Jan Tellium. What they do is they have bought and paid for more than 80 journalists.
4: Hmm.
2: Now, I could go through and name, again, back to when I said to you and Jack that the media is bought and paid for. The company itself, like Murdoch and Peacock and all that, the company at Comcast, the company itself may not be bought and paid for. It's the people who they embed in those networks. So this group, Effective Altruists, what they believe in is that you should go to work and give your money to climate change, global health, poverty, and pandemics across the globe. They have embedded quote-unquote journalists in Time Magazine, in Bloomberg, in NBC, and ABC.
4: Right.
2: And what these more than 80, quote, journalists do is they push the message from this Effective Altruist organization that you need to give up your money and pay. Your money should be used globally. You go to work and earn it, but we should spread that money around and take care of all these things. So that's just one organization that has bought and paid for. You've got all these other organizations out there backed by billionaires who hire these people. When I say these people on TV, when I say these people on TV are hired actors, that's what I mean.
4: I wasn't reacting to that. I want to explain this a bit, because I agree with you. A lot of them are bought and paid for. We hear this about producers, news producers who are offered crap loads of money to alter and edit the way things come out. I mean, at every level of American journalism, you see big, dark money behind the scenes. My only distinction was that if you're a Chinese correspondent or you're a North Korean correspondent, it's, you read this, or we're going to freaking kill you.
2: Correct.
4: Okay, here,
2: that's right.
4: You have a lot of big money behind it, and you also have a lot of willing participants who are totally fine with taking the money and going out there and lying their asses, and lying your asses off. There are people who are fine with the message, they're fine with the lie, they're fine with taking the money. I didn't have any exception with you saying they're bought and paid for. I absolutely did that.
2: I just wanted to explain what I meant by that.
5: Very similar to the mayor in California who was working for the Chinese.
2: Correct.
5: And what Jack was talking about a couple of days ago is that she would push the propaganda to the reporters.
2: Right. Well, that's what I'm saying is that these were, but these reporters, these people that you actually see on TV and that you hear on the radio, they are not working for ABC. I mean, they have a job at ABC, and ABC is paying them a salary, but their main job and their main employer are these groups that hire them and then send them in to get them these jobs inside these organizations. And a lot of times, folks, their sponsors, the people... The

0: He absolutely is on board with all of this stuff. I mean, there's a lot of them, too, that are willing participants in that bullcrap.
1: Oh, but Sean,
0: they don't need to be paid off.
1: No. But please don't misunderstand. I'm not saying they don't believe it.
0: Right, right.
1: They do believe it. They're just receiving, they're hired guns.
0: Yeah,
1: they
0: right.
1: do believe it.
0: Oh, yeah.
1: They're just hired guns.
2: Well, I'm up for grabs.
0: Elaine wants to be.
3: She wants a raise.
2: I can use some funds.
0: Wants somebody to offer her some dark money.
1: Elaine, you just want to be grabbed, that's all. What were you going to say, Christian Blood?
3: You want to know what your theory sounds like?
1: Yes.
4: The sharing of bias.
5: False news has become all too common on social media.
6: More alarming.
3: It's the same script.
1: See what I'm talking about?
0: Oh, yeah, yeah.
1: This is that
0: warning.
1: This is that. And you, I've got this several of those on my X account.
3: Sure.
1: It's all the people you watch at night and during the day on these major networks. It's all their faces. Mm-hmm. And they're saying the exact same words into the camera. The exact same words.
3: It's the same script.
0: You'll hear politicians also use the exact same words. You'll hear celebrities use this, the exact same words.
2: Well, you know who writes the scripts? Producers.
1: Well, right. The producers are paid, too. Oh, are you saying you want some money?
2: No.
0: Yeah, I'm like,
1: producers, hey, come on. Give the producers some love.
2: I need to go buy some more M&Ms from the machine.
1: Oh, God. Anyway, that's the point, is that what you hear out of these news organizations, and thank God you and I aren't beholden to squat. I'm beholden to Nancy Ware. That's it.
0: Right.
1: The person I'm beholden to, and Jesus Christ. Well, you too. Yeah, I love you. Come on now.
0: I'm just too much of an a-hole to be bought, so I don't know if I can handle
1: let's
0: that.
1: Let's be clear on that. Let's be clear. I know we want to joke about this, and that's fine, but I'm seriously telling you, in all of my years of doing this, which is 51, ain't nobody ever told me what to say or not to say.
0: The only time I've worked for 12 stations, the only time that I was ever, somebody tried to dictate to me whether I should or should not talk about something was in L.A.
1: Well, it's L.A.
0: That's the only place I've ever experienced that. Well, hey, maybe you shouldn't say it quite this way.
1: Right.
0: And it really put me off.
1: Well, of course,
0: it pissed me off. I was like, I'm in L.A. What are you talking about?
1: You know, there's words you're not supposed to say, and we all know what those are. You're not supposed to accuse somebody of a crime that you don't have any evidence that they committed a crime. Those kinds of things, that's just common sense and common decency, by the way. But nobody has ever told me, hey, you shouldn't have – this is the opinion you should have.
0: If I had to go on the air and say what somebody told me to say, this whole thing becomes pointless.
1: Well, I wouldn't do it.
0: I'd rather be like a district manager at a convenience store.
1: I wouldn't do it. We were taken over about 20 years ago by a guy who believed we should be a far leftist group.
0: Oh, really?
1: And he met with us out in that hallway for 6 hours one day, sat on the floor for 6 hours. And he sat out there and he told us, you know what? Air America is what you need to turn into.
0: Yeesh.
1: You need to start talking about it. And I told him, you can go to hell. If that's if that's your plan for this station, I'm gone. Jack told him the same thing.
0: Right,
2: he's
0: right.
2: He's working at McDonald's now.
0: Perhaps.
1: Well, he might be in McDonald's.
0: But, I mean,
1: or worse.
0: That's not exactly a model to hold up. It's something to strive for.
1: No, that's what you said.
0: But, I mean, this whole thing that we're doing here is based on, basically our jobs is to be, my job is to be me. Your job is to be you. Jack's job is to be himself. And the instant you allow for people to dictate to you who you're going to be on the air, none of this makes any sense as far as something to do. Not for me. I wouldn't want to do it if I had to be told what to say.
1: I'll tell you how much this is a part of who I am, what I'm saying on the radio, the exact same thing, is I'm at home and I'm saying it to Nancy.
0: Oh, yeah.
1: It's not like I go home and say something different. It's not like and she has to stop me. She has to say, the show ended at 10 this morning, honey.
0: See, I get the opposite because my wife wants to talk about politics all the time.
1: Right. Nope, not mine. She's like, you ended at 10 o'clock, baby. Let's talk about the grandkids. Let's talk about a next trip, all that kind of stuff.
0: You know, we got a break. I want to pick up on something that's kind of related to this when we get back, if that's cool.
1: Sure, of course. We are wearing Rima, KTSA, sun and clouds, low 90s all weekend, rain and thunder next week, 71 now, KTSA.
7: Your morning commute, we are in good shape. This report sponsored by Mothers Against Drunk Driving. This stall at 410 northbound at Military, that's off to the left shoulder, so your main lanes are getting by. This is a minor wreck at Blanco at Wurzbach Parkway. Filling in a little bit, 410 northbound, FM 78 to 35, and 410 eastbound Ingram to I-10. For victims of drunk and drug driving, your grief is unique, but you're not alone. 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
11: And AC, thank you, though. Such a flow. Yes, right. You
8: 853, wearing around the KTSA.
11: Well, I think we all are. I'm going to flip the script, flip the script or flip the topic just a little bit here. We were talking about how most of our so-called journalists, if not all of them, are paid actors, are propagandists. They're owned. We know this. That's why they all work from the same script. They put this crap out every day to create a different reality. Now, you and I say a lot that quite often that folks on the left very often will accuse their political opponents of the very behavior that they themselves are guilty of. One of the things, I'm sure you've experienced it, I guarantee you Jack's experienced it, doing talk radio for a living, is that we hear constantly, well, you're just paid to have your opinions. Right. I've had people who have known me for decades, who some people I've known in the industry, who absolutely are convinced that talk show hosts, political commentators in talk radio are paid to have the opinions they have because you get a paycheck, you go on the air and you say what you're told to say. You and I both understand it's the exact opposite. That's not how this business works in any way, shape, or form. You are hired because of what you do.
8: I'm paid for my opinion.
11: I am paid.
8: Nobody gives me my opinion.
11: But I mean, when I hear other radio people say that, it's even more laughable to me because there's nobody in the world who could go on the air in a talk radio format and lie about their opinions and be disingenuous and last for any measurable amount of time because it's such an intimate and personal format in that you're in people's heads. They can hear the bullcrap to a certain extent. There are people who get away with it, but very few. If I were a country music expert and I could riff on country music and I knew country music really well, I'd get hired by a country music station. Okay, talk radio, if you're marketing towards a conservative audience, you're going to find somebody whose style you like and whose opinion is in line with that marketing, and you're going to hire them because of what they already do. You don't hire somebody in talk radio and then sort of tell them what to say. It's the exact opposite. But when you're a journalist and you are on the take and you are getting paid to put out a certain kind of reporting or a certain narrative, you're going to point to talk radio and commentators, which they do all the time, and say, well, you're being paid to say what you're saying, when they are the ones who are actually guilty of that crime.
8: Of course. In fact, at CNN, they used to have, and they still do it, editorial meetings every morning.
11: Right.
8: And they were told every morning, and the evening anchors would not show up for it, but they would be on a Skype or a Zoom or whatever, so they would be a part of the meetings. They were told what their opinion was. They were told what they were to say. They were told for the point of view that you're to take on this story. They still do it, by the way. It comes down from the top.
11: Yeah, yeah, yeah.
8: This is what you are to do.
12: In TV, in the morning, it's usually a 9 a.m. editorial meeting.
8: Correct,
11: right.
12: And then in the afternoon, it's usually at 1 o'clock.
8: Right.
11: And they are the ones who actually are supposed to operate under a journalistic ethic where you aren't being biased. You and I can be as biased as we want to be. It's a commentary show. It's opinion-based content. So we don't really have an obligation to anybody professionally to be non-biased or to present both sides equally. My job is to tell you exactly what I think.
8: Correct. I think that's your whole point right there. The last part of what you said, all that other stuff you said was great, but that was the point right there. Your job is to say what you think.
11: Yeah, that's
8: period.
11: It.
8: Period. Not what they tell you to think. And thank God we don't work in a circumstance where they try to tell us. If they tried to tell me what to say, I'd go somewhere else. I wouldn't do that. I would not be doing that here for the last 50 years that I've been doing it here. No, it's not about carrying somebody else's water. Now, unfortunately, in television, primarily, when you're talking about the three-letter ones, that's what they do. And tell them, you will do this. And for those, there are those who believe it, and they sign on to it, and it's their religion. It is a religion to them. But there are others who also believe it, but they are hired by outside organizations. This was my point at the bottom of the hour. They're hired by outside organizations, and they are embedded in those networks to put the propaganda out. Green energy, you know, climate change, all that crapola that you hear coming on CNN and those other places, that's where it's coming from. It's bought and paid for.
11: And sometimes they say the quiet part out loud, too. Jim Acosta will say out loud, I'm not here to be an unbiased journalist. I'm here to affect change.
8: Right. We are Wearing Rhyma, KTSA.

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5: It's 9 o'clock at KTSA San Antonio. I'm Christian Blood. Three children are dead, each found inside a burning car on the west side early this morning before dawn. One of those children is believed to be just an infant.
6: And the other two are likely school-aged children. That's still under investigation at this point.
5: SAPD Assistant Chief Jesse Salome. A passerby saw the vehicle and then called it in. A woman has been detained, but we don't know if she's going to be charged with a crime. This is a developing story. We'll pass along more when possible here on 550 KTSA and FM 107.1. President Trump seems happy with this week's summit meeting with Chinese leader Xi Jinping. In fact, things apparently went so well, another meeting between the two was supposed to happen later this year.
7: The visit will be reciprocal. We're going to lay it on the line, and we're going to have you're going to walk away, hopefully very impressed, like I'm very impressed with China. And I just want to end by saying thank you very much. It's been really a great couple of days.
5: Trump spoke just before getting on Air Force One for the flight back to Washington, D.C. The U.S. and China now have multiple trade agreements in place, and we have more on what's happening right now on the front page of KTSA.com. Governor Abbott's pushing the Texas Supreme Court to act on his lawsuit to remove State Representative Gene Wu from office. KTSA's Stacey Keene with the story.
8: Last summer, the Houston Democrat led the charge when dozens from his party bolted Texas to obstruct a vote on a Republican-led plan to redraw the state's U.S. congressional districts. Abbott's lawyer told the justices last month that Wu had abdicated the rest of his current term by his actions. The case has yet to be scheduled for a hearing. The Democrats involved in that quorum break face stiff fines as a result. Stacey Keene, KTSA News.
5: The Spurs could find themselves in the NBA Western Conference Finals tonight. They need one more win against the Timberwolves to get her done. Tip-off for tonight's game 6:30 up in Minnesota. KTSA News Time 9:02.
9: 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We are getting reports of a minor wreck at Babcock at Huebner. 410 northbound at Military. That stalls off to the shoulder. Minor accident Blanco at Wurzbach Parkway. 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I'm Debbie Alcacer, KTSA, Time Saver Traffic.
10: Quite warm to round out the work week with variably cloudy skies today. Breezy this afternoon, the high of 89. Still breezy this evening, otherwise mostly cloudy and humid. The low just 69 along the Riverwalk and 68 in the Hill Country. Breezy with a mix of clouds and sun Saturday, the high 88. I'm meteorologist Jason Catarina with your KTSA Stevens Roofing AccuWeather forecast.
5: Got a few clouds and a temperature of 73 degrees right now at San Antonio's Severe Weather Station. I'm Christian Blood. Stay connected. 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
11: Uh-huh. Right. Uh-huh. Okay. college grad week. A lot of graduation stuff that's going on.
12: Yeah, my wife graduates.
11: I want you to go. Good. Congratulations to her.
12: College, two associates.
11: I want to go over to the X account this morning and check out Eric Church. It's a 20-minute deal. Mm-hmm. Takes 20 minutes. But do it, do it, do it. Play it for your kids. It's really an awesome, awesome commencement at the University of North Carolina. A little bit different place is straight up the coast from the University of North Carolina, NYU.
12: Mm-hmm.
11: All right. It's grad week there. It's grad week everywhere. And they found these flags that are flying outside of NYU that have swastikas all over them. Jew hatred, anti-Semitic graffiti on homes and cars. This is how the kiddos, the little kiddos in New York University are celebrating their graduation as they're painting swastikas everywhere. And they're saying, kill all the Jews.
12: Excellent. Let's
11: get rid of the Jews. We don't want Jews around here. So just so you'll know, that's how they're celebrating up there. In North Carolina, they bring in Eric Church, and he sings a really inspiring message on his guitar.
12: It's so surreal, man. It's just so stinking surreal, all the Jew hatred. It's hard to wrap your mind around.
11: The Associated Press. Do you get Associated Press in there? You do, don't you? Okay, the Associated Press. We need gun control.
12: Of course.
5: Yep, we get AP.
11: Okay. We need gun control for, you ready? For muskets. This
5: what?
11: Is
5: muskets.
12: Muskets.
5: Who has a musket?
12: Muskets.
11: Really?
12: Musket control.
11: Davy Crockett.
12: We need sensible musket laws.
11: We do. Because it's the 250th birthday coming up, of course.
5: Mm-hmm.
11: So you're going to hear all kinds of stuff that's going to be, you know, bad for you because it's American. You know, it's American. It's too
12: of
11: much
12: course,
11: American
12: right.
11: stuff. Apple pie make you sick. You eat apple pie. Don't be doing any of that stuff.
13: Doesn't
11: a
13: musket have the...
11: Yes.
13: The, so what about knife control?
12: Well, they don't all have bayonets
11: no,
12: on them.
11: No, no, no.
13: They don't all have bayonets?
11: No, what they're saying is that you can't really control the musket because it doesn't have a magazine that you can restrict the number of bullets.
12: Oh, God.
11: Well, with a musket, you're going to get one little ball down in there.
12: That's it.
11: You got to tamp it down in there on top of some gunpowder, and you got to pull the hammer back so it makes a little spark and fires off the gunpowder and shoots the little ball out the end.
5: But that's you got to control it, though.
12: Yeah, I don't want to see any military-grade muskets or musket bump stocks. You know, I think we need to put an end to that, Trey.
11: Who are these people? Who are these people?
12: The liberal Democrats and the big money people right behind them.
11: I'm telling you, they going to get you in November if you don't stand up. I'll give you another example. Maureen Galino. She's 38 years old. She's running for the Democrat seat in District 35, which is right here where we are, and then on up I-35 to the east side of Austin.
12: Right.
11: Okay? It's one of those that got redistricted in the last district run. She wrote down that she put down that she's a family therapist. But now when you go to look at her stuff that she's trying to scrub from the internet, in reality, she's a astrology-themed sex therapist.
12: Oh, God.
11: I'm reading her stuff. This is her stuff. She's trying to get it off the internet, but it's on there. She talks to her clients about Cosmic Kinks Tarot, and she did that here in Bexar County.
12: Cosmic Kinks, like tarot cards?
11: Yes, yes, yes, of course, with Cosmic Kinks.
12: Oh, my God.
11: I have
13: kinky
11: no idea.
13: Tarot cards?
11: Huh?
13: Kinky tarot cards.
11: I guess. I don't know.
12: Is it getting your cards red naked? I mean...
11: Probably. Let's see. Or while somebody's flogging you.
13: It depends on what sign you are.
12: Wow. I thought you say depends.
11: She also does kinky birth chart readings.
5: Birth chart,
12: what
5: really?
12: What the hell does that mean? I don't even know what that
13: depending
12: means.
13: Depending on your sign. What sign are you? You're in October. You're a Libra like me.
11: That means I'm a Dom.
13: You're a Libra.
12: I'm a Scorpio, but what I'm trying to...
11: Means you're a sub.
5: I'm a Libra, too. What does it mean?
13: We got what? Four Libras?
5: Really?
12: Four Libras and me?
5: We have no balance.
11: All right, you're a Scorpio.
12: Yeah, that's why I'm also pissed off, because I'm a Scorpio. We're always upset about things,
11: oh,
12: Trey.
11: Oh, come on.
5: We drive Trey. We drive Sean up the wall.
12: What I'm trying to figure out, she's an... Where does the kink in astrology intersect?
11: It doesn't. It doesn't.
12: That's why I'm not understanding.
11: It doesn't, Sean. That's why it's so stupid.
12: In other words, she's a crazy liberal weirdo.
11: I'm getting there. The other thing is, she does live tarot sex therapy.
12: What?
13: Okay.
11: Live tarot sex therapy.
13: I understand what she's doing, because she's going by the signs. And like if you're a Virgo... She'll no, tell this you is, about your
11: if you're an Aries, you're a bull.
12: This is tarot.
11: If you're a Pisces, no, you're a little fish.
12: I'm saying this is tarot, so she's reading about the King of Cups. And what, naked?
11: Because
12: it's fortune telling.
11: The king is naked. Then you've got sexuality through the stars. Yeah. Sexuality through the stars. Now, she didn't say you'll see stars, which can happen.
13: Like
11: uh-huh.
13: Right. I'm digging this. Yeah.
11: You're digging it.
13: Have you ever had your tarot cards read?
11: I won't.
12: I used to know how
11: there's
12: to
11: nothing
12: do
11: more
12: it.
13: Have your palm read?
11: There's nothing more demonic than that. I'm not going anywhere near that. It's like going to a Ouija board, man. You can forget that. I ain't going nowhere near that stuff. Tarot cards the same way. But here's the thing. You can go to all that and say, okay, whatever, but the main thing that she's got a problem with in her background, she's very anti-Semitic.
12: She hates the Jews.
11: The Jews are awful. We need to get rid of Jews. You know, get rid of Jews. The world will be a better place if we don't have any Jews. You know, Democrats, I'm so glad you're in business because these are the people that they're picking. This is their choice.
5: True.
11: Wonderful.
12: You come up with a sex therapist tarot card reader. I mean, my God, that's the most ridiculous thing I've ever heard in my life.
5: I'm trying to figure out what's erotic about stars.
11: Depends on the star.
13: It depends on your sign.
5: It must.
12: Well, I mean.
13: It depends on your sign.
11: Uh-huh. Right.
12: I think she just likes being naked and talking dirty, and she's kind of like justified it with the tarot deck.
11: Yeah.
13: There's no reason that she reads these naked.
11: Bring the cups when you come.
12: I just, you know, your lifeline says you're going to live a long, naked life.
11: That's it.
12: Naked life. The cards are in your favor. Cards are in your favor.
11: So she's running for this district, District 35 here in the state of Texas. So if you're interested, you can look her up. Her name is Maureen Galino.
12: So she's trying to scrub that off the internet, just like that DA Fairfax Commonwealth is trying to scrub his website.
11: My computer shut down, so I can't play any more sound. But I got this great thing, speaking about local politics, Spencer Pratt running out in California for mayor out in California. Okay, this guy, you're not going to screw around with this guy, okay? He knows who he is and he knows what he's doing. So the whole thing, the whole scrum with TMZ, and they're like, okay, you don't really live in a trailer, you live at the Hotel Bel Air, blah, blah, blah, blah, blah. So what does he do? What does he do? He takes his camera person and he goes to an Airstream trailer and they're playing really cool music, and he gives them a tour of the inside of his Airstream trailer. Come here. Here's the toilet. And he lifts up the toilet.
12: Right.
11: Here's the bed, and he lays on the bed.
12: That's funny.
13: Those are very, very expensive RVs.
11: Airstreams? Yes. I got a friend who lives in one. She sold her house. She lives in it. Yeah.
12: Wow.
11: Anyway, you're not gonna screw this guy over.
12: The thing is, however they go at him with wherever the hell he's living, whether he's living in the Bel Air or he's living in a freaking RV, the fact is he ain't living in his house because it burned down.
11: And do you remember a couple of years ago, Joe Biden said, all those people who support Trump, they're all garbage. So he went and got a garbage truck, and Trump drives around in a garbage truck.
5: Yes, he did.
11: Remember?
12: Yes.
11: That's Spencer Pratt.
12: That's Pratt's got that
11: dude,
12: man.
11: Pratt is doing it. He goes, okay, TMZ going to make fun of a trailer house. I'm going to go show you the inside of a trailer. Let's take a tour. Come with me.
12: But that's really
11: how
12: you blunt crap like that.
11: Of course.
12: And Trump knows it, and you take all the steam out of their criticisms.
11: It's awesome.
12: Yeah, here's my Airstream. Here, let's take a look at it.
11: Texas Supreme Court Justice Jimmy Blakehock is warning a Dallas judge by the name of Demetria Benson. Demetria Benson in Dallas, as a judge, she has masks mandates in her courtroom.
5: Oh, God.
11: And she makes you turn over private personal health information before you're allowed to come in her courtroom.
13: What?
11: The problem with that is, according to the Texas Supreme Court,
13: it's against the law.
11: It is against
13: HIPAA rules.
11: It's against the Texas Constitution. The Texas Constitution, in not so many words, says all courts shall be open. Period.
12: Yeah,
11: full stop.
12: Asking for somebody's medical file.
11: So she has until today to report back to the Texas Supreme Court as to why she's doing masks mandates and divulging private personal medical information. It seems like a HIPAA violation to me all day long.
5: How long have the mask so-called requirements been in place?
11: Apparently since COVID. Yes, apparently.
5: Still?
11: Yes.
12: Wow, man.
5: Oh, wow.
11: Yeah. She got till 5 p.m. today to figure it out.
12: Speedy can start their own law firm in there. That'll work.
14: Speedlin? Right?
11: Not Speedy. Speedy's done for life.
12: Oh, that's, I know.
11: It's over for life.
12: Right, right.
14: But Trey, they can try it again.
13: Into the courtroom that she was supposed to see, but they denied because...
11: Correct. She got a mask mandate.
13: They can sue her.
11: Yeah. Oh, yeah, they can. Sure. Well, she's either going to have to stop it or she'll be, you know, taken off the court, one
12: right,
11: or the other.
12: Right.
11: Supreme Court's not... Look... This is not Connecticut. This is not, you know,
12: right.
11: Delaware.
12: That's
11: this,
12: right.
11: This is not New York. This certainly ain't California. We don't play those games here.
12: Well,
11: we don't do it here.
12: It ain't California for the moment.
11: Well,
12: a lot of them are coming here. Right?
14: Texas is getting redder.
11: Which brings up my last thing. Gavin Newsom, the California governor, spent either tens of millions or hundreds of millions of dollars. I think it's hundreds of millions on these, like, what do you call them, iPads and, you know, Fires, Amazon Fire and
14: Fire
11: all that.
14: Stick.
12: Yeah, yeah.
11: Digital devices.
12: Right.
11: And gave them and the internet hookup to people in prison in California, even on death row, really bad, bad people. The idea was we want to make sure that they can stay in touch with home. Like, we want them to FaceTime mama,
14: mm-hmm.
11: all of those things, you know, see what the kids are doing and all that. Well, of course, the bad guys in a prison, they just immediately started watching porn. And then they started sharing.
12: We talked about that. Yeah, yeah, they started looking at porn. Yeah, yeah.
11: Right.
12: Odd. That's shocking as hell. I know.
11: And sharing lewd pictures with each other.
14: And who's paying for it?
11: Well, first of all, the people of California are,
14: yeah.
11: because it's their taxpayer money, and yeah. the people of the United States, because they also use some federal money to buy these digital
12: there's
11: devices.
12: An agenda, okay? We need dental implants for meth heads, and we need
14: wow.
12: computers so inmates can look at porn like decent human beings, like regular human beings. Porn and free teeth, Trey. Used to be bread and circuses. Now it's porn and free teeth.
11: In the prison.
12: In the prison, of
11: if
12: course.
11: If you get thrown in prison in California, you can watch all the porn you want to at the public's expense because Gavin Newsom's going to make it so. Oh, and the reason I bring it up is he wants to be the president.
12: Right.
11: He's going to run in a couple of years, and he wants to make sure if he becomes the president, hey, there'll be an iPad for every prisoner in America. You can all watch porn. I'll pay for Pornhub for you.
12: Pornhub.
11: 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Sun and clouds, low 90s all weekend. Rain and thunder next week. Right now, 72 KTSA.
9: Good morning. As you get into your midday commute, 35 upper level northbound right around Alamo, disabled vehicle, right lane block. So a little bit of stop and go from Laredo Street. Northwest side of town on Babcock, right at Huebner, still working that wreck. And 281 northbound Dinella, disabled vehicle has been pushed off to the right shoulder. Now, if you guys see something we're not talking about this midday, call us on the traffic tip line. We'll go and check it out. 210-785-2601. I'm Debbie Alcacer, KTSA, Time Saver Traffic.
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9: Just a couple of things. First off, we're kind of wrapping up, talking about Trump's trip to China. Pretty much they agreed on a lot of stuff, like opening up the strait. I mean, of course, it's Xi, so you have to see what happens next and what they actually do. But want to open up the strait. It's going to buy some oil from Texas, right? Come out to America and buy their oil because they get a lot of their oil from Iran. Really, the only sticking point, as far as I can tell, as far as the conversation, was Taiwan. Rubio has said our policy on Taiwan has not changed. Xi, I guess in no uncertain terms, said, you know, if there's going to be conflict, it'll be over Taiwan. I just saw across the TV a little while ago that Trump has said, you know, I did not. He let Xi talk about Taiwan. And obviously, he heard this business of, you know, there will be conflict if something happens with Taiwan. Trump of himself apparently is now saying that he didn't say anything about Taiwan to Xi. He just kind of let him talk about it and just kind of smiled and,
10: yeah,
9: okay,
10: yeah,
9: whatever. So, but I mean, whatever. And now Xi is going to come out in September. There's an invitation for his next visit. I forgot about this.
10: Can I say something about this?
9: Yeah, sure,
10: because
9: absolutely.
10: All this stuff that they're saying right now, don't believe any of it.
9: Oh, yeah.
10: Just watch and see what happens in the coming weeks and months on both sides.
9: Absolutely.
10: Because, you know, he said something last night to Hannity. He was talking about Margaret Brennan on CBS, and he said, you know, I was interviewed by this girl. She's really dumb, and she's a very average person. And she said, well, didn't you say to Chairman Xi about spying, that they spy on us and they spy on us? And he said, we spy on them too.
9: He did say that. So right. We spy on them too.
10: So look, all this stuff, all this breaking down and, you know, recapping and all that, it's all a bunch of crap. Don't listen to what they say. Watch what they do.
9: Right. It was an interesting week to observe.
10: Well,
9: though,
10: sure. I mean, it was a ceremony.
9: You are watching the two most powerful people on the planet interact with each other.
10: Right.
9: And as I said at the beginning of the week, Xi is just one of those guys. He's like, there's a reptilian quality about him in that he maintains that little smile, and you know that guy would just shove the knife in. He's one of those guys.
10: I mean, there was nothing like a Camp David Accord that came out of this, some big peace thing. Nothing like that came out of this. This was just a couple of guys sitting back, and if Trump drank beer, it's, you know, he would have a beer. This is like a couple of dudes hanging out, you know? We'll see what they do.
9: Well, I mean, yeah. I mean, we'll see what happens next, especially in regards to Iran. Something out that we didn't really talk about, and I know it's another, the Spurs are playing tonight, and everybody's got basketball in the brain, and Jason Collins passed away. I remember when he came out as, you know, gay and black, was it 2017 or 2014 or something like that, 2013,
10: mm-hmm.
9: Which was a pretty big deal at that time for a professional NBA player to say that. As I understand, I'm not a guy who follows basketball that closely, but I guess he was kind of winding down his career also at the same time.
10: Mm-hmm.
9: I don't know a lot about him other than what I just said to you, but Charles Barkley is out there, and I do want to say something about his comments.
10: Of course.
9: Because you and I, we talk a lot about how the left they are obsessed with characterizing America as a systemically racist nation, mm-hmm. which we are obviously not.
10: Mm-hmm.
9: Again, my example is usually Barack Obama. If we were systemically racist, how do we allow for a black president, a two-term black president? Would have never happened if racism were still institutional in America. The other thing you hear constantly is that we're homophobic and we just hate gay people and we're afraid of gay people.
10: Right, okay.
9: And Charles Barkley made those comments on ESPN.
10: Mm-hmm. Right.
9: Talking about what a big deal it was when he came out, but basically, even now, we are still homophobic. Where is that going
10: on? It's not.
9: There are gay flags everywhere.
10: Sure.
9: We have dazed. I mean, there's you. If you're gay, we have a gay Secretary of the Treasury.
10: Mm-hmm.
9: We have gay people in some of the highest offices and boardrooms in this country.
10: Charles says the most outrageous stuff to get attention on Charles. That's why he does it all the time. And whatever he's doing, whatever's hot in the news, he's got to say something really sensational about it. But look, Charles, here's the question. When was the last time we handcuffed or zip-tied a gay person and threw him off of a five-story building?
9: Yeah.
10: Where does that happen here? Now, that's pretty much anti-gay. So, Charles, if you really want to connect the gay part to a contemporary story, let's talk about Iran.
9: Yeah. Remember we used to, you know, darkly laugh over, you know, queers for Palestine as being probably the dumbest people on the face of the earth?
10: They are.
9: So, yeah, Charles, where are gay people getting tossed off of buildings here? Again, we have gay people in the highest offices, elected offices of the land, appointed offices. We have gay CEOs. We have gay people throughout all of society. People don't have a gay issue. They have an issue with the gender crap. It's not about gay people. It's about, you know, transitioning one-year-olds.
10: Right.
9: It's about saying you can just will yourself into another gender.
10: So, you know, how many hospitals deny gay people care?
9: I don't know what's going on.
10: That does not happen. So, bottom line, and professional sports is wrought with gay people.
9: There's gay people
10: everywhere in professional sports, and Charles knows that.
9: Well,
10: Charles is full of crap, and he just says these things.
9: I know.
10: And it, like the thing he said about big ass fat women in San Antonio.
9: When I get that,
10: he does that.
9: But it's the idea that you have to make America into something that it's not to serve yourself.
10: Absolutely,
9: we're racist and homophobic. We hate brown people. We're a white establishment. All that crap.
10: Instead of just saying, this guy was a great guy.
9: Right.
10: He was a wonderful basketball player. He was a great humanitarian. He took care of his family really well.
9: Right.
10: We're going to miss him. Instead of doing that, he's got to go, United States sucked because we're still homophobic. No, we're not. You just let your tissue paper, your alligator mouth overload your tissue paper ass every single time, Chuck. That's what you do.
9: Well, it's a narrative that you hear all the time.
10: Sure.
9: You hear it revolving around the trans thing that America is still, you know, homophobic, and that ain't got nothing to do with it,
10: man.
9: Absolutely.
10: One single thing. We are Ware and Rima, KTSA.
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9: San Antonio police investigating after three children were found dead inside a burning car on the west side early this morning. One of them may have been just an infant. KTSA is watching the story. A missing woman found dead in the back of a van. Police releasing images of a possible suspect. You can see those right now, KTSA.com. And the Spurs, one win away from the Western Conference Finals. And they could be there with a win tonight in Minneapolis. We'll break it down coming up at 10 o'clock. KTSA News Time, 9:37.
10: Good morning. As you head into your midday commute, for the most part, we are in good shape. 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No major incidents going on right now. A couple of stalls that are off to the shoulder. 281 northbound Danella, right shoulder blocked. And Loop 410 northbound Military, left shoulder blocked. Otherwise, all our major freeway systems looking good, rolling at posted speeds. For victims of drunken drug driving, your grief is unique. You're not alone. 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I'm Debbie Alcacer, KTSA, Time Saver Traffic.
11: Variably cloudy and breezy this afternoon. It'll be quite warm with the high of 89. Still breezy this evening, otherwise mostly cloudy, warm and humid. The low just 69 along the Riverwalk and 68 in the Hill Country. A mix of clouds and sun on Saturday. Breezy, the high 88. I'm meteorologist Jason Catarino with your KTSA Stevens Roofing AccuWeather Forecast.
9: Right now, 73 degrees at San Antonio's Severe Weather Station. I'm Christian Blood. Stay connected with News Talk 550
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12: Get it on, son. Let's go. We got to get the funk on, Christian. Christian's a little too white. He's a little too white for Friday, yeah. Don't you think? For Friday,
13: we're all pretty white.
12: Not me. Speak for yourself, white man.
9: Is this about that white robo dog I was talking to? That robo wolf I was talking
12: about. Yeah, right. Yeah. Yeah. I'm talking about you being a little too white for a funky Friday.
9: I'll get
12: I'm
9: some
12: gonna start
9: sun.
12: Giving you Fridays off.
9: Hey,
12: you know
9: 4 day
12: mean?
9: Week like
12: you
9: schools?
12: May need Fridays off, man.
13: Wow,
9: I'm down.
12: Find somebody to sit in here. Well, you don't know what.
13: Am I too white? Or am I,
12: no, you're okay. You're a Viking. What the hell?
13: No, I'm
9: a Viking.
13: I'm a Norwegian Mexican at this point. Mexican Norwegian. That's how I identify.
12: How do you guys feel about you? I bet you don't like spiders, do you?
14: No.
12: Yeah. Okay. Y'all feel okay about spiders?
13: I don't care about them either way.
9: I don't like wasps.
12: Do you typically kill spiders if you see one?
13: If my wife's around, I do. She don't like spiders.
14: We have a huge one that sets off Ralph's cameras at.
13: That's a big damn spider.
12: Oh, they're huge,
9: sets
12: man.
9: Sets off cameras.
12: It's gonna get really big.
14: The motion camera.
13: Damn.
14: Walking by.
12: Yeah.
13: That's a spider you can put a saddle on.
12: Some people have arachnophobia or whatever they call it.
13: Right. Yeah. Arachnophobia. Irrational fear of spiders.
12: Somebody have it, and they don't like it at all. Mm-hmm. Apparently, Travis Kittle's wife has got arachnophobia. Now, how big is Travis? He's about 6'6" and about.
13: Is a sports guy?
12: Yeah, I'm getting there.
9: Okay. Travis who?
12: Travis Kittle. He's probably about 6'6 and about 260. Tight end for the San Francisco 49ers. Mm-hmm. And Travis.
9: Oh, Kittle. Yeah, Kittle. Jason Kittle.
12: What did I say?
9: I think you're thinking Travis Kelce.
12: Oh, no. Jason Kittle. I'm sorry. I got the wrong first name. I put the two of them together.
9: No. George Kittle.
12: Yeah thank you. I put the two of them together.
13: George Kittle.
12: Yeah. So, anyway, his wife came across a spider in the bathroom the other night.
13: Right.
12: And she hollers out to him and says, George, help. So he goes in and he's trying to think about how he's going to get rid of the spider. So he takes this board that he's using for rehab at home for his back and he pow kills the spider. Pow. And then he goes online and he posts it on X. Hey, man. I saved my wife's life. She was freaking out about the spider. I took a board. I beat the spider. Spiders no more. PETA.
13: No.
9: Gosh.
14: He asked for it.
12: PETA now says, look, Spiders are small compared to humans anyway, and they're really small compared to an NFL tight end. Okay?
13: Oh, stop.
12: So why can't you just Travis Kittle, yeah. George Kittle, why can't you just live and let live, let the spiders live? So here's what I'm saying to George. You can either make PETA happy and let that spider live in your house, or you can make your wife happy and kill the spider.
13: That's
12: which
13: easy.
12: Are you going to do?
13: It's kind of a no-brainer. you don't have to live with the media and the critics and PETA reps, but you got to live with the woman. So,
12: that's
13: man,
12: exactly right. Well, you got to sleep. You got to sleep next to her.
13: Kill the damn spider, man. You're all right. Be a spider slayer.
15: Had it been Jason Witten who played for the Dallas Cowboys, you think it'd have been the same? Because he does play for San Francisco.
12: Who?
13: What are you implying?
15: George Kittle.
12: What about him?
15: Maybe PETA follows the 49ers too much.
12: Yeah. Well, he could.
15: He may be.
12: Now, wow, Elaine, man. To kill spiders, you're into chemicals. Elaine loves chemicals
14: yes,
12: no matter what.
14: Yes, sorry, Bob Webster. Kill. I have Ralph pour poison everywhere.
13: Poison.
14: I want to see roly-polies dying.
13: Dying roly-polies.
14: I want everything to be dead on the concrete.
13: Wow.
12: She had Ralph do the triazide on the yard the other day, and she said, I want to smell it. I want to smell the
14: smell chemical when I'm going to my car in the
13: it's
14: morning.
13: It's like an arachnid holocaust. He's going to smell
15: boy, that's
13: poison
15: deep.
13: Rising.
12: Well, you got deer ticks, right?
14: Uh-huh.
12: Yeah, so you got to get rid of them deer ticks.
15: Well, not anymore.
12: Yeah, not anymore. Yeah. No, and that stuff will kill everything.
14: Oh, yeah.
15: I mean, like maybe
14: you,
15: humans.
14: You said you were going to spray your yard. Would you use?
12: Yeah, but I use
14: orange oil.
12: Butterflies. I use beneficial nematodes.
13: Beneficial nematodes.
12: That's what I sprayed on my yard, baby. And you know what? I got a pretty green yard right now.
15: What did you use?
12: Beneficial nematodes, man. You know what a nematode is?
15: I live in the hill country. I live on a rock. No, I don't.
12: Oh, come on, man.
13: You don't know what nematodes are?
12: You spray.
13: Explain what nematodes are.
12: They're little critters, and you spray them on your yard, and they get down in
14: They come in a little sponge, right? Or
12: well, no, they do, but you can get them in a bag. Mine were in a bag, and you put it in a sprayer, and you spray it on your yard, and it gets down into the soil, and they eat all the bad bugs.
13: Right.
14: After
12: the bad
14: about
12: bugs.
14: A year or so, maybe.
12: No, instantly.
14: Instant.
12: No, it's instant. It's good.
13: I'm going to start a folk band called the Beneficial Nematodes.
12: You guys need to listen to Webster. Right, Don? Am I right or wrong?
16: Oh, absolutely. And they're perfect to get rid of fleas in your yard.
12: Absolutely,
16: as well.
12: Man.
16: That's
12: all
16: the
12: that
16: great thing about nematodes.
12: Yeah. Yeah.
13: Beneficial nematodes.
12: So we turn it to Bob Webster show here, but.
13: These are beneficial nematodes. Are there like unpleasant nematodes or like edgy nematodes?
12: There are.
13: Unpleasant nematodes?
12: Exactly.
14: The ones you're going to see writing down commerce tonight are the unpleasant.
12: Yeah, those are the ones that are haunted.
13: Oh, my God.
12: Did you see? Transition
13: it's
12: to that.
13: It's going to be tonight.
12: Because did you see the story about how these kids are breaking their horns? They're hawking them so much.
13: I did see something about that.
12: Honking them so much. They're blowing the horn up. They're breaking their horn in their car.
13: I think it's great. Wow. You know what? The Spurs are fun again, man.
12: Well,
13: I think it's great.
12: Jack was talking about that on 60 yesterday. And he was mm-hmm. talking about how I'm for it. What are you going to start saying? We're celebrating too much. I love Jack. We're a little too happy.
13: We're too happy. Got to stop that.
12: Because Jack is happy all the time.
13: Right.
12: It's his disposition to be happy all the time. So he's like, you're trying to tell me I'm too happy? What the hell's wrong with you? He's right.
13: No,
12: you're right, Jack.
13: We need less celebration and more road rage incidents. That's what we need here in
15: that?
13: San Antonio.
12: Yes, exactly. We need more gang shootings.
13: Yes. Yes.
15: What was that term we were talking about? Is it calm-mongering?
12: Calm-mongering.
15: We're violating that.
12: That wasn't me. That was CNN saying, if you're not freaked out, if your hair is not on fire about hantavirus, you're calm-mongering.
13: Oh,
12: you are
13: God.
12: Too calm. You need to freak
14: passing.
12: Out over hantavirus. CNN said, it's time to break out the N95 mask. Mm.
13: Yes, absolutely, man. Let's start socially distancing, too. You might have, Mickey turds on you, for all I know.
12: That's right.
14: With that mask on and you wearing your thong on the cruises.
12: I'm sorry, what?
13: Oh, God.
14: Well, that's what he does when he goes on the cruise.
13: You're going to leave that one image in my mind walking out of here this week?
14: Happy Friday.
12: How did we get to my thong? Why did you bring my thong?
13: Thanks.
12: Did you have a problem with my thong?
14: No.
13: I don't want to think about your thong.
14: I just wondered what it would look like. We were wearing an N95 mask and your thong while you're, working the pool area.
12: Goodness gracious.
13: Thing oh a thong. Thing out loud.
12: That's right. Just so happens, I'll be meeting with our Royal Caribbean rep for lunch today. We'll be talking about my phone.
13: Oh, God.
14: Oh, my
17: They're not.
13: That should be fun. It's very European.
15: Can I get the audio on that?
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0: and oil rises as the market see a continuing stalemate in Iran. 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

0: So that Gavin Newsom thing I was talking about earlier with the laptops and all that, right. Digital devices and the prisoners and the prisons in California watching porn on them. I did a video, and Tim says, you're an effing lying Republican piece of effing stuff. But he didn't say stuff. He said another S word.
1: Aren't the comments fun?
0: They have nothing like that in effing prison, you worthless lying you-know-what. Why don't you go home and effing hang yourself, you worthless piece of lying stuff?
1: Wow. Damn.
0: That wasn't the plan for the weekend, so... Sorry, Tim. I'll be here Monday. If the good Lord tarries and the creek don't rise, I'll be here on Monday.
1: That's pretty intense. Well, reacted a little badly there.
0: I seemed to got under Tim's skin a little bit.
1: A smidge.
2: Yeah. Just a little bit.
0: Hey, what's going on, Jack Riccardi? Happy Friday to you.
2: Good. Well, now I understand why you played the thong song.
0: That's right.
2: Trying to put all that together.
0: See? It all works, doesn't it? How you doing this morning?
2: I'm thinking about going to California, committing a crime this weekend, actually.
0: Getting in prisons?
1: Free porn.
0: Free porn in
1: Get
0: prison.
1: Get some teeth and porn.
0: See, that's what
2: it's
0: Jackson spent his
2: tell,
0: weekend doing.
2: It's hard to decide which you should. Should you be an illegal alien or should you be a felon? It's tough because those are the two top categories for the Dems. And that's, you know, that's who's having the most fun in their world. So... I don't know. Can you be both?
0: Well, if you're, yes, there's a ton of both. And if you do both, you're going to get a free pass from the Democrats. That's obvious. Yeah. They don't care.
2: You almost might do too good a job and then not go to prison at all. So you got to watch it.
1: And
2: they have
1: no
2: a tendency to not put you in prison when you think you're going there. I'm doing fine. Thank
0: yeah,
2: you.
0: That's right.
2: Thank
0: part. You.
2: You guys sound like you're having a good time.
0: We took the last half hour off and just been, but we did give you some praise a minute ago because heard you talking about too much celebration with the horns. You're trying to tell us we're having too much fun, and that's just ridiculous.
2: Well, that's not what I'm saying. I'm saying I want more.
0: That's what I'm saying.
3: Yeah.
0: That's what I meant by that.
2: I want more horn.
0: Yes.
2: More cowbell.
0: Yeah. You want more celebration, not less. That's what I was saying.
2: I don't think we have to limit ourselves to the championship round. No.
0: No.
2: Not that I'm there doing it, but I'm with them in spirit, you know?
0: Like, can you see Jack in an Impala that bounces up and down with a big chain around his neck?
2: I would remind you that of all the hosts this week, based on the photos, I am the most likely guy.
0: Oh, that's right. True.
1: That's right.
0: That is so true.
2: I haven't seen your chain game, Trey Ware.
0: Elaine actually...
2: I don't know about you, Sean Rahm. You look like a one-chain guy to me. I was covered with chains.
0: Elaine actually did one of us. She actually did one of us, and we didn't post it because we looked... We looked a little too friendly toward. We looked like we'd be dancing.
3: One of us here, doing, yeah, right.
0: A lot of we looked like we'd be dancing together at the bottom, Jack.
2: Yeah,
0: when she,
2: no,
0: when
2: I
0: she
2: could
0: put
2: see that.
0: That. Yeah,
2: I could see that. It doesn't work for everybody. It doesn't work. For
0: it didn't work for us.
2: Now that I am in BTS, I can tell you it's not as easy as it looks, and not everybody can pull it off.
1: That's funny.
0: So, I don't want to ruin the party here, but how do you think Trump did with the Xi this week?
2: Very well. Yeah, very well. Because this is not detente or giving away the store. This is two huge countries that are bumping into each other in every corner of the world. And this is a lot of ceremonial hoo-ha, but you got to do it. And he's engaging them. He's doing business with them. He's not haranguing them. That's for other times and other places. I think it was a good trip. I think Rubio was sharp. Mm. I think they know what they're doing.
1: I think we all kind of suffered through the Hannity interview last night. You know, Trey and I had said at the beginning of the show that could have been one or two segments. I mean, he wasn't doing the usual yada, yada, yada. The one part, though, where he said you couldn't go to Hollywood and cast a better guy to be Xi than Xi, I thought that was interesting and funny. Because, yeah, I mean, he looks like the very definition of... sort of an imposing half-smile

0: communist president, evil guy.
1: People get very hung up on how much Trump says, I appreciate the reception and I respect the guy and I've known him a long time. Look, what matters is results. We had presidents who said all the hard stuff, but they gave us away to China. And I like the sort of, I talk about him like he's my friend, but I engage him in the real world approach. That's right. What I think they're doing.
2: We talked about that this morning.
1: They need us more than we need
2: them.
1: That's
2: right.
0: Absolutely.
2: And we talked about that this morning, and I said, look, Trump understands that you have to engage these people. There in the first term, he went to North Korea, okay? And none of the others would ever think about doing that. He's and I'm much happier that it's Donald Trump working with Chairman Xi Jinping on all these things instead of being somebody like an Obama who was just turning the country over to China. Here you go. Here's the United States.
1: At least, I mean, the best example of this is Jimmy Carter.
2: Yeah.
1: Jimmy Carter perpetually lectured on human rights, but didn't achieve human rights.
2: Right. Mm. That's right.
0: Yeah.
1: So do you want results or do you want a guy that gives the talk?
2: Well, that's
1: a guy that gets results.
2: That's absolutely right.
0: I thought it was interesting. Trump said he got off on the plane coming back that, Xi, obviously the only real hard line moment was about Taiwan and there's going to be great conflict if something changes with Taiwan. And Trump said, I didn't say a thing about Taiwan. I let him talk basically.
1: Right.
0: And Rubio said our policy on Taiwan hasn't changed at all. So with silence, in a sense, I think he kind of let Xi knew that nothing's changed in that regard with us either.
1: By the way, the Hannity thing, he's just there too. He has too much access. I want to say, dude, you've crawled all the way up his butt. But then I think if somebody put me on Air Force One and had me down at Mar-a-Lago every weekend, who knows, I'd probably turn into a cretin too. I'm probably susceptible to that. It's never been tried, but if somebody wants to, there's still a little time left. But I'm sure that's what it is.
0: I can't stand Hannity.
2: Still a little time left. I might be able to. You might be persuaded to go to Mar-a-Lago, right, for the weekend.
1: I'd like to give it a shot. Yeah. See if I could withstand the charm offensive.
0: I fell asleep about 2/3 of the way through the interview. Did Hannity bring up his workout with the president at all at any point? Like, Mr. President, I just lifted 800 pounds, and what do you do every day? Did he go there? Let me say this
1: because he is a competitor and stuff. He is one of the nicest people in our business. He's a very good person. He does a lot of good things that people don't know about. I'm talking about Hannity.
0: That's a fact. I met him once. Yeah, he's a nice guy.
2: He's a nice guy.
1: He is. He's actually a really. I didn't want to like him. I tried to hate him. He's a very, very good guy.
2: Yeah.
1: However, on Trump, he has lost his there's just no objectivity there anymore. It's not an interview. It's a hang.
0: Absolutely.
2: Needs to wipe the brown off of a nose. Okay, so Jack in 60's coming up next. I hope you have a great weekend.
1: I'm going to polish my chains. And,
2: Well, tonight, if you want to meet Jack, show up on Military Drive tonight because he'll be honking his horn after that Spurs victory tonight. There he is. Look, it's Jack
1: with the Flames, and I'll see you there.
2: He's on the side of his Impala. It says JR all the way down. He's had it wrapped. It says JR.
0: That's funny.
2: Have a great weekend. You too.
0: I'll see you on Monday. Spread the love. Don't be a jerk. Bye.
2: Bye. Love you, San Antonio. Here's my son, Justin Ware, and a guy by the name of Brian Vellante with the Painkillers. Song called Further On Up the Road. Let's do it. Come on.

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3: It's 10 o'clock, KTSA San Antonio. I'm Christian Blood. Three children all dead after a burning car was found early this morning on the west side. A passerby in the 500 block of Richland Hills near Petrenko found that car about 5 o'clock and then called for help.
4: A lot of surveillance video here that we can, or cameras here that we can see that we're going to go and try to get access to and put all of this together. But right now, it's obviously a very tragic event. We're trying to piece everything together.
3: San Antonio Assistant Police Chief Jesse Salome says a woman has been detained, but it is unclear how she might be related to the case. This is a developing story. We'll pass along more when possible here on 550 KTSA and FM 107.1. President Trump's headed back to the U.S. after a high-stakes summit with Chinese leader Xi Jinping. The two leaders discussed the ongoing war in Iran while in Beijing. China's urging the U.S. to find a way to reopen the Strait of Hormuz off the coast of Iran. There was no word on the U.S. position on China's desire to take over Taiwan with no interference. Perhaps that will be discussed further when Xi comes to the White House, possibly in September. A child safety bill dubbed Trey's Laws passed out of the Senate Judiciary Committee.
5: It's named after Trey Carlock of Texas, whose child sex abuse settlement included a non-disclosure agreement.
6: He agonized under that silence. Ultimately, Trey took his own life.
5: That is Senator Ted Cruz, the bill's author. The bill outlaws the use of NDAs in cases of child sexual abuse. He called it, quote, important common sense legislation. John Cruz, KTSA News.
3: 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With a win over the Timberwolves in Minnesota, San Antonio will head back to the Western Conference Finals for the first time since 2017. 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
7: 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Mostly road work to get in your way this midday. 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A bit of a delay from South Cross, about 10, 12 minutes. 35 upper level, southbound St. Mary's to Florida Street downtown. Road work has just the left lane open. And on 35 southbound at 37-281, this road work taking up two right lanes. If you have questions about youth or high school sports, Positive Coaching Alliance can help. 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I'm Debbie Alcacer, KTSA, Time Saver Traffic.
8: Breezy and variably cloudy for our Friday. It'll be quite warm with the high of 89. It's still breezy this evening, otherwise mostly cloudy, warm and humid tonight. The low 69 along the Riverwalk and 68 in the Hill Country. Breezy with a mix of clouds and sun Saturday. Still quite warm with the high of 88. I'm meteorologist Jason Catarina with your KTSA Stevens Roofing AccuWeather forecast.
3: Right now, 76 degrees, partly cloudy at San Antonio's Severe Weather Station. I'm Christian Blood. 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
9: Can you have breakfast tacos outside of the morning hours? Can you have breakfast tacos when the time ends in p.m.? There's so many questions, right? What is a breakfast taco? What isn't? What constitute, you know? And have you seen this whole thing with James Tallarico? The New York Times did a piece about this. They did a whole story about this. That when he was campaigning with Barack Obama the other day in the Austin area, They went to a little taco place, and it was

Tallarico, Obama, and Gina Hinojosa, who's running for governor. And the New York Times was horrified that Tallarico ordered potato, egg, and cheese because that's so bland, it's so white, it's so safe. And I couldn't tell, honestly, if they really were like delving into this, or this is like a very dry East Coast, look at these people and how they live kind of joke. You know, I really don't imagine how tenuous the grasp of breakfast tacos are at the New York Times. Imagine how hard it is. So, so I started thinking about it, and because I like potato, egg, and cheese, but that wouldn't surprise you coming from me, right? Here's the real question. I mean, we could talk about AM and PM and what isn't a breakfast taco, but here's the real question. You should order what you want. You should get what you want. You should eat what you like. You should, when you're on the campaign trail, you should be yourself. And we would be much better off in this country if we had people like Donald Trump and Spencer Pratt who just act like themselves and say, like me, hate me, this is who I am. I don't have filters. I'm not trying to impress you. I'm not trying to dress like you. I'm not pandering to you. I'm not doing an accent that I think will make me sound like you, except that it doesn't. It never does. That's the real issue here. It's not your taco order. It's what's inside of you. It's what you are. And we're currently being governed by, you know, they talk about, they ask the question, have aliens already come and are aliens among us? We're being governed by aliens. We're being governed by pod people who have no soul, who cannot pick a lane, who have Nazi tattoos but aren't Nazis, who have, you know, switched their position on major fundamental, like, soul issues but can't explain why. They have weird inconsistencies. There is no, like, for libs, there is no limit to the dignity of an illegal alien, but babies can be killed up through the ninth month and stuff like that. That just doesn't, you know, we're against the death penalty, but it's just, none of it makes sense because they're trying to be an artificial construct. They're taking marching orders from somebody else. They're getting talking points from George Soros, and they're not pulling it off. You know, there's a reason great actors are few and far between, because it's not easy to take somebody else's words and make it sound like it's coming from you. It's not easy to step into and become somebody else's character that they made up and wrote and constructed, and you were just handed a script. That's an incredible talent. You can't pay people enough to do that, because there's very few people that can really, really do it. There's a lot of people who think they're actor. Oh, I'm an actor, you know, but very few people can really convincingly do that. You know what I mean, right? When you watch somebody and you're like, wow, I forgot that was Gary Oldman. I thought he really was that fictional person or whatever. So back to the tacos. Tallarico is a confused guy. He is under strain and under the control of who knows who. My guess is it's kind of a combination of Soros people and maybe like the Obama clan, you know, kind of the Neera Tandons and the Valerie Jarretts. And he is this young, ambitious guy. He just wants it so bad. He reminds me, when I see him, you know, he reminds me of, speaking of movies, he reminds me of the Keanu Reeves character. What was that movie? Greg, you might even know this. What's that movie where Keanu Reeves and Al Pacino were in the law firm, and it turns out Al Pacino is the devil? Okay. Somebody in the comments will know. And Keanu Reeves is this super ambitious guy. He's got a beautiful wife. He's Charlize Theron. He's coming up in the world, and he gets this job, and he really wants it. And the moral of the story is, if you

0: lust after something too hard, you'll lose yourself, and he loses his soul, and he realizes he's literally, Al Pacino is literally the devil. He's not just a bad dude. He's like, he is Satan. Anyway, Tallarico is just a guy burning with ambition who will say anything, do anything, be anything, and that's why he doesn't know how to order a taco. Who knows what he really likes, right? I watched Donald Trump go to Iowa and campaign with farmers and people in rural counties, and he doesn't put on a John Deere cap. He probably doesn't even own one, and he doesn't try to put on overalls or flannel shirt. He doesn't do like John Kerry and Mitt Romney, where they were, you know, trying to like talk like Jed Clampett on the Beverly Hillbillies, which is probably their frame of reference for people in Iowa. That's probably the closest they've ever come. And you can tell that people, they're polite. Nobody goes up to them and you know, like embarrassed. But you can tell that people aren't convinced and know that this is not who they are and who they will be once they leave their state or even that event. And what they respect about Donald Trump, and I would argue there's very few others, is no matter where they are and who they're in front of, they're the same person. And they believe that you will accept them as that person and that they have validity with you without imitating you. And that's the taco thing, I think. But anyway, 210-599-5555. Always enjoy Brandon Gill torching or destroying somebody in a congressional hearing. He's a Texas congressman. This has really become his thing. And yesterday they were holding a hearing with the Fairfax County, Virginia DA, a guy named Steve Descano, and some other Virginia officials. Because of what Descano did in a recent criminal case out there, they had a guy... they've had a series of cases actually. Where Descano, who's a Democratic DA, has reduced charges and basically slapped on the wrist illegal aliens, and he's talked about on his website how he endeavors to go a little easier on them because he knows that the Trump administration is hunting them down. And so he was essentially called to account for this. In one instance, a 41-year-old woman named Stephanie Minter was murdered at a bus stop, and the suspect was a Sierra Leone guy who had 24 prior arrests. In another case, it was a illegal alien who had raped a child. I think she was 13. And he reduced it to basically like a 90-day slap on the wrist. So here's Brandon Gill with Steve Descano yesterday, cut number 7.
1: I want to better understand how you weigh an illegal alien's immigration status whenever you're making charging decisions. Do you know who Ander Jose Cortez Mendez is? Are you familiar with that case?
2: Yes, sir.
1: Okay, this is a Guatemalan illegal alien who was arrested in March of 2024. He was initially charged with, quote, carnal knowledge of a 13 to 14-year-old. Just for those of us who aren't lawyers, can you describe just very briefly what does carnal knowledge of a 13 to 14-year-old mean in this context?
2: Well, sir, generally a charge like that would typically refer to underage sex.
1: Okay, so he raped an underage person, an illegal alien who raped an underage American. Your office reduced those charges to a misdemeanor charge of consensual sex with a child 15 years and older. You offered him a 90-day suspended jail sentence. Is that correct?
2: Sir, based on the evidence that we had in the case?
1: So it is correct.
0: Gotta love that. We used to have Azra Nomani on the show a lot. She lives in Fairfax County, Virginia. She works for Fox now. We can't get her as much. But she would always tell us this was a great place to live and raised a family here. And it was just, you know, Americana. And it has become a leftist dystopia with people like this. He's a DA. He's a Soros-funded DA. He's doing all the things that Gonzalez does here. And basically, you gave an illegal, a 90-day suspended sentence for rape, rape of a child. To understand that, just in terms of Steve Descano, it's not like you think about it and you come up with this outcome. You're clearly doing someone else's bidding. You've clearly been told, this is the blueprint. This is how we're going to handle things. Anytime you get an illegal alien, reduce it down, wear it down. And then when they have to explain it, they can't. They have no rationale. There's no ideology. You know, it would be enraging, right, if he gave like a whole long, complicated answer. But at least you would say, well, I think he's wrong, and I think he's crazy, and I think he's evil, but he did have a reason. But they can't explain it. And that's, I think, how we know these are not even their policies. They're just doing someone else's bidding. And they wanted to be in politics so badly that they were willing to read from somebody else's script. They don't even understand the words. They're just performing it as best they can. They're not very good at performing it, but they're banging through it anyway. I mean, you could go deeper and say, well, why do people keep voting for that and electing and reelecting that in those places like Fairfax County? And is it just party voting? Is it just habit? I think it's all those things. I think it's all of the above. Low information, tribal, opposite of Trump, anybody with a D after their name. 210-599-5555. Did you enjoy this? I enjoyed this. Jamie Raskin, the congressman from Maryland, pretending that he doesn't know what a sanctuary city is. We played the clip yesterday, or we talked about it yesterday. I don't have a clip. He asked at a House Judiciary Committee hearing, why can't ICE just pick up illegal aliens from jail? And if that sounds to you like, well, because you are in a sanctuary state or a sanctuary city and they won't even notify ICE that they have the illegal alien, that is the answer. There's not more to this than that. He asked a question that not only he knows the answer to, but he is part of the reason that is the answer. He's a defender of sanctuary cities, which are delusional and destructive. And the very definition of them is that they won't cooperate with federal immigration enforcement. So why would Jamie Raskin, who likes to, remember yesterday we played the clip of him pushing around the 16-year-old boy and showing off his big brain, why would he pretend he doesn't know what a sanctuary city is? Is this just, did he have a lapse? I don't think so. He is in a sanctuary county in a sanctuary state. Can I make a suggestion? I'm just a theory. I don't know this. I think you might be seeing the beginning of the midterm shuck and jive. Sanctuary city, what are you talking about? We're all in, I've said this before. By November, the Democrats will be telling you, we're all about immigration enforcement. Of course, we definitely want safer streets. Nothing's more important to us than to get dangerous criminals off the street. We are shocked and horrified and saddened by all the violence that's happened under Donald Trump. And we need to get these illegal aliens away from our children and our schools and our communities. We're all for it. I'm telling you, they won't lose their base. And they might pick up a few small brains and undecideds, and that's all they need to do. It's going to be very close in November. So Jamie Raskin knows that he is literally pretending to not know what a sanctuary city is. But he's talking to people who really don't know what one is. So it's not meant for us to hear this. Like, we're of course we're going to think it's dumb or it's crazy. But there is a person out there who I think will be like, yeah, that guy's making some sense. Speaking of that, this was amazing. I didn't know this. Honda, the car company, Honda has never lost money, has never had a money-losing year in almost 70 years. This is obviously a Japanese and global car manufacturer, and they make a lot of things. They make good cars. I've never had a Honda, but like very good cars. They've never lost money until now. For the first time in their entire history, they lost money. And you know why they lost it this year? EVs. They are billions of dollars to the bad on EVs. And like a lot of companies, and there were like two this week that came out and made this announcement. I can't remember who they were, but anyway, two companies this week said, we're pulling back on EVs. We just don't need to do them right now. It's not where the market is. It's not what consumers are buying. We're going to take our existing production capacity and we're going to build the best-selling vehicles we have, more of them. It's incredible to watch this. The car industry is one of the best industries in the world at understanding its customers. It builds a unique product in the sense that people have an emotional connection with what they buy. People like the way the car makes them look and the way it makes them feel and what it says about them to other people, which is not true of toasters or washing machines or doorknobs or most anything else that's made, but it's true of cars. The history of the car is the history of satisfying people's desires and lusts and self-image, and whether it's, you know, Corvettes and Thunderbirds or later on SUVs, they seem to always know either what the desire was or know how to create desire. Like, people didn't know they wanted tail fins and then they wanted tail fins. But anyway, along come the green grift politicians, and the car companies forgot who they are. They forgot that they know what they're doing, and they tried to please the U.S., EU, green energy hierarchy. They tried to pivot to, largely or entirely EV fleets. Some major car makers at one point several years ago were saying that we will be an all EV company, which is insane. I mean, the absolutely crazy business plan for them. Company after company has had to admit that was a mistake. It was a mistake they made, not because we changed our minds, but because they stopped listening to us and they started listening to the grifters. Imagine knowing what you're doing. Honda, 70 years. Ford, over 100 years. Imagine knowing what you're doing. Imagine you've been through up times and down times and World War II when you weren't making cars at all. You're making fighter planes and bombers and cruisers, and you're doing all this. You've weathered the gas shocks and the gas crisis and recessions and the airbag thing and the bumper thing and Ralph Nader. You got through all of that, right? And then stupidly you listened to a bunch of bird brains who don't even own cars. They're carrying their canvas PBS tote bags onto the bus every day or the train. They told you, and you did it, and you lost billions and billions and billions of dollars. And we could laugh at that, except, of course, it hurts the people that work in those factories. It hurts the shareholders. It hurts us as the consumer. It's pretty incredible. Somebody will write a book about that, about forgetting that you're the one that knows what you're doing, forgetting that it's your industry. I hope people are learning the right lesson from it. I hope they don't think, oh, what we need to do is subsidize those EVs a lot harder, or we need to build a lot more charging stations, or no, you were doing fine. You were blending in hybrids, and some companies had a boutique EV vehicle that was kind of there for people that wanted that. And I don't disparage people that do want one, but you got to admit, right, that's not most people. So you literally had companies cutting back on the production of the models that were in demand, that were back ordered, to build models that there was no proven interest in or market for, then fail, and then have to admit that you lost money for the first time in 70 years. 210-599-5555. All right, a lot more. Jack in 60 coming up on KTSA.
3: Good morning. As you head into your midday commute, for the most part, still in good shape. No major incidents going on. Now, downtown, we do have this ongoing road work, 35 southbound at 37. That's got two right lanes blocked, so a little bit of a delay through there. Also, 35 upper level southbound from St. Mary's to Florida Street. Just that left lane is open. And on Loop 410 northbound Houston Street, left lane closed with road work. About a 10-minute delay. Stop and go from South Cross. I'm Debbie Alcacer, KTSA, Time Saver Traffic.
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0: We got a couple of breaking news stories I wanted to talk about with our news director, Christian Blood. Christian, we're really still piecing together, but there's a lot of fast-moving developments on this story of the burning car on the west side with the children inside. And forgive me, but I've seen accounts of two children and three children found in that car. What are we saying right now?
19: Right now, it looks like, I'm just pulling something up here right quick. It started off as two bodies, and then it did graduate to three based on police audio that we've been following here since, for a good 2.5 hours. Now they're back down to two, and we're told that it's two children, I believe, ages 5 and 7. I'm not sure where they got the third, maybe an animal or just, I mean, who knows? It's a complicated case or, crime scenes rather graphic. But two children looking at, ages 5 and 7 found dead after a burning car was put out on the west side, about 5 to 5:15 this morning.
0: Yeah, 410 and 151. And I had heard there was a woman in custody, but mm-hmm. I didn't know what her connection was to them or to the car. Do we know anything about that?
19: Yes, we do. This is what they're saying is a mother of the children from Edinburgh, so that's getting down in the McAllen area, I do believe. What she's doing up here, I have no idea. And what led to that kind of that action, they're not saying. They are alluding to the possibility of some mental health dynamics that could be happening. That could explain a lot here. But trying to make sense of it, you've got me.
0: Yeah. It sounds like she was not in the car, and that she was like near the car or picked up.
19: Yeah. Yeah.
0: She and then was they found that the car was her car.
19: Well, she was apparently at the scene, and it's really kind of bizarre because a gentleman, I believe is a man, but a witness walking their dog first saw the flames. As they got closer, this woman, police say, I'm trying to find her name, Marlene Bidal of Edinburgh, was at the scene. And what it sounds like is both the witness and the suspect both called police for help. And so crews show up, put the fire out. It doesn't make a lot of sense, but it is there's a horrific factor here for sure.
0: Definitely a developing story throughout the day that you can monitor on KTSA on all of our shows and also at KTSA.com. 1 week from today, I believe, is the what they're calling the winding down of the CBS radio news operation, which we have been affiliated with and carrying. I don't ever remember anything like this being, something this big and this ubiquitous just being discontinued.
19: Well, I can't say that I do either. We look at different types of technology, not so much media or content. We look at new technology that comes out, cable TV. Everything that comes out seems to sustain itself pretty well. In this case, I think you can probably see what happened here because we know, and I've heard you talk about this, Trey Ware, in the morning. I know I, off the air, complain about it constantly. But the mainstream media news has become something much more akin to propaganda. I think if I employed a lot of the tactics that I hear or have heard CBS News anchors, be it live reports or any of the content that's recorded, if I had done that back in my early college days, I'd have flunked.
0: Yeah.
19: Yeah. From the standpoint that if it's a news story, then we really just want your facts. And CBS was fine. I think if it's a volcano or an earthquake, something just factual. But then here in the last decade or so, you couldn't even get the story about a tornado, because long before we talk about the damage or the power of the tornado, the number of people dead, we had to hear about the fact that global warming is probably behind it. So a lot of opinions, a lot of punditry. And when I think that when the news went from being informative to much more ideological, you started seeing more people tune out. And so I find it interesting that CBS is signing off after, I guess, close to 100 years, more than 700 affiliates affected, including us. But what's happened to their late night TV show?
0: Yeah. Yeah.
19: Okay.
0: Yeah, they're going to actually broker out the time, rent out the time to Byron Allen.
19: But you can see the failure rate here.
0: Yeah.
19: Yeah, they went the same.
0: Well, and it's funny to me, and I know that I don't want to put words in your mouth, mm-hmm. but I know that you are dealing with the cutting edge of like new technologies, and we're adapting. KTSA and our parent company is adapting to mm-hmm. the digital revolution. But I love when they blame that for their demise, when in fact, if it was just a question of technology, these big companies would be in the best position.
19: Yes.
0: Like, nobody could put on a podcast like a company that has the best microphones, the best engineers, the best
19: satellites.
0: Studios.
19: Yeah. Oh, absolutely. Yeah.
0: So don't tell me that sorry, technology changed. You weathered radio, you weathered television, you weathered all the changes that came mm-hmm. before movies. It's the truth is that technology is beating you because people are turning to other sources, and some of those are podcasters or startups or whatever. But as you said, you did it to yourself, and everyone else is to blame but you.
19: I'm going to leave you with a couple things to think about. And here's an example of what you're talking about. If it's technology, then why was it when I was leaving a state park in Junction, Texas, about a year and a half ago? This is Butler, Pennsylvania. All right. Early headline from CNN was Trump fell down at the rally.
0: Yeah.
19: Social media was breaking the fact shots were fired and he was hit first.
0: Right.
19: That was the first story in my entire career that I got it from X. I got the facts from X. I did not get it from CNN. So, Jack, you tell me, how far do you have to go from CNN to CBS?
0: There you go.
19: And then, in closing here, let's go to ABC. We're an affiliate right now, as we have been for many years. About that late night thing, Jimmy Kimmel, ABC. Look into the crystal ball. This may not be the last one.
0: No, I think you're absolutely right about that, too. Love the insights. Thank you, Christian. I appreciate that. I know we're running way behind here, but wanted to pick your brain about both of those. We got more Jack and 60 coming up here on KTSA.
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21: Hello.
22: I didn't make it into medical school, Dad.
21: Huh?
22: I didn't have an A in all my subjects, so I can't get in.
21: What do you mean? All these years I supported you, all the money I poured into your education, you don't get all A's? What was your bad subject? Chemistry? Physiology? What?
22: No, Dad, spelling.
21: Spelling? Yeah. What, was it some funny microorganisms you couldn't spell, or what?
22: No, Kinetico.
21: Kinetico? Yeah. You mean the water conditioner that uses no electricity? Uh-huh. Are you kidding? Everybody knows how to spell Kinetico.
22: Not me.
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35: A woman is charged with capital murder after two children were found dead inside a burning car on the west side before sunrise this morning. This is a developing story. We'll pass along more details when possible. Toyota wants to build a new plant that would bring 2,000 jobs to the area. And by late tonight, the Spurs could have a spot in the NBA Western Conference Finals for the first time since 2017. We'll talk it coming up at 11. KTSA News Time 10:43.
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6: driving. We do have some road work this midday. 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On 35 southbound, 37-281 downtown. This road work has two right lanes blocked. 35 upper level southbound from St. Mary's on down to FLOTUS. Just that left lane open. 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I'm Debbie Alcacer, KTSA, Time Saver Traffic.

And I was thinking about this. And we had very little time. I couldn't really, but there's something about countries like China or governments like the one they have in China that they spend a lot of time building up an image of invincibility and absolute power. And we have to, that is primarily for their, you know, home team consumption, but we have to be careful not to buy into that. Going into this meeting, a lot of American commentators made it sound like Trump needed this meeting. And the truth is that Xi needed this meeting. And if we are trying to understand this relationship, we have to start by knowing the difference between what China says about itself and what's really going on with China. Yes, they have an absolute dictator with no election to fear, no opposition party, an incredibly oppressive, surveillance-heavy central government. And they can move with swiftness that is the envy of many a leader. Trump's openly envied that kind of power. However, Trump, on the other hand, doesn't have that power. He is constantly being impeached, investigated. He has a wall of political resistance made up of the Democrat Party and the media and lots of vested interests outside the country as well. We talk a lot on this show about Trump versus the British system or the global trade system. So he's got all that as a headwind, and Xi doesn't seem to have any of that. And so the narrative was Trump needed China on Iran and needed China on trade, and he needed a meeting to make himself look good. But remember, the Chinese cultivate that image. That is how they want you to see this dynamic. What we found out after the Cold War is that all these regimes that seemed solid and monolithic were not. They were hollow. They were paper tigers. They were tottering on the brink of failure. And one stiff breeze knocked them over. I've talked to and I've read people that have gone and, you know, talked to the man in the street, and it's a very different story. Their growth has slammed to a halt. They have very high youth unemployment. They have huge cities teeming with young men with nothing to do. Real estate has become a liability, not an asset. Consumer confidence is non-existent. Private investment is going away. They're drowning in debt. The export model has changed because the world has discovered that, yes, what makes made in China so advantageous also works if it's made in Vietnam, if it's made in India, if it's made in Thailand, if it's made in all these other places, and that's happening. So the truth is that when Trump flew over there, he was actually going to see people who needed him a lot more than we needed them. And I think because he knew that, it explains a lot of the, if you want to know why he is saying complimentary things about Xi, if you want to know why he is suggesting that we're just trying to keep everything stable, it's because it's not stable at all. And he's saying that from a position of strength. He's saying that from a position of confidence. I find it so funny that Trump's critics wanted him to harangue the Chinese on, like, human rights. Now, let me ask you something. Not to be dismissive about human rights, but when we had presidents who did that, did it make a difference? Did things get better? Jimmy Carter was the best at that. Jimmy Carter could speak off the cuff extemporaneously and powerfully about human rights, the dignity of, but nothing. Whatever's going to happen over there is going to happen because of hard dollars and cents issues. What would end that regime would be its collapse, its failure, not a stern lecture. And

0: This is part of, we started the show with knowing who you are and politicians that have the confidence to not pretend to be something they are not or take somebody else's bidding or talking points and say what you want about Donald Trump, but he knows who he is. He knows how to talk to these people. He knows who they are. He knows what's really going on with them. He's not a great granular detail guy when he talks. It doesn't mean he doesn't know it. I just don't think he is good at expressing it. But I think he and his team had a pretty good idea of what they were walking into and what they've walked out of. We'll talk more about that this afternoon. We've got all of this and more coming up on the Jack Show. We'll be talking the latest on this West Side car fire story with the children that's horrible. Hopefully we'll know a lot more about it by this afternoon. And we'll have a new JR poll and the dish as well on the Friday edition of the Jack Show coming up on KTSA.
1: Good morning. We do have some road work this midday. Could possibly slow you down. 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On 35 southbound, 37-281 downtown, this road work has two right lanes blocked. 35 upper level southbound from St. Mary's on down to FLOTUS, just that left lane open. 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I'm Debbie Alcacer, KTSA, Time Saver Traffic.
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3: 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San Antonio police find three dead children in a burned-out vehicle on the west side.
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2: This is what President Trump said about the reception he received in China. Listen to this, cut number three.
3: They rolled out the red carpet. I have video of when Barack Hussein Obama came to China. There wasn't as much pageantry. From your perspective, that welcome, what did that, how did you interpret that?
4: Well, we have a relationship, he and I, and we've been working together a long time. We've gotten along well. When I first came here, China was really taking advantage of the United States. He understands that. And now we do great with China, and we have a very good relationship. We have a friendship, really. He's a tremendous leader. He's been here a long time, very powerful, very strong. There's no doubt about it. And we just have a good relationship. I did actually see other people arrive here that not treated so well, but we were treated very well.
3: So that was meaningful for you?
4: Well, I mean, if I got out of a plane and nobody was there to greet me, I would say that wouldn't be so cool. Mm-hmm. Because it's really respect for our country. Our country's respected. Look, we're the hottest country right now anywhere in the world. But he and I know each other well, I think, beyond maybe that. But we certainly got a very nice greeting, and today was beautiful.
2: I think he knows who has the upper hand in this deal, and too many people have gone from not paying any attention to China to, in my view, paying way too much attention. Steve is on the radio. Quick thought on this. Steve, good morning.
5: Jack, good morning. Thank you for taking my call. I just wanted to point out something that I really have not heard anyone else. Even with all of the ill will wished upon him by the Democrats daily, hourly, by minute, this man, 79 years old, flew all the way to China, walked down those airplane flight stairs, walked all over. I saw the whole thing live. Did you see how much up and down the stairs and on this little platform? No handrails. 79 years old. Our Trump, our president, is real bad, dude.
2: Good point. Thank you, Steve. Great point. I liked this, too. Let me leave you with this. That was pretty funny. For security reasons, J.D. Vance did not go on this trip. The vice president did some other stuff. He did a political event yesterday. I forget where he was. I think Ohio. No, not Ohio. Some other state. He said he feels like the kid in Home Alone. Cut number two.
6: You know, the president just landed in China a few hours ago. I always, you know, you may know that because of Secret Service protocols that I don't travel outside of the country with the president of the United States. So on days today, I sometimes feel like Macaulay Culkin in Home Alone. I walk into the White House and it's very quiet and no one's there. And it takes me a second to realize exactly what's going on.
2: Thank you, Kevin. I'll see you this afternoon at 3:00. Thank you for listening.

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4: It is 11 o'clock at KTSA San Antonio. I'm John Cruz. Police reviewing surveillance video in a parking lot after 2 children were found dead inside a burned car this morning. Those bodies discovered just before 5 a.m. in the 500 block of Richland Hills Drive that's near Petrenko. According to SAPD Assistant Chief Jess Salame, a person jogging had noticed the vehicle on fire in a parking lot. As the passerby approached the vehicle, a woman told the witness that she had already called 911.
5: When the officers arrived, they contacted a 34-year-old woman. They spoke to her, and she has been taken downtown for questioning.
4: Now, fire crews arrived and discovered 2 children dead inside the burned vehicle. Salome added they are 5 and 7 years old. Police have now arrested and charged the mother and are pointing to possible mental health issues as a potential motive. 5 people in custody after an investigation of ID theft turned into mail theft in Live Oak. Police and the Alamo Region SWAT team searched a home on Wednesday on Elmwood Crest near Topperwine. They found suspected phony ID documents, credit cards, stolen mail, checks, electronic devices, and even drugs. Police arrested 3 people for ID theft and mail theft, a 4th suspect arrested for drug possession, a 5th suspect for larceny. More charges could be filed. President Trump says he's still considering an endorsement in the race for Senate here in Texas. Speaking to reporters on Air Force One, he says either the incumbent John Cornyn or Ken Paxton could beat the Democrats' James Tallarico.
6: I think the Democrats have a weird candidate.
4: Now, Trump touched on a comment Tallarico made back in 2021 where he suggested there may be up to 6 genders. Early voting for Texas' May 26 primary runoff election begins on Monday. Governor Abbott pushing the Texas Supreme Court to act on his lawsuit to remove State Rep. Gene Wu from office.
7: Last summer, the Houston Democrat led the charge when dozens from his party bolted Texas to obstruct a vote on a Republican-led plan to redraw the state's U.S. congressional districts. Abbott's lawyer told the justices last month that Wu had abdicated the rest of his current term by his actions. The case has yet to be scheduled for a hearing. The Democrats involved in that quorum break face stiff fines as a result. Stacey Keene, KTSA News.
4: Toyota is looking to build a $2 billion assembly plant here in the Alamo City. It would be next to their current factory that pumps out both their Tundra pickup and Sequoia SUV. Now, filings with the Texas Comptroller's Office show it would create 2,000 new jobs. Now, this move comes as President Trump putting pressure on car makers to beef up domestic production. If approved, construction could start this year. Your KTSA Stevens Roofing AccuWeather forecast. Partly cloudy today, a high of 93 degrees with gusty winds this afternoon. For tonight, mostly cloudy, low of 71 degrees, 68 for the Hill Country. For Saturday, sunshine and 92. Right now, mainly clouds and 75 at San Antonio's severe weather station. 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
22: Glad it's Friday, though. Glad it's Friday.
23: Oh, yeah.
21: Where do you want to start, David?
23: Well, Brett Baer interviewed President Trump on Fox News and asked a question about Iran that a lot of us have been asking, especially in the last, I don't know, couple weeks. Like, why is there a stalemate right now when it was so hot and heavy to begin with?
21: Okay, fair question.
24: So why are we where we are? Did you underestimate the pain tolerance that Iran has?
25: I didn't underestimate anything. We hit them unbelievably hard. Look, we left their bridges. We left their electricity capacity. We can knock that all out in 2 days. 2 days, everything. We left Karg Island other than, I said, hit it except for the valves where the oil comes out. Because when you hit that, that means you're going to lose a little oil. But one thing is happening, amazingly. Ships are floating up to Texas and Louisiana, and they're going to Alaska, and they're loading up with oil like we've never seen before.
21: Oh, he's talking about China, too.
23: Oh, yeah.
21: Like, China, you've been getting your oil from Iran. You can get it from us.
23: Yeah, that's fine. Do that. Well, did you see with Karg Island, what was it, 2 weeks ago, they were basically out of storage capacity. And now it's being reported that they have, like, a massive oil spill underway. They're basically just dumping oil into the ocean.
21: Yeah. Maybe that's what's going to turn the tide. The PETA people are going to freak out.
22: You start getting
21: sea life with some oil.
22: If we see ducks on the shore with oil and they can't fly.
21: Yeah.
22: Yeah, that's going to do. I might just do it. You might be right. You might be onto something there.
23: I think Greta Thunberg needs to take a stand and do a flotilla in the Strait of Hormuz up to Karg Island.
22: Yeah, up to Karg Island.
21: Yeah.
23: Let's see those twig boys go over there and then kablooey.
21: Yeah, all of a sudden, there would be, you know, from Free Palestine, tell her the Palestinians are responsible for that. Kill Palestine. She'd turn around in a heartbeat there.
26: How dare you?
21: Absolutely.
22: Save the Ducks campaign. Let's go.
21: There you go.
22: Mm-hmm.
0: So, yeah, we'll see what happens. And then, you know, the whole meeting with China. Mm-hmm. This guy, you said this off air. People are like, well, what do you think? How did it go? Well, you're not going to know.
22: Well,
0: I mean, just, everybody says the right things, I mean, but then China lies constantly.
22: Well, he's just kind of waiting for something today. And then, again, it depends on where you get your news as to how well it went.
0: Yeah, that's true.
22: I mean, which is weird because we all saw the same thing, right? But anyway.
0: Yes.
22: Yeah. Things didn't go well for the president.
0: And she said that Iran can't have a nuke.
23: Yes, that's what the Trumpster said during that joint presser that they had.
0: Okay.
1: We did discuss Iran. We feel very similar to Iran. We want that to end. We don't want them to have a nuclear weapon. We want the straits open. We're closing it now. They closed it, then we closed it on top of them. But we want the straits open, and we want them to get it ended, because it's a crazy thing. They're a little bit crazy, and it's no good. Can't have it. They cannot have a nuclear weapon.
0: Oh, gosh. Okay.
22: They're a little bit crazy.
0: Yes.
23: Just a little bit, yeah.
22: It's a skosh, yeah.
0: So keeping an eye on that. You know, one story that even though it's just one city and it's a mayoral race, it's getting a lot of attention. Mm-hmm. And I think for a lot of different reasons. And of course, that's L.A.
23: Yeah.
0: Spencer Pratt, former reality TV star that's running for mayor, is just common sense because of the debacle that's happened there.
23: Mm-hmm.
0: And so you got Karen Bass, the mayor, and then the other council member who has just outed herself as being a dope.
23: Yeah.
0: I don't know what else you can say.
23: Rahman,
0: she's not even close anymore.
22: Scary because she's also a lunatic. Not only is she not very bright, she's also a loon.
0: Yeah. Oh, yeah.
22: Which is dangerous.
0: Well, and so is Bass.
22: Well, yeah. But Bass has got some firepower behind her.
0: Oh, yeah.
22: She's got some big heavy hitters coming out for her.
0: Well, did you see TMZ try to do the hit job on Spencer Pratt?
23: Oh, yeah, I saw that.
0: And it backfired.
22: Thing? The hotel thing?
0: It totally backfired.
22: Yeah, right.
0: You look at all the comments from, you know, oh, here's a gotcha. You say you live here in this, you know, like mobile home, but you're really not. It's like, no, my house burned down.
23: Right.
0: And all the commenters are like, you tried, TMZ, you failed.
23: Yeah.
0: To do a hit piece on this guy.
23: I did think it was funny. Why would he be living in a hotel right now? Oh, because his house burned down.
0: Right. They let his house burn down. With, you know, so many other people.
22: Not tough to figure out.
0: So, this to me was incredibly rich. Karen Bass doing this interview, talking about Spencer Pratt demonizing people, okay, and how dangerous that can be. Like, you gotta be kidding me.
2: When your messages are so hateful, or when you demonize people, then you do provoke people who are unstable, and you can jeopardize people's safety.
0: Really?
22: Oh, shut up.
23: I mean,
0: do you want to get into a support group with the Trumpster?
23: Right. Well, she's throwing around fascist like it's going out of style. I mean,
0: exactly. It's just so rich. They do this stuff all the time.
22: Mm-hmm. Sit down.
0: Just the hateful rhetoric
23: from
0: Spencer Pratt. Oh, please. So that's going to be
22: interesting.
0: That's
22: what started the fires and let him get out of control.
0: Of course.
22: The hateful rhetoric from Spencer Pratt. Yeah. Shut up.
0: Yes. And, David, you had a story from ABC News?
23: Oh, yeah. Bombshell report, a new controversy for the FBI director, Kash Patel. This is Peter Thomas giving the report.
0: Okay.
16: This morning, FBI Director Kash Patel is battling a new controversy after a visit to one of the most hallowed places in America. The Associated Press reporting that while on an official visit to Hawaii last summer, Patel took a rare VIP snorkeling tour of Pearl Harbor. The Navy arranging for him to swim near the wreckage of the USS Arizona, where 900 sailors and Marines perished in the Japanese bombing in December of 1941. The snorkeling expedition was not on Patel's public schedule.
0: Oh.
16: But this morning, the Navy confirming that it took place and that Patel's group was briefed not to touch, come in contact with the USS Arizona in any way while they were swimming nearby.
0: Hold on a second.
23: Yeah.
0: I'm still waiting for the bombshell part of this.
23: No, Kash Patel went swimming.
0: That's it?
23: He had an opportunity to go do a very rare scuba diving adventure at Pearl Harbor, and he took that opportunity, and that's apparently bad.
0: I would take that opportunity, wouldn't you?
23: Oh, heck yeah.
22: Well, did he shotgun a bottle of Jack before he went down?
23: No.
0: No, he's such a prolific drinker. He did it underwater.
23: They put it in his tank.
0: Okay, let's hear the rest of this.
16: In rare instances, the Park Service and Navy have arranged for similar excursions for other VIPs. Yeah. But this episode highlights growing concerns among critics about whether Patel is using his public office to score personal perks. During the Olympics, he was seen on camera pounding beers with the U.S. men's hockey team as they celebrated their gold medal.
0: We will not let anyone enjoy anything or have any fun.
22: No.
0: We are the fun police.
23: I love that. It's like, hey, you know, Ilhan Omar may be wrapped up in all this fraud that was going on in Minnesota, but we're going to talk about Kash Patel going scuba diving now.
0: Yes, all of a sudden, these bombshell reports from months ago while in Hawaii.
22: Mm-hmm.
0: Holy cow.
22: Yeah, Karen Bass is in Uganda while their city is burning down on the taxpayer dime. But,
0: dude, think about what happened this week with the whistleblower with COVID and Fauci.
22: Mm-hmm.
0: I mean, that is a massive story. So much more time was spent on scuba diving.
23: Yes.
22: Imagine if Fauci had gone scuba diving instead.
23: That's the problem, yes. I mean, Fauci may have had a distinct role in covering up the lab leak thing, but he didn't go scuba diving. So now, if he had covered it up while scuba diving, like deleting files and sending emails, don't tell people about this underwater, then
22: after
23: we would have
22: meeting,
23: a real bombshell.
22: Scuba gear is tax exempt. How did that happen?
0: I wanted to go scuba diving, but I couldn't with my mask. Jeez,
22: you shouldn't have to wear a mask if you're scuba diving,
0: no
22: right,
0: kidding,
22: Dr.
0: Man.
22: Fauci?
0: Okay. Thought you'd get a kick out of this. I happened to see this on Fox last night. Jesse Waters sends out Johnny on the street.
22: Yeah.
0: And Johnny was out in front of a Springsteen concert.
22: Oh, boy.
0: So he had a bunch of Springsteen fans around. And holy cow, if they're supposed to be the educated ones, I don't think this did them any favors. Okay? Because this is a big political tour. What's the name of the tour?
22: Hope and Dreams or something like that?
0: Yeah.
22: Land of Hope and Dreams?
0: Because this country means something to us.
22: 401k tour is what I like to call it. Go ahead.
0: So just as an example, this one old hippie fan, he's afraid Trump's never going to leave office.
3: I can't wait till he's gone. My fear is it's not going to happen. He's not going to leave.
5: But he left the first time.
3: He was forced to leave. He had no choice.
5: So when he's done with this term, he'll be forced to leave.
3: I'm not sure of that. I'm nervous about it.
5: You'll be okay.
3: You say so? Can I take your money to the bank?
5: You sure can.
0: So totally believing he's never going to leave. Of course, you hear that on The View and, you know, legacy media all the time. Another good one was asking about the Iran war. Highly educated people here.
5: Okay. About Donald Trump's handling of the Iran war.
3: I don't want to go to war. I'm an aging hippie.
6: This is all a cover because he doesn't want to talk about the Epstein files.
5: He went to war to cover the Epstein files.
6: That has a lot to do with it.
5: Makes sense.
0: Okay. How many times is that going to get parroted?
23: Dude, that's all they have right now.
0: But that's such a numbskull take for a multitude of reasons.
23: Yes. Well, like the Epstein files just sort of disappeared because of the Iran war? No.
0: Right.
23: People can still talk about it. They're still reporting on it.
0: Yes, of course. It goes on.
7: Yeah. It's illegal. We shouldn't be there.
5: So you would let Iran have a nuclear bomb?
7: Should we have them and they not?
5: I feel comfortable with that.
6: You have to.
0: Yes. Yeah. The answer is yes.
22: Course.
0: Are you insane?
22: What's wrong with you?
0: Do you know what Iran has done over the last 47 years?
22: Oh, God.
0: Imagine them with a nuke.
22: What, they shouldn't have one, but we should? Yes.
23: We need nuke equity in this, this planet.
0: Yes.
6: Sit down and talk to them about it.
5: So when you get the chance to sit down with the crazy Iranians who want to kill and bomb everybody, what are you going to say?
6: We're going to have a conversation with them. You know what I mean? When you have a calm conversation with people.
5: So you think a calm conversation with the Iranians.
6: Has anybody ever tried it?
5: Yes.
0: Has anyone ever tried to just sit down and talk with the Iranians?
22: Yeah.
0: How dumb are you? Now the rest of the country knows.
23: Let's have a calm conversation with the Death to America crowd. Yes.
22: Trump's not like us. Maybe he will never leave.
0: Bow, bow, bow, bow. couple updates on the five stories we're watching today. Coming right up.
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0: The Markley, Van Camp, and Robbins Show. Jamie Markley, David Van Camp, Scott Robbins. 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
13: One, two, three, four, five.
23: All right, number five, ABC News has a huge bombshell about FBI Director Kash Patel. He took a rare VIP snorkeling tour of Pearl Harbor while on an official visit to Hawaii last summer.
22: I'm clutching my pearls.
23: That's the story.
22: Gasp.
23: Yeah.
0: Well, they were thinking there were buried treasure down there. Oh, okay. Bottles of rum.
23: Yeah.
0: That'll be the next part of the story or some nonsense.
22: Ho, ho, ho.
23: All right. Jerome Powell is stepping down as the chair of the Federal Reserve as his term expires today. He is staying on the board, though, because, well, he wants the legal shield from the Trump administration.

0: And it's a rare break. Rare break from tradition. Number three, a peer-reviewed study found that hantavirus can survive in human semen for up to 6 years and can be sexually transmitted even after a patient is fully recovered.
1: Wow, man, that got Robin's attention.
2: Well, that was certainly stunning, wasn't it?
0: I got that specifically with Robin's in mind.
2: Leave me out of this.
0: So, yeah. Number two, officials in the UAE, which just left the oil cartel of OPEC, announced plans to build a second pipeline to bypass the Strait of Hormuz and boost export capacity, doubling it by next year. Number one, President Trump remaining neutral on the China-Taiwan issue after his trip to China, keeping in line with U.S. policy. And he did say, I will say this, I'm not looking to have somebody go independent. And, you know, we're supposed to travel 9,500 miles to fight a war. I'm not looking for that. I want them to cool down. I want China to cool down. Let's everybody just calm down a little bit, all right?
1: Yeah, that would be good. Would like that. There's a lot of other stories going on out there. You get one, the illegal race-based admissions, medical schools.
2: Yeah.
1: It just rolls on.
2: Mm-hmm.
1: Yeah, I think a lot of us thought, okay, after the administration took over and made clear that you can't do this anymore, that it would probably stop.
2: I think it did for a while.
1: No, it never did.
2: Really? It felt like it did. Maybe it's more hidden. I don't know.
1: Well, sometimes they just try to change the terms.
2: Well, that's true.
1: You know, that sort of thing. I happen to see this from Newsweek. You know, if a couple is going through a divorce, they're going to try to figure out, okay, who gets what?
2: Mm-hmm.
1: And you've heard, you know, when it's a pet, it can get pretty nasty.
2: Yep.
1: About who's going to get the dog or whatever. I just happen to see now couples are debating who gets the Netflix password.
0: Well, just start your own account.
2: Yeah, no kidding. That's easy, right?
1: An article on this 33-year-old woman named Layden Richardson, who got divorced a little while ago, and had an interesting response when a judge asked her what she wanted in the final settlement. She said, all I want is the car, the dog, and his Netflix password. Said it was a little tongue-in-cheek at the time, but it was actually written into the official divorce agreement.
2: Gosh, dang. Well, if it's there, yeah.
1: And she would retain access to the Netflix password indefinitely. And now people are saying, you know, it's worth something because they're constantly hiking their prices.
0: Yeah.
1: And she still has access to the account.
2: Oh, boy.
0: Yeah, but
1: they can just, he can cancel it, can't he?
0: Yeah, you would think. But I think you would have more fun, like, algorithm bombing her account. Like, just picking out, like, just different films that you know she doesn't like, and that just populates her homepage.
1: Yeah.
2: David, very devious.
0: Why am I only being served Korean dramas? I don't understand this.
1: Pretty funny. Or just high action stuff or whatever.
0: Yeah.
2: That's the only thing I got to keep. I did keep my password.
1: And then the Wall Street Journal, they're saying, you know what? Teens are starting to revitalize malls because people have been, you know, not going to malls more and more. But at the same time, teenagers have been staging takeovers and other chaos and then filming it for social media.
2: Yeah.
1: So a lot of the malls are banning them because you don't want the trouble. There's a whole piece, man. As far as the takeovers of cities, it's happened in D.C. It's happened in Chicago several times. You're going to have to start really enforcing it.
0: Yeah.
1: And the punishment's got to be a lot greater because it's terrible what's going on. This is the Markley, Van Camp, and Robin Show.
2: Chicago is like the Abner Doubleday of teen riots. I mean, they started, it originated there, I think.
1: It seems like it.
2: Yeah.
1: Yeah, and people get hurt.
2: Mm-hmm. Oh, it's crazy.
1: Oh, yes. I mean, dude, it is so insane what's going on in Chicago in a number of different areas, but story for another time. Biggest story today, David.
0: Biggest story of the day, President Trump heading back. He landed in Alaska after the China trip to refuel and on his way back to D.C. now. So I don't know if there's anything that will come out of that, but we'll see.
1: All right. Got a couple of updates. Your guy, Brandon Gill.
2: Yeah, I love him. Love
1: him. With a clip. And what's your story? Straight ahead.
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4: From the KTSA Newsroom, I'm John Cruz. The latest on a tragic discovery this morning, two young children dead after they were found inside a burning car on the west side. According to SAPD Assistant Chief Jess Salome, a person jogging had noticed the vehicle on fire in a parking lot. As the passerby approached the vehicle, a woman told the witness that she had already called 911. Now, fire crews arrived and discovered two children dead inside the burned vehicle. Salome added they are 5 and 7 years old. Police have now arrested and charged the mother and are pointing to possible mental health issues as a potential motive. Stay tuned to KTSA on air and online at KTSA.com as we work to get more details on this developing story. A man is dead after a rollover crash early this morning on the northeast side. Police say it happened around 2 a.m. at the intersection of Perrin Vital and Loop 410's access road. A sedan going at a high rate of speed plowed through the stoplight and hit a pickup truck. A man in his 20s pronounced dead at the scene. Two passengers in the sedan were not hurt. The other driver and a passenger fled after the crash. Data centers are getting bigger and bigger, one twice the size of Manhattan planned in Utah. And Texas has some room for that, but experts say there would be concerns about the power it would use.
5: 52% of the reliable generation that Texas is talking about needing is tied to water, either for steam or for cooling. So you can't talk about water and not talk about power.
4: University of Houston professor Ed Herz says that Utah's data center will require 9 gigawatts of power. To put that in perspective, the two nuclear power plants at the South Texas Project only pump out about 1 gigawatt each. Your KTSA, Stevens Roofing, AccuWeather forecast, great Friday weather, partly cloudy, a high of 93 degrees with breezy conditions this afternoon. For tonight, mostly cloudy, low of 71. For Saturday, partly cloudy and 92. Clouds and 77 at San Antonio's severe weather station. I'm John Cruz. 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
2: The Markley Van Camp and Robbins Show. Jamie Markley, David Van Camp, Scott Robbins. Okay, Scott, you should like this. I haven't heard it yet. Brandon Gill, David?
3: Well, he's very good and methodical hearings. Fairfax, so I'll set it up this way. Fairfax County Commonwealth's attorney, Steve Descano, was in the hot seat in front of Congress yesterday. He's a soft-on-crime, sanctuary city-loving liberal. Now, a while back, his office prosecuted a Guatemalan national who's here illegally, and this person had raped a teenager. Well, they prosecuted him, but reduced the charges, allowing him to basically walk. ICE tried to get him while he was in custody, but locals said no. So then ICE went and got him last year. And so Republican Representative Brandon Gill wanted to ask a few questions about this.
2: Okay, roll it.
4: Okay, so he raped an underage person, an illegal alien who raped an underage American. Your office reduced those charges to a misdemeanor charge of consensual sex with a child 15 years and older. You offered him a 90-day suspended jail sentence. Is that correct?
5: Sir, based on the evidence that we had in the case?
4: So it is correct.
5: But it's not related to the policy, sir.
4: So that is correct. I just want to ask you, whenever you were making that charging decision to reduce the charge, how did you weigh the defendant's immigration status?
5: Well, sir, to be clear, I was not the lead prosecutor in that case.
4: It was your office.
5: Oh, absolutely, sir. I, of course, rely on my team of 50-some sure. attorneys to do cases. But I think what is important is that oftentimes, as you know, sir, as a prosecutor, you know, we're constrained by the evidence. We're constrained.
4: I just need
5: by
4: to know how did you weigh? How did you take into account the defendant's immigration status?
5: Well, sir, again, I'm saying
4: making that decision. How did your office make that determination?
5: Well, what I would say is that, and thank you for clarifying. If you take a look at the immigration consequences policy.
4: Let me ask it a different way. Did your office reduce charges against this illegal alien from a felony rape charge to a misdemeanor charge with a 90-day suspended jail sentence, in part because this was an illegal alien in question?
5: No, this was evidentiary based.
4: It was evident. There was no. It had nothing to do with the defendant's immigration status.
5: Sir, when
4: your testimony?
5: If you read the policy, you'll see that.
4: Did it have anything to do with the defendant's immigration status? It's just yes or no.
5: Well, sir, it was based on the evidence.
4: I'm asking you. Was their immigration status part of the evidence?
5: I don't believe so.
4: Yes or no? You don't believe so. Your policy says that you shall consider their immigration
5: actually,
4: status.
5: Actually, sir, if you actually read the whole policy, it explicitly carves
4: prosecutors
5: out cases.
4: Prosecutors shall consider the collateral immigration consequences of the specific crimes the defendant is charged with and the detrimental impact that deportation removal has on the families.
2: That's brilliant.
6: Yes. Love that guy. I love that guy.
2: Yeah.
6: He just comes. He does not let him.
2: No, and he's done his homework.
6: Away his time. Yeah, he just, it's amazing.
2: Yeah.
6: I love that guy.
3: Isn't that, it is just crazy, though, that you have, you know, again, a very large county. I think it's the largest in Virginia.
6: Yes.
3: And the policy is that you might not charge somebody based on their immigration status because, well, it'd be hard for the family if they got deported.
6: Yeah.
3: Well, wait a minute.
7: So what?
3: Did they commit a crime or not?
7: That's all the more incentive. You probably shouldn't break the law.
3: Yeah.
7: The same way, if you're a parent, you don't want to go to jail. And have your kid be dadless because dad's in jail. That should be an incentive not to break the friggin' law.
3: Yeah.
6: Dad's a rapist. Dad went to jail.
7: That's the way it should be.
6: Sorry about that, but that happens.
7: Yep. That doesn't mean your life has to suck.
6: No, it doesn't.
7: You were dealt a bad card. Your dad sucks.
6: But because,
7: sorry about
6: because
7: that.
6: Because you live here, you have a chance to overcome it.
7: Sure. It's happened.
6: Yeah, sometimes
7: tons of times.
6: Dad makes mistakes. Sometimes mom does. Somebody's going to jail.
7: Yeah.
6: Because they didn't care enough about you to keep themselves out of trouble.
7: Man.
6: So shut up.
7: The whole race thing, too, did you see?
6: God, it just bugs me.
7: A shocker. Ivy League medical school accused of illegal race-based admissions.
6: Yeah, I did see that. Yeah.
7: Well,
6: yeah.
7: Yale University's medical school illegally discriminates in admissions in favor of black and Hispanic students. That's what the Justice Department investigation found.
6: Mm-hmm.
7: So yesterday, the Civil Rights Division completed a year-long investigation into Yale, and yep, it admitted.

0: It's Black and Hispanic applicants at higher rates than white and Asian applicants with similar academic credentials. Should not be surprised. You know, this was right after I saw a piece, was it yesterday, that was pretty interesting. And this was from the Washington Examiner. And the whole title was Racism Has No Place in Medicine. And part of what they were talking about was back, say, in 2014, white dudes made up about 30% of medical students, okay, which is largely in line with their share of general population. But because of some standards that were changed over a few years, that went down to 20%, okay, because all of a sudden the MCAT scores, which is, you know, really has to do with a standardized test college students take to demonstrate competency. And it does really predict medical school success. Okay, I know that for a fact. All of a sudden, you've got now at UCLA, where they're doing all the race stuff, well, we got to get a certain number of Black and Hispanic students in there. What used to be the failure rate was 5%. Okay? 5% nationally. Mm-hmm. At UCLA, it's 50%.
1: The fail rate is 50%?
0: The fail rate, 50%.
1: Holy mackerel.
0: Yes. And, I mean, that should be a big story. And one whistleblower actually said, I don't know how some of these students are going to be junior doctors. Faculty are seeing a shocking decline in knowledge when it comes to medical students. How many times have you heard this?
2: Yeah, and how many times, I mean, I'm going to go in there. That's my next doctor. That guy.
0: Yeah.
2: Dr.
0: When it goes
2: Dr.
0: to
2: Dopey.
0: Just a little bit deeper in the weeds on this, because this has to do with Ketanji Brown. You saw her?
1: Yeah.
0: Okay. It'll bring her into the conversation here. Always going to call
3: Ketanji
0: her that.
3: Ketanji Brown. Well, you saw her.
0: Thank you, Joe. The proponents of race-based medical admissions argued, hey, you got to do this to ensure equal access to high-quality medical care for minority patients. And it was You Saw Her that cited a 2020 paper purporting to show that for high-risk Black newborns, having a Black physician more than doubles the likelihood that the baby will live and not die. Do you remember seeing this before?
1: I do remember that. And yeah, it was fake news.
0: Yes. And basically then they out the whole thing when you really looked at the study. It's BS is what it comes down to. But they're still citing it, even though they know it's BS.
2: A Supreme Court justice cited it.
0: Yes.
2: Give me a break.
0: I know.
2: Please.
0: I know. But that's what you're dealing with.
2: Because you want it to be true.
0: You want it to be.
2: Yes.
0: Yes. But that's not the truth.
2: God dang.
0: All right, it's that time. Maybe even a little faster. Where we go around the table, it may not be the biggest story out there, but it caught your attention. David, today, what's your story?
1: Yeah, I'm a weird kind of technophobe. Like, I don't really care about the data centers, but I hate the driverless cars. Those Waymos, I don't know why. It's like an irrational hatred. Every time I see one of those driving down the street, I'm like,
0: I don't know if it's irrational. You're not alone there,
1: like,
0: dude.
1: I want to run that off the road. You know, I don't know why. Well, people who live in an Atlanta neighborhood are being overrun by those robot cars, those Waymos, like a bunch of them showing up in their cul-de-sacs, just like driving in circles, carrying nobody. They tried to talk to Waymo about it, but didn't get a response. So they went to their local news station because that local news station, Channel 2, is on their side.
2: Yes,
0: better believe it.
2: Yep.
1: Of course. Not on the side of the robot cars.
2: No,
1: and here's
2: no
1: way talking about it.
0: Okay.
4: It's almost every little cul-de-sac around our area, so I think it's a real problem. I think yesterday morning we had 50 cars that came through between 6 and 7, and it just doesn't feel safe to have that traffic. We would just like to see them stay on main traffic roads. I don't think there's any reason to be on small residential cul-de-sacs if they're not picking up somebody.
0: No kidding.
1: You don't like the throat burn.
2: He's got the throat burn thing going. That makes me nuts.
0: Holy cow. You know what?
2: What?
0: I made it through that whole thing. I didn't notice it.
2: You didn't notice that?
0: Can I play just a little bit?
2: Yes.
0: So I can pick it up again?
4: And 7, and it just doesn't feel safe to have that traffic. We would just like to see them stay on main traffic roads. I don't think there's any reason to be on.
2: Come on, dude.
0: I hear it now.
2: Yeah. Ah!
1: But one funny
0: I guess my mind was actually picturing the cars going through without drivers and stuff.
2: I just hear

0: All right, Scotty, what do you got for your
1: story?
0: I'm
1: not going to call him stupid because somebody will get out and one of those Waymo people will get into my house somehow and kill me.
2: There's no people in the car.
1: Well, not that you know of.
2: Maybe are you saying
1: maybe
2: they're
1: invisible? Yeah, I never know. Parents were arriving at the Rose Soccer Complex in Collierville, Tennessee this past Saturday morning. Now, what were they there for? Were they expecting Capri Suns? Awkward small talk? Instead, they found what witnesses describe as a full-blown brunch winery experience. It seems that one of the moms, 38-year-old Brittany Calloway, was reportedly then escorted off of the U9 girls' soccer game after allegedly setting up a patio bar on field 3 and selling, quote now, small batch mom juice, post quote. It was out of a monogram cooler. She was doing this during the first quarter. Now, according to witnesses, Brittany arrived at about 8:12 a.m. wearing an oversized sunglasses, a floppy beach hat, and a shirt that reads, "It's called self-care, Kevin." She allegedly unloaded a collapsible table, two fake ferns, and a handwritten drink menu from the back of her white Tahoe with powered by Pinoy sticker on the back of the car. Authorities say the menu included Collinville Cabernet-ish for $9, Mini Van Moscato for $11, Pinot Giorgio Childhood Trauma was $13, Ref Whistle Riesling, $13, a complimentary refill for any parent whose child was put in as a goalie for, quote, character development. Police say Brittany also had a battery-powered blender, a ring light, and a Venmo QR code taped to a pumpkin spice candle and was blasting early 2000s Kelly Clarkson music. My God, one guy said to the officers, honestly thought she was part of the tournament sponsorship. Another parent reportedly became concerned after her daughter said, "Mom, why does Chloe's mom have a happy hour menu next to an orange slice?" She was selling liquor out of the back of her car. She had punch cards.
3: That's awesome.
1: She offered us a loyalty program called Sip Happens. Witnesses say Brittany remained calm while being escorted away, although allegedly attempted to hand out one final mason jar labeled Silent Carpool Wine. Unbelievable. She said, "I wasn't technically selling alcohol. Parents were simply donating toward emotional recovery."
2: Okay.
1: Oh, my God.
2: So I got to ask the question.
1: Yeah, what?
2: Is this cool, Mom? Or is this uncool, Mom?
1: I'm sure it was cool, Mom, but at the same time, I think it was kind of a grungy mommy, too.
2: Okay.
1: Because she had the handwritten signs. You can't do that.
2: So if you had to go back, say, 30 yeah. years, yeah. okay, you want to be married to this person?
1: No.
2: No?
1: No.
2: Would that be too much for you?
1: No, it's very roller derby-esque. Yeah.
2: Roller derby-esque.
1: She would kick your fanny in the middle of the night, yeah.
2: Oh, boy.
1: Kill you with a pillow.
2: Well, my story's not going to compete with that. And my story, in some ways, is a bit of a news update, actually. Because the Biden administration did a bad, bad thing.
1: Uh-oh.
2: And this dude was finally proven right. So we'll get to that coming up in just a few. And Nimrod's in the news coming up.
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12: Well, I think during What's Your Story, yes. Scott shared a very humorous tale of a woman who was selling wine out of the back of her Tahoe at a kid's soccer game. And I looked it up because I wanted to see what she looked like. And because I'm a guy. And lo and behold, that's a fake news story.
13: Yeah, it's a fake story.
12: It's a satirical
13: story. I got suckered in on that one.
12: Yeah.
13: It was sent to me by a couple of people, and I went ahead and went with it.
12: Not a real thing.
13: It's not a real story. And
5: a little satire there.
13: For that, I apologize. Yes.
5: It's quite all right. You just got to lean into it.
13: I did.
5: Yes, well.
12: I, at first, I was like, dang, she is kind of a smoke show.
13: In a roller derby kind of way, yeah.
5: Every once in a while, you'll get this phone call from out of nowhere. Like, I want to answer it because I think it might be an emergency. We're like, don't answer the phone. Don't do that.
13: Mm-hmm.
5: There you go. All right, we got to get the Nimrods. Here we go.
14: When the going gets tough.
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17: I love the poorly educated.
5: All right. Nimrod's News. By the way, I'll get to my story about the Biden administration being wrong and having to admit it later. For Nimrod's, 3 men in Oklahoma. This sounds like a story from 1985. Three long-haired teen guys steal bongs. Okay, that's what happened in Oklahoma. They allegedly used a hammer to smash windows to get inside. Cops tracked them down one block away. Cops said they didn't make it very far. I don't know if they really had a plan or not. $400 worth of bongs for these long hairs.
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24: Oral health is such an important part of your overall health, and that's why I love talking about Dr. Williamson. 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
25: KTSA. It is 12 o'clock at KTSA, San Antonio. I'm John Cruz. Let's get right to our top story. Police have arrested and charged a mother after two children were found dead inside a burning car on the west side this morning. Now, fire crews arrived and discovered two children dead inside the burned vehicle. Salome added they are 5 and 7 years old. Police have now arrested and charged the mother and are pointing to possible mental health issues as a potential motive. But police still have lots of questions and the investigation rolls on.
0: Our number one objective right now is to get to the bottom of what happened and to put everything together. Ultimately, this is going to be about justice for those children.
25: Stay tuned to KTSA on air and online at KTSA.com as we work to get more details on this developing story. President Trump on his way back to Washington today after wrapping up his summit in Beijing with Chinese leader Xi Jinping.
1: A business delegation of more than a dozen CEOs were along for the trip to gain access and influence in the Chinese market. But deep differences remain between the U.S. and China over tariffs, rare earths and critical minerals, and Taiwan.
25: That is correspondent Janice Mackey Fry reporting trade was a big focus. San Antonio and Bexar County facing reduced property tax revenue as a result of sagging property values. Now, property taxes pay for services like law enforcement, courts, and parks in both the city and county. About 28% of the city's general fund comes from property taxes. In the county, it's close to 80%. With no budget deficits projected this year, officials in both the city and county say shortfalls may happen in the future, barring any spending cuts or tax rate hikes. A San Antonio woman going to prison for embezzling from one company and facing charges for embezzling from another one. Police arrested Daniela Vasquez back in 2022. She's been accused of bilking a home builder out of more than $185,000 while working for the company as a bookkeeper. Vasquez hasn't yet been indicted for embezzling from that home builder. The Texas Lottery Commission and former Texas Lotto Director Gary Grief facing criminal charges for reportedly rigging a Lotto Texas draw. The agency is accused of helping international gamblers win a $95 million Lotto Texas jackpot back in 2023. The professional bettors bought almost every possible six-number combination, more than 25 million Lotto tickets, almost guaranteeing a winner. The Travis County DA's office ordered Grief on Wednesday to appear in court. And Whataburger serving up two new restaurant designs as part of its ongoing expansion. The Legacy will have that familiar A-frame roof and seat about 50 customers. And the Essential will serve about 34 guests and continue the new orange and white striped pattern. Your KTSA Stevens Roofing AccuWeather forecast. Partly cloudy today, a high of 93 degrees with gusty winds this afternoon. For tonight, mostly cloudy, low of 71 degrees, 68 for the Hill Country. For Saturday, sunshine and 92. A mix of clouds with some sun peeking through, 78 at San Antonio. Severe weather station. 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
4: Hello.
16: I didn't make it into medical school, Dad.
4: Huh?
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4: What do you mean? 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Chemistry, physiology, what?
16: No, Dad, spelling.
4: Spelling? Yeah. What, was it some funny microorganisms you couldn't spell, or what?
16: No, Kinetico.
4: Kinetico?
16: Yeah.
4: You mean the water conditioner that uses no electricity? Are you kidding? 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
16: Not me.
4: Everybody knows Kinetico is the water conditioning company that revolutionized the water industry.
16: Sorry, Dad.
4: Everybody knows that Kinetico is spelled K-I-N-E-T-I-C-O.
16: I thought the instructor said Connecticut. Oh, on the East Coast,
4: son, you should have remembered kinetic as in kinetic energy with an O on the end. Kinetico.
6: Kinetico. Spell it K-I-N-E-T-I-C-O.
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12: Well, it's a big anniversary, and I can't believe I almost forgot about this.
5: Okay.
12: But it is the 2-year anniversary of one of the funniest videos ever put online.
5: Okay.
12: And it's Joe Biden taunting Trump about an upcoming debate.
5: Oh, man.
26: Donald Trump lost 2 debates to me in 2020. Since then, he hadn't shown up for debate. Now he's acting like he wants to debate me again. Well, make my day, pal. I'll even do it twice. So let's pick the dates, Donald. I hear you're free on Wednesdays.
5: That's right, because he had the trial going on.
12: Yeah.
5: Oh, my gosh.
12: Dude. And then it was just a month or so later? That, yes. Joe Biden's political career came to an end.
5: Because of that debate.
26: I had a bad, bad night.
5: Yeah. Yeah.
26: I wasn't feeling well at all.
5: Yeah.
26: And I had been, without it making it, I screwed up.
5: Yeah.
12: Make my day, pal. Okay.
5: Well, and it took like 7 cuts to get the 1 30-second
12: yeah,
5: clip together.
12: Exactly.
5: Should tell you something, my guy.
26: Secretary.
5: Oh, yeah, fit.
12: Secretary Num Num Num was the guy who edited the video, too.
5: Oh, yeah.
12: Secretary Num Num Num was definitely a man of many parts.
5: Yeah, of course. Man, oh, man. And then remember he called Buttigieg Secretary Booty Juice?
12: Yes.
5: Yeah.
16: True and international ever depression.
5: It just went on.
13: That's the most famous right there.
5: Yeah, that's one of your favorites.
13: That's the most, well, that's the most famous. It's the most quoted, often quoted Joe Biden line.
5: Yeah, and we found out earlier this week there's one that's lived in Van Camp's head that even comes into songs now, yeah. And that is...
26: It holds near and dear to you that you like to be able to... Anyway.
5: Oh, I'm tired. I
12: Whatever.
5: Give up.
12: Uncle.
5: These sentences are just beating me like a drum.
13: 81 million
5: I can't
13: votes,
5: complete
13: you
5: it.
13: Say. Huh?
5: Yeah.
13: Yeah, yeah. And that's like the guy who comes out and taunts like the fighter and then gets knocked out in like 30 seconds into the first
5: exactly.
13: round.
5: Exactly. Yes. I mentioned earlier for my story, it had to do with the Biden administration, and this didn't get a whole lot of fanfare or coverage. Remember Alex Berenson, who used to be with the failing New York Times.
12: Mm-hmm.
5: He was the pharmaceutical reporter during COVID.
12: Mm-hmm.
5: Was putting out a lot of information on Twitter at the time that was counter to what the mainstream narrative was, especially from the Biden administration. And then he was talking. And he said, this is, and then to mandate it, that's insanity. And that was like it for the Biden administration, and then the pressure was on to Twitter, you got to get this guy off the platform, and he was booted from the platform.
12: Yeah,
5: and he ended up suing the Biden administration, and so this has gone on for a while, and it was last Friday, there is a settlement, and at first, when they offered the settlement, Berenson said no, because of the language, and then they came around to it, where they finally had to admit, and it says, the United States government has acknowledged and conceded that the government did, in fact, violate the First Amendment by exerting substantive coercive pressure on social media companies such as Twitter to suppress disfavored speech like Berenson's.
13: Yeah, I don't want to hear this threat to democracy crap anymore.
5: Yeah, it already happened.
13: Of course it did.
5: Right. Yeah. So there was a writer at the Free Press, Jonah Serra, who did a whole piece on it and had talked to Berenson. And Berenson, you know, recounted at the time the reason he did what he did and said it was terrible because at the time I didn't know the Biden administration was doing it. I thought it was just Twitter.
12: Oh, yeah.
5: But then come to find out later that they were involved. And he discovered Scott Gottlieb. Remember who was on TV all the time at the beginning of the old pandemic?
12: Oh, yeah.
13: Yep.
5: Who was the FDA commissioner mm-hmm. during the first Trump administration and then joined Pfizer's board of directors?
12: Oh, yeah.
5: Worked hand in glove with Twitter's Washington lobbyist to convince the Biden White House to pressure Twitter to get rid of Alex Berenson. So that's when he decided to sue. And they tried to dismiss it, and he appealed. And so there you go. He won. I think he's getting like $150,000 or something, too.
12: Yeah. What's the moral
5: happy for him.
13: Yeah.
5: Yes.
13: Well, it also is the message victory.
5: Yes.
13: You know, that's...
5: But here's the thing, and this is what the dude at the Free Press was pointing out. Where is that story?
12: Yeah.
5: Because that's a big deal.
13: First I've heard it to us today.
12: Well, they got to...
5: And that's that sort of his point.
12: Yeah, and they've got to just cry about Stephen Colbert. That's what's going on.
5: Oh, yeah, like that's the threat to democracy.
13: Oh, my God. The hand-wringing over there.
5: Yes.
13: This is really something.
5: But again, man, nothing in the Wall Street Journal or failing New York Times. Or did you see it anywhere else?
13: Nowhere.
5: No. But it is a good thing.
13: I didn't even know it was still going on until today.
5: There you go.
13: Anyways.
5: All right. Do you have a Colbert update?
12: Yes, I do, actually.
13: Can't hear you, David.
12: Are we having some technical difficulties?
5: Yeah, you were cutting out there.
13: Yeah, I could see his mouth moving, but I couldn't hear anything.
12: All right.
5: Yeah.
13: Well, unless he's a puppet.
12: No. Well, the other day, a bunch of late-night hosts showed up on Stephen Colbert's show. As he's on his way out the door, CBS canceled the whole show, liberals blaming Trump for that. Jake Tapper and NPR's Aisha Rasko talked about this grave threat to democracy.
5: Oh, my gosh. Okay.
8: But there is a serious thing going on there that Kimmel knows well, which is pressure by the government, the Trump administration, on oligarchs. And all of a sudden, all these critics of the president's are being taken off the air.
9: Well, and also you have the FCC threatening, you know, network anchors and network, you know, comedians basically saying that they're going to investigate them. They're going to investigate their licenses and all of these things. I mean,
5: what anchors is she talking about?
13: I have no idea.
5: I haven't heard that at all.
13: No idea. None whatsoever.
5: How much money was the Colbert Show losing a year?
13: That's what I was just going to say. I mean, you don't have any ratings. You don't have any revenue. That's not good.
5: I mean, it was like tens of millions of dollars.
13: Yeah.
5: You're losing every year. So what, you just owe it to the public to keep losing money? That doesn't make any sense.
9: I mean, so this is a very, even though it's like funny and they're making jokes, it is a very serious threat to freedom of speech when you have the government directly saying, oh, you're saying things we don't like, we're going to investigate you. We're going to use our power as regulators to come after you.
5: Oh, my gosh. Well, if you're saying that you're news and you're knowingly lying to people, that's a different standard.
12: Yeah.
5: Because there are public standards.
13: Where was Jake when they were doing the chokehold on the COVID stuff? Where was he at on that one?
5: Well, he was making fun of anti-vaxxers.
13: Right.
5: I mean, that's what it is. He's too late, Jake, all the time. All of a sudden, then he finds out, you know what? Something I'm reporting on now. The vaccine doesn't quite work the way they said.
13: Yeah, just like the
5: really?
13: Biden, just like the Biden book, right?
12: He's going to come out and say, hey, did you know?
5: I'll show you all these people in Missouri that were out partying. Well, I'm going to show you that and tell you how disgusting those people are.
13: Remember that.
5: They're just trying to have a good time. Endangering lives.
13: Oh, man.
5: Yeah. Screw that guy, too. Okay. We got another news. Well, no. Are you kidding? I just saw this. Gavin Newsom says redistricting is Jim Crow.
12: Yeah, he does.
5: Okay.
12: This is the governor of California.
5: Okay.
11: Well. This is Jim Crow 2.0. It's sick. Stone cold racism in a scale I never thought I'd see in my lifetime. Never have seen in my lifetime. It's all happening. Bring us back to a pre-1960s world. It's jaw-dropping what's happening. It was jaw-dropping what Governor Landry did. He suspended a primary election where tens of thousands of people had already voted. Why?
15: Okay, hold on a second. So you're saying from these redistricting maps, they're trying to segregate people? Dude, your party wants to segregate more than anybody else. Talking about individual spaces. Like you're talking about, black spaces.
13: Mm-hmm.
15: Except women's spaces, you can't quite have those anymore because if you're dong man that says I'm a woman, then you're welcome in there. This guy, whatever, dude.
11: To redistrict two districts to eliminate black representation. I can't believe that we're experiencing this.
15: Well,
11: my parents talked to me about this. I said, God, it's not going to happen on my lifetime. And it's happening in real time.
15: Yes.
11: Anti-woke is anti-black. All these attacks on DEI, it's anti-black.
15: It's anti-black. What about meritocracy? That's what it's about, dude. We're not going to judge by color of skin. Remember that whole content of character and meritocracy? Yeah. You're going against that, are you? Okay.
13: This is all
11: level
13: they got.
11: Racism is sick.
15: Yeah.
11: Rewriting history, censoring historical fact. Number of African Americans have been eliminated from key positions and posts. The Pentagon and elsewhere, it's sick.
15: Where?
11: It's happening in the United States of America.
15: Examples.
11: And it needs to be called out. So forgive me for reacting this way. And I feel a deep responsibility to do something about this and nothing to do with me as governor, just as a human being.
15: Why don't you react that way when an illegal kills another woman? Rapes and kills her. Why don't you act that way? Why aren't you outraged then?
13: Garbage.
15: Gel boy.
13: Gosh dang.
15: Yeah, he's a joke, man. Whatever. Okay. Other news. Oh! I had seen this. I saw part of the news story out of Virginia talking about illegals and then committing crimes. And this reporter not having it with that Virginia prosecutor.
13: Yeah.
15: Mm-hmm. I mean, you've got the clip, David.
12: Yeah. So this is a reporter who's been doing a lot of work out of 7 News DC, Nick Minock. He was asking the Fairfax County Commonwealth's attorney, Steve Descano, why it took a congressional hearing for him to finally apologize to Cheryl Minter, whose daughter was murdered by an illegal alien who'd been charged with serious crimes but not prosecuted in the end.
15: Right.
17: Well, sir, why didn't you apologize to Stephanie Minter's mother much sooner? Why did it take a congressional hearing to apologize to her?
18: Yeah, this way.
19: Okay. Where we go? This one?
17: Why haven't you apologized to Ms. Minter sooner? Sir, it's been several months since that murder. Why have you not apologized to her sooner?
19: I'm sorry, I can't hear you.
15: I can't hear you. Yeah, you can. What a jerk. All these people. Tapper, Gavin Newsom, that guy. By the way, Gavin Newsom, did you see California is looking at the idea, I'm not joking, of high-speed buses that can go 140 mile an hour? People are talking about the movie Speed, if you remember that. Yeah,
13: yes.
15: But we'll get to that story. It's pretty wild. And the 5 stories we're watching today. Coming right up.
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15: All right, warmer weather's finally here, which means cookouts, ball games, maybe a little time on the water, basically all the good stuff. But let's be honest, it also means heavier food, more sweets, and yeah, maybe a couple extra drinks sneaking in there too. 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
5: The Markley, Van Camp, and Robbins Show. 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
12: Number 5, we've talked about this, but the mayor of Arcadia, California, her name is Eileen Wang, has resigned after admitting to being a Chinese spy. NBC News covered an important angle of this story, saying, quote, the resignation of a Southern California mayor who pleaded guilty to acting as a foreign agent for China has sparked backlash and reignited fears of anti-Asian discrimination.
13: Oh, come on, man. Come on.
12: That's the important part of the story.
13: Yes. Oh, my God.
5: Does have a little Wang to it.
13: Yeah, it does. And she's a spy.
12: Yeah.
13: For crying out loud.
12: Yeah. Number four, Jerome Powell stepping down as chair of the Federal Reserve today as his term is expiring. But he's staying on the board, a rare break from tradition. Number three, a new outbreak of the highly contagious Ebola virus has been confirmed in Congo's eastern Ituri province. There have been 246 suspected cases, 65 deaths recorded.
15: Don't start.
13: I'm not going to start. I wasn't going to start after all.
15: You did. You go, God.
13: It's just Ebola. That's all. Well,

0: Do you remember this fear from like 11 years ago?
1: Ebola?
0: Yes.
1: Yeah, I remember.
0: Remember
1: yeah.
0: you and Lars, our buddy Lars, you were going yeah. off on it. I'm like, would you relax? We're going to be fine.
1: Okay.
0: You're like, you make fun. It's, you're going to get it.
2: I mean,
0: it's going to be okay.
2: I will say that was also kind of the take when COVID started. And, well, that backfired.
0: I did not have the take during COVID. I did not have that take.
2: All right. Number two, officials in the UAE, which just left the oil cartel of OPEC, announced plans to build a second pipeline to bypass the Strait of Hormuz and boost export capacity, doubling it by next year.
1: Are they building like an interstate off-ramp there or something?
2: Right. And then number one, President Trump is remaining neutral on the China-Taiwan issue, keeping on with U.S. policy. But he did say, I want them to cool down. I want China to cool down, all right? Everybody, let's just be cool, all right?
0: Yes.
2: Those are the top five stories that we're watching today. 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
0: All right.
1: Sort of the Warriors peace plan. Nobody get hot.
0: Exactly.
1: Nobody get hot.
0: Nobody lip off.
1: Nope.
0: That's right. Ebola. There you go.
1: I don't do that.
0: I'm bringing it back. It's been 11 years. At least it made you laugh.
1: Reoccurring nightmare.
0: Oh, yeah. So California's been developing a high-speed rail system, you know, for years. That's what they say. It's just an absolute debacle.
1: Well, it's a boondoggle.
0: Yes. Millions and millions and millions of dollars.
1: Just nothing.
0: Yes. Well, the California Department of Transportation is exploring the idea of high-speed buses that could travel up to 140 miles an hour on its freeways.
1: Oh, God. There's going to be no problems there.
0: Well, they're not talking about short commutes. They're talking about long-distance interstate travel. But 140?
1: I don't want to be in any bus going 140.
0: Yeah.
1: No, thank you.
0: There's no way this is going to happen.
1: Of course not.
0: To even talk about it. I mean, I'm looking at it like, all right, is this fake news?
2: Yeah.
0: This looks official. Something there's no way.
1: Dump money into.
2: Well, dude, I mean, imagine the gas costs. If you're going that fast in a vehicle that heavy.
1: Yeah.
0: Oh, yeah.
2: That's going to be expensive.
1: Maybe they get charging lines that go across the state.
2: Right.
1: You know, just runs on electricity.
0: Man.
1: And that's another $80 gazillion.
0: Well, it's interesting, too, because you'll see different people or different news organizations do stories about the economy. Just people getting hit because of the gas prices. And that is a real thing.
1: Yeah, it is.
0: But a lot of times they'll go to people in California where the lines for food long, like food assistance and things like that. Yeah, because the gas prices is the highest in the nation.
1: Yeah.
0: Like, and by far. Of course. And if you actually have to drive, yeah, it's pretty crazy. And you're going to be walking wherever you can if it's possible. This is the Markley Van Camp and Robin Show.
1: Add more state tax in Illinois in July 1st.
0: Of course.
1: But, you know, they're going to freeze that? No.
0: Oh, no.
1: No.
2: No. No. Well, the good news, though, is that Illinois schools are perfect. The roads are great.
0: Well, there was a whole story about the schools nationwide.
1: There was.
0: Less and less people going for a number of different reasons.
1: Yeah.
0: Yeah, that's a pretty interesting one. We should get to that before the end of the day.
1: Well, really, lottery solved the school's problems when that happened.
0: Well, of course, you knew
1: all that money went into schools,
0: Yeah.
1: Yeah.
0: Or in different states where they legalize gambling.
1: Right.
0: What would the schools need?
1: Schools need it. Yeah.
0: Yeah. And what's happened over time? Test scores?
1: Yeah, it's zero.
0: And they'll even lower the standards. They still go lower.
1: I know.
0: Yeah, we can get to that. And around to What's Your Story coming up.
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4: Good afternoon from the KTSA Newsroom. I'm John Cruz. The latest on a tragic discovery this morning, two young children dead after they were found inside a burning car on the west side.
5: There may be more questions than answers as the investigation gets underway, but SAPD is clear on one thing right away.
6: Our number one objective right now is to get to the bottom of what happened and to put everything together. Ultimately, this is going to be about justice for those children.
5: Assistant Police Chief Jesse Salome, the car was found before dawn near Petranco Road on the

0: West Side, a woman has been detained for questioning. Christian Blood, KTSA News.
1: Police have now arrested and charged the mother and are pointing to possible mental health issues as a potential motive. Five people in custody after an investigation of ID theft turned into mail theft in Live Oak. Police and the Alamo Region SWAT team searched a home on Wednesday on Elmwood Crest near Topperwine. They found suspected phony ID documents, credit cards, stolen mail, checks, electronic devices, and even drugs. Police arrested three people for ID theft and mail theft. A fourth suspect arrested for drug possession. A fifth suspect for larceny. More charges could be filed. Large-scale water desalination plants are seen as Texas' best hope for keeping up with a growing crisis, especially in the coastal bend. But lawmakers say the process of taking salt out of the water takes a lot of electricity.
2: 52% of the reliable generation that Texas is talking about needing is tied to water.
1: That is State Senator Charles Perry saying we'll need a ton of new power because currently more than half of generation the state's talking about needing is tied to water. Your KTSA, Stevens Roofing, AccuWeather forecast, great Friday weather, partly cloudy, a high of 93 degrees with breezy conditions this afternoon. For tonight, mostly cloudy, low of 71. For Saturday, partly cloudy and 92. It's 80 in Live Oak, it's 80 at San Antonio's severe weather station. I'm John Cruz. 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
9: The Markley Van Camp and Robin Show. I'm Jamie Markley, the Gen Xer, the Millennial David Van Camp, the Sexy Boomer, that's Guy Robbins. Okay, who said we should give up on deportations?
10: Well, they, you know, the liberals love to cite the Cato Institute because they say, well, this is a right-leaning

0: leaning outlet, a right-leaning think tank. David Beyer is one of the think tank nerds with the Cato Institute. And during a hearing in the House yesterday, he dropped an odd statistic about illegal immigration.
1: Okay.
2: Give up on the mass deportation fantasy. About 1 in 5 Fairfax residents is someone who could be deported or who lives with them. It would destroy neighborhoods, rip Americans away from their spouses, parents, friends, families, customers, employees, employers, nurses, nannies, and teachers.
0: So you're telling me that in the most populous county in Virginia, 20% either are here illegally or live with someone who's here illegally. That's not normal.
1: Not even close.
0: That's not okay.
1: No. And this is a conservative think tank?
0: That's what they say, yeah.
1: Did all the good people drown in the tank?
3: How do you become a member of a think tank?
0: I don't know. Well, apparently you just have to, like, rebuke common sense or something. I don't know.
1: I guess.
3: So I'd like to be in your think tank. What's it pay?
1: Listen, just don't break the law. Yeah. Start there. Just don't break the law.
3: Well, that's the thing. We've forgotten all about that, though. That isn't even brought up in conversation.
1: No.
3: No, that the law was broken. No.
1: Okay. To have that out there. You know, we were talking about schools, less and less people going to public school. Mm-hmm. And yet, part of that is because of a falling birth rate. That is true. But some school districts were, like, starting to come back. Do you know why? Illegal immigration.
0: Yeah.
1: And then once the crackdown started, all of a sudden, there are problems again. But the thing is, where you're looking at so many of the cities hit by this, L.A., Chicago, New York, all sound familiar?
0: Yeah.
1: But there are other areas, as far as school attendance, they can't build a school fast enough. Mm-hmm. Like north of Dallas?
0: Oh, yeah.
1: That entire area? I mean, tons of people are moving in.
0: Yeah.
1: Tons of people are moving into Florida.
0: Dude, I went up, I lived in Denton for 5 years when I was going to college and whatnot and bumming around. And last time I went, I almost didn't recognize it by how much it's built up since I left.
1: Yeah. And it's not just those bigger cities. You're also looking at, well, the Pacific Northwest. People are leaving Portland, leaving Seattle. It's like families. People saying, okay, I don't know if this is where I want to raise my kids now. Yeah. And maybe I do want them to go to a public school, but it's not going to be here.
3: People just want safety.
1: And just sanity. Common sense.
3: Yeah, just safety and sanity. That's all.
1: Yeah.
3: Just, you know, you can put up with a lot of stuff. You can deal with diversity. You can deal with people not like you.
1: Of course.
3: But you can't deal with lawlessness. You just can't.
1: Oh, yeah.
3: And the mental gymnastics they get put through in school. I mean,
1: well,
3: no,
1: in the Alphabet Mafia.
3: Right. I'm not doing that. And if I can, I'm going. And what's that leave? That leave people who can't move, who can't get out.
1: Yeah. Failing New York Times had a whole piece on this. And they quoted Kimberly Armstrong, identified as the superintendent of the system in Portland. She said people are choosing to raise kids somewhere other than in the city, moving to suburbs or places where they have access to affordable housing. Mm-hmm. Well, that's part of it.
0: Sure.
1: But it's more than that. She went on to say it's not just about losing students, it's about the city of Portland losing families. Yeah, again, for a number of reasons. And you can talk about, well, affordability, that may be part of it. But it's also they want to get away from the insanity.
0: Well, dude, who wants to drop off their kid at school where there's junkies shooting up heroin right next door?
3: Exactly.
1: Yes.
3: No one.
1: Denver has seen a decline. Again, and what do you attribute that to?
0: Well,
3: what do all these cities have in common?
1: Yes.
3: I mean, run the common thread through.
1: Yeah, I know.
3: It's not hard to figure out.
1: Yeah. So just all of that, very interesting. And it's interesting because you have so many liberals writing stories like this, trying to figure it out.
0: Yeah.
3: What's to figure out? Just follow it.
0: Listen to conservative media, I don't know, 10 years ago, warning about this.
1: Yes, that's pretty much what it's about. Just common sense. All right, it's that time. We do it a couple of times a day. Go around the table. It may not be the biggest story out there, but it caught your attention. David, what's your story here?
0: I'm going to switch up what I had initially put down on the rundown. This one is specifically for Scott. There is a construction worker from Queens who is suing a porta potty company. One of your big fears, Scott, as has been established on the show, is falling in to a porta potty.
3: And then having to swim up.
0: Yeah. Well, that didn't happen.
1: No, that's not logical, right?
0: Yeah, right.
3: At worst, isn't it? David's got a story here for us. Maybe it did happen.
0: He didn't fall in, but Steve Gressy is his name. He's a construction worker from Queens. He said he was catapulted out of a porta potty in 2023. So it collapsed as it went in, and it started to fall on him, and he flew back on the curb. There's poo and all this stuff going
3: everywhere.
0: Was
3: he in it at the
0: time? He was in it.
3: Oh, gosh.
1: And it collapsed how? I'm trying to picture it.
0: I was trying to figure out the nuts and bolts of this, too, but, like, so he opened the door, and it hadn't been fastened correctly, and so, like, one of the walls starts coming down on him, and then the whole thing just falls in on itself.
1: Got it.
0: And he winds up, you know, covered in waste and these on the curb and all that. But the interesting thing about the lawsuit is that part of it is he says his sex life was ruined. And his wife's, quote, happiness in his society has been impaired. She lost the support, services, love, companionship, affection, society, sexual relations, and solace of her husband. It's like, I guess, like, he's going through some stuff. But, yeah, I mean, if a porta potty freaking throws you to the curb, yeah, that's gonna affect all sorts of angles of your life.
1: The word is society.
0: Yes.
1: Lost the society.
0: Yes.
1: So, basically, because he's so horrified by this terrible thing, he's got the ED.
0: Well, dude, how could you get ready for any sort of activity?
3: With that in the back of your mind all the time. What you live through. PTSD is brutal.
1: Okay. You're telling me, all right, you fall in this waste. I get it. It's terrible. You shower off, and it stays with you a little while. But you're telling me a week later, you and the lady are going to get down to some business. And all of a sudden, your mind's going there?
3: It just flashes on your brain, yeah, I think.
1: Right. I can't imagine that.
0: The brain does what the brain wants to do, you know?
3: I don't know how you can ever sit down again. I don't.
1: Okay. What are we talking about? You're talking about the relations between man and woman?
3: Yes. I understand that. But I understand, like,
1: you're horizontal. You're not exactly sitting down.
3: You've got this moment.
1: You're not sitting on the toilet.
3: You've got this moment going.
1: That's not foreplay, Scott.
3: But you've got this moment going, and all of a sudden in the back of your brain flashes poop on you, pee on you. And you just squirm.
1: I just can't imagine.
3: Oh, I think whatever he's suing for, he should get every nickel.
1: Well, yeah, yes. But I'm just saying.
3: Yes.
1: Beautiful creature in front of you, and all you're thinking about is waste on you?
3: He'll eventually be okay.
0: One of those things, you know, that's how sometimes PTSD works. It's like your brain suddenly triggers the horrible moment in your life. Right. And
3: there you are.
1: Yep. And I apologize for just not being able to relate to that.
3: Drenched in urine and poop.
0: Not all of us are just exuding testosterone and lust like Jamie Markley.
1: Oh, gosh. All right. Scott, what do you got for your story?
3: This confounds you, doesn't it? That's just going to ever happen to anybody. She's right there.
1: Well, I've had some bad things happen in my life, bad visuals or whatever, but it's just never suffered from that.
3: Okay, bad for the guy. It should be a telethon or something.
1: All right.
3: People covered in poop, you know, give him a call. All right, here we go. Los Angeles Dodgers facing a massive PR nightmare. Maybe, perhaps. USA Today article. The investigation they did found that their $102 million closer is involved in illegal cockfighting in Puerto Rico.
1: Really?
3: Edwin Diaz. Despite the federal ban on the sport that took effect in 2019, Diaz reportedly appeared in, get this, tournament graphics, wearing his official Dodgers uniform. That's insanity, man. Come down to the cockfight, meet Edwin Diaz. He's got his uniform on. Yeah, look at me.
0: Oh, my God.
3: I'm a Dodger. Apparently, himself and a couple of his brothers and a couple of horse jockeys, two of which that were in the Kentucky Derby.

0: officials sort of look the other way. Like, it's not legal. But I remember driving around with the person that was sort of showing us around the island, and I kept saying, what's with all these roosters just walking around? He said, oh, they raise them for cockfighting. I was like, isn't that illegal? Because we're in America still. And like, yeah, but the cops have bigger fish to fry, and it's like,
1: yeah, they just let it happen, I guess.
0: Same thing,
1: there was a picture of him inside the cockfighting ring with a Dodger uniform on.
2: Got it.
1: He's in the ring, starting the match. Yeah, between little Jerry and whomever else.
2: Well, I mean, the liberals shouldn't have a problem with it. I mean, they respect all cultures, huh?
0: Right.
2: What's your problem?
1: Yeah, assimilate. We have to assimilate, right? There should be cockfighting. Hey, you know what? If they could get tax revenue from it and you could bet on it, I'm sure that would become something here, yes.
2: Goodness gracious. All right, for my story, this was out of Markham, Illinois. The city's filed a lawsuit against a park district executive director. Why? Well, he authorized a helicopter landing last week at a public park.
1: Oh.
2: The reason? Daughter's prom photos.
0: Ah.
1: Well, isn't that nice?
2: Yeah, her daughter's prom photos. What's the problem?
1: My daddy, the mayor.
2: People said, here's a big problem. There were also kids at the park playing basketball, and they ran. Helicopters hovering right there. They don't know what's going on. They're running for their lives, if you're to believe this. And this is part of what
3: I'm disappointed that we would have to even be bothered with something like this in the community. I think that there's responsible ways to do something if you want to do something to wish someone well.
4: Could have been a catastrophe because children were playing and they ran from the basketball court that they were playing on when this helicopter started coming out.
2: So. And the park director's 17-year-old daughter was on board at the time. They're saying that the pilot was sighted, as well as the mother who arranged this.
1: Yeah.
2: It cost $800, but it sounds like she did pay for that. It didn't come out of the park district funds. But still.
1: This one-upmanship on this stuff is crazy.
2: Upmanship? Is that what you said?
1: Yes, that's exactly what I said.
2: I thought you said something else.
1: No, I did not say that, no.
2: Mr. Finger on the Button, I thought, said something else, but I'm glad he didn't. Okay, that's very good.
1: I did not.
2: All right, news update, and we'll set you up with the Friday Five in just a few.
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8: So, David, we've got some protesters breaking out in song.
9: Yes, they're protesting a big data center in Utah. I was fairly I'm kind of ambivalent about the whole thing.
8: Mm-hmm.
9: But I am now extremely pro data center after hearing this.
8: Okay.
11: Sacrifice.

0: boy.
1: Make it twice as big, please.
0: Yeah.
2: Well, they've learned that through focus groups, this changes hearts and minds if you sing.
0: Did they have hot dogs and balloons for the kids?
2: Sure they did.
0: And free loser tattoos?
2: Yeah.
0: Well, that's good.
2: Makeup artist there?
0: Yeah.
2: Thing. Yeah.
0: Fantastic.
2: Mm-hmm. Faith Painter?
0: Yep. Oh, my gosh. All right. We got to get you set up for the Friday Five, something we've never done before. Well, I had no idea there was an awareness week for hoarders.
2: Mm-hmm. Ah.
0: But there is. And there's a whole goal with it. It's big in the UK. It raises awareness for hoarding disorder because it helps break down stigma, promotes empathy, and encourages individuals to seek support without fear of judgment.
2: Nice.
0: How about try to get people to throw away their junk? Yeah. That part of the what the goal is?
2: Mm-hmm. Depends on what you qualify as junk, you know.
0: You sound like you're... Whoa. You sound like you're...
2: There's a fine line there between junk and collector. Fine line.
0: Have you been called a hoarder before?
2: That's why I have a storage locker full right now.
0: Got it. Mm. Well, and then you got other stuff at a friend's house.
2: Yeah, some stuff at a friend's house.
0: Yes. So in honor of this, we're doing songs with keep in the title, or a form of keep.
2: Oh, sure.
0: Because they keep everything.
2: Right.
0: We've never done this before, but there's some great songs with keep in the title. Keep. So be thinking about that. The number is 1-888-485-MVCR.
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10: It is 1 o'clock at KTSA San Antonio. I'm John Cruz. It's a story we've been following all morning long. Two children dead after a burning car found this morning, and their mother now charged with capital murder.
11: A lot of surveillance video here that we can, or cameras here that we can see that we're going to go and try to get access to and put all of this together. But right now, it's a obviously a very tragic event.
10: That is San Antonio Assistant Police Chief Jesse Salome, the suspect, a 34-year-old Marlene Vidal of Edinburgh. We have the latest in this story on the front page, KTSA.com. A group of Texas Democrats who broke quorum to protest a rare mid-decade redistricting will not be kicked out of office. The state Supreme Court today shooting down a request made by Attorney General Ken Paxton to expel them. The all-GOP court raised concerns about the suggestion that they should interfere with legislative operations. Toyota is looking to build a $2 billion assembly plant here in the Alamo City. It would be next to their current factory that pumps out both their Tundra pickup and Sequoia SUV. Now, filings with the Texas Comptroller's Office show it would create 2,000 new jobs. Now, this move comes as President Trump putting pressure on car makers to beef up domestic production. If approved, construction could start this year. President Trump says he's still considering an endorsement in the race for Senate here in Texas. Speaking to reporters on Air Force One, he says either the incumbent John Cornyn or Ken Paxton could beat the Democrats' James Tallarico.
12: I think the Democrats have a weird candidate.
10: Early voting for Texas' May 26 primary runoff election begins on Monday. And the Spurs could find themselves in the NBA Western Conference Finals tonight. They need one more win against the T-Wolves to get it done. Tip-off for tonight's Game 6 is at 8:30 in Minnesota. Your KTSA Stevens Roofing AccuWeather forecast. Partly cloudy today, a high of 93 degrees with gusty winds this afternoon. For tonight, mostly cloudy, low of 71 degrees, 68 for the Hill Country. For Saturday, sunshine and 92. It's 82 at JBSA Lackland. It's 81 at San Antonio's Severe Weather Station. I'm John Cruz. 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

0: 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This is The Ramsey Show. I'm Jade Warshaw. Next to me, Dr. John Deloney, taking calls from you for the next couple hours at least. 888-825-5225 is the number that you call if you want to ask your question, and we sure hope that you do. All right, we've got Maria, who's in San Diego, California. Beautiful. How can we help out today, Maria?
1: Hi. I'm 48 years old. My husband's 33. We've been married 13 years. We have one son who's 12. I've been stay-at-home mom since my son was born.
0: Maria, breaking up a good bit. If you can go to another part of the house or just speak directly into your line to make sure we can really hear you.
1: Okay. Should I repeat myself?
0: No, I heard you up until then.
1: Okay. So I've been a stay-at-home mom. I do not have any savings, nothing, retirement. And my husband and I, our marriage is not in good terms. So I think I'm going to be walking away with nothing. So I want to know what I need to do to help myself.
0: Okay, that's a good question.
2: What happened with your marriage? What's going on?
1: It's been volatile since we've been married.
2: Volatile, like abusive, or volatile, yelling and screaming? What does volatile mean?
1: Yeah, a lot of yelling and screaming, and he doesn't share money with me. I do not know. I just recently found out how much he makes. He does the grocery because he doesn't give me any money.
0: Oh.
1: Nothing.
2: Yeah, we call that financial abuse. That's
1: yeah.
2: You're in an unsafe situation. So first, I would say, if y'all have been together for 13 years, you're entitled to a big chunk of what he's got. And so don't just walk away. You're in an unsafe relationship because you're being held hostage by the person you're married to financially.
1: Mm-hmm.
2: So, if you choose to leave, make sure you get an attorney and do that in a right way.
1: Mm-hmm.
2: The second thing is you'll be faced with the reality that life you wanted to have, I want to be married, I want to be a stay-at-home parent, I want to be focused on my 12-year-old, you're going to have to go get a job, maybe two.
1: Right.
2: And you're going to have to create a financial world where you are financially safe. And that might mean being in a one-bedroom apartment. You're in one of the most expensive markets in the United States, and so it might be moving. Like, there's a whole bunch of things that's going to stem from you choosing to live in this scary word called reality. This is my new reality, not my new what I wanted it to be, but this is the facts I'm facing here with my living expenses, my eating expenses, my 12-year-old's expense, all those things, and we're going to just have to create a world around that reality.
0: Yeah.
1: Yes, I looked into all that, yes. So,
0: So Maria, you just found out what your husband earns. How much is it, and do you believe him when he said what he earns, or did you find out because it was written on a paper, or how did you find out, and how much is it?
1: He took out a HELOC to pay off some debt, $70,000. So it was on the loan application. He makes $90,000 a year.
0: $90,000 a year, and he took out a $70,000 HELOC to pay off all of your debt. Is there any other outstanding debt other than the mortgage that you know about?
1: No, just the mortgage and the $60,000.
0: How are you positive of that?
1: When it comes to debt, he'll share it with me. When it comes to spending, he won't share anything.
0: Okay.
2: What does he have in retirement savings?
1: I have no idea. I've never seen it. He has his mail routed to his parents, so I don't see anything.
2: Good God.
0: Oh, wow. Okay. Yeah. Do you think that maybe he has been saving? Like, does your sense tell you that he has been, or do you think he probably doesn't have much? You may not be able to answer that, but...
1: He's been in the company 40 years or 30 years.
0: Okay.
1: So I think he has some type of investment, but I have no idea how much it is.
2: Well, you should get half of it.
1: Yeah.
2: Or maybe not half, but half since y'all have been together.
0: Uh-huh. That's true.
2: So there might be, your situation might not be as financially, emotionally and relationally, it's a mess, but financially it might not be as bad as you think it is.
0: I hope it's not. What about the mortgage? What do you guys now owe, or what did you owe, and what's the property worth? I'll already account for the HELOC.
1: So we bought the house in 2017, and we bought it for $340,000, and it's still $340,000 right now, plus now the HELOCs. And I think the value is about $550.
0: Okay. So there's the numbers there. John's right. You know, since the marriage, most of this should be split down the middle. That doesn't give you, I don't think, unless he's got this crazy nest egg somewhere, I don't think that's going to give you the ability to walk away, get your half, and never have to work again. So the question then becomes, what can you do for work? You've been out of the workforce for a while, for 12 years. Were you ever in the workforce before you had the baby?
1: Yeah, I was, I worked in the legal profession since I was 17.
0: Okay.
1: And, I had a good job before I quit my job. My son was born premature, so I just didn't go back to work.
0: Okay.
1: And then, eventually I'll pick up some contract work 1 month here and there.
0: Okay. So you feel like you have a exit strategy as far as career is concerned?
1: Yeah, but I'm 48, so.
0: I mean, that's not old.
1: I'm competing against a younger
0: generation. Yes, but let me, you know, inform you on this. A lot of people, they earn the most they've ever made in their 50s. Like, that's their clutch year. So you're approaching that. And obviously, you've been out of the workforce. There's some variables there. But I do want to encourage you on that. And don't get it twisted. Raising kids has life experience all over it. That can, those are transferable skills. So let's be honest about that. What's precluding you from making that step? When do you plan on making that step? Do you still feel barriers to making that step? Let us help you with that. What else is there?
1: Well, because my marriage is not stable, divorce was not an option because I don't want to share custody. I don't know what he's going to say to my son about me. So I'd rather stay home and take care of my son, pick him up from school, drop him off, and help him with homework and activities and all that. That's kind of what's preventing me from going back to work, because if I actually went back to work for 1 year last year and my son didn't do well in school. So I felt like, you know, I should be with him for now.
2: The greatest gift you can give your kid right now is stability.
1: Okay.
2: Because there's no way that that your husband is being this insane with how he's treating his wife and also being a plugged in, attentive, good dad.
0: So, John, be clear about what you think stability looks like, because you could interpret stability as, I'm not going to rock the boat right now. I'm just going to stay where I'm at. I'm not going to. Like,
2: yeah,
0: what do you think
2: stability
0: is? So, I guess
2: what I would tell you is, for your kid, the boat is rocked.
1: Yeah.
2: The boat is rocked in wild ways. The greatest gift two parents can give their kid is a rock solid marriage and giving your kid something to anchor into. And the data is pretty clear. A, no, don't quote unquote stay together for the kids. Fix your marriage for your kids. Fix your marriage for you and your kids benefit. But if a marriage is unhealthy, it's bad, it's abusive like yours is, then quote unquote staying together for the kids is not good for the kids, right? You have to ask yourself, is your personal safety and well-being and your child's health and safety and well-being worth your potential, I might have to share custody sometimes. And the reality is, this is still his dad. And so he's still going to need his father. But sit down with an attorney, a good licensed attorney, and ask these hard questions so you can get a picture and you're not just living on made up stories.
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0: Back to the phone lines where we have Leah, who's in Akron, Ohio. Leah, how can we help out today?
10: Hi. So my husband had a job offer for $62,000 a year salary. And then as he had started the position and he's, you know, talking to people with like HR and payroll, he's being told that, you know, of course he wouldn't get paid overtime, but he still has to clock in, clock out. And if he doesn't make 40 hours, he's being docked somehow, which sounds hourly and fraudulent.
0: Okay. So are you going to get clarity, or are you simply not going to take the offer?
10: Oh, he already accepted the $62,000 salary offer, but we got our first paycheck and they're not allowing us access to his pay stub. And based off of the number we received, it would seem that he's being paid something entirely different than what was agreed to.
0: What does it look like he's being paid?
10: Hourly, which we don't even know what the price is hourly.
0: What's
10: being paid?
0: What's the pay stub
10: salary?
0: What's a pay stub amount? And how far off is it? And is it off high or
10: see it?
2: What do you mean? How do you not allow somebody to see?
10: Yeah.
0: Well,
10: it's supposed to be on the app, which he has access to the app. But like when he goes to the tab, it essentially says that his employer has him blocked.
0: So did he go down to HR and say, "Hey, I'm blocked on this. Can you fix it?" And did they say no? Or has he just
2: not done
0: that?
2: How much he's paying in taxes and FICA and all that stuff.
10: Exactly. And
0: he refused?
10: The way that they're conducting business is they tend to just be like, "Oh, well, we'll get to it. We'll see. We'll talk to you later."
2: Okay, so let's back all the way out here for a second, because you're ready to go to war here, okay?
10: A little bit, yeah. Because I don't understand what's happening.

0: listening, neither does he, and they're not answering any questions.
1: Okay, so sometimes people get offered positions. I'm trying to think of, like, if you went and got a job as a state trooper, right? It would say something like, can make up to $110,000, base salary $60,000, or something like that. But that number is a clock-in number. It does have an hourly wage to it. And at some point in the HR process, they'll tell you that. Or I have other buddies who work in industries where part of the management practice is to track hours, but they're paid a salary. And so I've never heard of somebody being paid a salary, but if you work 39 and a half hours, we're going to take money away from you. Right?
0: That's what it is. That's where I am having an issue with, is that they're saying if you don't meet the 40 hours, your pay gets docked.
2: But are they guaranteeing him the 40 hours?
0: 40 hours, you're not. Sorry?
2: Are they guaranteeing him the 40 hours? And so is it a situation to where we're guaranteeing you the 40 hours, but if you step in and say, yeah, I got to go do a dentist appointment or something, that you're not basically clocked in for those hours, then they're docked. Is that exactly what you're saying?
0: Right. So, like, say it's in construction, so it's very, like, based on the weather.
2: Mm-hmm.
0: And so, say if he's late or if he's done with the job early, it'll be that 40 hours. Like, if he's done with the job early, he's not getting however much.
2: Understood. I see what you're saying. And he would have to use, like, paid time off to account for him leaving a job early because the job is done. And that doesn't make sense.
0: Right,
2: I see what you're saying.
1: But how much of this?
0: Where I'm a little perturbed is that, I mean, if you're not making your 40 hours and you're docking my pay, by how much? What's the hourly there?
2: Sure.
0: And also, if you're telling me that, in the opposite side of the coin, if I work 60 hours, you're not going to pay me 20 hours of overtime.
1: Right.
0: But
1: right.
0: You'll
1: so
0: dock me.
1: Let's two things here. One, is there a chance that your husband didn't ask what the hourly rate is when he took this job?
0: Well, I'm actually looking at the job offer paperwork now,
1: okay.
0: And it says you will be paid an annual salary of $67,000 per year and paid in accordance with our every other week schedule.
1: Okay, so
0: that's verbatim what it says. In all of the paperwork, it says nothing about hourly.
1: Okay, so let's do two things.
0: 40.
1: Let's, number one, just focus on what you can control. You can do one of two things right now. You can call a lawyer, and you can write a demand letter. That's number one. Number two, you can suffer through this crappy deal, and he can immediately start applying for other jobs because it's hourly or whatever, but because I'm not going to work for somebody who doesn't have integrity. And integrity is, I don't know if you're taking out taxes for me, and I don't want to get hit with a tax bill at the end of the year also.
0: Right.
1: I don't know if you're pulling out Social Security for me, and I don't want to get hit with that bill at the end of the year. Like, that's just business 101. Is he 1099 or is he a W-2?
0: He doesn't even know.
1: I know, but
0: every time he's asking any kind of question.
1: Okay, but hold on. I'm going
0: to
1: put this on him.
2: This should have been determined long before a contract was signed, ma'am.
1: I got to know what I'm signing up for. And I got an offer letter. I would have said, get it in writing. You got that.
2: Yeah.
1: So he's entitled to that amount of money legally because they signed a contract with him. But number two,
0: right,
1: I'm going to ask bigger questions because I would need to know, am I going to take $67,000? Do I need to pull 30% of that because I'm 1099? I got to pay my own taxes. Is that going to come out of this? Right? Those are questions that should have been asked during the interview, and they weren't.
0: Right.
2: I
0: will say, like, we were very much in need of money.
2: Yeah.
0: We obviously can't live on, like, unemployment. It's unreliable. You don't get it every week.
1: I got you.
0: Yada, yada.
1: But let's just control what we can control here. Right?
0: I definitely think we'll probably be looking for somewhere else. They don't seem to be managing much of anything very well.
1: Right on. And can I tell you this? I'm uncomfortable with the whole thing here, and here's why. Why are you calling? Why isn't he calling? Why are you reading his contracts and his, like, why isn't he taking control of his job, his finances, his employer? Right?
0: Well, I do, like, I'm a stay-at-home mom, so I handle our finances. Like, he goes, he brings in the money, he does the work, you know, and I do the child rearing, the finances.
1: Okay.
0: Household. And so, like, I mean, I'm not very intelligent, per se, but
1: yes,
0: I
1: you
0: do
1: are.
0: Have
1: Don't say
0: a basis,
1: that.
0: You know, well, I just have, like, a basic understanding of, like, a salary versus an hourly, and it feels like they're really muddling it.
1: They are. They are.
0: And it just doesn't, it's just, yeah. You know, the math isn't mathing.
1: Correct.
0: For
1: you're
0: me.
1: Right.
2: Yeah, I mean, and if I were in your shoes.
0: I mean, he has asked questions. He has tried to talk to the payroll people, and he has tried to talk to HR. But again, they just keep saying, like, oh, I don't know right now. We'll come back to it. We'll
2: yeah,
0: come back to it.
2: And that's not right. I'm on your side. And if you're asking, is this right or wrong? I don't think it's right the way it's being handled. I think the question to go in is like, hey, am I salary exempt? Tell me what's going on. Answer my questions. If you're not going to answer my questions, and there's no solve here, and that's frustrating. I like what John said, which is you've really got the two routes. You can either lawyer up and really try to fight this and get what you thought you were signing on the dotted line for. I don't even know if I'd go mm-hmm. that far. I think I'd just start looking for new jobs, because the benefit of him having this job right now
1: is
2: at least he's searching from a perspective of, I have something, I have a gig, so I'm not desperate. And that's going to help him have more opportunity to find what it is that he's really looking for. So there is, like, a silver lining to this cloud. But my biggest thing going forward is, I think you both have learned the lesson of, we have to ask our questions early and make sure we're getting very clear answers, making sure things are documented and writing. And I have a feeling, I don't know, Leah, but you can, when you're in the interview process, you can start to sense what people's character is like. Are they wishy-washy? Are they putting you off? Is, you know, that sort of thing. And I think that you're going to, you can chalk that up to experience at this point and going forward.
1: And I need a job right now. I'm going to take what I can get. I support that.
2: Yeah, for sure.
1: But if your boss isn't a person of character, I'm going to get out of there.

0: I've been doing this show for over 30 years, and some of the saddest calls I've taken are from situations that are completely preventable.
1: Yeah, and what's so hard is I feel like one of those, especially the ones that I'm like, oh, it's terrible, are people that call in and their spouse has passed away suddenly and they don't have life insurance. When you have to think through, how am I going to pay my bills?
0: How am I
1: in the middle
0: next week?
1: Yeah, the middle of all that grief. Like, it's just, it's terrible. And so life insurance is the one thing, especially as a mom with three little kids, that I'm like so big on for people to get because it's inexpensive. 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
0: And it doesn't cost much because Xander shops among a gazillion different companies. 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
2: Good afternoon from the KTSA Newsroom. I'm John Cruz. The latest now on a story we've been following throughout the day. Two children dead after being found inside a burned car on the west side. And police are saying it may be a case of mental health that played a role.
3: And their mothers being charged with capital murder as a result. 34-year-old Marlene Vidal of Edinburgh was taken in for questioning early this morning after the bodies were found in the 500 block of Richland Hills Drive. She was charged just hours later. It's been reported mental health issues may have played a role, but that is not confirmed. The age of the victims was 5 and 7. We have the latest on this developing story on the front page at KTSA.com. Christian Blood, KTSA News.
2: Five people in custody after an investigation of ID theft turned into mail theft in Live Oak. Police and the Alamo Region SWAT team searched a home on Wednesday on Elmwood Crest near Topperwine. They found suspected phony ID documents, credit cards, stolen mail, checks, electronic devices, and even drugs. More charges could be filed. Data centers are getting bigger and bigger, one twice the size of Manhattan planned in Utah. And Texas has some room for that, but experts say there would be concerns about the power it would use.
4: 52% of the reliable generation that Texas is talking about needing is tied to water. You can't talk about

0: water, not talk about power.
1: University of Houston professor Ed Herz says that Utah's data center will require 9 gigawatts of power. To put that in perspective, the two nuclear power plants at the South Texas project only pump out about 1 gigawatt each. Your KTSA, Stevens Roofing, AccuWeather forecast, great Friday weather, partly cloudy, a high of 93 degrees with breezy conditions this afternoon. For tonight, mostly cloudy, low of 71. For Saturday, partly cloudy and 92. It's 84 along Southwest Military. It is 83 at San Antonio's Severe Weather Station. I'm John Cruz. 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
11: 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Brooke is in Baton Rouge, Louisiana. Brooke, how can Dr. John and I help you out today?
12: So my husband is currently following a TikToker who is promoting this first lien HELOC, and I'm very hesitant about it. In fact, my family gives me the name Dream Crusher because I'm just not a risk taker. But
11: Dream Crusher.
13: Hey, here's my big problem, right? Number one, Brooke. Your husband's, quote, following a TikToker. That should be your first problem.

0: right there.
1: Well, that's what I say too, but he thinks that I don't really understand the process.
0: He's following a TikToker.
1: But I'm looking at the numbers and I just can't see how it could work.
2: Tell us about it.
1: Yeah, go ahead.
2: Tell us about the first lien HELOC.
0: By the way, bro, this is my favorite call of the whole day. There's no way a call's going to be better than this one. Are you 16 and he's 17? Did y'all get married real young?
1: Well, no, I'm actually in my 50s, but we have been married for a long time.
0: Please tell me your husband's a 50-year-old TikToker.
1: He is. He is.
0: I every once in a while I wake up and I just think, as a society, we're doomed, and this is another vote for that.
1: Right. Well, I think it's once you click on something, then you see all of the same things. And so this particular guy keeps coming across, and the way that he advertises it sounds, I don't know, to him it sounds great. But this first lien HELOC serves as your bank account.
0: I know.
2: Why? And just to be clear, if you take a HELOC, like in the order, it's like you've got your mortgage and then you got the HELOC under it. So if you were to foreclose, the money would first pay off the mortgage and then the HELOC would go next. With first lien, it reverses that order. So the home equity line of credit is first as the first thing that's paid, that sort of thing. My question is why? Why do you need this? Why are you guys to the point of doing these types of things?
1: I don't think that we do need it. But see, the advertisement is that, oh, you can pay this off in 3 to 6 years, which
2: what's he using the money? Like, what's the purpose of it? The grand purpose in his mind. We need to get the first lien HELOC because I need to get a boat or because we're funding college. Like, why?
1: The why is the payoff in 3 to 6 years. I mean, we're trying for retirement. We're trying to get things settled before we retire. And so that's the attraction, is to pay off this early. But we don't have like this huge income, like minus our debts, that we have to even throw at this HELOC. Because that's what it seems like to me that you need. You need this huge income.
0: Right. The problem here is you still owe X amount of dollars.
1: Yes.
0: And there's not a way to not owe that much money.
1: Well, our income is okay. That we only owe $220,000 on our house. It's worth about $500,000 to $600,000.
0: Okay.
1: We have it at a two.
0: I get that. But here's what's important. You owe $200,000. Okay.
1: Right.
0: Divide that by 6 years, 72 months. And I can't do that math in my head like Dave can, but like, do you have that much money to put towards this?
1: No.
0: Okay. There's not going to be a secret atomic way to make you owe less than $200,000 in your mortgage. There might be a way that you can reduce your interest rate. Maybe. And so technically, you owe $200,000. After 6 years, you're going to be paying interest also. So there might be a way to make it a little bit smaller, maybe. You get what I'm saying? Like, no matter what you're doing, you still owe $200,000. And you got 72 months that this thing is telling you you could pay it off. There's not a way to contract time or to contract money from what you owe.
1: Right.
0: So yeah, your gut mortgage feeling is right. You know why? Because it's just math.
2: Mm-hmm.
1: Yeah. Well, and our mortgage is only 2.75.
2: Right.
1: So
2: yeah,
1: if I
2: I'm
1: go over to
2: that.
1: A HELOC, yeah, it's a daily rate of like 8%.
2: And is it variable? Does it vary?
1: The HELOC apparently would be. Yeah.
2: Yeah, and that's scary too.
0: Why would you?
2: I can see and. I'm trying to say this in a non-incredulous way, but truly, I can see no good in this.
0: None. Zero.
2: I can see no good in this. And if the goal, if you guys have sat around and said, what's our goal? Our goal is to pay off the mortgage.
1: Yeah.
2: That's actually a very simple process. I'm not saying it's easy. I'm saying it is a very simple process. I pay my mortgage payment, And then anything and above my mortgage payment, I apply it to the principal. And I do that as often and as many times as I can and as high amounts as I possibly can. And every time I do that, I'm affecting the amortization schedule. Every time I do that, more of my actual mortgage payment is going towards the print. Like, that is the way it works. That is how folks do it. That's how millionaires do it. And that is probably, if I were to really try to form an argument against this other than just kind of like sheer logic and simplicity, I would go back to our millionaire study, John, and I would just talk about how we've studied what the practices of millionaires are. Everyday millionaires, baby steps millionaires. I'm not talking about billionaires. I'm talking about millionaires. And what they do is they pay for cars and they never do car payments again. And they pay off their home mortgage and they avoid debt and they budget their money. These are the practices of what I'm going to refer to as the 401k millionaire, the average millionaire in America. This is what they do. And so for me, this sounds like a very complex, heady strategy to do something that's actually simple to do. Why am I going to add steps and add rigmarole to something that doesn't require it and honestly adds risk to the equation?
0: And let's like, let's say your home mortgage was at 10% and you could get a first lien HELOC at 2.75. Somebody could sit down and make the case that I have just, and even though it's variable interest rate, and so if interest rates go up, thank God there's nothing going on in the world or the economy that makes me any somewhat nervous at all about the future, right? I'm being ridiculous right now. So if you could somehow magically flip a switch to where you're paying 2.75% mortgage versus a 10%, I couldn't say you were crazy. I might say it's not something I want to do.
2: Yeah, sure.
0: I don't want to put my house on the block again. But what you're doing is you're creating essentially a line of credit. You'd have to be superhuman to never spend this line of credit. There's no way you're going to get a better interest rate.
2: Well, the HELOC is acting as the primary mortgage.
0: But you can draw from it.
2: Yes.
0: So it's a credit card at a variable rate that's higher than your mortgage. Like, there's no possible win here.
1: Yeah, and I don't like the fact that, like, well, the temptation is there that you can withdraw anytime you want.
2: That's
1: it. I don't like
0: exactly.
2: And has he? And I don't know if he's gone so far as to say, I ran the numbers like this, and I ran the numbers like this, and here's how much faster we could do it. Here's the exact amount of money that we've saved. I mean, obviously, John or I mean, you would have to play a perfect game, I feel like, in order for this to...
0: It still wouldn't matter, though. You got a 2.75%.
2: That's also true.
0: You've already won the mortgage lottery.
2: But has he done that? Has he even done any due diligence as far as to say such things?
1: No.
2: I
1: have on my part.
2: Yeah.
0: Challenge him here. Write me a plan to where we pay off this house in 72 months at $200,000, the remaining balance, plus our 2.7% mortgage. Here's our plan. Here's how much we'd have to pay off every month. Show me, with your first lien HELOC math, how we would accelerate that by 6 months or a year or 2 years, also with the variable interest rate that it could go up. It could go way up.
2: And with the temptation that we could spend against it.
0: Right.
2: Yeah.
0: It's just total madness.
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7: John, I'm thinking about TRS Live, and I'm thinking about... We had some good times, man. We had a good time recording that show in front of a live audience. We went on the road back in April. And if you didn't hear, we traveled to four different cities. We did the Ramsey Show live in front of a 300
8: It was a rad theater there in Denver. Yeah. One of the top five wildest things that's ever happened to me at a live event. I've done thousands of live events for my... The wildest thing...
7: I know what you're going to say.
8: I don't know. Can I give it away, Kelly?
9: Yeah, sure.
7: The big thing that happened that we're not going to tell anybody.
8: It was so crazy. We couldn't believe that it happened.
7: I know. We were hoping.
8: I was super hoping it would happen. Let's just say.
7: It happened.
8: Yeah, it was a super fun time.
7: It was. So we dropped the episode from Charlotte a week or so ago. We just now dropped the Denver episode. And up next, we got Phoenix and Anaheim. Those are coming in the next few weeks. So stay tuned for those. It was super fun. I think you guys will enjoy it, hopefully, as much as we did. I don't know about you, John, but for me, I love being in direct contact with you guys. Like, over the phone lines is great, but it's still over the phone lines. But if we can be in the same venue and we can breathe the same air, like, that to me is electric. I love that. So be sure to go check them out on the normal Ramsey Show channel. So where you watch the Ramsey Show normally on YouTube, Spotify, and the Ramsey Network app. Any other memories?
8: I'll just say we may have had a spontaneous debt-free scream that led to a spontaneous engagement that led to a spontaneous marriage. You got to listen to the show. It was a blast.
7: That's good. Good. Again, yeah, go check them out. Wherever you watch the Ramsey Show, they will be there. Watch them. They are fun. You get the same information, just packaged in a more fun way.
8: And there were some times that we would push back on folks, and then, like, later on in the show, they would come back up, or their spouse, remember their spouse came back up. I was like, hold on. And it got more fun and more fun.
7: Yes.
8: It was a blast.
7: It is. It's just different. It's one thing, like, when you guys call in, we can assume maybe the faces that you're making, or we, like, create a persona in our mind. But to see you standing there, to see the faces that you're making in response to what we're saying, it is different. And it kind of changes a little bit of how we say things.
8: Or I give an answer and the whole audience boos my answer. It's just fun, man. It's fun.
7: It's a different element.
8: Yeah.
7: All right. Aaron is in Lincoln, Nebraska. Aaron, how can Dr. John and I help out today?
10: Well, I want to buy my husband a really nice truck. Well, he needs a car. And he's getting cold feet. And we decided you're the tiebreaker.
8: Yes!
7: I love this question. These are our favorite questions, Aaron. So you want to get the new car. Tell us all of it.
10: So we're in baby step 6. And

0: And we have spent 15 years, you know, he and I had $450,000 of student loan debt. It's paid off. You know, we're in baby step six. We're paying off our house, but he needs a new car, and he wants a truck, really, really nice truck. Has always wanted it. I think he deserves it. And
1: how much are we talking for this new truck? And like, what model? We want to know the give us the gory details.
0: He wants the loaded GMC Silverado, but he'll use it. And we're the type of people that keep, you know, cars for a really long time.
1: Sure. What does something like that cost?
2: $100,000.
0: The one, I mean, $79,000-$80,000.
1: Okay. So I'll put $80,000. And you guys are baby step six. How much is left on the mortgage?
0: So we have $400,000 left on our mortgage. We are on track. You know, the number moves a little bit every year, mm-hmm. but on track to pay it off in 10 years.
1: Okay. Back to that Silverado. Is this brand new or is this a year used? Like what year are you looking at?
0: Looking at brand new, there's just not a lot of good used trucks on the market right
1: really?
0: Now.
1: Really? Is that true, John?
0: And
2: I'll tell you mine. I want to hear, like, what's your total net worth? Like what your house is worth minus what you own it plus what you got in retirement.
0: So we're baby steps millionaires in the sense of our house is worth about $850,000.
1: Okay.
0: We make a really good income.
2: What does that mean?
0: $780,000 a year.
1: So you make $780,000 a year. You've got $400,000, give or take, of equity in the home. And what do you have in retirement?
0: Combined between the two of us, about $1.5 million. But the market's been good. I mean,
2: sure.
0: You know,
1: and that's so in retirement funds, 1.5.
0: 401(k)s and a brokerage account.
1: Okay, so you're almost worth $2 million then. Did I calculate that right?
0: Yeah.
1: Okay. So the parameters that John was getting at and asking that, and this is not just for you, Aaron, you might already know this, but for those listening, when we're thinking about whether or not somebody can afford a brand new car, this is hot off the lot, we're looking at, is your net worth more than $1 million? Generally, if it is, you can take that big 20-25% depreciation hit that's going to happen in the first year or so. And you're basically saying, I can take that cash, I could throw it out the window, let it roll out the window while I'm driving the car on the interstate home, and I'll be fine. It's not going to affect my well-being in any way, shape, or form. Other thing that we look at, and this is not necessarily with brand new cars, but we look at what percentage, if we were to compare it to your take-home pay, we say things with wheels and motors shouldn't be any more than half of your annual take-home pay. Obviously, at $780,000 a year, which you guys are smoking it, like, that's crazy. Y'all are killing it. This doesn't even come close at all.
2: So here's what I'll say, Aaron, okay?
0: So here's one more awkward, you know, he lets me handle the money.
2: Okay.
0: You know, we sit down once a month.
2: Yep.
0: So we haven't had a car payment in a really long time,
2: mm-hmm.
0: but in our every dot, like in our budgeting, I've paid ourselves a car payment.
1: Okay.
0: And so for the most part, you know, I don't want to finance it. Like maybe
1: you
0: know,
1: don't need
0: for the
1: to.
0: Most part,
1: you
0: I
1: make
0: $780,000.
1: Aaron, I'm going to stop this conversation.
0: But
1: because
0: he wants to put it toward the mortgage.
1: No, I'm going to tell you the most wild thing of everything that you're saying that I hear has nothing to do with the GMC Silverado. The most wild thing that I heard you say is that making $780,000 a year, it's going to take you 10 years to pay off a $400,000 mortgage.
2: Pay off your house in 2 years.
1: That's what I took away from this conversation and said, that's bananas.
2: And
1: the
2: get
1: car
2: him a truck.
1: Is like whatever. The truck is whatever.
2: Why is it going to take you 10 years?
0: Well, that is the worst. We plan for the worst case scenario.
2: No, hold on. Do y'all plan for the worst or do you?
0: I do.
2: Yeah, exactly.
1: And what do you mean by that? Like, what does that look like? Does that look like I just squirrel away all the money into retirement instead of paying off the, like, what does that look like tactically for you?
0: You know, saving for, you know, I got a elementary school age son, you know, saving for his college, which I feel pretty good about now.
1: Sure. Yeah. You should.
0: Help, you know, we had a little bit helping, you know, a now deceased parent.
1: Okay.
0: Financially. Okay. So, you know, there were some variables to where,

0: until the last, you know, 2 or 3 years, you know, there were some, I don't want to call them expenses, you know, just things that you do. Maybe I got a little ahead, you know, giving
1: true,
0: generously.
1: True, but how much but, could they have, how much could it have knocked your salary down from 780 to 500?
0: Well, and so the last couple of years is the first time we've made the, you know, my husband was a medical resident.
1: Okay.
0: So we had to pay off the debt.
1: Okay.
0: He made
1: makes
0: nothing.
2: Sense. Yeah.
0: And I was fortunate to where I run a business that, you know, finally in the last couple of years got off the ground. So making that much is a relatively
1: new.
0: Okay. You know, right. Over the last couple of new. And
1: fair
0: so
1: enough.
0: It's just kind of adjusting to real money.
1: Fair enough.
3: So listen, I'm going to tell you, I drove an 06 truck up until a year ago. And at one point, just private conversation, me and Dave on the road, he was like, hey, what are you doing? And he was right. I was trying to make a point to myself. And so I'll tell you what I did. I went and got a fancy that same year truck, but I found one, and it's beyond my wildest imagination. It's like a truck, but it's like driving an iPhone, right? It's ridiculous. And I found one that somebody had driven for about 2,000 miles, and they brought it back because they wanted an even bigger one. They were more insecure even than me, right? And but that took 10 grand off of the same. It was basically a brand new truck that I got for 10 grand off.
1: Yes, but you could have just up and gotten the truck.
3: But listen, yes, Aaron, go buy, tell your husband to get over himself. Y'all, you make $750,000 a year. Y'all have millions of dollars. Go get the truck.
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5: 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It's 2 o'clock at KTSA, San Antonio. I'm John Cruz. Our top story continues to be the two children who are now dead after being found inside a burned car on the west side this morning, and the mother now charged with murder.
6: A lot of surveillance video here that we can, or cameras here that we can see that we're going to go and try to get access to and put all of this together. But right now, it's obviously a very tragic event.
5: That is San Antonio Assistant Police Chief Jesse Salome. The suspect, a 34-year-old Marlene Vidal of Edinburgh. We have the latest on this story on the front page, KTSA.com. San Antonio and Bexar County facing reduced property tax revenue as a result of sagging property values. Now, property taxes pay for services like law enforcement, courts, and parks in both the city and county. About 28% of the city's general fund comes from property taxes. In the county, it's close to 80%. With no budget deficits projected this year, officials in both the city and county say shortfalls may happen in the future. A San Antonio woman going to prison for embezzling from one company and facing charges for embezzling from another one. Police arrested Daniela Vasquez back in 2022. She's been accused of bilking a home builder out of more than $185,000 while working for the company as a bookkeeper. Vasquez hasn't yet been indicted for embezzling from that home builder. Large-scale water desalination plants are seen as Texas' best hope for keeping up with a growing crisis, especially in the coastal bend. But lawmakers say the process of taking salt out of the water takes a lot of electricity.
7: 52% of the reliable generation that Texas is talking about needing is tied to water.
5: That is State Senator Charles Perry saying we'll need a ton of new power because currently more than half of generation the state's talking about needing is tied to water. Your KTSA, Stevens Roofing, AccuWeather forecast, partly cloudy today, a high of 93 degrees.

0: with gusty winds this afternoon. For tonight, mostly cloudy, low of 71 degrees, 68 for the Hill Country. For Saturday, sunshine and 92. It's 85 at Olmos Park. It's 84 at San Antonio's Severe Weather Station. I'm John Cruz. 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

0: Well, welcome back to The Ramsey Show here in the Fairwinds Credit Union studio. I'm Jade. This is John. We're going to Tiffany in Houston, Texas. Tiffany, how can we help out today?
1: Hi. So me and my husband got married in March. We're a blended family. And about a month ago, we were getting ready on our way to go to the bank to combine bank accounts, combine finances. And my husband mentioned that he would like to, that he has been contributing $150 a month to each of his children for savings. And he would like to do that for all four kids now with our finances combined. And I asked, is this savings for just college or is it for whatever? He said, you know, should they choose to go a trade route, it could be for a down payment for a house later, whatever. And then my question was, you know, well, how long have you been doing this? And he's been doing it for 16 years. And I said, well, you know, that's quite a bit more money than I have saved for my children. Why don't we make it even so that they can, you know, can have the same equal opportunities? And that created a big rift. And we have since not combined finances.
0: Oh.
1: So my question is, what is the right way to go about this? Because it just doesn't settle well with me. Because in my mind, I think, you know, we should see our children as our children. Neither of the other parents are involved. His children's parent, mother, left and ended up accidentally overdosing has when they were 3 and 5. And my children's father has not been in their lives since they were very young.
0: So he's been the only one contributing to this. It's not like it's not like grandma said, I'm giving you this money and I'm contributing for these two children. He's just been doing this, right? Okay.
1: Right. And in fact, he didn't realize he could have been getting death benefits for them. And when we were dating, I said, hey, you know, you could actually get this. And I got him signed up for it. And so now he is getting that income for them. He just didn't realize he could get it. And so it's really just, it created a big fight. And we're not fighting right now, but we're also not combining finances right now. And so I'm not sure what the right way is to go about this because he seems very protective of this money that he has saved.
2: Yeah, let me hop in here.
1: And
2: Jade, you tell me if I'm wrong. I always want to look at an equitable starting line, right? So when y'all joined families and y'all joined each other, these four kids and you and him started at a new starting line. Right?
1: Mm-hmm. Right.
2: But the finish line is going to be different because two of those kids had another starting line in a previous life.
1: Right.
2: And so I can't help but hear that you've got, it's more about ego for you. I don't have this much for my kids, and so it's not fair for them. Instead of seeing the blessing that this is, which is they're going to have more than they would have had because we're going to be doing this thing together moving forward.
0: How old are the kids? How old are his kids and how old are your kids?
1: So mine are 20 and 17 and his are 16 and 14.
0: Okay.
2: Yeah, and that even changes it even further.
0: Yours are older.
2: Your kids are out of the house, right?
0: Yeah.
1: No, they're in college already, but they are still living with us, just going local.
0: I might disagree with John on this, and not in the way that saying
2: yes, let's fight.
0: Not saying that you're wrong. I just may have a different point of view on it.
2: Yep.
0: I'll explain mine. John has explained his. If you want to add more, add to it. Cause I don't know, like I said, varying different point of views. I don't know that John is wrong. I'll tell you mine. When I think about combining money, when I think about marriage, I think about two worlds coming together, like a sandwich. And everything we all had is in the middle. So if it's like wheat bread, peanut butter in the middle, the peanut butter in the middle is all of the assets. And now it's smeared on all of us, right? Like we're just sharing it together. This is a horrible analogy. Mm-hmm. But, and so that's what you're thinking. You're like, hey, if we're pooling our income, we should be pooling our retirement. We should be pooling our assets. We should be pooling everything together in the middle. Everything's the peanut butter. I thought that that's the way it worked. Wouldn't that also include things like 529s? Wouldn't that also include all of the assets? So I understand your thought process, which is, shouldn't we share everything, and shouldn't it be completely like even ground? And to John's point, I think
2: it's even ground starting now.
0: Well, I think I see it as that is the new even ground, as okay, the new starting point is now we're either a family, or we're trying to pretend like we're kind of over here, but I also am not over. Like, there's part of that I'm like, I don't know. I think I like the idea of if we're together, we're together. And maybe I'm a sibling in this, that before I had my own room, but now I have a stepsister and she shares the room with me. So even though I've had my own room for this whole time, now I have a stepsister and we share a room. Like,
2: but I think we're saying the same thing. I did a bad job. So
0: I'm saying, for clarity, I'm saying that, yeah, I agree. Let's pretend there's $20,000 for his kids. I'm saying that now, yeah, I think I would be okay with it being 5, 5, 5, and 5.
2: Oh, okay. I look at it as, if he's got 10 grand saved for one and 10 grand saved for another, and he wants to continue putting money in their individual accounts, and now he wants to start putting money in your kids' accounts, like 150 across the board for each kid. Now we're going to up it to, instead of 300, we're going to put 600 towards each kid. That's where I would look at it.
0: Yeah, I think I would say both. I would go, okay, whatever is in this pool of like kids' money, I would have it equally distributed. And then going forward, I would put equal amounts in all. I believe that that's what I, now, hear
2: and I would
0: me
2: do
0: say.
2: It, I would do it differently, but.
0: Yeah, I don't think it's a wrong or right thing. I think it's, can you guys meet in the middle? I am going to say this, and here would be my pushback. I'm thinking about how I would feel as the kids on this.
2: And so if my mom got remarried and I was 20,
0: mm-hmm.
2: and she married a guy who had a 12-year-old that he'd been in saving money for that kid's college.
0: Mm-hmm.
2: I wouldn't feel as a 20-year-old that suddenly you owed me that amount of money that you've saved for him.
0: It's not even a thing. I think that's the attitude. Okay, I think we're getting to it. So I think part of it is attitude, which is, I don't think you can have the thought of I'm entitled to this and kind of be like mean or haughty about it. I think that spirit is not right.
2: Yeah.
0: But I do think if the spirit mm-hmm. is, we are now a family and we're going to go forward like a family and we're all on equal footing together, that's kind of more of the mindset that I'd have around it.
2: And
0: I'm not saying that's easy. I do want to say that.
2: Yeah, it's messy. So Tiffany, is there a way to take the dollar amount off of this thing and look at the individuals and what they need in this season of their life?
0: That's good.
1: Well, and that's what we talked about. And he said, you know, I've been doing this and I want to keep doing this for my kids.
2: Yeah.
1: He said, I want to do the same for your kids. And my argument was, if we're looking at it as giving each kid an equal opportunity, and because they have no idea that this is even there.
0: And it's hard because your kids are younger. And so even the idea of trying to catch up is not really
2: there. Equal opportunity is going to look different when it comes to support.
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0: All right, let's go back to the phone lines where we have David, who's in Wisconsin. Hi, David. How can John and I help today?
12: Hi, Jade and John. How are you?
0: Doing good. What's up?
12: My wife and I are set to pay off our house in 3 weeks, and we're curious on what that process actually looks like. Anything to look out for? Do we get an official deed? Is there anything related to our insurance that we need to adjust when that step happens?
2: Number one, congratulations, man.
0: So awesome.
12: Thank you.
2: It's gonna probably feel both amazing and quasi anticlimactic. Okay. So are you given like a big lump sum? Or are you just taking in the final payment?
12: We've been chunking it for 6 years. So it'll be a chunk payment, but it's not massive by any means.
2: Okay. I'll tell you how I did it because I'm a nerd. But I like to go in the bank and shake the person's hand. But, like, Jade and I were just talking offline. She would probably just hit the button from her house.
0: I'd sit in bed. Mind you, I'm in baby step six. I haven't paid off my mortgage. So I'd be sitting in bed with my coffee. I don't want to go out of the house. I just want to hit the button and refill my coffee cup. So
2: it's going to be up to you to have some cool celebration that y'all plan, because you're going to walk out of the bank or you're going to hit the button and confetti's not going to fall from the sky. And so, yeah. But I want confetti to fall from the sky. You just got to set up the confetti, whatever that looks like. Okay.
12: So my wife, she knows we're close, but she does not know it's happening in 3 weeks. I got a date that we're going to go to the bank and do it.
2: Amazing.
12: Any, any like fun things or suggestions that you think would be fun?
2: I mean, you know her better than we could ever know her, but I would have a reservation at her favorite restaurant. If you have a weekend getaway, I mean, it's going to be life content. Like, it's going to be depending on your life right now, but dude, plan something for y'all to go celebrate.
0: Absolutely.
2: If you have a couple of friends that have been walking alongside you in this journey, then invite them somewhere and you can meet for lunch or something. I think that would be really cool.
0: Yeah.
12: Mm-hmm.
0: I mean, some practical things. Like, I mean, you might want to update your homeowner's insurance.
2: Yeah, that kind of stuff won't change. You'll get the deed in the mail eventually, right? But they'll shake your hand and it'll just go through the process. You'll get a thing. I wanted a printout that said zero balance, right?
0: Mm-hmm. Keep that forever.
2: Yeah, just
0: keep all those documents forever.
2: Just to hold it close to my heart.
0: Yes, right? Absolutely. In a file, fire like, safe.
2: Your house is still worth what your house is worth, right? And so that kind of stuff is going to stay the same. And you're still going to have, your homeowner's taxes. You're still going to have your homeowner's insurance and stuff like that. Like that, you're still going to have to pay every month towards a thing. Or you can make it annual now and just write one big ugly check once a year. You know, mm-hmm. It depends on how you want to do that.
0: And there are some nerdy things you can do. Like you can, check the property records and make sure that everything is confirmed. Like, all the liens are satisfied, everything is documented correctly. Like, you can do all that stuff, and I think that's good. You actually sound like the guy who would do that.
2: Yeah.
0: So I think you should 100%. We talked about keeping all the documents forever, updating your homeowner's insurance and making sure that if the lender was listed on the policy, they've removed the lender, they've updated like contact information, all of that stuff. Those are kind of nerdy things you could do. Obviously, you're going to be paying the property taxes and all that yourself. But I think that the bigger thing to discuss here
2: is the celebration.
0: The celebration. Yeah. And really, I mean, we very rarely do we get this call while it's happening in process. So tell us, like, how much have you paid off? Tell us, how long did it take? Tell us the goods of the journey.
12: Yeah. 6-year journey. We paid off $333,000.
0: Wow.
12: This is our first home, and just treated it, like something we wanted to get rid of.
0: How old are you guys?
12: And just, we're 28.
2: What?
0: Holy cow.
2: Bro,
0: wow.
2: You won. Dude, there's people in the lobby and they're cheering you on right now.
0: So
2: you won, dude.
0: You started at age 22. You went out and got a mortgage.
12: I started listening to Dave when I was in college, and I'm glad I found him.
0: Oh, my word.
2: Do you have kids?
12: We have one and one coming in a couple months here.
0: This is probably the this is amazing.
2: Yeah.
0: And you guys know that. I'm so glad we asked the question. So 28 years old, did you have any other consumer debt, or you just, since you knew the Ramsey thing, you never had the consumer debt started writing on the mortgage?
12: $5,000 I borrowed from my dad to help move.
0: Oh my
12: we
0: gosh.
12: We paid that off in about a month.
0: And how much money were you making? And like, what did you start at and what are you at now?
12: Yeah, we've been married the entire time. Started at about 125, and closing in at 600 now.
0: Holy! What do you do for work? You guys are rock stars.
12: Yeah, sales function. So just lighting the fire and getting after it.
0: Wow!
2: Dude,
0: wow! Wow!
2: You're about to give your pregnant wife a big surprise. It's gonna be awesome. That's awesome. You know her well. Set up something great. You make $500,000 a year. You can have some fun with this celebration.
0: Oh,
2: and
0: yeah.
2: And if y'all can get away, and you know what? You want to be a gangster? You take care of the childcare. And
0: I love that.
2: You pay for your mom to come down and stay with the little one, and you take your wife on a cool night away or a weekend away or whatever. But yeah, celebrate this thing big time, man.
0: So yeah, what's the advice you would give to people listening? And I know $600,000 is a grand income. Most folks don't make that. 125 is a little bit more tenable. Tell us, give us the piece of advice for people listening. Maybe they don't have that income, but what would you tell them that you feel like is true across the board?
12: If I had to put it to one thing, having a really good marriage, it makes it really easy for us because we're both rowing in the same direction. And it motivates both of us when we're helping contribute to our shared dream. So I would say marrying up is my piece of advice.
0: I love that.
2: I love the statement I saw recently that a great marriage is both spouses secretly thinking they got the better end of the deal.
0: Yes.
2: Right? I love that, man. It's awesome. So, dude, you won. You could do all that stuff Jade said. I didn't do any of that stuff.
0: Not necessary. That was getting ultra nerdy.
2: Also, because, yeah, I tend to overlook details.
0: Yeah.
2: In fact, I wrote down a few things. I'm going to go check just to make sure.
0: Just to make sure some things on the checklist.
2: It's been a long time, but I'm like, man, I hope not.
0: But, John, I love that call because, I mean, obviously he probably wasn't thinking that he was going to be interviewed, but when you embrace the Ramsey principles, this is what's possible. And what he did, he achieved the other end of the baby steps rainbow. And that's what we teach here. If you can be as blessed as David to never have any debt to begin with, it's such a head start. But if you do have debt, still walk those steps out, guys, because the time is going to pass anyway. This was a 6-year journey for them. So if you're starting today, start at baby step one, get that $1,000 saved. That's so important. And then if you have consumer debt, start knocking away at that consumer debt. That's baby step two. You're going to pay off all of your debt except your mortgage using the debt snowball method. After that, save up 3 to 6 months. That's your safety net in case life happens, so you're not going back into debt. After that, yes, invest 15% of your gross income every single month. That's baby step four. And beyond that, at the same time, yes, you can put baby step five money away in a 529 for kids' college. Yes, you can start making extra payments toward whatever mortgage you do have. And once it's paid off, now you are in baby step seven, which is where David is going to be in 3 weeks, where he can live and give like no one else. That's the point. And if you're listening and you're like, hey, Jade, when were we supposed to even buy the house? That's back in baby step three. We call it baby step 3B for the tribe who knows. That's when you can, as you're saving up your 3 to 6 months, you can also start saving up for a down payment. So that's how this works.
2: Let me call this out. One thing he did that's really important, and you said this, he makes 600 grand. Very few people make that much money.
0: Yep.
2: But here's what he also did. He was making 125. And he worked really hard, probably got lucky, whatever you want to say, and he's making 600 grand. What he didn't do, which most people do, which what I would have done at 22 years old, is my lifestyle would have risen to that of a guy who makes $500,000. When I got out of college, I had a small amount of undergraduate debt. My first job, I ended that first year after my first job in double the amount of debt because I just decided I wasn't going to say no anymore. And my lifestyle went way past what I was making. If you can make your first amount of money, and as you get raises, you keep doubling down and
0: keep your lifestyle consistent,
2: stable, that's how you really win over time.

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1: Good afternoon, John Cruz here in the KTSA Newsroom. Stocks are trading lower on Wall Street. The Dow Jones Industrial has been down over 500 points at times today. The NASDAQ down well over 1% as well. The latest now on a story we've been following throughout the day. Two children dead after being found inside a burned car on the west side.
2: And their mothers being charged with capital murder as a result. 34-year-old Marlene Vidal of Edinburgh was taken in for questioning early this morning after the bodies were found in the 500 block of Richland Hills Drive. She was charged just hours later. It's been reported mental health issues may have played a role, but that is not confirmed. The age of the victims was 5 and 7. We have the latest on this developing story on the front page at KTSA.com. Christian Blood, KTSA News.
1: A man is dead after a rollover crash early this morning on the northeast side. Police say it happened around 2 a.m. at the intersection of Perrin-Bidle and Loop 410's access road. A sedan going at a high rate of speed plowed through the stoplight and hit a pickup truck. A man in his 20s pronounced dead at the scene. Two passengers in the sedan were not hurt. The other driver and a passenger fled after the crash. The Texas Lottery Commission and former Texas Lotto Director Gary Grief facing criminal charges for reportedly rigging a Lotto Texas draw. The agency is accused of helping international gamblers win a $95 million Lotto Texas jackpot back in 2023. The professional bettors bought almost every possible six-number combination, more than 25 million Lotto tickets, almost guaranteeing a winner. The Travis County DA's office ordered Grief on Wednesday to appear in court. Your KTSA, Stevens Roofing, AccuWeather forecast, great Friday weather, partly cloudy, a high of 93 degrees with breezy conditions this afternoon. For tonight, mostly cloudy, low of 71. For Saturday, partly cloudy and 92. It's 87 in China Grove, 88 at San Antonio's severe weather station. 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
9: All right, so if you haven't heard, Ask Ramsey is a free AI tool that's built and trained on our proven Ramsey principles. And today we're going to break down the most asked questions that we got from the week. So there were questions around things, John, like retirement savings, budgeting. But interestingly enough, the most asked question is, how do I choose the right investment options? So I know I want to invest. How do I know what to choose? Okay.
10: Can we say this real quick? I want to, like, have some deep compassion for folks thinking about investing right now with all of the insane amount of noise out there. We took a call earlier about a first lien HELOC and somebody feeling like they're losing, they're far behind, or they're missing out on a mortgage hack or whatever. Mm-hmm. And we hear about crypto and this and that and this. Like, if you're confused about investing, just know you're not crazy.
9: Absolutely.
10: Like, the world is trying to make you nuts and then sell you something that is going to, quote unquote, give you the way, right?
9: Yeah, I think you're right, John, and I think that's an even better way to tee this up, because there's a confusing landscape out there. Yeah. You can turn on TikTok and there's somebody in their room in their slippers telling you how to invest.
10: Yeah.
9: You can go on Instagram and you might find somebody like me and John telling you what to do. You can go on Facebook and you might find an old guy. You know, like, you can find, there's information everywhere, and it can be hard to decipher and to know what's good and what actually works. The good news here is we've got 30 years of just proven financial turnaround. What we teach has been going on for so long, and millions of people have done it, and it works. It's what John and I do.
10: I think
9: it's what Dave Ramsey does.
10: To me, the most important, like, I can say, like, hey, I sell this product. Kind of like execs in tech companies can say, look how many millions of our products we've sold. But then when you look at what they do with their kids don't touch those products.
9: Mm-hmm.
10: To me, the biggest sales pitch for what we're about to say, and it's not even a sales pitch because we're not making any money off this, but like, this is what we do in our homes with our money for our family and our kids' futures. What Dave does with his money, this is what I do, this is what you do. It's like, this is how we do our money.
9: Mm-hmm.
10: For our families.
9: Well, and I didn't plan on going down this road, but I think it's worth going down. What I can tell you personally, what I find appealing about what we teach, what I found appealing, you know, 15 years ago, when we first started our journey, and what I found appealing enough to come work for Ramsey, is that it should be simple to understand.
10: Right.
9: You should not have to have a degree. You should not have to have somebody explain it to you 90 times. You should not have to rewind the video over and over and over to get it. You should not feel like it's only for the scholars and you're down here and they're up here. If you've ever been in a conversation where you felt that, right? You're talking to people and they're like, oh, let me dumb it down for you. They're trying to make you feel. I hated that.
10: With all my heart. Yeah.
9: I hate that. Money is actually quite simple to understand,
10: right?
9: And it should be. And that's what I like about these principles, is that, okay, I can understand this. This makes sense. And it's easy to understand and it's easy to put into practice. It's not overly complex. And honestly, give me simple all day, John. So that main question, how do I choose the right investment options, right? I opened up my 401k. I'm staring at the Roth IRA right here, and there's a gazillion things I can choose from to invest my money. How do I do it? And so what we teach here is very simple. Again, we want you to spread your investments. We like diversification. We want you to put 25% into four different categories. So if I have, I'm just going to use the simplest terms. If I have $100, I'm going to put 25 in this account, 25 in this one, 25 in this one, and 25 in this one. And there's four types that we teach. The first is growth and income funds. You might hear these referred to as like mega cap or large cap funds. They're very predictable. These are giant companies that have been around forever. They generally pay dividends. They're extremely stable. This is kind of just like the Buick. Like, it's on the road. It ain't moving. It's your big body. That's what we like. All right. From there, the next fund is a growth fund. You would usually hear this referred to as maybe a mid-cap or a large-cap fund. And these companies are growing a little bit faster than average. They're still big. They're still dependable, but they're growing at a faster rate. Okay. After that, the third account is an aggressive growth fund. These might be called small cap funds. A lot of times these are tech funds or things like that. These have a little bit of a higher risk, but they have a high growth potential. We're looking at it and we're going, oh, this could really, really be something one day. And so you're investing there. Again, a little bit more aggressive, not quite as laid back, right? This is like a fast car. This is a little bit more like a Porsche, is what I would say.
10: You're going to have a lot more fun on the ride.
9: Yep.
10: And you can die quicker if it wrecks.
9: That's right. And then we go to the international fund, global. These are foreign companies, global funds. And that way you're going outside of the U.S. market, right? Because if things are shaky here, they might be pretty good in the global market as a whole. And so it's a way to balance out all these funds. So if we were going to make that a vehicle, maybe that's like Emirates. We're flying to Dubai, all right? So it's an aircraft. We can go everywhere in that. So that's the way we look at it for retirement investing. There's no set term. You need to stay invested for the long haul. So once you park your money in these places, assume that it's going to stay there until you're ready to draw it out in retirement. It's a long-term play, okay? Key principles that we teach, and this is the same thing you're going to get if you ask AI and ask Ramsey, they're going to say, don't try to time the market. Right? That's not how we teach here. We say, do it every month. Invest that 15%. It's like clockwork. It doesn't stop if the market goes up, and it doesn't stop if the market goes down.
10: And I'll just say, I've tried it before. I've been wrong every time.
9: You've tried what? Timing the market?
10: Yeah. You know what? I think there's going to be a recession, so I'm going to not put in my investment. I'm going to put in later in the year. I've been wrong every time.
9: Yeah.
10: And I live in this stuff. Live in it, and I was wrong.
9: Yeah, I truly think the best way to do it is just like that dollar cost averaging every single month, guys.
10: Set it and forget it.
9: Just set it and forget it. Let it come out of your account automatically. Avoid target date funds. They shift really heavily into bonds as you age, and those just aren't making the returns that we want you to make. Bonds are never the answer. That's something that we would tell you. You need to be beating inflation with your investments. And so that's one of the reasons. Okay. So Ask Ramsey can help you take the next step when it comes to investing. And that's based on your specific situation. Ask your question today at RamseySolutions.com, or you can just click the link in the description if you're listening on podcast or YouTube. John, did we cover it?
10: I think we got it.
9: All righty then. Let's go to Madison, who's in Indianapolis, Indiana. Madison, how can John and I interest you today?
11: Hi, thank you guys so much for taking my call. So essentially, I did not have dreams growing up of being a stay-at-home mom. Now I, flash forward, have been in a situation where I had my son, went back at, when he was 4 months old to get my master's degree. So I did research for 2 years, didn't make good money as a grad student like all others. And that put my husband and I in a time of like great financial stress. Money was very tight. I graduated in August of 25. And I was not able to find a job despite my best efforts. I had our second child, a daughter, in October. So I was home from the period of about August until January of this year. I went back to work. But I have realized how much I really do have a desire to stay home, but we didn't have enough margin in our budget. Since I started back in January, we also got a really nice tax return. So we were actually already able to pay off my vehicle. We had about $10,000 left on it, and we paid it off actually last Friday.
9: Great.
11: So that was very exciting, but we are still $62,000 in debt.
9: Okay.
11: That's about $30,000 in student loans between the two of us, $5,000 in credit cards, $2,000 on another credit card. Actually, we just made a payment yesterday, so that's about $1,500.
9: Okay.
11: On another credit card, we had to use the and both the credit cards are no interest currently.
9: Okay, good, good.
11: And then my husband has a car loan as well, which is about $24,000.
9: Okay.
11: The only other piece of the finances before I get to like the question is we currently own our house. When we strip away our wants from our needs, it is good for our family. We hope to have, Lord willing, 3 or 4 children.
9: Okay.
11: It's a 3-bedroom house.
9: Well,
11: but
9: Madison,
11: when we strip our wants from our...
9: we're coming up to a break that we need to take. I'm going to hold you over because I want to make sure John and I can help you get the answer that you need to your question. So if you'll hold on the line just a little bit longer, we'll get right back to you after these messages.

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6: All right, so we're back to Madison in Indianapolis, Indiana. She called earlier. She's been a stay-at-home mom for quite a while, and they've got a little bit of debt that they need to pay off. It sounds like it's around $62,000 of debt that they're working to pay off. She is on the line and wants to continue with the help. Madison, did I get it right?
7: Very close. So I was only a stay-at-home mom for a period of about 6 months. I came back to work to help get us in a better financial position. And the question is, how long until I can be a stay-at-home mom again?
6: Okay, perfect question. So we've got the $62,000 in debt, and that was broken down between student loans, credit cards, there's a car, and you also have the house. Now, the terminology that you used, you said you own a house. It's paid for outright, or do you still have a mortgage? Give me some clarity on the house.
7: No, we definitely have a mortgage. We owe about $249 on it.
6: Okay, you owe $249 on the mortgage. So how much do you guys, what's you guys' income? And break it down, like, what do you make versus what does he make?
7: Yeah, so do you want, like, what our checks, our bank account has, or what our, like, technically our salaries are?
6: No, tell me what you guys bring home in a month. Like, you can tell me we make this every 2 weeks, or you can say in the full month we make this combined.
7: Okay. So my husband is biweekly, and he makes about $1,972 per check, and then my checks are about $1,758.
6: Okay. So the grand question is, how can we make this work in an environment where you're no longer working? And that's closely tied to the debt, right? If you have $62,000 of debt, obviously, and this is just numerically speaking, you want as much money as you can going towards that debt, right? So if you were to stop working now, that would be an issue. I'm assuming, right?
7: Yes, most definitely.
6: So have you guys plugged the numbers into every dollar and actually said, okay, if we keep going at the rate that we're going now with both of our incomes, how long will it take? And are we okay with that?
7: Yeah. So it looks like it would be around 3 years. So by the end of this year, we expect that we would have this nailed down just below $50,000, which is great progress, but still $50,000 in debt to on a single income.
6: Mm-hmm.
7: I guess the question would just be, is it okay to stop before the debt is gone? Because almost half my income, actually half of my income does go toward just childcare.
6: Well, that is a values question for you guys. It's not a wrong or right. It's completely values. If you guys say, you know what, in this season, we really value debt freedom, because if we do this now, it's going to set us up to be able to get the kids' college funds rolling. It's going to help us pay off the mortgage faster. And when we look up and we're 59 and a half years old, we are going to be able to retire, and we like the nest egg that we're going to have, right? You plan it out and you've decided, okay, for that reason. Or, and this is not, no answer is more wrong or right than the other. You could look at it and go, you want to know what? We could, elongate this journey a little bit by you staying home. And maybe you look at it and you go, if we do this, it elongates it by double. And we play out the numbers and we still feel like we'd be okay. And yeah, we might have a little less here or a little less here, but we're okay with that. That's the sacrifice that you guys have to make. But I would say this.

0: in order to make that, I would run the numbers, because money does talk and it does inform, is that really the life you want? Because if you stop working today, Madison, how long will that elongate your journey? How much more time will it take?
1: Yeah, definitely. Probably twice or three times the amount of time that it would take.
2: Mm-hmm. And Madison, can I tell you just an exercise me and my wife do?
1: Yes.
2: Whenever please. I feel like I'm backed into a corner, either, and in your case, I'm staying at home, and we're going to have to get by on $3,500 a month, which seems, I don't even know how the math would work on that, with what your husband brings home, or I have to stay working full time and I never get to see my kids, and even half of my check goes to childcare, right? So you've given yourself an mm-hmm. either-or option. An exercise my wife and I do when we feel backed into a corner is we just make up a whole bunch of other variables and dump them on the table just to remind ourselves that it's almost never either-or. And here's what I mean in your situation. How important is this car to your husband? Can he sell it and get a $3,000 car because y'all decided we want you to stay home? Could you go one more year and he sell that car and you're debt free? And because there's going to be some, right? And I'm just making up variables to put on the table just to prove to y'all there's other paths we can take that's not caustic option number one or caustic option number two. And if you sit down and say, we together really value me staying at home. Or let me ask you a deeper question. You never dreamed of being a stay-at-home mom. Could part of the reason you want to stay at home is because you hate your job and you're realizing this isn't worth trading my time with my kids for. And so I'm going to continue to look for another job while I'm doing this miserable thing. Or I'm going to look for, you get what I'm saying? Or a part-time job.
1: Yeah.
2: Or all I want you to get from what I'm saying is there's almost always more than an either-or path.
0: And then there's the part of it where does the math even allow for it?
2: Yeah, I don't see how it allows for it in your life.
0: Yeah, because I do want to ask, what is your mortgage payment?
1: It's about $1,850.
0: Okay, so that right there is the major decider for me, almost, beyond the values question.
2: Y'all
0: the math doesn't
2: to.
0: Math, because where you are right now, you're fine. It's 25% of your take home. You're good. But if you go down to just his income and you're making $3,800 or $4,000 a month, suddenly you guys are 100% house poor. And to be house poor, Madison, with $50,000 of debt, that is curtains. Like
2: that's emergency.
0: An emergency. And I don't think you would even enjoy your life the way it feels on a day-to-day basis to be in that sort of a bind. Does that make sense?
1: Yes. Yeah, that definitely makes sense. My husband is expecting to have a promotion this year, and that will give us some more margin, like come time when, debt is paid off. And
0: I mean, is it double? Because it would truly need to be double, because it would basically need to be what you are making.
1: Yeah, that's true. It won't be double.
2: Yeah.
1: It's just hard when you've already made decisions that you wish you hadn't.
2: Yeah.
1: And you're like, well, I'm not sure how to backtrack. What are we going to do? Sell our house and then move into a 2-bedroom apartment that's $1,200 or $1,300
2: right.
1: in our area?
2: Yeah, it's not going to get you where you need
0: to be. Listen, what you're facing, though, is everybody faces that reality in one way or another. All of us face that. So this is no like finger pointing at you or you made bad choices. We all do that. We all look up and go, dadgummit. I mean, for me, Madison, it was, I look up and I go, oh my gosh, if we had avoided that student loan debt, we would have been able to do this, this, that, and the other. I can't go back and change it. I can only go forward from that point of knowledge and go, okay, that wasn't the right choice for my future. I can't go back and fix it. What can I do going forward to make sure I am making intentionally the right choices for my future? And I think that's the crossroads that you're at right now. You can kind of keep the blinders on and go, but I really, really want this. And I'm just going to kind of go forward and just hope it all works out. And then you're going to look up again and go, dang it. Like, we did not set ourselves up for success. So if I had to advise you today, and you did call, given the circumstance, given the $62,000 in debt, given the mortgage payment and the fact that you said, yeah, we're probably not going to move and downgrade to an apartment. And given the fact that you're not a stay-at-home mom looking for work, you already have a good job and you're already locked in, I would say ride this thing out, pay off the remainder of the $62,000, and that's going to give you mental clarity, yes, and but it's also going to give you peace financially. And then you guys can reevaluate and say, okay, what does our life have to look like in order for me to stay home from here? Because it still might look like you doing something, because by then he will have had the raise. So maybe now you're just doing a little bit of part-time work to close that gap and you can keep that same house. Do you see what I'm saying?
1: Yeah, I see what you're saying.
2: Or it may be,
1: yeah, that would be good.
2: And these are hard conversations, he may quote unquote love where he works. But when y'all sit down and say, here's what we value, he says, I got to go get another job. And or for this season, you stay at home and I'm going to work two jobs because that's what it's going to take. But it's just, yeah, dump all those variables on the table. But first ask yourselves, who do we want to be and what are our values and what's the quickest path to get to those things?
0: Yeah, and we're going to give you every dollar because we want you to be able to see these numbers, see it very clearly. We're going to hook you up with a year for free and make sure that you get there and you can see a clear path that you can get to together.

0: If you want to win with money in 2026, you can't keep living normal. 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
2: It's 3 o'clock at KTSA San Antonio. I'm Stacey Keene. A South Texas mother is facing charges after two children were found dead in a burning car on the west side this morning. 34-year-old Marlene Vidal of Edinburgh has been charged with capital murder, and she faces the possibility of life in prison without parole or the death penalty. SAPD Assistant Chief Jesse Salome was at the scene this morning.
3: Our number one objective right now is to get to the bottom of what happened and to put everything together. Ultimately, this is going to be about justice for those children.
2: We have the latest on this developing story on the front page of KTSA.com. President Trump spoke with reporters on Air Force One on the way back to the U.S. from China. Mr. Trump spoke about the success of the U.S. military's campaign against Iran.
4: We had a total military victory. We knocked out their entire Navy. We knocked out their entire Air Force. We knocked out all of their anti-aircraft weaponry. We knocked out all of their radar. We knocked out all of their leaders, number one, and then we knocked out all of their leaders in the second division, and we knocked out numerous of their leaders in the third division, and they're very confused.
2: Toyota is looking to build a $2 billion assembly plant in San Antonio. It would be built next to their factory that pumps out both their Tundra pickups and their Sequoia SUVs. According to that proposal, 2,000 jobs would be created. The move comes as President Trump is putting pressure on carmakers to beef up their domestic production. If approved, construction will begin this year. And Whataburger is introducing two new restaurant designs as part of its ongoing expansion. The San Antonio-based burger chain plans to start building locations with the new designs later this year. Both designs revive architectural elements from Whataburger's 75-year history. The Legacy will seat about 50 customers under a familiar A-frame roof, while the Essential will serve 34 guests and continue the orange and white stripe pattern. KTSA News Time is 3:02. It's time for KTSA Sports. Here's Joe Reinagle.
5: Game 6 rules the night. The Spurs look to close out the Timberwolves in Minnesota tonight, leading that best-of-seven set 3-2. Tip-off is set for 8:30. It will be televised on Prime Video. Before that, we'll see the Cavs looking to close out the number one seed Pistons. They have a 3-2 series lead as well, but they're trying to close it out at home in Cleveland. Tip-off set for 6 o'clock. Well, speaking of the Spurs, forward Harrison Barnes is a finalist for the NBA Social Justice Champion Award. Barnes committed $150,000 to 10 San Antonio nonprofits, including $50,000 to the MLK Commission Scholarship Program this year. I'm Joe Reinagle for 94.1 San Antonio Sports Star.
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2: Here KTSA, Stevens Roofing, AccuWeather forecast, mostly sunny, hot with a breeze kicking up, 94 degrees. Tonight we stay breezy, increasing clouds in 70. Tomorrow we've got mostly sunny skies and 92 degrees. Right now it's mostly sunny and 91 at San Antonio Severe Weather Station. I'm Stacey Keene. 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
9: I just heard something in the news that, I don't know, triggered me a little bit. I'm not like raving lunatic angry or anything. We just had a story about Harrison Barnes of the Spurs. And this is a nice thing. Harrison Barnes, along with five or six other players, is a finalist for an end-of-the-year award in the NBA. And they call that award the Social Justice Champion Award. And I had never heard of that before. Have you ever heard of that before? And they said that it's for his generous contributions to nonprofits in and around San Antonio, contributing to programs for children and education. I thought we call that generosity. I thought that was just being generous. Social justice is like, in one way, it's like a meaningless phrase. And in another way, it's kind of a politically fraught phrase, isn't it? I mean, you drop money in the collection basket in church, or you write a check to your favorite charity to save the owls or help Doctors Without Borders or whatever the thing it is that's near and dear to you. And that's just generosity. That's giving of your extra to give to someone else, to help somebody whose plight touches you. I don't know about social justice. In fact, I almost feel like that isn't as high a compliment, because social justice is also used by a lot of people who really do nothing. They're social justice warriors and social justice activists, and all they do is yell and scream and hold bed sheets on overpasses, and that passes for social justice, but it's not helping anybody or doing anything. If Harrison Barnes gave $150,000 or some great amount like that, he's a philanthropist, right? He's a generous man. Why don't we just call it that? Why don't we just call it the NBA Generosity Award? That's all. I just wanted to point that out. We were talking this morning, Christian Blood and I, about the winding down of CBS News. This is very weird, CBS Radio News. They sent a thing out. We get these notifications describing their coverage and what's available so that we can use these things. We are still, I guess nominally, we're still a CBS affiliate until they go away. And they're going away next Friday. That's the end of it. 100 years, winding it down. And they sent out a thing saying, this is how we're going to wind it down. And here is when the last one of these will air. And here's when the last segment from the White House will be. And here's the last time we'll be reporting from this and that location. It was very strange to see it. That's always been there. Like, as long as I've been in radio, that's always been an old company, an old brand, a venerable brand. In fact, I had a professor at BU, Bernard Redmond. He was the dean for a while, and he was a professor. And he had been a foreign correspondent for CBS radio and television, like in the 40s, 50s, 60s. And he probably, in actual fact, was younger than I am right now. But at the time, I thought he was like Moses and just had so much respect for him. When I got into this business and I was 17 years old and I was at my first radio station, there were, obviously everybody was older. So the people that I know, I noticed the veterans, and there were people that were very experienced and white hair and gray hair. And some of them were just kind of clock watchers and, you know, guild members, and they were putting in their time. But some of them were still working and working quite hard. But the people who kind of fired me up, I will say, in my early years, were the young, hungry. I mean, they weren't as young as me, but they were the younger, very hungry reporters, sports guys, anchors. They would go out and cover stories. They'd go out and cover one story and come back with three or four stories because they would see things. These are people that had scanners in their car and went to police calls. And this is radio news in the 1980s where they're like cruising around looking for news. And no internet, and you get what you find. That's how you get the story. You have to find it. But they would break down tape, and they would stay late, and they would come early, and they would... Now, they did this partly because they loved it and partly because they were trying to get somewhere. And they did. I worked with a guy at my first station who was a street news reporter. And I'm not going to name him only because I don't want to... He's had a very successful career, and I don't want to drag him into my political world or make him think he has to... Anyway, he went on to be very successful. He went to work for one of the biggest stations in the country, very successful. But I remember him when he was young and he was hungry. And that was what inspired me, seeing people do that. And you could not tell their politics, and they were scrupulously without bias, and no one could, like, they wouldn't accept a cup of coffee from anybody. And they wouldn't pal around with the mayor or anything because they wanted to, you know, they took it so seriously. That energy today is not in the places it used to be. It's not in the CBS radio news. It's not in the legacy places in our business. It's in places like, we've talked a lot lately about Maine Wire or Texas Scorecard or Red State or, you know, just a bunch of them. I'm sure I'm forgetting, I should be mentioning others, but now that hunger, that energy is in the new media spaces. And that's why they're doing well. And that's why CBS Radio News is putting itself to sleep next Friday and basically mercy killing itself. And there was no need for it. Christian made some great points. If you grab the podcast of Jack in 60 Minutes this morning, he gave probably the best analysis you're going to hear anywhere about what happened. But they did this to themselves. And he was making the point that from a technical standpoint, they should be able to do new media better than anybody. Like, if you're CBS radio, you could do the best sounding podcasts anyone's ever heard. Like, your equipment is going to be superior to anybody's in their spare bedroom or their dining room table or whatever. Like, it's going to be much better. So it's not the technology. It's not that you don't know how to use it. It's not that you can't adapt. It's not that you... They just became unreliable and set in their ways, and they thought they were part of the Democrat establishment and Trump's abnormal and were resistance, and they hastened their own demise. I don't think they had to go down this way or at this point. There's other things that have happened and other things that have changed in radio, and people will say, well, what about the fact that there are fewer radio stations doing news? And that's all true, but that's part of the adapting thing that you do. I mean, I'm not doing all the same things I did when I started either, because those things don't exist anymore. Those those job titles don't exist anymore, but you can adapt. And they didn't in the ways that would have saved them, and the ways that they did change are ways that people didn't want. People didn't want indoctrination. They didn't want lectures. They didn't want, as Christian aptly pointed out, they didn't want you to report on a hurricane and then turn around and tell them it was because of global warming. And that's where they're at. And that's why new media has risen. So we'll talk more about that later on. We're going to get to, I want to get to Jack Chat today. We'll do that before we do the dish in our 4:30 half hour. Talked a little bit about this morning. We don't really know how well or poorly the China summit went. With things like this, it's like when you paint something, you don't really know the final color till it dries. But I think what happened here was President Trump went to China and people thought that he was going, needing them to, I don't know, sign off on Iran or whatever, but really it's China that needs us. They are so reliant on our market, and Trump's trade policies are encouraging and accelerating the splintering and the diversification away from everything being made in China. You've got Vietnam, India, Thailand, other Asian countries. You've got stuff being made in Pakistan and Mexico, and supply chains that were all centered in China are now shortening and diversifying all around the world. So their greatest strength was that everything was made there. It's also their greatest vulnerability, because the more they made people depend on them, the more people realized they didn't want to depend on them. And when it comes to Iran and Venezuela, those were their two gas stations. And Peter Zeihan makes the point in his books that China is at the end of the world when it comes to the oil supply chain. It's the furthest away of any major country. The U.S., on the other hand, is floating in traditional oil, shale oil, natural gas. Plus, if worse came to worse, the United States Navy is the most powerful Navy in the world. That means that if we have to get oil from somewhere else, and we probably don't, but if we do, or if we did, as you've just seen in the Strait of Hormuz, we can go and change the situation. We can go and complete our purchase. We can go and seize it if we have to seize it. We can convoy it back here if we need to convoy it back here. You realize how few countries, even if they had the money to buy oil, would be able to get that oil back to their own country? You know, you have to have the ability to project power to where the oil is and then cover it all the way back to your country. And if Zeihan imagines in his books this scenario where you have like global piracy, and he calls them the tanker wars, where countries are fighting over tankers full of oil, the United States has the Navy to win that fight. Like, if we have to get stuff, and it's not just oil, it's everything. If we need stuff from somewhere else, we can buy it and or get it. Most countries cannot do that. China cannot do that. So for a whole lot of reasons, the Chinese are more dependent on us than we are on them. Now, why is this sounding weird to you? Why are you thinking, gee, I thought it was the other way around? Well, I think it's because China cultivates that. I mean, what's been in the headlines lately? China had Swalwell. China had this one. China had that one. China was controlling political candidates. China was interfering with elections. What did we just have? What was it, this week or last week? The mayor of that town in California pled guilty to being an unregistered Chinese agent and planting propaganda in the news feed of her community. That's the new spycraft, the information wars. It's not going to be Ethel and Julius Rosenberg anymore. It's going to be stuff like that. And if you think about it, this whole image of China as unstoppable, the center of everything, the inevitable future leader of the world, way ahead of us in AI, that's all stuff they've cultivated. They've made us think that. Now, I'm not saying that they aren't potent. I'm not saying that they don't have incredible resources. But just before you give them all the credit in the world, remember that they're the ones who want you to give them all the credit in the world. They're the ones creating that narrative, and they've done it with a compliant Western news media that does not, as we were just talking about a minute ago, bother to dig or doubt the stuff that's dropped in their lap. And they've fooled or co-opted our politicians. So the media have been telling you for days that Trump is going from a position of weakness and he's going hand in hand and he really needs to get something out of this summit. And ha-ha, look at how humbled he is. He has to heap praise on Xi and pay him compliments and how humiliating. And then you have senators and congressmen saying, yes, weakest American president in history. Never has an American president gone to China with less behind him than this. All of that is the image and the analysis that the Chinese themselves would cultivate. You know, think about any dictator or despot. They all have that same psyops operation, right? Where their guy is 20 feet tall and never sleeps and, you know, has superpowers and can shoot rays out of his eye. I mean, they all have that. You're not supposed to fall for that. In fact, you're supposed to be on guard about that. You're supposed to be skeptical of state-run media from a dictatorship. And unfortunately, a lot of Americans and a lot of Westerners completely accept everything that China claims to be or be able to do. So all I'm saying is, I'm not saying I know everything or I've got the, but just we don't know what the juxtaposition or the balance here is, because most of what we hear is flavored and written and crafted by them. And all I'll say about President Trump is I think he knows he's not a diplomat and he doesn't care to be one, but he is a businessman and he understands that a lot of this is business. And he sees matters of policy from a business perspective. When you listen to him talk about Gaza or Iran or NATO, or it always sounds very balance sheet, you know, profit and loss. I think that's what he gets. And I think that works. You know, you can have a community organizer be president. You can have a preacher or a haranguer be president. You can have somebody who talks about ideals and the ideal world and utopia, but that's not the real world. The real world is money moves everything. And more dictatorships and totalitarian regimes have gone broke than have collapsed because somebody gave them a good talking to. So 210-599-5555. Got a lot more here. And we're going to talk a little bit about something completely different. We have a new JR poll about breakfast tacos, of all things. We're going to get to that. And speaking of that, we have the dish coming up later on. This is The Jack Show. We're live now on KTSA.
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0: All right. Do you know who Chelsea Handler is? Does that ring a bell? Chelsea Handler? Chelsea Handler was on the Howie Mandel podcast. She's 51. She's a, if you don't know, you've seen her. You probably just don't know her name. She's kind of blonde, and she was kind of a smoke show like 20 years ago. Maybe less, but still, you know. Anyway, she was on, and she was complaining about being in the dating world or being single. I guess she's single. Says today's dating apps are a mess, and it's hard to find straight guys that have their S together. Something's wrong, she says. I don't know what's wrong. Now, Chelsea Handler is a big-time lib. She's all the, checks all the boxes, you know, feminist, Trump resistance, just the whole, all of them, everything. Anti-racist. So she's talking about how there's no good men and there's no quality men, and she and other successful women cannot find a man. There's a lot of abundance, but no quality, she says, with the dating apps and so forth. She says, swipe culture has destroyed modern romance. I'm going somewhere with this. I'll tell you in a minute. But so this is what she was complaining about. People aren't making any effort anymore. She says, I know all these amazing, incredible women that are badass. They have their own lives. They have big jobs. And they're all telling me the same thing. I'm finding there are no men out there. She was in a relationship with comedian Joe Coy for about a year. And I guess she's been alone since then. Okay. Something's wrong. The men aren't out there. What should we tell her? Who wants to be the one to tell her? I mean, it's hyperbole. Of course, there are men out there. But how many times have we heard a leftist woman with the whole girl power, fathers are unnecessary, toxic masculinity? How many times are we going to go through this rigmarole of having one of these women who've wished it all away, now all of a sudden complaining that it's not there? Not only is that not true that it's not there, but they used to sound like they didn't want it or need it. And why is it that now something is wrong with men because Chelsea Handler can't get one? She says it's possible to meet straight men who have their act together. She uses a different word. I think what it might be is it's hard to meet straight men that want to commit to somebody like you. This is a woman that's bragged about her abortions. This is a woman who is insufferable talking about her leftist causes, her COVID scolding, her Trump derangement. There just aren't a lot of guys who will sign up for that. We were talking the other day about young men who have been told, not that they've had a long life, but their whole life, boys need to be quiet, girls need to step up, fathers are optional, the future is female, masculinity toxic. And then we want to know why they're not chivalrous and volunteering to change our tires. And yeah, shocking that they would check out of a society that has told them they're pieces of you-know-what. It's amazing. What are they thinking? What did women like Chelsea Handler think was going to happen? You know, they, like, probably somewhere in her past, she's championed an endangered species, right? Like, save the whales or save this or save that. Well, when you do that, you're always saying, we don't want to run out of them. We don't want the last one to die off. We can't get them back if they all die. We'll never have them again if all the honeybees die or all the polar bears or whatever it is that we're, so in a way, didn't you kind of diss and turn your back on and proclaim the uselessness of the thing that you are now claiming we're out of? See, I don't think we're out of them. I don't think we're out of young men who are chivalrous, or we just had the survey last week. We talked about it, of young men going to church and committing to Christ and seeking religion that many of them were not even raised with. It's not that they go to, like, I went to church as a young man out on my own for the first time because I had been going to church. I figured I'll just keep doing that. I didn't have to find a church. I was already in one. But these are, in many cases, young men that have never been to church. Their parents were divorced or that didn't go, and they are casting around for something they feel is missing, and this turns out to be it. And there's no shortage of... I will tell you this right now, and some people won't like this. Whether you're my age, whether you're 40, whether you're 25, there's no shortage of men. But you do have to be receptive and not off-putting and screeching about, white nationalism or, like, you will have to take a look at yourself if you want to get them. That's her problem. I love that she thinks something's wrong with the culture. I love that she cites the dating apps. Like, well, if they're not on the dating apps, they don't exist. Do you realize how many kinds of people would never go on a dating app? Never. Just not going to do it. If that's your universe, if you think that's all there is, well, if they're not on Tinder, they don't exist, then yeah, you probably are going to have a hard time. And by the way, those things, I don't want to get too into the weeds on this, those things are totally to the benefit of men. And we can talk about why that is. But those things are much more advantageous for men than they are for women. So she's really, I don't know. I thought she was smarter than this, but maybe I shouldn't have thought that based on... Anyway, tell me what you think. 210-599-5555. Can we help her out? We got more of the Jack Show. We got the JR poll later on the dish on KTSA.
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0: Coming up, The Dish. We'll talk restaurants in our 4:30 half hour. And right before that, we'll check Jack Chat at 210-599-5550. This is Kamala Harris doing a... She, by the way, she kind of looks like Michael Jackson in this video. She made a TikTok about what she calls neutralizing red states. Cut number six.
1: Say, look, this is a moment where there are no bad ideas. A no bad idea brainstorm is what I'd like to call it. And in that no bad ideas brainstorm, we talk about what we need to do and think about doing around the Electoral College. We talk about the idea of Supreme Court reform, which includes expanding the Supreme Court. We invite a conversation about multi-members districts. We talk about, look, that if we win the Senate, which we should and we will, then the Senate Judiciary Committee should have rules that they put in place. So when these people come before as nominees to the Supreme Court and lie, that they are held to account and consequence, not just that somebody goes on cable news and says they lied, but that there are rules in place to actually penalize people for lying to a Senate Judiciary Committee. That we agree that it is right to have ethics rules for Supreme Court justices. And let's put those in place. Let's talk

0: about statehood for Puerto Rico and D.C. These are the things I think that we've got to do. We've got to neutralize these red states from cheating, including blue states expanding their maps. And all of this, I think, is look, we got to fight fire with fire. These folks are playing to win. We got to play to win.
1: So she has not been playing to win until this point? What were they doing before? What were they doing with the 34 charges and the impeachments and the, that was not playing to win? Was she not trying to win the 2024 election? What the hell does any of this mean? And I'm not picking on her. None of this holds together. I'll give you an example. Why would you need, if you're going to win the Senate, she says, not only should we, but we will. Well, then why would you need to change the rules? There'll be no Trump appointed Supreme Court justice after 2027. If you guys are controlling the Senate, he won't be able to get it out of the committee or out of the full Senate. Problem solved. If you win the Senate, you don't have to change the Electoral College. You don't have to change the rules of the Senate. You don't have to change the filibuster. Now, just as a thought exercise, I know I've said this before. Imagine if it was the other way around and Donald Trump was the one saying, let's do away with, I lost the election, folks. I don't think I lost it, but they say I lost it. And my response to you, my rallying cry to MAGA is, let's do away with the Electoral College. Let's divide red states in two, so there's four Dakotas instead of two. And we'll make more out of we'll have more Senate seats because we'll make more states out of the existing big red states. Think how many states you could make out of Texas. And if he was talking that way, they would be wetting themselves with outrage and I'm literally shaking and, you know, the whole camera too close to your face, TikToks, right? Right? What if he had said, we're going to neutralize blue states, which sounds a little Ernst Blofeld ominous, right? We're going to neutralize. Like they won't wake up in the morning, they're not there anymore. It just doesn't make, now I'm not saying there isn't a rhyme and reason to it. It sounds crazy and ranty, but again, this is the low information voter being targeted. All this stuff, we were talking this morning about Jamie Raskin, who knows better, asking why can't ICE just go to the jails and pick up the illegal aliens and grab them there out of the jails. That's because you're a sanctuary city, Jamie. All this sort of pretending we don't know how it works and asking these rhetorical questions. This is all for the small brain, undecided, unengaged voters in the middle, new voters. Remember, the Democrat Party's plan is a lot of new voters. I think you know who I mean, right? Just got here. So, I mean, you can say stuff that a more seasoned or educated person would be like, that's not how that works, or you know that's not what's happening, or... I love that the Supreme Court is suddenly very fluid, right? It can be called illegitimate. You can call the justices hacks and terrorists and extremists and they're just these political creatures. Boy, I'm so old, I remember when the left would talk about like Roe v. Wade like it had come down from heaven on tablets. Oh, that William Blackman, he was to be esteemed. He was the Supreme Court justice. I think he was the one that wrote Roe v. Wade. I could be wrong about that. But anyway, I'm so old, I remember when they were unassailable. And, you know, rightly or wrongly, generations of school children were told that they were the refs and they made the call on the field and that was it. And if they said it was a touchdown, it was a touchdown. And if they said the guy stepped out of bounds at the 5-yard line, then the ball was placed on the 5-yard. And how fast we have gone from that to there should be 18 of them and they should have to retire when they're 50 and they're awful and they're terrible and something should happen. Something bad should happen to them. And here's Gavin Newsom. We're just days away now from the gubernatorial primary. They have that jungle primary where it's possible that the Democrat vote will be split. The way it works, I believe, if I'm saying it right, is that the top two vote getters go on to the general. And it is possible, not a guarantee, and I think, frankly, the media are hyping this a bit much, but everybody's like, what if the top two vote-getters are the two Republicans, Hilton and Bianco? What if there's no Democrat in the fall election? So that was what Gavin Newsom was talking about. What if Katie Porter? What if Xavier Becerra? What if Tom Steyer? What if they don't make it? So Gavin Newsom says in Politico, although he's confident at least one Democrat will advance, he has a break-the-glass plan if that does not happen. The California governor, speaking at his budget presentation on Thursday, said that rather than pick a candidate, he is focused on ensuring that Democrats are not locked out of the primary in which the top two vote-getters go on to the general election. I do not see that taking place, he said. Newsom said there's a break-the-glass contingency plan. What does that mean? I mean, I know what break the glass means, but why would you need to break the glass? Like, break the glass is for, like, pulling the fire alarm. Is the state on fire if your candidates fall short? Is that what we're talking about now? Is it really an existential disaster for you? By the way, look at yourselves in the mirror, because the jungle primary was your idea. You know why they do that? They did that because they wanted and believed they would have, and it was not far-fetched, only Democratic frontrunners, and that they would be holding elections where the two top candidates would most likely and most of the time both be Democrats. So they're foolproof, keep it a one-party state plan, their plan led to the possibility, and it's just a possibility, that they won't have either of the top two slots. Kind of got to love the beauty of that a little bit, right? By the way, the break glass plan is that Democrats would, at the last minute before this primary vote next month, they would pick one of the Republicans and basically throw all their support behind him so that the other guy declined. You know, they either pick Hilton and it would hurt Bianco, or pick Bianco and it would hurt Hilton. And then that would open up a slot for the Democrat. And then whoever that Democrat was, they would all get behind. That's the break the glass. I don't know what they're so worried about. A Republican governor of California would have a hugely Democratic legislature, would have the other statewide offices all held by Democrats, would have a vast majority of the U.S. House seats and both U.S. Senate seats held by Democrats. What the hell do they think that governor's going to do? This isn't going to be a big game changer. Also, I find myself wishing that this Spencer Pratt guy was running for governor. Like, I almost think we're wasting him in Los Angeles. Like, he seems like very creative, a lot of energy. This is he's done another one of these ads where they've made a pro Pratt ad sound like an anti Pratt attack ad. This is genius, really. Cut number 8. Listen to this.
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0: chemical.
1: Don't take the bait. Stay the course with Bass.
2: Gotta love that. I mean, I don't know everything that he would do, and I understand people have a little bit of hesitation because he's like a reality TV guy. What if this is all an act? This is the way I look at it. I don't live in L.A. I don't need L.A. to pull its head out of its you-know-what. I'm looking at, I mean, maybe he'll be great and maybe he won't be, but what I'm looking at when I look at him is this is how to fight that fight. So whether or not he would pan out, he is putting on a clinic. If I'm advising a Republican candidate anywhere in the country, I'm making him or her watch this stuff, watch that debate that Pratt was in, watch the, we played yesterday, the day before, we played the TMZ piece that he did where they were trying to get him on the residency thing. And this is like candidate 101. This is the way it's done now, or it should be. And the reason he's doing what he's doing in the way that he's doing it is because he's on hostile ground, right? He knows that whether he's up in the polls or not, whether he really even has a chance to win this or not, I don't know. But he knows that every situation is slanted against him. Everything is uphill. And he's doing it in a good-natured way. There's a humor and a, you know, I'm down here with you. Isn't this, it's almost like he's looking at the voters going, can you believe these people? Can you believe what I'm up against here? Can you believe what they're throwing at me? And that is so genius from a campaign standpoint. It is much, much better if, as a candidate, you sound like us and you're down here with us. You can't just say that. You actually have to be that. He's doing it. 210-599-5555. More of the Jack Show coming up on KTSA.
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4: 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San Antonio police find three dead children in a burned-out vehicle on the west side.
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0: KTSA and other news stations today are saying that the woman charged with that car fire that killed two children this morning on Richland Hills Drive is 34-year-old Marlene Vidal, that she made some statements indicating she was the mother of these two 5- and 7-year-old children, made some statements indicating that she did this intentionally. They're not naming the children, but there was a car on fire early this morning. Witnesses called 911, and it was in putting out the fire that they discovered the bodies of the children in the car. So it's a horrible story. Obviously, we all grieve these children, but also please keep these first responders in your thoughts and prayers today and this weekend, because I can only imagine what it was like to have had to respond to that, to have been working that scene, to have looked through the windows of that. It's just, so we don't know a lot more than this right now. I know one of the police spokespeople raised the possibility of mental health issues. That seems likely. So, today is the, if I'm doing the math right, today would be the 33rd birthday of the Alamo Dome. And it's funny to think of it being that old, you know. But I always thought it was kind of interesting how I've never lived anywhere where people were so visceral or emotional about a building like this. That on the one hand, people have very strong opinions about the decision to build it, and the whole Henrys and Arrows told us we'd get the NFL. There's that whole thing. People have not let go of that. Not that you should, I'm just saying. And then there's also like very strong, I guess, what, architectural opinions. Like people, some people hate it. Some people hate the way it looks, and it's sort of just unusual. I wonder if there's ever a point where it gets that sort of nostalgic, a lot of great memories, concerts, Spurs playoff games. You know, Spurs had their best years there. I wonder if that kicks in at some point or not. Maybe it'll never be that way because of the way it started. But yeah, 33 years old. It opened up this day in 1993. This is also the day in 1982 that Ebony and Ivory hit number one. Michael Jackson and Paul McCartney, right? What if that song would get one or both of them canceled today? I mean, it seems very naive now, right? Like, oh, we're just singing about the races getting along and loving each other. And when I was growing up, we were taught that. Like, before that song even came out, that whole concept was totally natural. And I feel like today, I hope I'm wrong about this, maybe I'm too cynical, I feel like today one or both of them would be scolded or chastised, or you're not being realistic, or this is not how it works, you're a sellout, you know. Funny, but it was a good song. There's a really cool story about how they worked together, too, and the collaboration between them and who kind of took the lead and stuff like that. If you ever get a chance to Google that or look at that. We got another hour of the Jack Show, which will include Jack Chat and The Dish coming up here on a Friday on KTSA. Ebony and Ivory live together in perfect harmony.
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4: It's 4 o'clock at KTSA San Antonio. I'm Stacey Keene. Two children have been found dead inside of a burning car, which was discovered this morning in San Antonio.
5: And their mothers being charged with capital murder as a result. 34-year-old Marlene Vidal of Edinburgh was taken in for questioning early this morning after the bodies were found in the 500 block of Richland Hills Drive. She was charged just hours later. It's been reported mental health issues may have played a role, but that is not confirmed. The age of the victims was 5 and 7. We have the latest on this developing story on the front page at KTSA.com. Christian Blood, KTSA News.
4: A San Antonio man has been arrested for allegedly choking a woman to death. KSAT 12 News reports a 24-year-old Mark Baldick called 911 to report that the woman wasn't responding after he choked her to the point of putting her to sleep. That was following an argument about their child. Baldick is due back in court in August. 16 Americans remain in a special quarantine unit in Omaha, Nebraska. That's where CBS's Lana Zak has the latest on the hantavirus.
6: The number of people being monitored for hantavirus here in the U.S. is now up to 41, according to the CDC. That includes 18 passengers from the cruise ship MV Hondius being monitored in Nebraska and Georgia, and 7 who left the ship before the outbreak was declared. On Thursday, we learned of 16 people who may have been exposed during flights with one symptomatic passenger of the Hondius. Their exact travel routes and current locations remain unclear.
4: And correspondent Michael George has the latest on a blood test that could save lives.
7: A simple blood test could prevent many prostate cancer deaths. A review by Cochrane found that early detection through a PSA blood test can detect 30% more prostate cancers, often before the patient has recognized symptoms. Researchers say for every 500 men screened, one life could be saved.
4: 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Here's Joe Reinagle.
8: In the NFL, the schedule release has happened, and the Dallas Cowboys schedule is out. They have 5 primetime games this season. They open up in New York against the Giants on Sunday Night Football. Baltimore is

0: In Brazil in week three, the Texans in Houston in week four, the Packers in Green Bay in week six on Sunday Night Football, and the Eagles in Philadelphia in week seven on Monday Night Football. Houston Texans open things up against the Buffalo Bills at home in week one. Joe Burrow and the Bengals in week two in Houston. Texans have four primetime games. Week 13 against the Steelers in Pittsburgh on Sunday Night Football. Week 16 against the Eagles on Christmas Eve on Thursday Night Football. And week 17 against the Packers on Monday Night Football. I'm Joe Reinagle for 94.1 San Antonio Sports Star.
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5: Hi, good afternoon. On the far east side, I-10 eastbound at FM 1518, a stalled vehicle was just cleared away. 1604 eastbound at La Cantera Parkway, a stalled car is blocking the left lane. You're jammed up from Babcock. 37 northbound at Hackberry, there's a stalled car blocking part of the off-ramp. Use caution there. 410 westbound at Northwest Military, there's a crash on the right shoulder. There's a 10-minute slowdown from Broadway. I'm Rebecca Parker, KTSA Time Saver Traffic.
1: Your KTSA Stevens Roofing AccuWeather forecast is mostly sunny and hot with a little bit of a breeze kicking up, 94 for our high. Tonight we stay breezy and we drop down to 70 degrees with increasing clouds. Tomorrow it's mostly sunny skies and 92. Right now we've got mostly sunny skies and 93 at San Antonio's Severe Weather Station. I'm Stacy Keene. 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
6: The Jack Show on a Friday. We'll be talking restaurants on the dish coming up on KTSA. I mentioned this earlier in the week. Restaurant critic in New York rocked his audience by revealing that the best pizza in the city was at a Japanese restaurant in the East Village. And he basically challenged people, like, hey, if you think I'm wrong, go try one. The place is called Studio Tamaki. And there's pictures of it, and he describes it and writes it up. Actually, people sent me this, like, what do you think, or do you know anything about this? I've never heard of it. I think it's a new restaurant. I haven't been there in years. I haven't been to New York City in years. Here's why I think that's possibly true. I'm not going to say this is scandal or heresy or no way. You do realize, right, that we're all cooking each other's food now. And that in any given place, in any city, state, restaurant category, like the best Thai food or the best German food or the best pizza or the best whatever, it's not necessarily being made by people with that DNA or that ethnicity.

0: you do realize that, like, to make a good pizza, you just have to commit to making a good pizza. There's no, it doesn't come through your, you know, like, it's not running in your blood, and hopefully your blood's not in the pizza. But, yeah, I could imagine that somebody at this restaurant is just bought in, is just committed to using the ingredients, and it's ingredients times dough times cooking temperature. Great pizzas are generally made in ovens that can reach several hundred or thousands of degrees, and I'm sure it's possible. I will say something like pizza is such a big category. When people ask me, like, what is the best pizza in San Antonio, I can give you five or six names. I can't give you one. That's impossible. It's too hard to narrow down. And I wouldn't believe anybody that said, this one is number one. This one is the best. Is it always? Every day? They don't have an off day? It's not possible anybody could ever, you know, that's, so, top five, top ten, we can talk. Number one, nobody else comes close. I don't think that's realistic. But, yeah, sure, it could be a Japanese chef or staff or whatever. That could happen. If you've probably made things that you didn't grow up eating, right, and had never had made for you, and you got a hold of a recipe, and did they come out well? Did they come out good? Did you make something that was tasty that people liked? And you hadn't grown up with it or anything. Yeah. That was like a revelation to me. It's probably why I'm a fat, but that was a revelation to me that recipes are basically like the instructions that come with the put together furniture. Like, if you can put the entertainment center together, you could put the stew together or the soup or the tomato sauce or whatever you're making. And somebody did that with the pizza. So 210-599-5555 or jack@ktsa.com. ESPN is apparently the ones blocking the expansion of the college football playoff to 24 teams. Currently it's 12. And reportedly, ESPN doesn't want it to get any bigger than 14 or 16. But the major, conferences are agitating to expand the college football playoff. What do you think? I mean, even if you're not a college football fan, don't you think in general the playoffs in any sport, whatever sport you follow, it just seems like too many teams make it? And that you wind up with a couple of really, like, marginal, kind of rando teams. And generally, they get eliminated very quickly. But I understand it's for money, and it expands the saleability of it. But, wow, 24 teams is going to include some weaklings. I mean, there's 130 something D1 schools. I don't know how many of them are bowl eligible. To be bowl eligible, you have to be 500 or above. So 6-6 or better is your regular season record has to be 6 wins, 6 losses or better than that. I don't know how many schools wind up being bowl eligible. We have a lot of bowl games, and we pretty much get all the bowl eligible teams covered. A few of the bowl games have gone out of business. I guess we have too many of those too. But there's no way there would be 24 teams that would be like an Indiana was last year or a Miami. Just no way. Georgia. They're gonna probably kill the goose that laid the golden egg. They had a really successful year last year because you had two unexpected and new face teams, and you had this Fernando Mendoza story that was like out of a Hollywood script. I mean, you almost have to set that aside and go, well, that's not going to come along too often. You're not going to have all those things happen the whole thing with the ABBA song, and he's great to his family, and he's just this super cool young man that everybody wants to have as their son or dating their daughter. And but in a more typical year, this could really water it down. And, you know, aren't they making March Madness bigger? Has that already been decided, or is that still, I think that's already been decided. So they made that bigger. That's 76 teams now, or 78 teams. It was 64, used to be 32. Yeah, it's just, let's just give everybody a participation trophy and send them on their way. What do you think about the politics of NFL games being behind a paywall? I see where now United States senators are getting involved in this. President Trump has said he wants to get involved in this. That somehow it's un-American or unjust that you might have to have a subscription to Netflix or Prime or something to watch the NFL. And what they're referring to is some of the games. I mean, there'll still be a lot of games on Fox and CBS, and Monday Night Football will still be on ABC and ESPN. And what, Sunday Night Football is on NBC, right? I think. But now you have people in Congress, you have the president saying, we have to ensure that football is free for the fans. Watching it is free for the fans. I don't get why. I don't get how this is a political thing. I mean, I get the whole it's greedy and how dare you and tradition. I do get that. But do we really want to start letting the government run what is supposed to be the free market of media? Do you not have any faith that if they put too many games behind paywalls, they'll just hurt themselves and have to take them out from behind the paywalls? Because I believe that's what would happen. Either you're going to pay or you're not. And if you don't, those things will come out and be back on over the air or cable like in no time. I wouldn't pay. I don't even watch the NFL. But rarely. I'll watch a few games, a couple of games during the regular year, and then I'll watch the Super Bowl. But I'm maybe not the right person to ask, but no, I don't want my senators, whether they're Republicans or Democrats or people I support or people I don't. Here's Tammy Baldwin, Democrat, Wisconsin, introducing a bill that would ensure fans could see free broadcasts of their home state professional sports teams. I don't want the government involved in that. There's no excuse for that other than just it's popular and people will be like, yeah, go get them. But I mean, this isn't a safety issue or a free speech issue or you have a right to the game issue. Pretty sure you don't have a right to any of this stuff. So while I understand that Netflix and Prime and other things are starting to move in on the territory, the play-by-play territory. And by the way, the other thing that will happen, I think, is some of the new partners that the NFL has, their game coverage is horrible. It's unwatchable. They're really putting in marginal people, and just it's not good. I've watched some of the Prime games. I mean, I like Al Michaels and stuff, but it's not great. I haven't seen anything on like HBO Max or Netflix yet. I guess they're doing it. What do you think about that? 210-599-5555. I guess I would just say if they ever get the power to dictate this stuff, they will move so quickly into other areas of broadcasting with this being the Trojan horse, the way they got in. So just don't even trust them. Whether the Republicans or Democrats, just do not trust them saying they're going to fix this for you and they're looking out for you, because I don't buy it. I'm not even sure they... I know it's a popular position, and I think that's part of why they're getting involved. But to be honest, I'm not even sure that I believe this is about anything other than the Trojan horse aspect. You know what I mean, right? That if you can say, by golly, people should be able to watch the Green Bay Packers for free, then it's a very short step to... you need to put the political conventions on all the channels because it's a public service. That, when we were kids, they would have the political conventions on all the major over-the-air channels, ABC, CBS, NBC. And when we were kids, remember how much we hated that? Oh, there's nothing on. Why couldn't they make that same argument? Oh, it's very important that people can see this. People want to see it. We can't count on the marketplace. We have to... Democracy is participatory. It must be there. Don't let them in, because these are politicians. They ruin everything, right? Like, don't. If they're at the door, don't answer the door. That's what I say. 210-599-5555. We're going to do Jack Chat and some emails, and we got the dish coming up here on the Jack Show on KTSA.
1: Hi, good afternoon. On the Far East Side, I-10 eastbound at FM 1518, a stalled vehicle was just cleared away. 1604 eastbound at La Cantera Parkway, a stalled car is blocking the left lane. You're jammed up from Babcock. 37 northbound at Hackberry, there's a stalled car blocking part of the off-ramp. Use caution there. 410 westbound at Northwest Military, there's a crash on the right shoulder. There's a 10-minute slowdown from Broadway. I'm Rebecca Parker, KTSA, Time Saver Traffic.
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0: Coming up, we'll talk restaurants. In our last half hour this afternoon, we'll do The Dish. That's where you can praise or zing your most recent restaurant experience right here at 210-599-5555. Before we get to that, Troy is on The Jack Show on KTSA. Hey, Troy, happy Friday. Good afternoon.
1: Hey, Jack, how are you?
0: I'm good. How are you?
1: I'm good. I'm pleasure talking to you. I have a comment regarding what you're talking about as far as the NFL games and the way that you have to pay for some of them, or you have to have access to Wi-Fi and internet if you're going to watch them on Amazon Prime or whatever it is. And yeah, I get it. You don't want the government involved, but somebody needs to straighten that out, because it's just it's already to the point to where you have to almost watch, well, not so much an NFL game, but anything as far as primetime or even on the Dish Network, you got to watch about 8 minutes of advertising to see 4 minutes of content.
0: Mm-hmm.
1: I think we're paying already in one way.
0: Yeah.
1: And advertising is not cheap. I get it. I mean, I listen to commercials the whole time I was on hold. And it's frustrating for those of us who don't have access. I'm in a very rural area, and I'm in a hole, and I can't use I've got Dish Network that I pay $170 a month for, and I have to watch 20-year-old shows.
0: Yeah.
1: You know what I mean?
0: Yeah.
1: Somebody needs to straighten it out. I don't know if it's not the government, who's going to do it? It's outrageous.
0: Well,
1: and,
0: the problem is that when the government can give you something, the government can take it away from you too.
1: Well, yeah, that's ongoing. Look how they do on our taxes.
0: So I don't know if I'd want them to be the answer to this. I understand it's a problem and it's a trend, but inviting them in to fix it is,
1: yeah,
0: I think, not the way to go.
1: I agree with you. It sounds like a problem that I don't know who's going to fix, because it's trending that way and it's getting more and more. We missed a really good game that we wanted to see because we didn't have access at the time. And yeah, you can go sit in a bar, or you can go to a friend's house. They may have Amazon or whatever you're watching, ESPN or whatever. But to have to pay for it again.
0: Yeah,
1: I've been to those those games where you pay $200 or $300 and you can't see the field even. You know,
0: right.
1: Not to mention the parking problem getting there. It's frustrating. Look how much money they make on it, and they're just making more and more. And
0: I hear
1: kind of not paying attention to the fans at all, right?
0: I guess if everything you're saying is a good point, isn't your beef with the NFL? It's not with the government.
1: Yeah, the NFL, Amazon, ESPN, whoever's blacklisting these games to where only a certain few can watch them that have access. You know, and how do you go about fixing that if you don't pay? You end up paying.
0: Hopefully the marketplace will kind of balance it out, and we don't have to have Congress get involved or the president get involved. But thank you, Troy. Appreciate your call. Appreciate your comments. I know there's a lot of people who feel the way you do and are in the same position you're in. I realize that. Thank you. All right, I want to get to, before we run out of time here, I think we have a couple of Jack Chats. This is 210-599-5550. All you need to do is leave first name, town, comment, try to keep it under a minute if you can. And here's the first one.
2: Jack, this is a stub on the phone line. You just asked about Raskin and how he hates history. You can't have separation of church and state when the state replaces the church and the state becomes a church. And that fact probably annoys the hell out of that worthless little white guy, the fascist pig, that pretends to be about liberty. If human beings worship government, there is no need for a church, and that's precisely what the little guy wants. Bye.
0: Okay. Thanks, Esteban. Let's see. Next on the Jack Chat.
3: Yeah, this is Rick in Atlanta.
0: Hey, Rick.
3: I've talked about packing Supreme Courts and adding states and things of that sort. Well, there's a whole bunch of folks out here that laid down everything they have, put our life on the line to protect this country. The Constitution swore an oath to it. And I just hope the people on the left remember that there might be a whole bunch of us out here that one day we're not going to be sitting on our hands anymore. That's all.
0: All right. Thank you, Rick. Rick, haven't heard from Rick in a while on the Jack Chat, so that's good. This is from Matthew and Bernie, or Matt and Bernie. This is about, we were talking about that new reality, Bravo reality show. I think the city of Bernie, he writes, put out a statement about the Wives show because of the largely negative response by residents and likely complaints to the city. This is not a widely welcomed announcement for all the reasons you described of where the show will be filmed. Personal homes are fine, but setting up and staging camera crews at restaurants, HEB, town events will be a major disruption to everyone else's daily lives in a town that is already too small for the volume of people that currently live, work, or drive through Bernie. Movies are one thing, temporary in nature, but this has the potential to be long-term and possibly paint our town and state in a negative light. I've heard multiple times, don't California our Bernie. Personally, I believe it's already too late for that, says Matt. Norma wrote about Ella Langley, the country music star who has the number one and number two hits right now and was being castigated for liking, she just liked Charlie Kirk's show or something. She says, Ella Langley remains, Ella Langley is one of my favorite new artists, so I'm glad you like hearing her music. Yes, I did. Plus, she's easy on the eyes. She reminds me of Linda Ronstadt. I had not thought of that. She does, Linda. Norma, that's right. Norma, yes. This is from Eric. Eric says, I did not know your first song as a DJ was She's a Beauty by the Tubes. It was. I try not to mention that every time we play that bump music, because that will just get old. But maybe I already do. He told kind of a cool story about how he, in college, he got to usher at some concerts, and he wound up being an usher for the Tubes and Ray Charles and Joan Baez and Moody Blues, Billy Joel, Big Country, Chuck Mangione. That's awesome. What a list. I love stories like that. Speaking of Billy Joel, we were talking about the greatest living songwriters list that the New York Times did. And Darren writes, absolutely Billy Joel should be on the list if he's not. Bad Bunny, you've got to be kidding. Taylor Swift, she's definitely extremely popular, but I don't know if she belongs on that list. I agree people like Tom Waits should be on there. Diane Warren should be in the top five. Yeah, that we got a lot of response to top 30 greatest. It was top 30 greatest living American songwriters. And like I said, the day we talked about it, obviously lists are meant to be argument starters, right? They're not meant to be the final word. They're meant to be the beginning of a lot of words. And that one was. We have The Dish, which will be a lot of words about eating. And we'll have poll results coming up in the next half hour of The Jack Show on KTSA.
4: Hi, good afternoon. On the southeast side of downtown, I-10 westbound between Roland and 35. There is an 8-minute slowdown. 35 southbound at 37. Road work is blocking two right lanes. It will cost you about 10 minutes from Frostbank Center Drive. 410 westbound at Northwest Military. An accident's off to the right shoulder. It's going to slow you down more than 10 minutes from Broadway. 410 southbound between 35 and Houston Street. There's at least a 5-minute slowdown. 37 northbound at 536. Road work has you down to one lane. 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I'm Rebecca Parker, KTSA Time Saver Traffic.
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0: tonight.
1: Here we go. Last half hour of the week, and it's The Dish. We're talking restaurants on this segment of the show, and it's easy to do if you have been anywhere to eat anything in the last however many days. I mean, there's no limit, right? We're talking all kinds of restaurants. So chain restaurants, independent restaurants, big ones, little ones, hole in the wall, off the beaten path, on the beaten path, famous, not famous, should be famous. Any kind of cuisine, any kind of price, breakfast, lunch, dinner, brunch, drive-through. If it's a place we've had calls about before, I still want your call. If it's a place we've never heard of before, so much the better. 210-599-5555. When you call on The Dish, you're going to praise or zing. Praise or zing. And then you're going to tell us, like, what did you have? What's good? What's the thing we should order the first time we go to that place? Or where did it go off the rails? What went wrong? And yes, anywhere around San Antonio or South Texas, 210-599-5555. We're not big on rules, but do have the complete correct name of the restaurant you're calling.

0: about, please, on the dish. We'll do that. We're going to take those calls right now, only right now, 210-599-5555, and then we'll also have the results on our poll question, the JR poll, coming up at the end of this hour. I have not tried them, so I probably shouldn't say, but I've noticed there's a trend with something they call dirty soda. Do you know what that is? Have you heard of this? It doesn't sound good. Like, it sounds like something you would send back. I ordered a soda and it was dirty. Like, they didn't wash the glass or something. Do you drink these? Dirty soda is mixing in milk, cream, half and half, coffee with sodas. And they're doing it with everything from Cokes and Pepsis to Mountain Dews and Sprites, and they call it dirty. I guess like dirty martini has the olive juice in it. Are they going for that terminology? Dunkin' Donuts, McDonald's, many others launching dirty sodas. Are you good with that? Do you like those? Should I be trying that before I knock it? 210-599-5555. I wish we could come up with a better name for it. I think these have been around for a long time. I think the term is what's new. Somebody told me that they had these when they were growing up and they just went under different names. So a lot of stuff that's ushered out as new turns out not to be, right? Let's see. We're going to start on the dish with Poncho on the dish at 210-599-5555. Happy Friday.
1: Hey, thank you for taking my call, Jack.
0: Yes, sir.
1: I just wanted to give props to La Fonda on Main. I know there's two of them, but we particularly visited the one on Main Street. And I'll tell you what, I think all the way around, it's a good value, especially during, they have a nice little happy hour with apps that are very tasty. And there's different, they have a different way of presenting their, you know, their Mexican food, very presentable. One example is the arracheta. I think it's the way, arracheta steak. Very, very good twist on fajitas and the way they put it together with potatoes. And it just, a lot of the food is just very well presented and it tastes great. And the service is fantastic. They definitely are attentive there. So that's just my two cents.
0: I think they have a nice patio too, right?
1: Yes, yes, very nice patio. You know, weather permitting, it's great to be out there. And all the way around. I mean, it's a very, very nice. It's been a while since we've been there. I remember passing through there. They've been there for a while back in college, back in the SAC days. So I'm aging myself, but been a long time since we've been there. I've been there frequently a few times over the last 6 months or so. And very good, very, very, very good place. So.
0: I'm glad you said that because I haven't been there in a while either, and I gotta get back there. I'm glad to hear it's still good, and it always used to be. 2415 North Main, 2415 North Main for La Fonda on Main. Poncho, thank you. 210-599-5555. Bryce is on the dish. Hey, Bryce.
2: Okay. Yes, sir. Are you there?
0: I have to be.
2: Yes. Well, I wanted to praise a local taco truck. It's not really a truck, but it's a taco stand near my area. It's in Timberwood Park off of Borgfeld near the intersection of Borgfeld and Canyon Gulf. It's called Taquitos Tres Marias, and it's a little family business, and everything they make is made with so much love, and you can taste it in every bite. I've got to call specifically out the Al Pastor. It's some of the best I've ever had in my life, and being a native of San Antonio, I can say I've had a lot of different ones, but they've got little mini street tacos and everything. You can tell the cilantro and the onions is always fresh. It's delicious, and I trust them so much lately that when I walk in there, I just say, hey, give me three tacos or whatever you guys think is good, and I always walk away happy.
0: That is very cool. Where again is it? Tell me again where they are.
2: So it's Borgfeld and Canyon Gulf is the intersection that they're right next to in Timberwood Park area. It's on the north side of San Antonio outside of Loop 1604 heading towards Bulverde. Little past.
0: So, think, is Canyon Golf Road the road that runs into Lookout Canyon?
3: Yes, sir. That is absolutely it.
0: Okay. So it would be like, I'm trying to picture, I've been through that intersection, but I can't remember there being anything there. Are they in like a lot, like a parking lot, or what are they?
3: Yes. So they rent a space from a local tile company, I believe it is, and they're in their parking lot. And they've been there for as long as I can remember. I've been going to them for about 3 years now, and it's just a wonderful place. And the people are wonderful. They really are. And they like I said, they put so much love into their food. It's very delicious.
0: That sounds great. Taquitos Tres Marias. Corner of Borgfeld and Canyon Golf Road, far north side. Thank you, Bryce. Have a good weekend. Great call. Love those little hidden gem places on the dish. 210-599-5555. Praise or zing. Your most recent restaurant experience on the dish. And Chase is next. Hey, Chase, happy Friday.
4: Hey, happy Friday, Jack. Hey, listen, I know you probably mentioned this, or it's been mentioned 1,000 times, but I have to say it. I go there almost all the time. It's Chester's Hamburgers over there on I-10, 9980,
0: oh, yeah.
4: I-10. And listen, that's the first place I ever dined at when I moved to San Antonio back in June of 1991. And I've
0: wow.
4: been there off and on ever since. Yeah.
0: Just the fact that you remember that is pretty cool.
4: Oh, yeah. I mean, I was there with a couple of wives ago, meeting at that place. And, you know, I just loved it. I love that place. And all the burger places that have risen up since then, they just do not meet that standard of and that taste and that quality in that Chester's hamburger. So, there you
0: do you feel it. Like so, there's a difference between the Chester's locations? Like, do you feel like that one is better than other Chester's? Or are you happy with any Chester's?
4: I'm pretty much happy with any Chester's. It's just that one was the one. And I'm now back over in that part of town. And I just love, because that was the first one I ever dined at. And I remember it's the same. It looks the same. It's got the same posters that said, hey, we're the best burger in 1992 or whatever. But it's just a great place, and it just has a lot of memories, but it has great burgers, and can't beat that. And it's never changed since I've been doing
0: I agree. I've never had anything bad there. Yeah. Everything I've ever had there, the burgers, the Jake. Fries, the beer selection is unmatched. If you like beer, you can try a different beer every time you go.
4: Well, I tell you, I'm glad we have it, and I hope it stays on and keeps on going for long after I'm gone. So,
0: very nice. Thank you, Chase. Appreciate that. Great call. Praise for Chester's, 9910 IH10 West. By the way, last call we had on Chester's was that location, and I'm looking back through the notes here. It looks like that's really the one that gets mentioned the most, interestingly enough. That one is kind of most often mentioned by our callers. Second would be the 410 North New Braunfels location. I like both of those. I like the one. Is there still one in Universal City by the Randolph Gate? If there is, I like that one as well. Chester's Hamburgers, absolutely. All right, 210-599-5555. Mike is on the dish on KTSA. Happy Friday, Mike.
5: Happy Friday to you. Thank you. I need to get to Chester's. I hadn't been there in quite a while. And I'm glad to hear that name again. But I'm giving a praise for a place called Uncle Joe's Tacos. It's in Alamo Ranch. It's on Alamo Ranch Parkway. And it's Alamo Ranch can get really trafficy. It's on the side that doesn't have as much traffic and not as many restaurants. But they're only open for breakfast and lunch, which is really kind of my go-to for breakfast tacos, either through the drive-thru. But they have it's not real big. They have really some good breakfast items, you know, like migas. They have a Tres Leches French toast, which is interesting. They also have good, I went there today, picked up some puffy tacos. I've had Barros tacos there. Just really good, friendly people. It's not real big, so it gets a little crowded sometimes depending on the time of day, but they do a real good job, and they have a big selection of breakfast tacos. And so it's got a drive through and it's, you know, just a local place. I like those. So,
0: but what is your opinion on our question today? We're asking, are breakfast tacos a morning only food?
5: No, I mean, I mostly am in the morning, but if I, you know, if I wanted it whenever, cause I sometimes will eat later, not like right at breakfast time, but you know, sort of brunch and,

0: Uncle Joe's Tacos. Uncle Joe's Tacos, 11996 Alamo Ranch Parkway. 11996 Alamo Ranch Parkway. Coming up, poll results, more of the dish, the Jack Show on KTSA.
1: Hi, good afternoon. On the northwest side, 410 westbound at Northwest Military, there's a crash on the right shoulder. You're backed up for about 6 minutes from Broadway. I-10 westbound between Roland and 35. You're stop and go for an extra 8 minutes. Loop 1604 southbound between Bandera and Culebra. You've got a 10-minute slowdown. 35 southbound at Frostbank Center Drive. Watch for a stalled vehicle on the right shoulder. It's got you slow for an extra 5 minutes. 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
3: 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San Antonio police find 3 dead children in a burned-out vehicle on the west side.
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0: Sports. All right, back to the dish after I give you the results on the River City Oral Surgery JR poll. We asked, in light of the whole James Tallarico thing, are breakfast tacos only for mornings? The New York Times was scandalized that James Tallarico and Barack Obama were munching down on their tacos in the afternoon. No, I mean, 91% said no, 9% said yes. I would say a breakfast taco is determined by what's in it, or if it's your first meal of the day, or if it's the morning, or if you just want to think of it as a breakfast taco. It all works. It's all good. There are no wrong answers. Just be happy. That's kind of my philosophy on a lot of things. Let's see here. We're going with Jason next on the dish, 210-599-5555. Happy Friday, Jason.
1: Hey, how's it going, man?
0: Good. How are you?
1: Doing great. On my way home, on my way to Luna's Barbecue on the south side.
0: Oh, nice. Is that the one, sir, on Raybon?
1: Great stuff. Yes, sir. They're a block south of Southwest Military Drive. Some people might remember the old Flipside Record Parlor on Military Drive. It's right behind that.
0: Okay. What do you like at Luna's?
1: Yeah. Man, just the atmosphere, the people, the food, number one. Apparently, they've been around for a while doing catering, and they decided to open up a brick and mortar, and man, it's a hit. It is awesome. All the sides are good, and man, there's a lady in there that bakes her butt off. It is amazing. Good stuff.
0: Nice. All right. Somebody called last year and said that they have these chopped barbecue nachos. Have you ever had those?
1: Yes. We've had the chopped and the brisket. And the thing is, they're real versatile. You can add whatever you want to it. They even have a special on Fridays that changes. They've got a Thanksgiving turkey plate that's out of this world, man. Kick Luby's in the butt. Yeah.
0: Luna's Barbecue. It's,
1: yeah.
0: I'm sorry, I didn't mean to interrupt you there. Luna's Barbecue, 714 Raybon. You were saying the sides are good, the atmosphere is good.
1: Yes.
0: The caller last year said the nachos, they finished that off with a blowtorch. I love that. Thank you, sir. Appreciate the call. Luna's Barbecue, 714 Raybon. Let me get with, see, where are we going here next? Bob is on the dish on KTSA. Hi, Bob.
2: Hey, how you doing, brother?
0: Hey.
2: Good. Lupita's restaurant off of Calabria. It's a good Mexican restaurant, and they have a great chicken fried steak, which is all meat and very little batter. They have specials like on Thursdays at times. It's reasonably priced. I've been going there for a long time. It's been there for a long, long time.
0: Cool. Is that your favorite thing to get there, is the chicken fried steak?
2: Well, I have some breakfast there. The breakfasts are good. And the tamales are good. The chalupas are great. There's a meal in itself.
0: All right. Very good. Thank you, Bob. I appreciate that. Lupita's Mexican restaurant is 5923 Culebra. Last call on that was January. Also, praise for the chicken fried steak and other things. And thanks to everybody that called the dish. Don't forget, you can hit up the Jack Chat line with the dish or anything else at 210-599-5550. Have a wonderful weekend. I will see you again on the radio Tuesday.
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4: It's 5 o'clock at KTSA San Antonio. I'm Stacey Keene. Two children under 10 are dead, and Assistant Police Chief Jesse Salome says their mother has been charged with their deaths.
5: We have statements made by the suspect, along with surveillance video and evidence from the scene, indicate she was solely responsible for the death of these two children.
4: 34-year-old Marlene Vidal has been charged with capital murder, which means she could face the death penalty if convicted. The children's bodies were discovered this morning in a burning car behind a warehouse on the city's west side. President Donald Trump says he and Chinese President Xi had wide-ranging discussions, which included Iran, Taiwan, and trade.
6: A lot of great trade deals, including over 200 planes from Boeing with a promise of 750 planes, which will be by far the largest order ever.
4: The president says the issue of tariffs never came up. And a group of Texas Democrats who broke quorum to protest a rare mid-decade redistricting will not be kicked out of office. The state Supreme Court shot down a request made by Attorney General Ken Paxton to expel them. The all-GOP court raised concerns about the suggestion that they should interfere with legislative operations. Your KTSA Stevens Roofing AccuWeather forecast. It's been mostly sunny and hot today. The breeze kicking up. 94 is our high. Tonight we stay breezy. We'll see increasing clouds and we'll drop down to 70 degrees. Going to be a bit humid too. Tomorrow, mostly sunny skies, 92. Right now, we've got mostly sunny skies, bit breezy, 94 degrees at San Antonio's Severe Weather Station. I'm Stacey Keene. 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
7: Good afternoon. Happy Friday. If you're headed Loop 410 westbound before Somerset, there is a crash in the left lane. It's got you backed up from Palo Alto. 35 southbound at 37. Roadwork is blocking two right lanes. You've got a 10-minute slowdown from BMC. I-10 eastbound before Greytown. There's reports of an accident. We're seeing almost a 10-minute slowdown from FM 1516. I-10 westbound before Hackberry. A crash was called in. You're slow from Roland. I'm Rebecca Parker, KTSA Time Saver Traffic.
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15: 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Click on contact. 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On Friday, you have an opportunity to get through in the phone lines or via email. And if I know something about it, we'll talk about it. 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Got Mel Kay on the program. Mel is an author. She's a host of her own podcast, and she's an expert on the CIA. The big news yesterday was... breaking news. What was it? Fox News. This is a Fox News alert. And then the alert was that the CIA raided Tulsi Gabbard's DNI office. That was the news alert. That was in the beginning of the Jesse Waters show, I believe, on Fox. Don't know Jesse. I think he's a good guy. It wasn't true. According to the DNI, according to the Department of, or the Director of National Intelligence, Tulsi Gabbard, in her office, there was no raid. But yes, the CIA did have papers from the DNI's office. They had to do with, allegedly, the JFK assassination and MK Ultra, which is a very interesting operation that may still be going on. Well, Mel Kay is going to break down what it is they did have, what they didn't have, what is MK Ultra, what is all of this stuff, who was involved in January 6th. I mean, we get into all of it. Don't miss a second of that. Did they raid the office? Allegedly not, but they still somehow had some paperwork that they're going to return. Well, how do you know they're going to return exactly what they took? We'll get into that with Mel. Also, Representative Brandon Gill just does an incredible job every time he's in one of these committees questioning some leftist loon about something. The other day, it was about abortion. Now, the hearing was about the FACE Act, which the left has been using to try to stop people from peaceably protesting outside of abortion clinics. And he asked this woman, who is a pro-abort-the-child person, what her favorite form of abortion was. I thought it was masterful. And then he started listening. Do you like this one? Well, how about this one? Is this your favorite? I just thought that was great. So I asked him, how is it that he always has this opportunity? And is he doing it to corner them, or is he doing it to educate us? I think that's the important angle here. And we go there. So again, Mel Kay and Brandon Gill on this program today. Do not miss a second of that. The president, Sam, as far as we know, is he on his way back?
16: Yes, he is.
17: He is.
15: Okay. And we heard you twice, three times, four times. You
16: Oops.
15: Sound cool, though.
16: Yeah,
15: oh, it's great.
16: You.
15: I can do that, too. Hey, how you doing? Doing.
16: Nice.
15: No, it's all good. On a Friday, it's all good. If we have that kind of fun with the audio, A, we get rid of Kimberly, which is our goal.
16: Right, oh, I mean, yeah. Right. Oh, yeah.
15: That's the first goal. And the second goal is to give the people the enjoyment that they deserve.
16: Yes.
15: And I think they
16: yeah.
15: enjoy that. All right.
16: Mm-hmm. Yeah.
15: Let me tell you about this trip. The president is on Air Force One. As far as we know, he's still on Air Force One somehow via satellite link or something. They got us some sound bites. So I'll be playing some audio for those of you listening, audio and video for those of you watching, of the president on Air Force One talking about the meeting with Xi, answering some questions about that, about Iran, about some other stuff. So make sure you stick around for that. But here's the latest story from the BBC. So it could be fake news with an accent. Trump and Xi conclude very successful, in quotes, talks but few deals confirmed. In one headline, they gave a quote to President Trump and basically denied that anything got done. In one headline, written by Suranjana Tiwari or something like that. U.S. President Donald Trump left Beijing after a two-day summit saying he had struck fantastic trade deals, great for both countries, but few details have emerged on what the two superpowers agreed. The reporter's skeptical, I guess. Trump arrived for a high-stakes summit with Chinese leader Xi Jinping on Wednesday, accompanied by several CEOs, a high-profile business delegation spanning agriculture, aviation, electric vehicles, and artificial intelligence, AI chips. Trade was near the top of the agenda despite recent tensions over the Iran war, and businesses hoped for key deals as well as an extension of the truce tariff that that is due to expire in November. The visit was defined by warm rhetoric and symbolism. Trump was wooed with a packed itinerary that included an honor guard, a state banquet, and an invitation to the exclusive compound where China's Communist Party leaders live and work. The U.S. president seemed impressed and invited Xi to the White House in September. He said talks had been very successful, while Xi called it an historic and landmark visit. China's foreign minister Wang Yi confirmed on Friday, today, that Xi would visit the White House in the autumn. But neither side has announced the trade breakthroughs or significant business deals. President Trump, however, spoke to reporters aboard Air Force One and said China had agreed to 200 Boeing jets and so on and so forth. We'll give you the actual sound bites from Air Force One. It's an overtone of negativity there. An overtone of negativity. And then Fox News reports, Trump says China's Xi Jinping offered to help end Iran conflict. President Donald Trump said Chinese President Xi Jinping pledged not to provide military equipment to Iran and offered to help end the conflict. Following their meeting in Beijing, Trump also said Xi would like to see the Strait of Hormuz reopened. All they have to do is tell Iran open it. And why does he want it reopened if it's already open? I thought we opened it. It's not open? I don't know. I asked the question yesterday on X, simple question, is the Strait of Hormuz open or closed? And then immediately, a bunch of people told me that I was up the president's rear end or something, such a lackey. And then other people said, why are you hating on the president? So, Sam, I don't know. What do you say? And you know what I mean?
16: Yeah, fake news.
15: And I mean, just it's some of the dumb back and forth. It was just, I mean, is that a better term for it? Dumb, ignorant, unintelligent, whatever. Back and forth just followed it. And it's a simple question. Everybody should be allowed to ask this simple question. Is the Strait of Hormuz open or closed? Because we're saying it's open and we control it. Iran's saying it's closed. President Xi said he's going to help open it. Why do you have to open it if it's open? You should be able to ask that. And the second thing everybody should be able to ask is, why does Marco Rubio keep saying the straits? Can somebody
16: great
15: help
16: question.
15: Me out with that?
16: Great, great question. I have no idea.
15: I just counted how many Straits of Hormuz there are. There's one. I don't know.
17: Maybe that's the problem.
16: Yeah, there's just one.
15: There's more than one. One's open, one's closed.
17: Yeah, maybe that's what it is. There's a confusion. There's one that's open, that one that's closed.
15: Are you telling me straight?
17: Much like the highways here.
16: Straights.
15: You know. Are you telling me straights?
17: Yeah.
15: Well, the highways here, you could listen, for those who don't know, a couple of things about Texas. Love Texas. Deep in the heart of Texas. That said, when you're moving your ass here from California, or wherever it is that you're running away from ridiculous progressive Democrat policies, and you're driving 58 in a 60, you're the problem. If you're in the left lane and you're driving 58 in a 60, you're still the problem. If you're in the left lane and you're driving 63 in a 60 and people want to pass you, you're still the problem. It's not us. It's you. And also, I want you to realize we have some of the dumbest people making decisions about how to fix roads here. I mean, again, if you're a road fixer and you're mad at me now, you're going to shut me off. Have a nice day. Dumb. Because you can have a road under construction for 72 years. You know what I'm saying?
16: It feels like 72 years. Yeah. I
17: mean, you should have told them they're trying to exit the show. Good luck trying to find one. So
15: right.
17: So
15: yeah. You're not going to be able to find an exit. You might have to do a detour and wait to get off the show. But having said all of that, I mean, I don't understand. You've got like beautifully made a highway that's still got barriers all over it, not allowing you to use the entire thing. Can you just finish the construction? Now, growing up in South Florida and also parts of New York, Florida does it better. And I'm going to be honest with you. I'm just talking about road construction. I'm not dunking on Texas. Love Texas. We've been here a long time. But Florida says we're going to redo the road and like tomorrow it's done. Hey, we redid the road because there's an incentive process. I ask you for a bid to redo the road. You give a bid of, let's say it's $1,000. Clearly it's going to be in the millions, but let's say it's $1,000 to be easy. Then I say, how long is it going to take? And you say it's going to take 30 days. I say, if you get it done before 30 days, we'll give you a bonus for every day that you save us. If you go over 30 days, we're going to take money away from what we owe you. That's called an incentive. In Texas, Sam, how long was the bridge closed down near where I live? 3 years?
16: 2.5 years. Yeah, it was such a long time.
15: I'm like, and remember, there was the whole zipper merge problem that we had.
16: Mm-hmm. The zipper merge. Yep.
15: Let me tell you again.
16: So many people.
15: I tried to teach them. I'm here to tell you. Don't start, Polo.
17: No, it's a zipper merge. I was just going to say,
16: people still don't know how to do it.
17: Do you remember when you first moved here and over there in 281 before they made actual like overpasses and stuff, they had those super street things or whatever for a while?
15: They have the super street things where it makes you take a left and go back around.
16: Oh my gosh.
15: You're still moving the whole time, though.
16: So stupid.
15: Yeah. You're still moving. It's like a J-turn or a super street or whatever the hell it is.
17: Super street, yeah.
15: When Sam and I first came here in 2005 and started scoping the area out, we literally were hauling ass on 281. For those that don't know, 281 is a major highway through the middle of Texas. Hauling ass on 281, then there's a traffic light. I'm like, I'm sorry, there's a traffic light?
16: Yep.
15: This is a highway.
16: That made no sense.
15: Like, Sam, is that a real? I thought somebody was trying to rob us. They put a fake traffic light up to stop us so they can come and rob us. I was like, what's going on? And then you'd start hauling ass again, and then there'd be another traffic light. Now, since then, it's built up a lot. But let me say it again. We should incentivize those getting the road work done to give them more money if they finish early, give them less money if they finish late. That will solve the problem. But let me just make sure you understand. If you've got a bridge closed like we had for 3 years near where I live, and both way traffic is going on fewer lanes than you normally would, and you've got to merge from two lanes down to one, it's called the zipper. If there are two lanes open, sorry, because everybody's in the right lane, and there's a wide open left lane, you don't get to get mad at the guy taking the left lane because you were dumb enough to get in the right lane too early. Stay in both lanes until the end, and then zipper. You go, I go. You go, I go. You go, I go. It's literally the fastest, best, most efficient way to get it done. And I can't tell you how many times, and we got a lot of big vehicles. Look, I've got a big vehicle. I'm not cutting the big vehicle people because I've got a big vehicle. But people in big vehicles would block the two lanes to disallow somebody from using the lanes that were open. And they thought that they were winning because they were there for us. No, dummy. Get in the other lane if you wanted to get up further, because if that lane's open, I'm allowed to take it. Then we zipper at the end. Don't argue with me. Don't give me a face. Don't call in. Don't get mad. Don't see me at the grocery store and give me a face. I don't want to hear any of your crap. If you're not doing the zipper merge, you're the problem. Sam, anything?
16: I totally agree. But I will say that people in Texas, for some reason, always end up getting in one lane way too early. And I don't understand why. I always feel so rude, like passing everyone. But I'm like, but this is the zipper merge my dad taught me.
15: The lane's literally open. There's a reason there are two lanes until there aren't.
16: Right.
15: You use both of them and zipper merge, and everybody gets there faster. I had some guy beeping me the other day on one of the roads that's been under construction for 17 years, it's a two-lane, and then it merges into a one-lane, and the left lane's wide open. You got 32,000 cars in the right lane. Screw you. You're dumb. You're in the wrong lane. Use the other lane and zipper merge. And I got in front of him. Oh, he's beeping and he's waving and he's flagging me down and everything else. And I don't like Sam for a long time would flip people off. And I said, Sam, what? Stop flipping people off. Yes, you did.
16: I did that once and you were there and you were like, you can't do that.
15: Right.
16: You can't do that. And I was like, okay.
17: She's just letting them know that they're number one.
16: Number
15: wrong
16: one.
15: Finger.
16: Yes. Yeah.
15: I will do the Mutombo wag though. I'll do this. I blocked your shot.
16: You not only do that. You stare at people too. You like, you pass them and you're like, oh, you give them a look.
15: I can give them a look.
16: You do.
15: I'm also known to pass the slow person in the left lane, get in front of them. I will never brake check you. I'm not looking to get into an accident. And I do this, which means get the hell out. You're in the wrong freaking lane.
16: Do you think it helps though, really?
15: I hope that they'll next time they'll say, I don't want the guy to give me the get in the other lane thing again next time.
16: Right.
15: So maybe it does help. But again, we're saying it for educational purposes only. Do not text me. Do not email me. Because you're wrong if you don't agree with me on the zipper merge. And you're wrong if you don't agree on incentivizing. Now, listen, we haven't talked about road work on this show for a long time. Sam, don't you agree that if you incentivize them getting done early, they'll get done early?
16: 100%. I'm so tired of all of these road construction projects taking years and years and years. And then when they're like, hey, we're going to finish last year. And it takes two or three more years. What in the world is going on? It's not like it's, I don't understand it. It's ridiculous.
15: Paula, does it not make sense to tell them we're going to take some of your money away if you go past your deadline?
17: Yes.
15: It's like they're not doing it here.
17: Yeah.
15: They're like, oh, I'm sorry. It's like they're saying it's going to take me 15 years to do it. And somebody said, great, you got the deal. 15 years.
17: Yeah, like what was it?
16: By that time it changes.
17: I got to remember if it was a Seinfeld episode or if it was in a movie where somebody like, said that here's your tip, and I've got it was like a stack of like dollar bills. It's like whenever if you start doing things I don't like, I'm gonna start taking dollars.
15: Oh, that's
17: from
15: smart.
17: You,
15: that's you pretty know. Good.
17: So, but this could be yours at the end of the meal. But you know.
15: It takes them so long to finish construction in this part of Texas that when they're done, it's time to expand again.
16: Like actually,
15: like right 100%. When they're about to get done. Oh, we made it four lanes. Got to have six now. 833 Joe Pags. Don't give me crap about the zipper merge. You're wrong. 833 Joe Pags. 833-563-7247. JoePags.com. 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
7: Hi, good afternoon on the southwest side. Loop 410 westbound before Somerset. There's a crash in the left lane. Wait time is up to 1 hour from 37. I-10 eastbound before Greytown, a crash was called in. We're seeing at least a 5-minute slowdown from FM 1516. I-10 westbound before Hackberry, this wreck slows you down about 8 minutes from Roland. 35 southbound at 37, road work is blocking two right lanes. I'm Rebecca Parker, KTSA, Time Saver Traffic.
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11: Well, that's really interesting, Sam.
12: Right.
11: Before getting on Air Force One, think about it. This is actually pretty smart. Pretty smart. The Times of India is reporting that Trump-Xi summit ends with a twist. U.S. staff dump Chinese-issued phones, badges before boarding Air Force One. U.S. staff and members of the traveling press accompanying President Donald Trump reportedly dumped all materials handed out by Chinese officials before boarding Air Force One on Friday today. The move came as Trump concluded the high-profile two-day visit to Beijing after a meeting with Chinese President Xi Jinping. According to the White House press pool, American officials collected and threw away several items issued during the visit, including press credentials, delegation pins, and burner phones used by White House staff. The materials were reportedly dumped into a bin placed near the aircraft stairs shortly before departure from Beijing Capital Airport. Does this video show that?
13: I don't think so.
11: Okay, so we're seeing the president get on Air Force One here in this video. But that would be interesting. I mean, again, he's getting the full regalia. You've got the military members, you know, up and down the sides here as he goes toward it. And I don't say it doesn't show the actual tossing things in the bin. But I don't blame them. I mean, I don't blame them. Now, the Times of India is calling this an unusual move. I don't think so. The unusual move came despite the friendly public optics surrounding Trump's meetings with the Chinese President Xi Jinping during the two-day stay aimed at strengthening ties between Washington and Beijing. Behind the scenes, however, tensions reportedly emerged between Chinese and American officials over security and media access during several events linked to the summit, according to The Hill. During Trump and Xi's visit to Beijing's temple of having a U.S. Secret Service agent accompanying the American press pool was allegedly denied entry by Chinese officials because the agent was carrying a firearm as part of standard security protocol. According to pool reports, the disagreement led to nearly 90-minute delay before the media was allowed into the venue following when what reporters described as intense discussions between U.S. and Chinese officials. Further friction was reported during Trump's departure when Chinese authorities allegedly prevented members of the U.S. press pool from immediately joining the presidential motorcade before American aides intervened and pushed through security restrictions. What did they think was going to happen? It's a Chinese country. It's a communist country. China has been communist for a very long time. China is well known for having killed millions upon tens of millions of their own people. You know what I mean? I mean, what do you think they're going to do? Yeah, I mean, we have Chinese solar panels, some of which that have had some sort of beacons on them. Technology so China can find out where they are. Did you really think they're going to give you a free phone and there weren't going to be any strings attached? I mean, it actually, although the optics are pretty rough, it's actually pretty smart to get rid of anything they gave you. I don't care if they gave you cufflinks, get rid of them. Because China has shown itself to want to infiltrate everything America, everything United States, whether it's movies, academia, technology. I mean, come on. This is not surprising. So as much as the Times of India thinks that's a surprising story, it's not. That's exactly what the American contingent should have done. When we come back, I'm going to have those sound bites on Air Force One with President Trump. Lots of time for your phone calls as well on a Free Speech Friday, 833-JOE-PAGS. We're back after this.
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13: Hi, good afternoon on the southeast side, 37 southbound between South Cross and Loop 410. You've got a 6-minute slowdown. Loop 1604 southbound between Bandera and Culebra, there's a 10-minute delay. I-10 eastbound at Provant, a stalled vehicle was cleared away. There's still a bit of a slowdown for 37. Loop 410 southbound between 35 and Houston Street, you're jammed up for an extra 8 minutes. 410 westbound before Somerset, an accident was just cleared away. 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

0: great to have you. Thanks. I appreciate you stopping by. There's a lot going on. There's a lot to get to. It is the Joe Pag Show for your Friday, Free Speech Friday. What's funny is, Sam, I'll peek over at you over on my screen, and and what I'll see is, like, you smiling as you're talking to somebody. Are people calling in and telling you jokes today? What's going on?
1: No, I just really enjoy answering the phones. I love talking to the people.
0: I mean, it only makes sense that you would smile because our listeners are awesome. But, but I mean, just like, I looked over a few times today, and you're, like, smiling. I'm like, okay, there's something very fun happening that I feel like I'm not a part
1: of. It's Free Speech Friday. It's always fun.
0: It is Free Speech Friday. You know, what's funny is people who are not familiar with the show will say, oh, come, it's only free speech on Friday. Why do you hate the Constitution every other day?
1: Like, wow. Shut up. Really? Come on. Really? Listen to the show more, please.
0: I had one clown yesterday. I posted over on X, and I thought this was a smart post, but then again, I'm me, so I'm going to think it's smart. Maybe it wasn't smart, but I'm me, so I thought, hey, I'm pretty smart to write this. And I posted, as I said earlier, is the Strait of Hormuz open, yes or no? I think it's a simple question. And I told you, some people are responding, why are you so far up Trump's rear end? Why do you love Netanyahu? Why do you lick his toes? I mean, it's always something stupid, you know, about how I'm completely obnoxiously on one side or the other. And in the same answer pool, I had people telling me how up, Netanyahu and Trump's rear end I am, as we're telling me, why are you calling out President Trump and why aren't you being nicer? It's almost like you can't win for losing. As your grandfather Larry used to say, you can't win for losing. I mean, I'm looking at it and going, what do you people want me to say? Like, literally nothing? You know what I mean?
1: I know. I feel like people just want to, like, rage bait you. Like, they're just trying to, like, boil your blood. And, you know, you just don't let it get to you anymore. It's awesome.
0: Right. Well, I mean, I went back and forth with one idiot who decided to he said he was asking me a question with no question marks. And it was about why did Trump allow Netanyahu to drag him into a war or something. I'm like, what are you talking about? And there was no question mark. I was like, it's like a statement. You're saying that he dragged him into a war. You had no proof of that. Trump himself has said it didn't happen. And then the guy's answer to me was, oh, you're nobody. I don't even know who you are. And I'm like, you're literally tweeting to me. What do you mean?
1: I hate it when people do that. Oh, well, I don't even listen to the show. What you
0: called
1: in.
0: You're a nobody. You're a nobody.
1: Yeah, right. So stupid. They're jealous. So,
0: hey, yeah. I wrote back a few times, and finally I said, and this is what made me think of it, tomorrow's Free Speech Friday. Call the show. No, now you want me to call the show to help your ratings.
1: Like, okay. It's like, doofus, please, our ratings do not need any help right now.
0: Doofus, McAnonymous Doofus on X thinks that my ratings will suffer if he doesn't call it and tell me how stupid I am.
1: Thanks, Keyboard Kenny.
0: You know what I mean? It makes me think to myself, wow. Where were we before all this social media garbage happened? Where were we? We were here. If Polo had a problem with me, he would say so to me. If I had a problem with you, I would say so to you. If some outside person had a problem with me, I would never hear about it.
1: Right.
0: And they would never have the huevos to say it. Like, everybody's very slick to call me stupid or I'm a dumbass and everything else. I'm like, hey, just say it to me when you see me. You know what I mean? Because that's never going to happen.
1: Oh, yeah. This age of keyboard warriors, it's so infuriating because they would never say that to you in person. They would never say the things to me in person. Sometimes people call in and they say the meanest things and then they just hang up. And I'm like, okay, thanks. I'm a real human being. Like, would you say that to me to my face? No.
0: They wouldn't. And the thing is, they feel accomplished when they do it. I mean, I don't know how you can feel accomplished saying something like, I don't know who you are. Well, I've been in this business now 37 years. Nothing you say will make me think I'm not good at what I do. Nothing, clearly. Nothing you say will make me reconsider my decisions as a talk show host or as a broadcaster or a social media guy. Nothing. There literally is nothing you can say. Now, if higher-ups that make decisions about me say something, I'll listen. Thankfully, I've realized how wrong most of them have been over 37 years. Many of them, though, and everyone I work with now is very smart, and I listen to everything they say. But, I mean, some random nobody with a fake picture and a fake name on a social media platform where you can be anonymous and hide, I guess, I mean, is the goal that I will quit my job because you called me dumb or nobody or you don't know who I am? You know what I mean? I don't get that.
1: So stupid. I just don't get it. People, we're doing a job here. We're just trying to give you information. But, you know, we don't need to do the whole name game thing. It's stupid. Come on, grow up.
0: Extremely stupid. So Just when you do that, be cognizant of the fact that you wouldn't do it in real life. And there's one classic example I always give. There was a guy at a car dealership. I was getting my car fixed in the service center. Guy says, hey, are you Joe Pack? Yes, I am, man. Nice to meet you. Hey, can I take a picture? Sure, take a picture. My wife loves your show. Well, that's great. Tell your wife I said hi. And then he got into like our Twitch stream one night and started railing on me. And I'm like, what are you doing? Well, I met you in person, and I know this, that, and the other. I don't know who you think. I said, are you the guy I met at the car dealership 2 days ago? And he left. Because he knew that he was, and he had every opportunity. And not that I'm Bobby Badass, but he had every opportunity to say to me, I don't like you or your show, and here's why. But instead, he wanted to take a selfie, which I find to be kind of amazing. 833-JOE-PAGS, 833-563-7247, joepags.com. Little sound, little audio, little video from President Trump on Air Force One a little while ago.
2: We had a great stay. It was an amazing period of time. President Xi's an incredible guy. Got along, made a lot of great trade deals, including over 200 planes from Boeing with a promise of 750 planes, which will be by far the largest order ever if they do a good job with the 200, which I'm sure they will. And that's General Electric, also the engines. So they're buying General Electric. So it's approximately 450 engines, 200 planes, and a promise of up to 750 if they do a good job. We had an amazing time. It was a very historic.
0: And it makes you wonder, who do you believe? The president says, we've got a deal. Got to be 200 planes. If they do a good job, could be as many as 750. The BBC report says there's no deal or no details of deals that are being released. Even though we all saw the president yesterday say they wanted 150, they're going to end up taking 200. And he says, I think it's a commitment. Pretty sure. Sound like a commitment. Pretty sure it is. Which is very interesting. Then there's this.
3: Did you talk about fentanyl at all?
0: Did you talk about fentanyl at all was the question.
2: Talked about fentanyl. As you know, I put a tariff on because of fentanyl, and they discussed that. But I put a penalty. It's a penalty. A lot of money we take in because of that. I'd prefer not taking it, and I'd prefer that we don't have. But we did talk about fentanyl.
3: What kind of agreement did you
2: have? Well, you know, the fentanyl is down, way down from where it was. And it could be because of the tariff penalty.
0: So they did talk about fentanyl. And yes, the fentanyl is way down. We know the FBI has seized tons of fentanyl that could have killed hundreds of millions of Americans. So all that's good. But they did bring up fentanyl. That's good. Then this.
2: President Xi and I talked a lot about Taiwan. He thinks they cannot have anything to do with what they're doing. I mean, he's, you know, against very much what they're doing. We talked about Taiwan. We talked about Iran a lot. And I think we have a very good understanding with both. On Taiwan, he does not want to see a fight for independence because that would be a very strong confrontation. And I heard him out.
4: Are you going to say two words?
2: No, I didn't make a comment on it. I heard him out. I have a lot of respect for him. On Iran, it's very interesting. He feels strongly they can't have a nuclear weapon. He said that very strongly. They cannot have a nuclear weapon, and he wants them to open up the strait. But as he said, they closed it, and then you closed them with a smile. And it's true. We control the strait. And they've done no business. Literally, they've done no business in the last 2.5 weeks, which is approximately $500 million a day. So we have we're doing very well on all fronts.
0: Do we have a better answer? By the way, plane noise added for no extra charge for the listeners out there. Sorry. I don't listen with AI. Sam, how long would it take them with AI just to fix that? She's taking phone calls. I mean, Polo, seriously, you just run it through AI in like 5 minutes. Wouldn't it fix that?
5: Of course. But then, you know, they want to keep the realism that they're on the plane.
0: I mean,
5: I'm being sarcastic, of course, but.
0: Oh, Sam, I think he's talking to a caller, and let us hear it for a second. Or are you talking, Sam, are you talking to me? Yeah, you're broken. It ain't working. Move your lips and I'll pretend I know what you're saying. Go ahead. My name is Sam. Look at my hair. Wow, this is really great that it's Friday. I can't wait to enjoy the weekend. Look at my dog over my right shoulder. We cannot hear you. I have no idea why. I thought you were talking to a caller. Yeah, you try to fix that. We'll try to fix that during the break. But yeah, I mean, it would take a second. Now those listening are going, well, why didn't you fix it? They don't have any time. I had no time to fix it. You know why? I'm over here posting videos for you. We've got the full interview of with Lily Tang Williams from yesterday. She's running for New Hampshire representative. She's from China, escaped communist China. That's up and running right now. Got my full Unshaken and Unafraid with Joe Pags with Mel Kay, who's going to be on this program next hour. That's about 35, 37 minutes long. Go check that out. So we're busy doing stuff. If I had time, I promise you, I would have made it clearer than it just was. But that doesn't make any sense. If you're out here distributing this audio and this video, and you're with the White House, no matter whose White House it is, I'm not cutting down President Trump, I don't want him to do it, but somebody should be sending it out with clearer audio. Then there's this.
6: Have you rejected the latest proposal from Iran?
0: Have you rejected the latest proposal from Iran?
6: Or where does that stand?
7: I looked at it, and if I don't like the first sentence, I just throw it away.
0: I looked at it, if I don't like the first sentence, I just throw it away.
6: What was the first sentence?
7: An unacceptable sentence. They have fully agreed, no nuclear, and if they have any nuclear of any form, I don't read the rest of
6: that. So 20 years is not enough for you, it's got to be a
7: No, 20 years is enough, but the level of guarantee from them is not enough. In other words, it's got to be a real 20 years, not a big
6: one. They've got to get all the fuel out and no more production.
7: We have to get everything, but we're not even talking about caught the nuclear dust. Came up with a term which seems to have caught on.
6: I'm talking about because they would not remove the...
7: Yeah, they said that they can't remove it because they don't have the technology to remove it.
6: Well,
7: they don't have the type of tractors. They say the only one... They told me directly. They said the only one that can remove it is China or the U.S. We're the only ones with the equipment. They said, you were right. It is a complete obliteration. With that being said, I want to get it. And they agreed to it, but then they took it back. But they'll agree to it eventually.
0: All right. So again, I'm not really sure where this deal is with Iran, the nuclear dust. And he said he coined the term, and then only the U.S. or China can do it. We certainly don't want China to get in there and get their uranium. They say they're going to do it, then they're not going to do it. I don't know. Sam, can we hear you now or not? Nothing. Your whole system broke. What the heck is going on? I'm telling you, it's because we're covering the CIA today. They probably have said, we can't let her have a voice on this show. Okay, try to say something again. I'll try to translate again. I love macaroni. Boom, nailed it. That guy really knew exactly what she was saying. 833-JOE-PAGS, 833-563-7247, joepags.com. Definitely want to hear from you. We're back after this in the Joe Pags Show.
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10: Hi, good afternoon. On the northwest side, Loop 410 westbound at Vance Jackson, there's a crash in two left lanes. It's got you stop and go from Honeysuckle. 35 southbound at Loop 410, there's a crash on the right shoulder. Loop 410 southbound between 35 and Houston Street.

0: right person comes along.
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9: Pleasure to have you. Thanks. I appreciate you stopping by. It's the Joe Pag Show for your Friday, Free Speech Friday. Let's go to the phone lines. We promise free speech. Let's make it happen. Susan, Florida, what's going on?
10: Hey, Joe. I just wanted to comment on when you had Lily Tang on yesterday.
9: Yeah.
10: I lived in Taiwan for 5.5 years.
9: Wow.
10: And what she says is dead on. Do not believe a word from the Communist Party chair or anyone else over there. They call us Guoyu, which is Chinese for crazy foreign devils.
9: Wow.
10: And unless we're a legitimate friend, I know, unless we're a legitimate friend, what they promise us holds no water.
9: So whatever deal he makes, whatever promise he makes, he can renege on. So what do you think about them dumping all the devices?
10: Yeah. I think that was the smartest thing they could have done.
9: Yeah. No, it makes sense.
10: Living in Taiwan... Yeah, makes perfect sense to me.
9: Well, I went there, and I was very, very, you know, engaged in what were they doing? Were they adding something to the bags that I had? Were they putting us in a room that was being surveilled at all times? I got very sick from the food there, I guess because the water isn't really potable, and I must have had some water. But it was a very strange experience. I felt the entire time that I was being surveilled, and I'm sure that I was.
10: You were. I know when we could not go in from Taiwan into mainland China, but when we came back to the States, we did go over on a trip to mainland China.
9: Yeah.
10: And we walked into a park in Shanghai, and all these Chinese people came around I never told them I actually spoke Chinese because I figured I'd probably

0: gotten most of my Chinese.
1: Right.
0: And we were talking to the people there, and they were telling us all about Florida and how many, you know, lakes there are in Florida. They know way more about us than we know about them. But all of a sudden, we had a woman and a man dressed in dark suits come toward us, and everybody scattered.
1: Wow. I'm telling you, there's a society there that we don't have any understanding of. Susan, I appreciate you. Have a great weekend. I appreciate the insight. That's pretty cool. It is a different way of life. And you never for a second think to yourself, but I have free speech and I'm allowed to say. No, no. You know that you're under the thumb when you're there. You can literally feel it. And you can also feel the underground economy that's going on over there at all times. So it's a very interesting place. Let me go to Roger in Kansas City. Roger, what's going on? Hi. Hello, Roger.
2: Yes, can you hear me?
1: I can, but it's breaking up pretty badly. Let's give it a shot. Go ahead.
2: Let me move a few feet. Is this any better?
1: Yeah, give it a shot. Better? Go ahead.
2: So, of course.
1: Yeah, I can't hear him. I think his question was going to be, why did President Trump give Xi such high praise? Because that's what you do. It's all about image. Somebody of that ideology, somebody from that part of the world. It's all about image. It's all about what looks good going forward. And Roger, I absolutely would have taken your question, your call, but your cell phone sucks. Let's get a better cell phone. But yeah, I mean, he gave him the high praise outwardly. Behind closed doors, I'm sure there was some tough talk. I would hope so anyway. Delaware, Dave, what's going on? Hi.
3: Hey, how's it going, Mr. Joe Pay?
1: Living the dream, my friend. Talk to me.
3: Oh, I'm glad to hear that. Hey, I wanted to mess with you a little bit, like call you Mr. Nobody, but I'll tell you what, first time I heard you come on my station, and I have my certain people I listen to and everything. Dude, I was hooked right away. You're not a nobody.
1: Thank you.
3: You're somebody because it was fantastic. You're enthralling. You draw the audience in. And it's just fantastic.
1: Thank you.
3: And I was hoping maybe just throw me a curveball. I'm pretty up to date on everything, and I was hoping maybe you throw me a curveball, say, hey, what do you think about this? And I could throw it out there for you.
1: I don't have a curveball to throw you because I don't even know what topic we're talking about. Let's see. The internal combustion engine is neither internal nor combustion. Go.
3: Well, the internal combustion engine was detrimental a long time ago when it was invented, and it helped us proceed to be able to travel and make long trips with loads of goods that we were unable to do before. Other than that, you were talking about China, and my thought on China is you can't trust them. Anybody that... just like I was listening to a show earlier, and he said his grandmother used to say... You know, are they an honest person? If they're not an honest person, say, God bless you. I will still pray for you,
1: right.
3: But you have to cut them off.
1: Dave, I hear you, brother. Look, I got to go. I'm up against the break here. That internal combustion engine thing, I think, was from a character that Mike Myers used to play on Saturday Night Live. He would play like an older Jewish woman who would say, blah, blah, blah, blah, blah, discuss, because he was all choked up about something. I forget the name of the character, but I believe he's the one that came up with the internal combustion engine is neither internal nor combustion, which, of course, it is. But it was kind of a thing that popped into my head. I'm not used to throwing curveballs at my listeners. Let me throw something at him and see what he says. He did a fine job with it, though. Dave, good job out of Delaware. We appreciate you. Joe Pags Show coming back. Stay here.
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8: KTSA. It's 6 o'clock at KTSA San Antonio. I'm Stacey Keene. A South Texas mother is facing charges after two children were found dead in a burning car on the west side this morning. SAPD Assistant Chief Jesse Salome says a motive is not known at this time, but mental health issues may have played a role.
9: We're going to continue working to find the truth, seek justice for these children, and support everyone affected by this tragedy.
8: San Antonio and Bexar County are facing reduced property tax revenues as a result of sagging property values. Property taxes pay for services like law enforcement, courts, libraries, and parks in both the city and the county. About 28% of the city's general fund comes from property taxes, and in the county, it's closer to 80%. No budget deficits are projected in fiscal year 2027, but officials in both the city and the county say shortfalls may happen in the near future, barring spending cuts or tax rate hikes. And President Trump says Iran's latest peace proposal was unacceptable. Trump said Iran reversed course on scaling back its nuclear program. The president said the initial sentence was problematic because Iran had previously agreed to halt all nuclear activities. Trump has previously said that the ceasefire between the U.S. and Iran is on life support. Your KTSA Stevens Roofing AccuWeather forecast. Tonight we've got breezy conditions, increasing clouds, 70 for the low. Tomorrow we'll see mostly sunny skies as we hit 92. Right now we've got mostly sunny skies and 93 degrees at San Antonio's Severe Weather Station. I'm Stacey Keene. Stay connected with News Talk 550 KTSA and FM 1071.
10: Good afternoon. On the southeast side of downtown, I-10 westbound between Roland and 35, there is a solid 18-minute slowdown. 35 northbound at Shepherd, there's reports of a crash. We're seeing some heavy stop and go from Lucky Road. 35 upper level southbound between North St. Mary's and North Flores. This road work has you down to just the left lane getting by. Loop 410 westbound at Vance Jackson, a crash takes out two left lanes. You're backed up from Honeysuckle. I'm Rebecca Parker, KTSA, Time Saver Traffic.
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6: Great to have you. Wonderful radio stations across the land, along with Sam and Polo. It is the Joe Pags Show. Thanks a lot for stopping by. There's a lot going on. There's a lot to get to. Democrats doing dumb things that Democrats do. Also, Vice President J.D. Vance out there in support of police. And Judge, U.S. Attorney Jeanine Pirro, former judge, is promising to do something about these takeovers, these teenage takeovers. It's happening quite often. It's happening a lot in Washington, D.C., and she's cracking down. Like, that's not going to continue happening. If you don't know what this is, it is a huge group of people, teenagers generally, just about exclusively black teenagers, that are taking over entire parts of malls, taking over entire parts of a department store, electronics store, just taking it over and just doing whatever they want to do. And nobody can do anything about it because they're doing it en masse. Well, Pirro says it's time that we held parents accountable. I think that makes sense. Because you can't just sit back and have a society where there are no rules for some people. You have to have rules. Also, the guy that was running for re-election in his district in Tennessee, the guy Steve Cohen, the white guy representing the predominantly black district, is dropping his re-election bid because of redistricting. Good. Have a nice day. Don't let the door hit you where the good Lord split you. You know what I'm saying? I think you do. But something has to be done. First of all, we had Joe Imperatrice yesterday. He's a former sergeant with the NYPD. He's a guy who is running BlueLivesMatterNYC.org, and he's talking about how police aren't getting the support they need. Police, especially in big metro areas, the big blue cities like New York City, like Chicago and elsewhere, just aren't getting the support they need. And something should change. Well, Vice President J.D. Vance says, we're going to make sure with this administration that we take care of police.
7: We have to remember that that epidemic of violence that we experienced over the last few years, you can never get rid of evil. You're always going to have terrible people who want to do the worst things. But allowing so many of those people free reign, allowing so many of them to strike at our law enforcement officers, ladies and gentlemen, that was a policy choice. And I make the solemn promise to every single person here that so long as Donald J. Trump is the president and so long as I am the vice president, we will never again let policymakers in the building behind us allow violent criminals to tee off on our police officers. We will fight for you just as you fight for us every single day.
6: Obviously speaking in front of a bunch of police officers who deserve to hear that. It's a thankless job anymore. It used to be you would get respect immediately. People understood the uniform meant safety and security was there, and the very few bad apples were always weeded out. But now, for some reason, the left in this country has made it like police inherently are bad. They're not.
7: Part of the reason we've seen that decline in violence is because, working with all of you, we've crushed the criminal cartels and halted the tide of narcotics and migrant crime flooding across our borders, because we knew that so much of the violence in our communities, so much of the violence that you were dealing with every single day, was coming across that wide open border. So last year, we celebrated another important milestone, that the murder rate in the United States of America fell to its lowest in 125 years, marking the largest single drop in recorded history in the United States of America.
6: People often get confused about that number. It is not the lowest number of murders. I do believe the president misspoke once saying that, but he corrected it. It's the murder rate. The number of murders per 100,000 of the population is generally how they measure that, and it's the lowest it's been since 1900, if you can believe that.
7: Since Inauguration Day back in 2025, we've seen steep declines across every major violent crime category. That's something to celebrate. Murders, robberies, aggravated assault, every single category is down by double-digit percentages. We've seen similarly dramatic numbers across the board. Shooting deaths, rapes, traffic fatalities, and overdoses are all much lower today than they were just a year and a half ago.
6: I mean, all positive. Yet you still have people railing against the police. You still have people literally running for office who would like to defund the police. Eliminate the police. Call a counselor if you get raped. Call a counselor if there's a shooting. I mean, that's a sickness. That's an illness where you want a society that is lawless. So I'm glad that he's doing this. He continued in front of the police officers.
7: But I think most important is not the numbers. It's the attitude shift that we've seen. We've shifted attitudes across our society when it comes to dealing with, and most importantly, honoring our law enforcement community. We stopped handcuffing the police and started handcuffing more violent criminals. We've restored a culture that supports, not second guesses, our officers when they go out and do their important work. We've ended the shameful practice of micromanagement of state and local police started by the last administration. 1 week after I spoke before this audience last year, President Trump dropped a series of lawsuits from the Biden administration that wrongfully accused all of you of discrimination and accused your departments of discrimination. And we know that what that did is that it empowered the bad guys to tee off on you when they felt like they had an administration that was fighting with the bad guys instead of fighting for our cops and our law enforcement. Because when it comes to federal law enforcement, there's no more effective partner than all of you, than our state and local officers. We can't do everything. We wouldn't want to do everything. But we recognize that the jobs that you do every single day makes it easy for us to keep our fellow citizens safe.
6: Vice President J.D. Vance addressing police officers, and hopefully this is a wave of the future that will start showing the proper respect to civil servants again. Police officers, firefighters, paramedics, EMS, you guys and gals are taking care of business every single day, and we rely on you if we, God forbid, should need you. And I don't want us to need police. I don't want us to need EMS. I don't want us to need firefighters, but we have a need. In any society, you have a need for those services. And the fact that the left was so completely successful and effective at making it look like police somehow are the bad guys makes me crazy. And I'm glad that we're fighting the good fight and we're continuing this fight. Now back to those takeovers in malls and other places. Judge Jeanine Pirro, the U.S. attorney from Washington, D.C., addresses that directly.
8: And as we grapple with this problem, there is one area that hasn't been discussed. Parental involvement has been a noted gap in any discussion. And I am here to say, as the United States Attorney in the District of Columbia, that ends today.
6: I absolutely love this. Because if you're a teenager, if you're underage and you're not an adult yet, somebody's got to be responsible for the bad actions you're taking if they don't rise to the level of murder, something like that, where you could be tried as an adult. Somebody should be on the hook. And I'm glad she's going toward parenting here.
8: Starting today, my office will aggressively prosecute parents under D.C.'s curfew law. And the specific statute that we will use is a violation of D.C. Code 22-811. And it involves contributing to the delinquency of a minor.
6: Can I just whine and complain about the audio again just a little bit? This audio is just in the left ear, just in the left speaker. It's a little crackly when she starts speaking. It's a little overmodulated. I don't understand. She's standing at a microphone that you and I paid for, and Judge Jeanine doesn't just sound like that. You know what I mean, Polo?
9: Can't they just fix this? It's funny that you mentioned that because I was thinking the same thing. And when I look at what she's talking into and the way it sounds, it reminds me of whenever I've done events and somebody's using the house system.
6: Right.
9: And those crappy speakers that they have built into the ceiling. And it just sounds horrible. And I'm always like, y'all can use my stuff. Like,
6: right.
9: That's why I'm here. But they're like, oh, no, you know.
6: Why are they not using wireless technology, which sounds 18 times better than this? So what is this skinny little microphone with this ridiculous windscreen that's inside? I don't understand it.
9: It came free with the podium. That's what it was.
6: It's a free bike with the podium. All right, here she goes.
8: This statute makes it unlawful for an adult to enable, facilitate, or permit a minor to engage in delinquent acts. The penalty is up to 6 months imprisonment. So if the evidence shows the parent knew or should have known or permitted or failed to prevent participation, we're going to charge them. And if you drop your kid off and you fail to supervise them or you let them skip school to join the chaos, you are going to face fines, court-ordered classes, and possible jail time.
6: Go to jail, pay a fine, have to go to a class if you let your kids act the fool. Listen, teenagers are going to do stuff. I get that. But when you've got 100, 200, 300 teenagers showing up at one place just to cause mayhem, cause fights, ruin somebody else's property, somebody's got to be responsible for them. Somebody has to be responsible. And I want to hear Brandon Johnson talk about how there's just not enough activities for children. The youth need to have more opportunities. No, shut up. Listen, I grew up in a rural part of Palm Beach County back in the day. There weren't a ton of opportunities for us to go and do a whole lot else other than occupy our time doing things we knew weren't illegal. Like, my father would have tattooed my ass had I dared go out and start a fight somewhere or start some ruckus somewhere, a big riot somewhere, or join a group of idiots and act like an idiot. We just had a different level of fear of our parents or fear of authorities or fear of our, you know, superiors at school, whether they be teachers or the other faculty members. I mean, there's no respect at all anymore. And we're supposed to look the other way. And I think primarily people want us to look the other way because the people that are doing this are of a certain race. Now, this isn't to say black people are the people that do this because they inherently have that ancestry or that gene. No, not at all. They're doing this in these urban areas because there is nobody to answer to. And they're like, well, I did it once with 10 people. Let's try 20. Let's try 50. Let's try 100. And the reason why it happens to be black people that are getting away with it more often than anybody else is because we have this weird empathy for people of a certain race, and we always want to make an excuse. Yeah, well, look, they had no opportunity. Well, there's nothing for them to do. We have to have a teen center for them. Well, because slavery. I mean, we keep on saying the reasons why when I don't want to see the skin tone. I want to see the behavior. Why is it that it's happening more often in this community than any other community? Is it because of the household makeup? Is it because the leadership in those cities don't care or want to give them all sorts of leeway? Is it, I mean, tell me why. Because I've known black people my whole life. And they don't act like this out of genealogy. In fact, most that I've known didn't act like this at all. But this is something going on in these areas where somebody's giving a free pass to a certain segment of the population saying, don't worry about it, you won't get in trouble. Go ruin the convenience store today. Go and ruin that part of the mall. Go and start a fight somewhere, don't worry. Make sure you get good video of it, it'll be good for virality. I mean, that has to stop. Because nobody's born to act like this. This is a learned behavior. And the more you get away with bad behavior, the more you ratchet up the bad behavior thinking you can't be in trouble anyway. What's the problem? 833-JOE-PAGS, 833-563-7247, joepags.com. 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What do you think should be done to stop this? Do you think the suggestions by Judge Pirro are going to stop this from happening? I think that she's on the right track. 833-JOE-PAGS, 833-563-7247, joepags.com. 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Could be on your phone, could be on your computer, could be in your email, your text messaging, could be phone calls coming in all hours of the day. 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
11: Hi, good afternoon. On the southeast side of downtown, I-10 westbound between Roland and 35, you're jammed up for an extra 20 minutes. Loop 1604 westbound between Bulverde and Highway 281, you're jammed up for an extra 10. Loop 1604 southbound between Bandera and Culebra, you're on and off the brakes for an extra 7 minutes. 35 southbound at Loop 410, there is a crash on the northbound exit ramp. Just caution there. I'm Rebecca Parker, KTSA Time Saver Traffic.
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6: Glad to have you, Free Speech Friday on the Joe Pags Show. Thanks a lot for stopping by. Sam, I think I might have promoted Brandon Gill at the bottom of this hour. I think I'm going to bring you Mel K. I think we're going to do Mel K. I think we'll do that. Mel K is up and running, by the way, over on YouTube right now. It's a long-form interview. She's an expert on the CIA. She talks about, did the CIA raid Tulsi Gabbard's office? Did they go to the office of the DNI or the ODNI and take a bunch of stuff in a raid? That was reported by Jesse Waters over on Fox News Channel. And then he took the video down after it was posted for a while because the DNI responded and the press secretary of the DNI responded and said, that's not true. That didn't happen. But they did take some boxes. They did take some stuff. So I think I just heard you. That was a guy. I have no idea. It's a very interesting
9: thing.
6: That's
9: me, sir.
6: For those that don't know, during the breaks, we're trying to work out an audio issue we have with Sam, and Sam is throwing us the Italian hands. So Paulo sounded like Sam for a second, I guess, when he snorted or whatever he did. At the end of the day, I don't know what happened other than, yes, the CIA got some papers from the DNI, but it wasn't a raid, but they got them. Okay, what did they get? Well, they said they're going to give them back. All right, what are they going to give back? Because I don't know what they have. So we go over all that and then some with Mel Kay. She's got a new book coming out about the deep state, and she also is has a great wealth of knowledge when it comes to what's going on with the CIA, the FBI, the deep state, and all this stuff. And it's kind of crazy. She knows so much. It's kind of crazy how we've been sort of lambs and sheep controlled by these people for a very long time. Adam, San Antonio, talk to me. Hi.
22: San Antonio, talk to me.
23: Hey, Joe, you know, parents need to be held accountable if the kids are underage. They need to tell their kids to just respect police. They got a job to do. They do it. You know, they risk their lives every day. But the media, I really blame them. And it goes back to King Obama. The media for years told everybody how racist and terrible our police force is. You know, people in Europe, there's people that think that thousands of black kids are murdered every day. And it's just racist cops on a rampage. You know, in our media, even in regards to Iran, only our media would be against the government, making it sound like Iran's getting the best of us. You know, this isn't even a war. This is an ass-kicking. We've taken them out A to Z, you know. Iran-Iraq war was 10 years, 100,000 dead on both sides. You know, and our media is just so bad about everything, crime, immigration. They're against us. Our media is even against our own government. You know, I know they hate Trump, but our media needs to talk to kids and tell them, look, you don't want to get in trouble. You don't want to wind up in jail, in prison. You don't want to wind up dead. No, they do the opposite. You know, teach them how to be racist and how to, they don't even want to, they break the law. They don't even want to talk to police because they don't think they have to.
6: Right.
23: They think they're talking to a racist. Thanks, Joe.
6: Adam, I hear you. I appreciate you. Have a good weekend. Steve, Cambridge. Love hearing from you, Steve. You got 1 minute. Go ahead.
24: Joe, I go to the Cambridge Public Library fairly often near my house, and I use the computers there. And we have a bunch of kids from the neighboring high school come over, and they are all kids of color, and they play video games.
6: Cool.
24: And they use obscenities, and they use the N-word.
6: They shouldn't be doing that.
24: Well, they shouldn't be doing that, but the library and the librarians are very loath to really crack down on them, and I think it's, and these kids know it, and they have a chip on their shoulder because they know the librarians are afraid of being called racist.
6: Isn't that stupid? I mean, it's not racist to tell somebody, Steve, thank you. I appreciate your anecdote. I would put a sign up saying no N-word, no cursing, no profanity. You want to come to the library and use, you know, taxpayer-funded video games, I'm guessing that's what they are, well, then there should be a certain protocol, a standard operating procedure. There's no reason not to. And to say that you're afraid of to be called a racist, it's not a racial thing to be profane or say the N-word. That's stupid. It is a decorum thing. You want to use the public library that's funded by people like Steve? You should treat it the right way, or else you don't have access to it. It's kind of simple. 833-JOE-PAGS, joepags.com. Mel K when we come back.
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11: Hi, good afternoon. On the southeast side of downtown, I-10 westbound between Roland and 35, you're stopped for an extra 8 minutes. I-10 eastbound at Medical Drive, there's reports of a crash. We're seeing a heavy slowdown from Bay Zavala. I-10 lower level eastbound at Frio, watch for a stalled vehicle in the left lane. Colorado is where things get extra slow. 35 southbound at Walters, a crash was just called in. 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

0: This is a Fox News alert. That's what we saw the other day on Jesse Waters' show. And that news alert, that Fox News alert, was the CIA raided the office of Tulsi Gabbard, the ODNI. I'm like, what? That didn't happen. The CIA isn't raiding. First of all, CIA is supposed to be outward looking, right? They're not supposed to do anything in the United States. And secondly, can they go to a cabinet member's office and say, I'm taking all this stuff, there's nothing you can do about it? Since then, the DNI's press secretary has said, that didn't happen. That's false. That's fake news. I don't know what the hell happened. This young lady does. It's Mel Kay. She's an author. She's the host of The Mel Kay Show. You can check her out at themelkayshow.com. Mel, how are you? Good to see you.
1: I'm doing great, you know, watching the world spin, trying to, you know, wade through the fake news and real news and whatever's going on. And we are at no loss for that.
0: You know, when I saw the Fox News alert and I saw that video, I wasn't watching it on television, but I saw the video on X. Immediately, the DNI's office responds and says, that's not true. And my response was, as somebody who's got a platform and I want to tell my audience the truth, okay, then what did happen? And she never answered me. Now, I'm friends with Tulsi Gabbard. I've got her number. She's not going to answer me on there either. So I don't know, Mel, I don't know the answer. I do know that you're an expert on the inner workings of the CIA. So what do you think's going on here? Did the CIA raid that office or not?
1: It's hard to say. First, Ratcliffe ended up in Cuba at the same time, which is very strange because, you know, the history of Cuba. So yes. The CIA director puts out a picture of himself right after this fake news blows up and everyone's going nuts, shaking hands with Raul Castro's grandson in Cuba. So there's a lot going on with the CIA. I kind of think that people are pointing at the CIA because I believe as things unfold, we're going to learn that the CIA actually never really worked for the United States of America and that the Dulles brothers reworked the entire State Department and CIA to kind of be a tentacle of the supranational architecture that has been running the world above nations rather than working for the United States of America. And Tulsi Gabbard is the biggest threat to that. She has made many moves recently that the CIA and deep state would never ever be okay with. It's the first time the CIA is actually being challenged since 53. And you know what? Whatever's going on, it is important for the American people to understand not just the CIA and what they do, but exactly what has been going on in the State Department and the CIA in terms of regime change, particularly regime change and color revolution in America since 2016.
0: The new book is in pre-release. It's called Infiltration Instead of Invasion, America Betrayed, 1944 to 1954. It's Mel Kay. If you had to give me a 51% to 49, a preponderance of the evidence, if you will, do you think the CIA raided that office or not?
1: I would say that likely, I don't know if we would call it a raid, but I do think that there's a huge struggle going on. Don't forget the things that Ratcliffe and Tulsi Gabbard and Marco Rubio have been doing to dismantle the post-World War II architecture that was built in the State Department with the CIA by the Dulles brothers. And frankly, the DNI not only took in, removed the daily briefing for the president from the CIA to Tulsi Gabbard because we find out that between 2016 and 2020, the CIA was giving Donald Trump fake daily presidential briefings. She also removed Incutel from their purview. Now that's under the DNI. She also, along with Marco Rubio, has moved the analysis section under the DNI. So this is the first time that the DNI, since the Unconstitutional Patriot Act, is actually doing what the DNI can and should do, which is oversee

0: seeing the intelligence community, and the CIA does not like that. They have an entire group, as John Brennan said the other day, legions of them that are openly talking about overthrowing Trump yet again, called the Steady State. And that's about 400 CIA agents that do not want the Cold War model changed. And frankly, Donald Trump is not the problem because Donald Trump is Donald Trump. Donald Trump is the problem because he's been trying to dismantle the post-World War II international Cold War architecture that has never worked for the United States, nor is the CIA. They've been protecting the architecture and the all of the things that they put in place basically to run the world above nations. And I think that's falling apart. Therefore, the CIA, I could see them panicking and wanting to get things out. But at the same time, too much has been done, particularly when Rubio pulled apart USAID, which is obviously the funneling of money mechanism for the regime change operations and the clandestine operations and all the things that have been going on against the will of the people. And of course, like you said, they're not supposed to be doing things on American soil, but it's very clear that they were very involved in spying on the candidate Trump and then in the coup and overthrow and continuing conspiracy against Donald Trump. It seems that all roads lead to Langley.
1: 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Go and check out her show every day. Get the new book in pre-release now, Infiltration, Instead of Invasion, America Betrayed, 1944-1954. Let's finish up on the raid, not a raid. They do admit that they took some stuff. They took paperwork. They took boxes. Not sure if it was a raid or not a raid. So let's move past that. What did they take? And how do we know that what they're giving back? Because, again, the press secretary for the DNI said, we're getting it all back. They're giving it all back. This is old news. No, it's not old news. What did they take? No. Why did they have the right to take it? And how do we know they didn't grab some stuff out of it to protect themselves?
0: Well, they don't have the right to take it. But as we all know, the CIA has taken very vague language in the creation documents that Truman wrote to create the CIA and has decided that they are their own agency and they have no oversight whatsoever. They're totally opaque. I don't know what they could want. Apparently, they said it was MK Ultra files, but we know that Helms at the CIA destroyed 100,000 MK Ultra files. And then they said that they also took JFK files. Well, what haven't we seen yet? And why would they do that? Frankly, I just think that they are protecting the agency rather than anything else. They do not want the architecture destroyed, and I think that it is being dismantled. And I see that all of the moves that Donald Trump has made, we have to remember, also had deep state CIA operations, including Iran, Guatemala, Venezuela, Cuba. Right. So it's not a coincidence that a lot of the moves Trump has made since he got back in office are at places where the CIA is deeply embedded and has done regime change and overthrow. And don't forget, they have a whole apparatus. It's not just the CIA. The State Department was completely reconfigured post-World War II to be a tentacle of the international banking cartel and the international global public-private partnership. So we have decades of criminality going on between the State Department, USAID, CIA, and if I was them, I would do whatever I had to do. And frankly, they don't care about law and order. They don't care about right and wrong. If they did raid, they don't really care what she's going to do. And like, you know, Brennan said on TV 2 days ago, he's got legions of people still in the CIA that work for him. So that should be the biggest problem. And why Brennan and Comey are still out there speaking without gag orders, without apparent fear and putting out their propaganda is a travesty for the American people, because the truth needs to come out. The country's not going to heal. We're not going to be truly sovereign and independent until we actually know the truth about the CIA and the State Department and everything that they have done with our trillions of dollars that have disappeared into their black holes and black budgets.
1: Yeah, I saw Comey on MS Now, whatever the hell they're calling it now, or CNN, something like that. And he's just sitting there like he's just an innocent guy. And, you know, Trump's a little bit off. There's something weird about the guy. And he's making decisions that don't make sense. And he's going on social media at 2 a.m. They're trying to paint this narrative that Donald Trump is somehow nuts or not cognizant of what he's doing. Of course, that on the heels of Joe Biden, who wasn't really, he's just a shell for 4 years.
0: Right.
1: Let me finish with the CIA on this. And I do want to get into MKUltra and what that is, because I think most people still have no clue what that is or was. But with Ratcliffe in charge, just like with Patel in charge, Mel, why can't they just freaking fire everybody? And I don't mean clean out the CIA and dismantle it. If you could, maybe do that and then start a new intelligence agency. But you said something about there are 400 agents that are working on, you know, anti-American stuff and keeping the Cold War going. Why can't Ratcliffe identify them and get rid of them?
0: I don't know, because they've identified themselves. Steve Cash runs it. It's called thesteadystate.org. They go out there. They've on our soil said that once Donald Trump messed with what was going on in Ukraine, which was a CIA operation since the 90s, that a whole bunch of CIA agents that worked in that region, again, the Color Revolution region of the EU, got together and decided that they had to step in on American soil. Well, this guy's admitting it. I don't understand why the Steady State is running. They have all their names on there. You know, it's the same thing with why haven't they charged the 51 intelligence agents and five CIA heads who lied to the American people? They conspired to defraud the American people before the 2020 election. And brazenly, it was orchestrated by Anthony Blinken and Morrell. Don't forget, they were running a shadow foreign government through West exec advisors during Trump's whole first term while they kept him being unable to look into what they were actually doing around the world. I frankly think that Donald Trump's war is against the CIA and their operations and their strongholds around the world. So, you know, right now, what I really think we have to do is trust. I really am. I'm a big fan of Tulsi Gabbard. I don't care what anyone says. I think she is doing the most brave and courageous thing that could ever happen, which is dismantling the CIA and the shadow government that has been running the world for way too long and needs to be taken care of. And people need to go to prison for a lot of the things that have happened over there.
1: I mean, I may be kind of a simpleton, and there's a good chance, but the 51 that gave the intelligence that was requested by Anthony Blinken, who was running the campaign of Biden or was in it, that was handed to Joe Biden simply so he could respond to Trump bringing up Hunter Biden's laptop. I mean, 51 say it's this, and these are either former or current directors and everything else. They all lied knowingly. Now, their answer will be, and Brennan's answer will be, well, we just said it had the earmarks that it could be Russian disinformation. Yeah. But I mean, the bottom line is that swayed a lot of people in their vote for Trump or for Biden. And then we don't even know about, you know, what stealing of the election might have happened as well. But all that said, why do you think they're not pulling the trigger? Cash can just say, go and arrest these people. Ratcliffe can say these people, you know, were the traitorous activity hoping to change the outcome of an election and probably was successful. Why can't President Trump say, hey, what's going on? Why aren't these people being held to account? It's a long question for a very simple really, you know, inquisitive thought that I have. Why hasn't it happened? What do you think?
0: Well, I think there's two things. First of all, the American people are not aware that we have something still in place called the International Organization Immunity Act of 1945. And we have all these international organizations on our soil that we have no jurisdiction over. We have no ability to investigate them. I'm talking about in D.C., in New York. We're talking about the IMF, the World Bank, all the tentacles of the UN, the BIS. They are all on U.S. soil without any jurisdiction by the DOJ or FBI or anyone else to this day. Nobody's challenged that to now. I think it's much more deep-rooted. A lot of us thought Cash should have gone there and just shut down the FBI and Radcliffe, the CIA, day one, and gone through and pulled everyone out. We certainly know the people that worked on the fake Mueller-Weissman special counsel team should have been fired. Many of them are still there. I am not sure why the FBI still has so many people in it that participated in January 6th, that participated in the 2020 election and Lawfare. I don't know why the Lawfare guys, particularly Norm Eisen, Mark Elias, Andrew Weissman, I don't know why none of them have been dealt with at all. But I do know that this is very deep-rooted. And frankly, we don't know who has some kind of immunity. And I believe that maybe there's a lot more CIA agents in elected positions and in these agencies and in the media than we could ever imagine. And that Mockingbird media never ended, that it only got worse. And at this point, I believe basically that the entire intelligence community is compromised. And frankly, maybe these people are scared. I don't know. But I do think Ratcliffe being in Cuba yesterday is very, very, interesting.
1: I didn't even know about it. I had no idea. What the hell was he doing there?
0: Yeah. Nobody knows. But what I do know is that Cuba, as we know, has been a source of tension for a very long time, all the way back to what my book is based on is JFK's speech in 1961 for where he talks about infiltration instead of invasion. And a lot of people wrote that off as being about communism. I don't think so. I think that's about the Dulles Brothers architecture that they built in our country with our money, trillions of dollars, where the State Department and the CIA and U.S. USAID and National Endowment for Democracy are actually their own kind of entity, and they make their money and they live their lives, and we the people pay for it, and they get rich and they get away with it over and over. Don't forget, the CIA was started by two Wall Street lawyers. The Dole

0: house. He becomes the FBI director. I'm like, yeah, he's going to get rid of everybody. I don't know if anybody's been fired, to be honest with you. But that said, he's also, instead of dismantling it, which is what he told me he would do, he's getting a new $300 million facility for the FBI, which is crazy. But even more importantly than that, I think, for those who are watching and listening, I think that you'll agree with me. He said there were 270-something or something like that FBI agents in the crowd on January 6th. He announced that. And I said, well, why? Were they part of getting this thing going, starting the riot, starting the vandalism, and enticing people to go inside and get arrested? And his answer was, they were there for crowd control. Now, Mel, I know I'm kind of dumb, but if you want to be the FBI and you want to control the crowd, you'd have a mask on, FBI across your chest, FBI in the back of you, your guns very, very visible to stop people from going into the House chambers and doing whatever they wanted to do. That didn't happen. So is it viable? Is it viable in your mind? And you've studied this way more than I have, that they were there for crowd control, but nobody knew that they were there?
1: No, not at all. I mean, listen, Chris Wray was as dirty as anyone else. And frankly, Chris Wray, Lisa Monaco, and Merrick Garland should be brought up on charges for the entire Arctic Frost. You know, that was basically a takedown. 3 million American citizens, it looks like, were warrantless surveilled during that project. Jack Smith was an illegal and unconstitutional appointed special counsel. That whole thing, I believe that the Mar-a-Lago raid is going to end up being a criminal investigation. As for Cash, and I've been the same, I've also done full shows with him on Brookings and Lawfare and Norm Eisen. I've done shows with him on West Exec Advisors.
0: Yes.
1: He knows all of this. Also, the 274 agents on January 6th, they were dressed as Trump supporters. That came out already. So
0: for
1: again,
0: crowd control. For crowd control. I'm a Trump supporter. I'm going to control. Mel, I mean, am I stupid? Or if you're there for crowd control, you would say FBI crowd control on your chest, wouldn't you?
1: Yes, of course. And more is coming out, as you know, about Yogananda Pittman and the whole operation. And don't forget what the significance of January 6th was. Within 2 minutes of the breach of the Capitol, so-called breach, while Donald Trump's still speaking at the Ellipse, Nancy Pelosi suspended all normal January 6th certification protocol and went right to an emergency and then pushed through the election. So nobody, the 10 people that were going to question the 2020 election, were not allowed. And then what happened? They didn't get standing. So none of the lawsuits and investigations went forward.
0: Right.
1: This was a well-planned, organized thing. And I think Chris Wray, all roads lead to him. And I want to know every single FBI agent and where they were, because I don't believe that that front line that was breached and Nancy Pelosi called the emergency was at all in any way organic. That was
0: Mel Kay. There's a lot more to that. Go to joepags.com/YouTube. It's about 35 minutes long. A lot of information there that's going to make you go, really? We're back after this. Stay here.
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4: Hi, good afternoon. Happy Friday. If you're traveling I-10 eastbound at Medical Drive, there is a stalled tractor trailer in the center lane that slows you down 6 minutes from Bay Zavala. I-10 lower level eastbound at Frio, watch for a stalled car in the left lane. Colorado is where things get slow. Loop 1604 westbound at Redland Road, there's reports of a crash. We're seeing at least a 5 minute delay from O'Connor. 35 northbound at Randolph Boulevard, a stalled car blocks the right lane. It slows you down from Loop 410. 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
2: President Trump needs conservative fighter Carlos de la Cruz in Congress. That's why President Trump gave Carlos de la Cruz his complete and total endorsement. 20-year Air Force veteran, businessman, outsider, Carlos de la Cruz is a Trump conservative who will always fight for Texas. And he needs your vote on May 26th. Vote May 26th for Carlos de la Cruz, the only candidate backed by the National Border Patrol Council. And Carlos de la Cruz is the only candidate backed by President Trump and his MAGA warriors in Congress. They support Carlos de la Cruz because they know he will always stand with President Trump. On May 26th, vote Carlos de la Cruz for Congress.
3: I'm Carlos de la Cruz, and I approve this message. I'll always stand with Texas and President Trump.
2: Paid for by Carlos de la Cruz for Congress.
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2: From ABC News, I'm Dave Packer. President Trump back in the U.S. after days of talks with China's President Xi. Mr. Trump gave a very upbeat but brief response as he exited Marine One.
3: We made great deals. We did great trade deals. We have great relationships. And a lot of things have happened, and you'll be hearing about them. But that was a tremendous success. I think it really was a historic moment. Thank you very much.
2: Trump returning without a promise from Xi that China will put pressure on Iran to reopen the Strait of Hormuz. But would that make a difference? ABC News contributor and former Defense Department official Mick Mulroy.
4: They are allies. China provides a lot of support to Iran. Iran sells a majority of its oil to China. But ultimately, Iran views the Strait of Hormuz as its only real leverage point. They can't actually fight the United States military. They're completely overmatched. So even with the pressure of President Xi, it's unlikely that Iran would do this.
2: The $10 billion lawsuit that President Trump filed for the leak of his 2019 tax returns is going to be dropped.
5: According to our sources, in exchange for Trump dropping this lawsuit, lawyers in the government, along with lawyers for Trump in his personal capacity, they're going to do that in exchange for a $1.7 billion victims weaponization fund, if you will.
2: ABC's Catherine Falders, who says that so-called victims of government weaponization, including January 6 defendants, could apply. The man believed to be the mastermind behind 20 terror attacks across the globe is now in the custody of U.S. federal law enforcement. Federal prosecutors are charging Mohammed al-Sadi, an Iraqi national, of carrying out some attacks allegedly in retaliation for the war in Iran. ABC's Aaron Katursky.
6: Al-Sadi was apprehended this week in Turkey. In court today, he claimed he's a political prisoner being persecuted for his ties to Iranian General Qasem Soleimani, the military commander killed by a U.S. airstrike in 2020.
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